0: conference at Milwaukee's Oriental Theater, featuring speakers such as Milwaukee Mayor Cavalier Johnson.
1: Yes, the Hiawatha is doing a great deal servicing between Milwaukee and Chicago, but it could be doing so much more.
0: In Milwaukee, Adam Roberts, WTMJ News.
2: Injuries involving crashes between e-bikes and motor vehicles in Wisconsin are up 171% over the last 4 years. That's according to statewide data released by the Dane County Traffic Safety Commission.
3: The most significant increase in accidents involves children and teenagers.
4: Less than 20 years old accounted for about 44% of individuals in e-scooter crashes and 43% of e-bike crashes.
3: Dr. Kelly Snooks, assistant professor of pediatrics at the Medical College of Wisconsin. Top speeds for e-bikes generally range from 20 to 28 miles per hour. 15 to 20 for e-scooters.
4: Those injuries are so much more severe than can be anticipated.
3: Snooks recommends being alert, wearing a certified helmet, and following motor vehicle traffic laws. Greg Matzik, WTMJ News.
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3: Time for a WTMJ sports update from the Gruber Law Offices. One Call That's All Sports Desk. The Bucks rebuild is officially underway. After selecting Braden Burries and Nate Ament in the NBA draft, the franchise introduced its newest players at the Boys and Girls Club today. Burries says Milwaukee already feels like the right place to begin his NBA career.
4: Growing up, you know, you want to get drafted, you want to make it to the NBA, and then as you get older, you kind of want to go to wherever the best fit is. And then kind of like when I heard the Bucks was going to pick me, like about to pick me, I was thinking like, dang, like this is the best fit for me. And they want me. That's the main thing.
3: And Ament says he's eager to learn from the Bucks veterans while embracing the challenge ahead.
5: I think as, you know, any young player about to step into a new league, a new environment, to have a huge organization believe in you, that's all you could want. And we got just that.
3: Both rookies are expected to get their first taste of NBA action next month during the Summer League in Las Vegas. And the Brewers are 20 games above 500 after sweeping the Reds in Cincinnati. Pat Murphy's team enjoys a day off today. A three-game series against the Cubs begins Friday night. Taking a look at the roads with your WTMJ Time Saver traffic, we have a couple of crashes causing some delays. Pretty severe backups on 94 eastbound. The crash is blocking the left lane at the ramp from 35th Street. You'll see delays all the way back at State Fair Park. And we have a crash blocking two lanes. That's on 4194 south. The two right lanes are blocked about a quarter of a mile beyond the ramp from Elm Road.
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3: And taking a look at your WTMJ forecast, tonight we'll have clear skies, a low of 55. Friday, skies are mostly cloudy to becoming mostly sunny. Showers likely to stay to the south, a high of 69. Saturday, mostly sunny, high of 73. Sunday, a chance for thunderstorms around midday. Also humid, high of 80. Monday, heat and humidity return. We're looking at heat index values near 100. We may see some heat advisories on Monday, a high of 93. Right now in Milwaukee, it's 65 degrees. 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
9: Hello, and welcome to Where the Action Is. It is the world's largest music festival, legitimately, and this is the second weekend. It is wonderful to see people strolling around. I would say layer up, bring your maybe your sweatshirt or long sleeve t-shirt, maybe wear jeans. There is a bit of a fog rolling in, but it's not a depressive fog because there's a beautiful sun at the same time. So, we like to experience all the seasons at once here in Wisconsin. So this is one of those days where it's a little cool, but I'm delighted to tell you there is no rain in the forecast this evening. So if you're thinking about coming and soaking up the great outdoors and some great sounds, this is the place to be. And in this next hour, you're going to hear from some of the performers at Summerfest this weekend, including actor and voice of dozens of characters on The Simpsons, Hank Azaria, who will be on stage Saturday afternoon with his Bruce Springsteen tribute band. Hear Hank Azaria previewing his show and explaining why in the world he even started a Springsteen tribute band. So hang out for the Hank interview, and right now, meet a couple of local musicians who are making a difference. I am so pleased to meet each of you. First, introduce yourself.
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9: And can we hear Scott? Okay, perfect. Isaac back at the studio says yes. My headset is funny. So, Scott, I'm delighted that you are here, and introduce yourself.
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1: And the two of you are making all sorts of great sounds and making a big difference, especially for first responders and veterans, with the power of music. But before we get into the mission and those great stories, Scott, you're going to be on stage at Summerfest.
2: That's right. Yeah.
1: Tell us about your band.
2: Well, my band is The Weary World. Back a bunch of years ago, I first started playing guitar when I was in my about my mid-40s, so I didn't start to play when I was a kid like most people do. I started in my mid-40s with guys I went to high school with. Myself, Scott Speckle, our drummer Bill Walburn, and our bass player Scott Moore got together and started just playing around. I was first learning, so I knew my chords, A, B, C, D, E, F, G, so I could play basic songs, and we started getting together and just playing. And after a while, I came up with a few song ideas, and my bandmates figured it out, and we started to just play and realize, you know, for us to learn music that already exists was more difficult than to write our own material. So we started to write our own material, and
1: that's interesting to me. Mm-hmm. What is it about your own melodies and lyrics and thoughts that made it easier than copying a Led Zeppelin song?
2: Right. You can remember it better. When I wrote it, you play it dozens of times just to get your own riff down and how the lyrics flow over that. So when I did that, I realized it's easier for me as a learner, as a beginner back then, to play these songs. So it became, writing became more easier task than playing what's called cover material. So we were off and running once we started writing our own songs.
1: Cool. And we'll hear some of those on stage?
2: Yeah, the performances we're going to be doing this weekend are all original music.
1: Cool. And tell us when The Weary World will be on stage at Summerfest. We have two chances to see you.
2: That's right. So we will be there tomorrow night at 6 p.m. at the Whammy with Music 6S Artist Alley stage.
1: And where is that? That's near, on the south side?
2: Yeah, it's near the Ferris wheel. If you're at the Ferris wheel, you are in the right place.
1: And you will hear it. And then you're going to be on the Generac stage.
2: Yeah, so at 1 o'clock on Saturday, we will be playing at the Generac stage. We very much look forward to it. Our veterans get in free that day. So we look forward to playing in front of an audience of veterans, first responders, police, firefighters, you know, people who have what we like to call PTSD-inducing jobs. So we'll be playing our set there as well on the Generac stage.
1: What kind of music do you describe The Weary World as?
2: We've had a hard time putting our music into any kind of a neat box. I call it folk music.
1: Yeah?
2: That's what I think it is. But we have a lot. Our lead guitar player, Larry Barker, you know, he's a pretty known Waukesha blues guitar player, and he puts a lot of blues over what we do. So I consider it blues, mix of blues, rock, and folk music.
1: I have so many more questions, but I love that you're going to be playing real original music that is truly coming out of you and that is a collaboration with you and your fellow musicians.
2: Yeah, that's right. Yeah, we come out. We have two CDs that are out there. Our first one is called So Shines, and the last one we recorded right before COVID hit. So we didn't really get to release it in the manner that we wanted to. So our second CD is called Middle of the Night.
1: And Scott, before we go to a quick break and come back and talk even more about music success and the impact that it's making, you are a veteran. Tell me where and when you served.
2: So I served in 2003 through 2004. I was part of a unit called the 452nd Combat Support Hospital based right here in Milwaukee. And in 2003, we got called up to go to, at the time it was Operation Iraqi Freedom, or OIF. We ended up at Fort McCoy, 550 of us, but really 130 of us actually ended up in Afghanistan supporting Operation Enduring Freedom. So that was a year in the combat zone. It was a lot of stress, but we were all professionals, all of us doctors, nurses, various medical staff, and even logistical and support staff were there. And it was quite a year to be deployed. And I'm very proud of what we accomplished over there as a unit.
1: Thank you for your service, and when we come back, we're going to find out more about Music Success, more about Scott's musical journey, and what Music Success, the organization, does to truly help first responders through the power of music. So stay with us here on What's on Tap on WTMJ.
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2: Welcome back to What's on Tap, broadcasting live from the Pella Windows and Doors of Wisconsin Mobile Studio at the Gruber Law Office's Sports Zone. You are hearing so many sounds of Summerfest because we are here live, but also that's Tucker Wetmore. He is headlining tonight at 10 on the T-Mobile stage for country music fans. And I have musicians here in the trailer with me. Just introduce
3: where?
2: You. Just
3: where?
2: Exactly. To Scott Savecko, who will be on stage with The Weary World twice. Tomorrow at 6 on the Music Success Whammy stage, and then on Saturday at 1 on the Generac stage. And Scott, you talked about kind of being folk music and you're playing with other veterans, but tell me where the name The Weary World came from.
4: Well, it came from the movie Willy Wonka and the Chocolate Factory. In that movie, Charlie Bucket is with his everlasting gobstopper. And, you know, at that moment, Charlie has to make a decision to be true to himself or to sell out. And keep the gobstopper. If he keeps the gobstopper, he's selling out. But if he gives it back to Willy Wonka, he'll be true to himself. And we try to be, write original music. So the band, The Weary World, comes from that part where he goes, "So shines a good deed in a weary world."
2: What a beautiful inspiration. That was not what I expected to be an answer.
4: I did have a dream about being, what would your band be named? And I said, The Weary World. And the band liked that story, and they stuck with it.
3: Dude, seriously, you should have chosen the Gobstoppers.
2: Ooh, that is a good band. Well, you can always have a side. So many creators. Well, and Patrick Nedesheim, that is the voice you hear there, original founder of Guitars for Vets, and now has founded yet another benevolent organization called Music 6S.
3: Yes.
2: Music, the number 6 and the letter S.
3: The license plate version of success.
2: Ooh, that is good. But you yourself are a musician, and how many different bands are you participating in these days?
3: These days, I would say 3 different groups, and then I do some solo stuff as well.
2: I feel like that's natural for a lot of musicians and creators.
3: Yeah, you think you're going to make a better living if you get into more bands, but it still doesn't pan out.
2: To me, I thought it was more the opportunity to make different creations.
3: That too.
2: And the chemistry.
3: They're very
2: with
3: different.
2: Other musicians.
3: Each band is very... has its own distinct
2: Well,
3: sound.
2: Now that we know what Music Success looks like on a license plate, Patrick, tell us what the organization is.
3: Yeah, well, we have a slogan, building music-inspired community to support humanity. And so, like in Guitars for Vets, we give free guitars and lessons to military vets that are living with the challenges of post-traumatic stress and other trauma. Where Music Success is different, we have a larger tent, so to speak. Our focus is military veterans, but also first responders, which would include firefighters, military folks, because there's firefighters in the military, law enforcement, which also is in the military, and medical professionals. Again, what Scott did in the military. But I'll tell you, I see our focus is on that, Sandy, because if somebody comes to our organization and they're struggling, and they think that an instrument and lessons can help them, they can come in.
2: Because your real goal is to help people with post-traumatic stress disorder, PTSD.
3: Absolutely.
2: So you're saying that you could be someone who's not in those fields.
3: That's exactly
2: it. But we want to help you through creativity.
3: Yeah, it's you know, and in Guitars for Vets, I coined the term the healing power of music in the hands of heroes. Now, most military vets don't consider them heroes. I consider Scott that, but he's a very humble man, and he's like, I'm doing my job. And that's what's so beautiful about that. But as a civilian, that's what I believe. But you know what? People, trauma is part of the human experience. And we were talking a little bit about this, Sandy, that the significance of this Saturday coming up is June 27th. June 27th is National PTSD aware

0: minutes a day. And also I made a comment that you don't see that listed in very many places. That's why we need to have this awareness.
1: I would say that to have the conversation, to have the discussion, and I would also think, Scott, from your experience when you were sharing how the band got together and then now it's five people playing together, and that music really is therapeutic and connective, and speaking that language when you wouldn't just sit around with your four buddies and talk necessarily.
2: Yeah, so many, when you have PTSD-inducing jobs, you know, and veterans come home from overseas deployment, there's a lot of mess to clean up, I think, psychologically. And, you know, I worked at the VA Medical Center for most of my life, and that's been rewarding. But the VA is always going to try to give you prescriptions. And connecting to something is key for people, I think, with PTSD. Being part of a group, that's what music success offers you, being part of a scene, being part of a group, giving you the resources. But playing guitar, it can be difficult. And the music success process, you know, understands that, walks you through the process at your pace. And once you learn and can write your own songs or play songs that you connect to, you know, it's very, very helpful to me. Oh, very therapeutic, if you will.
1: It warms my heart. When we come back, I want to talk more about why you wanted to volunteer, Scott. Mm-hmm. I think that's significant. Patrick, what the real reason, what the real need, how you came to start Music Success. And then we're also going to have even more fun talking music, because I want to know who you want to see at Summerfest. So stay with us. He is Scott Civecco of The World Weary, also volunteer at Music Success and veteran, and Patrick Nettesheim of Music Success, founder of this wonderful organization. Stay with us here on What's on Tap.
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7: You are hearing music from an Icelandic band. They are called Kallio, and they are on the stage at the Oasis tonight at 10:30. And I'm telling you, you come to Summerfest, you always bump into somebody you know. Phil Sklar from the National Bobblehead Museum just came by and said hi. Hey, and more bobblehead staff are here. It's an, I know. It is a staff outing. This is good. It brings people together. And I know that you just can't walk without seeing a friend. This is great. I am Sandy Max. There are more friends. Hey! Vince Vitrano, Alex Strofe, Ali Archambault. Friends of Good Karma Brands, as you know. So thank you so much for tuning in. I am broadcasting live from the Pella Windows and Doors of Wisconsin Mobile Studio, and my guests for just a couple of minutes before they get back to making music and making music matter. I have Scott Civecco, who is of the band The Weary World and also volunteering with Music Success, a wonderful organization, and the founder of Music Success, Patrick Nettesheim. So Scott, I was going to say, you're also a volunteer at Music Success.
8: Yes.
7: Mm-hmm. How did you get involved with Music Success, and why did you decide to volunteer?
8: Well, I started off, I was pretty connected to the Guitars for Vets organization. Patrick was the founder of that as well, and we had a presence here at Summerfest. They taught me how to play, and I just loved hanging out here at Summerfest. Then Patrick now has founded Music Success to include our police, first responders, and, you know, we have a physical store in New Berlin, and I'll just be honest, it's just an awesome place to hang out. That's a reason why, you know, you want to just hang around with like-minded people who love music, love to play, and we offer that. We offer it's a music store that is also a live music venue, and just to go in there for the night and hang out, listen to your friends play, and they support you, you support them. And, you know, most places of business, like, buy something and get out. That's a little bit of the attitude in there. But our store really has a welcoming environment, and I just love hanging out there. And, of course, here at Summerfest as well. What's more fun than spending your time down here at the world's largest music festival? And I get in here and get to interact with people and, you know, promote our message. So.
7: And, Patrick, how does that make you feel, knowing that that's what Scott gets out of volunteering?
9: That's amazing. That's what we call mission accomplished. And I'll tell you what's fun. Since we've been in here, you know, people are looking up at you because you're on air personality and a celebrity and all.
7: They're
9: and
7: like, who's in the box?
9: I just love pointing and smiling. And the dude comes by from Lakefront Brewery and gives us tokens for a pint of beer because I pointed and smiled. That's great stuff.
7: But you're making connections. So just tell me really briefly one story of why you decided that Music Success needed to be created.
9: Yes. Well, trauma is part of the human experience. And one of my frustrations with the last organization is that we were working with one demographic and one alone, and people from all over were reaching out. And I had to say no all the time. Sometimes you only get one opportunity when someone reaches out. We need to take that. I believe if you have the funds, the wherewithal to meet that need, you have a

0: obligation to do that. And also, trauma is part of the human experience, and it's been part of my experience as well as a civilian. PTSD, the most cases are in the civilian population. It's just that when you're a vet and you're working with combat, you're highly likely to have that. This is the way we can address it. We can't cure it, but we can manage it, and we can have some fun while we're doing that.
1: And take away the stigma. Like you said, you may not have another chance to help somebody if Absolutely. They're reaching out at that time. And how can people help Music Success? If they're hearing this and they're like, I have a guitar that I haven't played in ages, which was me.
0: Yeah, okay, well, I'd say first of all,
1: I got mine out of the basement and brought it to you. So
0: we have a donor here.
1: I have a donor. But so people listening, how could they get involved with Music Success?
0: Go to music6s.com, and that'll tell you how to get involved. The economy is tough right now. Not everybody has money, but the way we've structured this, people have stuff. There's literally millions of instruments out there that are not being played. You donate them to us. We're a nonprofit. You get a donation receipt, I'll bring yours next time, Sandy.
1: But I think of that person on the other side, Scott, where mm-hmm. you're like, and now I'm making my own music, and it started coming together because we were playing more and more, and it is not easy to learn the guitar, but once I did, now you can't put it down. So
2: yeah.
1: that
2: once,
1: gives
2: once you
1: me
2: get,
1: joy.
2: You, once you get past those first couple of chords, you know, like the first time I played an A chord, like, well, this is impossible. But, you know, practice, you get better at it, where you just get the muscle memory, and once you can effectively transfer your chords, you can play real songs.
1: Thank you so much to both of you for all that you do with Music Success, and thank you for joining me. Enjoy the rest of your Summerfest, and everybody look for The Weary World on stage tomorrow at 6 at the Music Success Whammy stage, and Saturday at 1 on the Generac stage. Patrick Nedesheim and
0: okay, we're
1: Scott
0: doing this.
1: Svetko.
0: We're all Wisconsinites. Group hug.
1: Group hug. And now you will hear from Hank Azaria, who will be on stage Saturday here at Summerfest. But now we go to the WTMJ Breaking News Center. Here is Elizabeth Lintonen.
3: Thanks, Sandy. Actually, Jessica right now. A kayaker is dead after drowning at a lake in Walworth County. Sheriff's deputies responding to the town of Lyons today around 3:20 p.m. where a kayak was floating upside down in the middle of Lake Ivanhoe. They found a man unresponsive, floating next to the kayak. He died at the scene. The man was wearing a life jacket. Two teenagers are under arrest after shooting fireworks at cars in West Allis. Police say the two 17-year-old boys were shooting off fireworks at vehicles while riding Lime scooters around 11:30 p.m. Tuesday night near South 100th Street and West Schlinger Avenue. A 911 caller told dispatch he was nearly hit in the face after a firework exploded in his vehicle. Authorities located the boys and chased them on the scooters, attempting to tase them before catching and taking them into custody. The Wisconsin Interscholastic Athletic Association Board approves a proposal for a shot clock. It would allow a 35-second shot clock in varsity boys and girls basketball. The rule would be implemented starting in the 2028 through 29 season, and it still needs approval from WIAA member schools. Schools can begin using a shot clock as early as this upcoming season in non-conference games as long as both teams agree. Shot clock equipment could cost between $2,500 and $5,000 for high schools. Taking a look at the roads with your WTMJ Time Saver traffic. Looks like we're still looking at delays on 94 eastbound, but not quite as bad. You'll start hitting the brakes at Hawley. That should clear up once you're past 35th Street. And time for your WTMJ forecast. Tonight we'll see clear skies with a low of 55. Friday, mostly cloudy, turning to mostly sunny. Showers should stay to the south, a high of 69. Saturday, mostly sunny skies, a high of 73. Sunday, there's a chance for thunderstorms towards midday, also more humid, a high of 80. Monday, hot and humid with heat index values approaching 100. There may be some heat advisories on Monday, high of 93. Tuesday, even hotter still. We're looking at heat index values that could exceed 100, a high of 95. Right now in Milwaukee, it's 64 degrees. I'm Jessica Gatso, Outdoor Living Unlimited, WTMJ News Time, 7:34.
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0: told us that name is stupid.
1: Did he?
0: Yes.
1: A lot of other people said that too.
0: And 6 months later, he told me that name was ingenious. That was the best name you could have ever come up with. Just took a little while for some people to get over the hump of appreciating it.
1: We got hate mail after changing the name to Penny Mustard.
0: Yeah.
1: There were so many people thought it was the dumbest thing ever.
0: Yeah.
1: But we knew immediately it was the right name, and it is the right name. It fits. It still fits. It always fit. It was it was unique. It had meaning. It had meaning to both of us.
0: Yeah.
1: It's unforgettable. It's a little weird.
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1: But weird things are easy to remember.
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4: 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And you are hearing that pop sound of Louis Tomlinson, former member of One Direction. He's headlining tomorrow night on the BMO Pavilion stage at 10 o'clock. And are you a fan of The Simpsons TV show? An animated comedy that has shaped pop culture since the 1990s. That music makes me smile and think of a lot of jokes and a lot of characters from The Simpsons over the decade. What a stacked and talented, versatile voice actor cast they had. Well, the man who created the voices of Mo Sizlak, Police Chief Wiggum, the comic book guy, and dozens of other characters from The Simpsons will be here at Summerfest Saturday afternoon. Emmy Award-winning actor Hank Azaria is bringing a different voice to Summerfest. Azaria and his Easy Street Band now tour and play the music of Bruce Springsteen, even catching the attention of Bruce Springsteen himself, who has an opinion. Actor Hank Azaria joined Wisconsin's Morning News to talk with Vince Vitrano and Eric Bilstead about Bruce Springsteen, The Simpsons, and how an Al Pacino impression somehow helped create one of television's most famous cartoon voices.
5: Guess who's coming to Summerfest? I'm not lying to anybody. So Bruce Springsteen is not coming to Summerfest, but the Easy Street Band is. Easy Street Band. And it's Hank Azaria instead of Bruce Springsteen. Does that name sound familiar to you?
6: If you don't know Hank, you'll know his work.
5: Hank Azaria, aside from being a singer of The Boss, is also an actor and a voice actor, and you've likely heard his voice before.
7: Hey, is there a butts here? Seymour Butts.
5: That's right. Hank Azaria, the voice of many Simpsons characters, including bartender Mo Sizlak.
7: Mo, Mo, Mo. How do you like me? How do you like me? Mo, Mo, Mo. Why don't you like me? Nobody likes me.
6: Who else is he called? What about Amanda Hug and Kiss? Is
5: she that's one of those ones. Yeah. I don't have it on
6: Amanda
5: me.
6: Amanda Hug and Kiss.
5: Tons of voices for The Simpsons, and is coming to Summerfest June 27th, Uline Stage, to play this Bruce Springsteen show. It's something that he's been doing, and Hank Azaria joining us on Wisconsin's Morning News. Good morning, sir.
8: Good morning yourself. Thanks for having me.
5: So much to ask you about, but first, why The Boss? Why Bruce Springsteen?
8: Well, he's really the only rock star that I can imitate. That's the main thing.
5: Okay,
8: but
5: fair
8: enough. I've worshipped Bruce Springsteen's been my hero since I was about 12 years old. Growing up on the East Coast, it's kind of the law. You are exposed to Bruce Springsteen at a young age, and he enters most of our souls.
6: Well, and you guys must be pretty good, Hank, because I know members of the E Street Band have actually played with you. I mean, Max Weinberg, others, right?
8: Just one. Just Max.
6: Just Max?
8: Just Mighty Max Weinberg. Yeah.
6: That must have been amazing. Was he impressed with you all?
8: He was, and we were just getting started then. He might have been just being nice. I don't know. But we debuted this at I turned 60 a couple years ago. And we debuted this at my birthday party. I thought it might be fun to throw a reverse surprise party. Most of my friends are Springsteen fans, as I mentioned. And I told them all I had a Springsteen cover band coming, but I didn't tell them I'd been working for months to front it myself. And I'd known Max from Conan O'Brien days years ago. And he came to the party and he was kind enough to jump up and play a few songs with us.
5: So when you work on

0: On the voice, are you trying to be exactly the same sound, same cadence? Because it sure sounds like it.
1: Yeah, no, I'm a mimic. That's how I started in this crazy business, and I've been imitating a lot of my voices. Began as a young man out of hero worship. Guys I idolized. I really wanted to try to sound like them, and I found that I kind of could, so I kind of did. And Bruce was like the top of that list. There were others. Like, fun fact, I also loved Al Pacino growing up, but young Al, you know, higher voiced Al, Godfather Al. You know, I'm dying here. Everybody's coming down on me here. That Al. Now, fun fact, you take Al Pacino, young Al on one end, and Bruce Springsteen on the other end, right in the middle there. That's Motorbot.
0: There he is.
1: That's a mashup. Pacino and Springsteen. That makes Mo.
2: I can't believe we're having this conversation. Right. You know, I'll say, Hank, one of my favorite things to do is I do voices myself. Eric knows that. But so how would you describe your process? I've always said a voice imitation or an impression is like if you've ever had your caricature done by one of those drawing artists. They find that thing about you that maybe you got a big nose. Well, then your noise on the caricature drawing is giant. When I do that, I try to find that one thing that's a telltale and really overemphasize that.
1: Yeah, some guys go about it that way. Dana Carvey, I think, most famously and successfully kind of finds a standout detail and riffs on it. I really I've always been able to mimic since I was a kid. I didn't know that everybody couldn't do it till I was like 11 or something. And I just always try to sound as exactly like the person that I'm trying to imitate as I can. And sometimes you fall short of that, but that creates an interesting character voice. You know, some of my voices on The Simpsons are just failed impressions that made their own kind of cool voice.
0: When did you realize that you could make a career out of that, out of using your voice as a tool?
1: Not until somebody offered me money to do it. I mean, I was about 22, 23 when I auditioned for The Simpsons. And started with the Mo voice there. And then it, you know, like they added one a week for weeks and weeks and weeks. And I think that I kind of wanted to be an actor separate from the voice thing. And The Simpsons job really married those two skills. And because I've been working on the show now for 38 years, it's really like a laboratory for a voice guy or a character actor. Every week you got to do 3, 4, 5 new voices. So it sort of kept it alive.
3: 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The second part of the chat is when we find out what Bruce Springsteen himself thinks of Hank's tribute performances and the unusual place Bruce saw Hank's performance. Keep it here on What's on Tap, live from Summerfest.
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0: Hey there, WTMJ's Sandy Max here. 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
1: Yes, I should be. 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
3: That, of course, is Superintendent Chalmers from The Simpsons, one of many memorable voices created by Emmy Award-winning actor Hank Azaria. Hank Azaria will be here Saturday at Summerfest, where I am broadcasting right now in the Palo Windows and Doors of Wisconsin Mobile Studio. In addition to bringing characters like Professor Frink and Mo Sizlak and Chief Wigman, Duffman, comic book guy to life for nearly four decades, Hank Azaria is bringing his Easy Street Band to Summerfest on Saturday afternoon at 5:30. Actor Hank Azaria joined Wisconsin's Morning News to talk with Vince Vitrano and Eric Bilstad. And in this next part of the conversation, Hank Azaria talks about the lesson he learned from Leonard Nimoy and the bizarre moment Bruce Springsteen personally reached out to him with his review of the Easy Street Band.
4: How often are you asked to do one of the voices just in the everyday, you know, you're out on the street? Is that a daily occurrence?
5: A comic book guy can answer that too many times. No, not that often, really. And I don't mind doing it. I love doing these voices, or I wouldn't do this, so it doesn't really bother me.
6: I'm so happy to hear that. Because, right? You know, whatever it is that made someone famous, and Eric and I talk to a lot of performers in different walks, and some of them lean in and they love that, and some of them want to be disassociated with whatever right. that was. Like, I'm so tired of talking about this. I'd like to talk about my theater work.
5: I understand that. I've been through both of that. You know what my favorite example of that is? Remember Leonard Nimoy, who played Mr. Spock on the original Star Trek series?
6: Yeah.
5: So he was really, at a certain point, bummed out about being only known as Mr. Spock. And he wrote a book called I Am Not Spock. And then towards the end of his life, he sort of realized that he was very grateful for the joy that he brought people with that character, and that it meant so much to people. And he wrote a second book called I Am Spock. And I really relate to that. I understand how you can, as an actor, get bummed out about feeling typecast or known for one thing. And then I also understand being grateful that you touched anybody and that you were lucky enough right. to do anything that people liked.
6: I think for Nimoy, I'm sorry, dude, you're Spock. I don't know what you want me to tell you, right?
5: Well, he accepted it. Yeah. But, you know, he accepted it.
4: Hank Azaria joins us on Wisconsin's Morning News. His Bruce Springsteen Band is coming to Summerfest. You've never been to Summerfest, have you?
5: Never been to Milwaukee or Summerfest, no. I can't believe I think I've been to every other city in the United States of America, but somehow I missed Milwaukee.
4: What's fascinating about Summerfest, though, and hopefully you get to enjoy it like this. Obviously, when you tour as much as you do and do these types of things, maybe it's too much energy, but it's all of these bands, all of these headliners, like literally stacked up next to each other on all these stages.
5: Oh, that's awesome. Yeah, I've only been at this a couple of years. It really was a lark for my birthday. And then, you know, all our net proceeds go to charity. And we raised a lot of money the night of my birthday. And I loved it. So I was like, why not keep doing this? And now, like, I'm obsessed with, as a mimic, as a professional voice guy, I'm now obsessed with making this sound as much like Bruce Springsteen and the E Street Band as I can. And our band is, they're great musicians. And we've all been doing this together since the start of this. And so I've only played a couple of festivals. I'm really looking forward to this whole, we're playing a bunch this summer. I'm looking forward to that experience.
6: Hank Azaria is with us on Wisconsin's Morning News. Glad you brought up the foundation, Hank. Wanted to give you an opportunity to talk about that, your 4-9 foundation. I think what's fascinating about it is you're kind of a fundraising engine, but you don't do the programming. You just spit that money back out into other important causes.
5: Yeah, you know, I giving.

0: has been, especially to education, has been a big part of my life for about 30 years now. And then eventually I was like, let me just form a foundation, because then the money's just set aside for that. And then you can decide it, you raise a certain amount of money, then you can decide where you want to give it in the course of the year. And it's really gratifying. And yeah, I love raising money for the kids.
1: Hank Azaria and the EZ Street Band coming to Summerfest. Hey, we should ask you, what does the boss think? What has Bruce Springsteen said about this?
0: This is a crazy story. A friend of my son's 16, one of the dads I got friendly with at school. He's an oral surgeon here in New York in Manhattan. And one day he's calling me on my cell phone. I'm on a plane, I can't answer. And then he sends me this video text of him from his office, with a mask on, about to do some oral surgery. I'm like, why is Jason sending me videos of himself from his office? And the camera pans over, and it's Bruce Springsteen saying, hey, it's Bruce Springsteen. I'm sitting here with a terrible toothache, but while I have a terrible toothache, I was fabulously entertained by your version of Prove It All Night, which I gotta say, you do a pretty darn good job of it. And that band is amazing. So I start to cry on this airplane and scream a little bit, and everybody thought I was out of my mind.
1: Well, congratulations on the success. Welcome to Milwaukee when you get here. It's so great to talk to you. Appreciate you giving us a couple of minutes.
0: Yeah, come check us out. If you're Springsteen fans, come see us. Let me know how much you think we sound like the boss.
1: Hank Azaria on Wisconsin's Morning News. Thank you, sir.
0: Thank you.
1: June 27th, Summerfest. Hank Azaria and the E Street Band.
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0: Hanging out with me here as I broadcast live from Summerfest at the Pella Windows and Doors of Wisconsin Mobile Studio. You are here and Lizzie from Hailstorm. They are headlining on the U-Line Warehouse stage tonight at 9:30. And music brings people together. It's such a fun topic of conversation. I was chatting in the office with one of my Good Karma Brands teammates. Her name is Samantha. And right now she shares her variety of Summerfest choices this weekend and next weekend.
4: My name is Sam Dunn with Good Karma Brands. My big three that I'm looking forward to. Number one is going to have to be Gene Simmons Band. I saw him play at Pottawatomie Rock and Brews a couple years back, and it was the best thing in the world. I'm a huge Kiss fan. I've seen them 5 times in 25 years. You can expect me to be there early to get a front row seat. I may even have to paint my face in his honor for being the demon, they call him, back in Kiss. Might need to also show him my Kiss tattoo. We'll have to see. Number two is going to have to be Russell Dickerson. I've seen him several times, and he always puts on a good show. His wife is actually a Wisconsin native, so he always makes the concerts here feel a bit more personal. Plus, it's country in the summer. You can't go wrong there, right? Last but not least, Sean Paul. He takes me back to the early 2000s when they made the Now CDs. I'm looking forward to seeing him and Flo Rida. Very excited. Can't wait to have a dance party with it.
0: She is Samantha Dunn, one of my Good Karma Brands teammates, and her wide variety of musical choices. Flo Rida, July 3rd. Sean Paul, July 2nd. Russell Dickerson this Saturday on the BMO Pavilion at 10 o'clock. And Gene Simmons Band, July 3rd. Summerfest.com or the Summerfest app is going to get you all those schedules. Thank you very much to Major Goolsby's for feeding us tonight. A good old cheeseburger does this girl really well. And thank you to Isaac Marquardt back at the studio. Also, Naya and Max for helping keep all the technology going. And thank you for listening to What's on Tap, sponsored by Visit Milwaukee. I am Sandy Max. 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
5: At 8:01, it's 64 degrees. Tonight, we'll see clear skies with a low of 55. From the WTMJ Breaking News Center, I'm Jessica Gatso. House Speaker Mike Johnson is meeting with President Trump to find some common ground after GOP hardliners effectively shut down the floor yesterday over their demands that the Senate pass a stalled elections overhaul bill. News Nation's Kelly Meyer.
6: The quote, Save America Act, as it is called, requires proof of citizenship to vote. That is already a requirement in the United States. And it's not the only thing that the president is frustrated over, though. His displeasure with some Republican senators voting with Democrats over the war in Iran pressured some senators to get back in line. Republican Rand Paul, for example, who voted with Democrats on Tuesday night, voted present, as he said, to give the president some leverage to negotiate a lasting peace.
5: Trump and Johnson are expected to discuss a legislative path forward for the Save America Act and reschedule the signing ceremony for the housing bill that Trump canceled yesterday. A man wanted in connection to a murder in Milwaukee is now under arrest in Vilas County. Sheriff's deputies originally found 40-year-old Michael Garcia Carroll Jr. at a business near State Highway 70 and U.S. Highway 51 in Arborvita early this morning. He fled on foot, but then was arrested hours later. Milwaukee police are investigating Carroll Jr. in connection to an alleged homicide from June 18th. A new health record system is coming to the Milwaukee Veteran Affairs Medical Center. The Federal Electronic Health Records System stores patient records for easy access across clinics. VA Deputy Secretary Paul Lawrence.
7: All the information from their service as well as the time as a veteran is in one place, so we don't have to have them repeat their history or make them take tests we've already had. For our veterans, they should see better care from our doctors because they're no longer looking at the computers and hunting for information, but talking to them directly.
5: The federal EHR system will go live in Milwaukee in January 2027. 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
0: Time for your WTMJ forecast. Tonight we'll see clearer skies, a low of 55 degrees. Friday, mostly cloudy, turning to mostly sunny. Any rain showers should stay to the south, a high of 69. Saturday, sunny skies, high of 73. Sunday, a chance for thunder showers around midday, also more humid, a high of 80. Monday, hot and humid with heat index values reaching near 100. We could see some heat advisories, a high of 93. Right now in Milwaukee, it's 64 degrees. I'm Jessica Gatso, Outdoor Living Unlimited, WTMJ.

MLB The Athletic top 50 who's available, and I just kind of want to go through and explain to you there are no bats available. So there are two bats on my list, and we'll talk about that at the very end of the program. What a weird trip, right? Because I know series matter, and the Brewers go 4-2 on this trip. You stack that up. You go 4-2 on every six-game road trip, you're doing something well. If you go 7-3 on this, you know, or I should say it should be 7-4, given they play 11 games in 10 days coming up on this final road trip after this homestand, you're gaining games. It does not matter if you get swept by one team and then win the rest, or if you lose a series and sweep. Just keep staying above 500. Keep adding to your record. And now the Brewers are 20 games above 500, earlier than they ever been in the season. We're only 78 games into the year. We're not even at the halfway point. And the Brewers are at 50, or about to be at 50 wins already, right? They have a chance just winning one against Chicago that you are going to be at 50 wins before the halfway point, which comes on Monday. I mean, this is a team that, as I said, leaving spring training, and I'll reiterate here, you can go find it deep in the podcast archives and on opening day. I just felt this team was better than last year's team. And even the things that have gone wrong, right? Even Luis Rengifo getting DFA'd, with my opinion saying he was going to be a bounce back candidate. Whoops. Joey Ortiz has been the same Joey Ortiz, but he's shown signs of life here and there. But now he's a part-time player. David Hamilton is now a part-time player. Garrett Mitchell's played virtually every day, which is good news, despite not having Jackson Churio for a month, despite not having Andrew Vaughn for a month, despite not having Christian Yelich for 3 weeks. I mean, the list goes on. Despite all that, despite Quinn Priester not even throwing a pitch for the Brewers this season, despite all of that, the Brewers have still found a way to be one of the best three records in baseball. And as we said at the end of Wednesday's postgame show, it's a reminder, yes, you lost that series to the Braves, you won the finale, of course, which was huge. Hey, they're starting to come back down to earth. Philly is chasing them down right now. Philly is currently four games back of the Braves in the East. Like, that's going to become a battle. And if they battle each other out, that's going to naturally bring the winner of that division down a little bit. The Brewers are in a position where, okay, the Reds are very clearly not going to be the team that everybody hoped that they were going to be, right? They're going to have to be a team that considers selling at the deadline. I don't know what to make of the Cubs right now, given their entire starting rotation is hurt right now. 11 pitchers on their 40-man roster are hurt right now. I don't know what they're going to do. They're certainly not going to sell off, if you get what I'm saying, but the Brewers can kind of really push them toward the edge this weekend, depending on what happens. So putting all of that aside and recapping this week, the thing that I look at the most offensively for the Brewers, as bad as that Red series went with runners in scoring position, right? The Brewers left a small village on base virtually every game in Cincinnati, even with six runs on Wednesday. Even with Christian Yelich going 1-for-16 on the road trip. Yeah, 1-for-16. Granted, only three strikeouts, but a lot of groundouts to the pole side. We've seen that before from Yelly. He hasn't got going. Garrett Mitchell came back down to earth a little bit. He went 4-for-20 on this road trip. Not great. Even David Hamilton, just one double, no extra base hits. He had seven strikeouts, four of them, though, on Wednesday. Churio cooled off, 6-for-26. That's a .231 average. Just two extra base hits, two doubles in Atlanta. That was it for him. But Turan got hot again. Contreras is white hot right now. Reached base in all five games on Wednesday. But the way I look at it is this offense found its floor, right? As bad as Monday and Tuesday were frustrating, they still won the games against a worse opponent, I understand. But that's the floor. Still getting opportunities with runners in scoring position and not cashing in on them. And I know they've been on this stretch, and I've pointed it out about their lack of timely hitting. This is how a baseball season goes. And I know we like to be first. Like, oh, see, I predicted the downfall. They can't hit with runners in scoring position. I promise you, the alternative of not even getting opportunities with runners in scoring position versus just not getting the hit with a runner in scoring position, I'm taking the latter every time. Because if you continually give yourself those opportunities, the law of averages tell us it's going to work out in your favor. If you're not getting into those opportunities like the Reds were all week, and then all of a sudden you do get those opportunities, the Reds left 16 runners on base on Wednesday. 16. And they didn't win the game, right? I think that the way that the Brewers roll is still, they're a top three team if you just look at the simplest stats when it comes to runners in scoring position.

0: when you look at how the Brewers get to runners in scoring position, it's walks, it's base hits, it's infield singles, right? Those are hard to come by in the playoffs, as we saw last year against the Dodgers. But you mix and match that with maybe more Andrew Vaughn moving forward. Even Pat Murphy admitted it in yesterday's postgame show, saying, hey, he is proving that he needs to stay in there. And it's not just against lefties, right? Despite only having 13 plate appearances this road trip in the six games, he still went 4-for-10. He even drew two more walks and two strikeouts. He had the best at-bats of anybody not named William Contreras on this road trip. So I think the Brewers are at this point where they are understanding Andrew Vaughn needs to be virtually an everyday player, along with Jake Bowers, who has gotten back on track after having a cold stretch there the middle of the month. And now here at the end of June, he's starting to hit the ball harder again. The way I look at it for the Brewers offense, and again, we'll talk about at the end of the show of how little is out there when it comes to reinforcements for your offense. This is the core that it needs to be. It needs to be Terang. It needs to be Contreras. It needs to be Bowers. It needs to be Vaughn. Now, Churio, maybe at the top of this order eventually, not in the middle of this order. I like Churio hitting two. I think I might like hitting him one better. We'll see how that plays out for the Brewers moving forward. Yelich has been ice cold, really, since since the beginning of June. And if he's going to stay in the leadoff spot and he's just going to be an on-base guy, that's fine. If he's going to be the on-base guy at the top of your order, that's a pretty darn good on-base guy. But the Brewers are in this conundrum of lineup construction. Well, how do you fit Vaughn in more often? How do you keep Bowers not just playing right field because that leaves you vulnerable defensively? There's a lot of things that go into the levers, right? So we talk about it all the time. When you pull on one lever, does it lead to another getting pushed in a different direction? And one of the levers that the Brewers are consistently pulling right now is, okay, let's get a little more offense, right? Let's pull for a little bit more offense, having both Vaughn and Bowers in the lineup. Generally, that means Bowers is in right and Vaughn is at first. While that simultaneously slightly brings down your defense, but I think Vaughn's been a perfectly serviceable first baseman. Bowers is slightly better than him, especially when it comes to scoops, and he's left-handed. And then obviously Bowers in right field doesn't have the same range as Sal Frelick does. But hey, talk about offense. We talk about what the Brewers are capable of. That's one of the things that is key for them to figure out over this next month leading up to the trade deadline. How comfortable are you with Jake Bowers virtually playing everyday right field and Andrew Vaughn being at first base? Could we see Vaughn at third? I tend to doubt it. But crazier things have happened. We've seen it in emergency situations, but it is very clear, and Murph hinted at it again, Andrew Vaughn's going to start playing more, and they need to make it happen because the best version, the best nine the Brewers have features Andrew Vaughn in it, no matter what handedness the pitcher is on the other side. That's my two cents. I'm sticking to it. That's what I take away from this road trip against the Braves and the Reds. And now they come home for the Cubs and the Reds once again. Really important stretch against the division, and you can really kick the Cubs while they're down this week. So we'll talk about that coming up all weekend long with postgame shows. Now let's kind of get our analytics hat on. Let's talk about the ABS system. Let's talk about what the Brewers are trying to figure out with how can they get more strikes? How can they avoid more balls? What's actually going on with the Brewers strategy with ABS? Back with more in a moment here on your home of the Brewers, 620 WTMJ and ESPN Milwaukee.
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2: Let's get into the baseball savant version and part of the program here. This is where, again, as a pre-taped episode of Brewers Weekly, welcome back. I encourage you to check this out over on YouTube. It'll be posted first thing in the morning on Friday on ESPN Milwaukee with all the bells and whistles that we want to show you here on one of the greatest websites ever made, and that is Baseball Savant. Now, if your eyes are just going to gloss over when we talk about advanced numbers and we talk about run expectancy, this isn't the segment for you. And you know, you can rejoin us in about 8-10 minutes when we're starting to talk about Aaron Ashby. But the way I look at ABS challenges and the way that we're all learning about how this system works, because the other thing we also have to recall and remind ourselves, personally, I've seen it in a handful of games in the minor leagues. I'd never worked with it in the minor leagues, okay? Because, you know, this started to really expand in the minor leagues in the early 2020s when I was starting to cover the Brewers, obviously, up here. So I've talked to people who have, you know, played with it, coached with it, understood it a lot better than I do. The other fact of this is that it has changed a little bit over the years. Initially, it was the very front of the plate. They settled on the middle of the plate. They have tested full ABS where there's a total, you know, a lack of input from an umpire, and it's only the robot calling balls and strikes. Nobody liked that. They've tried more challenges. They've tried fewer challenges. Everything settled on with surveys and player and fan input on this current system that we're in because it worked so well in the minor leagues. And I also want to put out there a reminder that when you look at this Brewers team, majority of this team just missed, the vast majority of this team, especially the young players, just missed getting the chance to play with it in the minor leagues. The only guys that really got to play with the ABS system consistently that are currently on the roster, you would say, is Cooper Pratt and a little bit of David Hamilton in his time in AAA with the Red Sox the last couple of seasons. But aside from that, you know, your core guys, you know, the homegrown guys of Garrett Mitchell and Bryce Terang and Sal Frelick, they didn't get to play with it in the minor leagues. So they're still feeling it out, and it can explain their low numbers. Obviously, Christian Yelich didn't play with it as a big league veteran. Obviously, William Contreras didn't play with it as a big league veteran. So that's the first thing to remember offensively, is that spring training just isn't enough time generally to get used to the ABS system, just one spring training. Now, there are ways to use some of the tools and gadgets the Brewers have to learn your ABS zone. That's what spring training is for, using the traject machine that has been used by a multitude of teams, including the Brewers, to say, all right, let's learn your edges of the strike zone. Let's learn what's a ball, what's a strike. Let's put pitches on the corner, see if you can know them and that sort of thing. That's a good way to test how well you know your ABS zone. Now, the height in the bottom, that's a fixed number. So that's another thing that you can train on, but that's not the point of this thing. I just want to present the numbers as why the Brewers are in this scenario that they're in when it comes to ABS challenges. So when I go to Baseball Savant and I show you the league summary, if you go up to Baseball Savant, you see there's literally an ABS tab available on the top menu bar. But when we come out down here to the league summary, I also want to point out the league averages while we're here too. We come down to the overall total challenges, okay? The Brewers have totaled the 10th most challenges in baseball, okay? That's not a low number by all. Now, you see all the colors, and we know how everyone's been a little bit brainwashed. Whenever you see blue, it's automatically bad. Whenever you see red, it's automatically good on Baseball Savant. And I'm not discounting that. There's a few things I want to point out here. Yes, it's -5 runs expected challenge rate, and that's a lot of it having to do with their offense. We'll get to that in a moment. But the first thing I look at is the fact that their league average in total challenges, this flattens both offense challenge and defensive challenges. 53% of the time they're accurate. So a reminder to everybody,

nobody's getting 100%, right? Nobody's perfect when it comes to ABS challenges. And the fact that league average for every kind of challenge is only 53% is still only a coin flip. Statistically speaking, that's not significant to say that this is a absolutely no doubt way that you can get better. Now, you look at the teams that are best at it, say the Reds, say the Tigers. There are some outliers here within them. For instance, the Tigers have one of the best challengers in the game in Dylan Dingler. The Reds have the most frequent challenger in the game in Sal Stewart on an offense. In fact, he has more than a third of their challenges all alone, kind of like how Gary is for the Brewers offense. But the fact that they've won more than 60% of their challenges is certainly an outlier. I would rather be in the league average category than in the bottom half category where you see the White Sox, the Nationals, the Guardians, and the Pirates, who have really struggled with their ABS challenges so far this season, especially when it comes to runs expected versus what you get and all that stuff. So we'll get into the expectant stuff and what matters when we start to talk about that. So now I pull up, this is for a team's offense and what I really wanted to get into with the nitty-gritty here for the Brewers and their ABS system. Total offensive ABS challenges. The Brewers are tied for last with the San Diego Padres. Now put on your thinking cap for a moment. What do the Brewers and Padres have in common? They are both very experienced teams with players that did not get to use the system a lot down in the minor leagues, right? Manny Machado didn't use it. Fernando Tatis Jr. didn't use it. The list goes on of guys that they are relying on that didn't get to really experience the ABS system. Meanwhile, the Brewers, we already talked about that on their side, they are both below league average when it comes to success as an offense. But that league average comes down slightly when you are the offensive, you know, when you're the batter challenging, right? It comes down to 47%. So it's less than a coin flip when you're challenging. The Brewers are only successful 41% of the time when they are challenging on offense. And when we dive in a little bit deeper and we look at who is actually challenging for the Brewers offense, it's no surprise who comes up first. And that's going to be Gary Sanchez. He has the lion's share of challenges for the Brewers. 22 of the 54 for the Brewers this year have been challenged by Gary Sanchez. But now as we look at it player by player, who's doing it well, who's doing it infrequently? Sal, as we joked with him during spring training, I'm not going to use it. He's second on the team with six challenges this season. He's got two of them right, four of them wrong, which isn't that terrible as a 33% expresses. But again, the Brewers don't have a large sample right now of using the ABS challenge to their advantage. When we look over here to the right of this chart, and you see percentage of challenges reasonable and reasonable challenges taken. Remember in the first couple of weeks of the season, we were talking about Gary's use of the ABS challenge system. There was one in Kansas City where it was like a 2-0 count and already with nobody on base and two outs, and he tried to challenge a pitch. Like, the Brewers are in the reasonable category of like, hey, man, that's probably not a spot to burn a potential challenge. But the other thing about the Brewers that I think is so interesting, the Brewers are number one in baseball in chase rate. They do not swing out of the zone. They know the strike zone extremely well. They're top three in walks across all of baseball. They know the strike zone. But yet, here they are in the bottom in baseball at how infrequently they put that to the test. I think that's very interesting. And the number that really is the smoking gun to me about the challenges that they lack thereof take, it's one thing to only have 54 challenges. They're still pretty successful when it comes to the leverage situations. They've flipped four strikeouts. They've added two walks. Their expected challenge rate is a lot higher, meaning, hey, these are the type of pitches that are in the shadow of the strike zone that other teams are challenging and you're not. So even those opportunities, you may not get all of them right, but that could be an opportunity the Brewers can use more to their advantage. But the reasonable challenge rate is the lowest in baseball, just 13%, because this is where it's really funky. The Brewers have seen the fifth most opportunities to take a reasonable challenge. A reasonable challenge is explained here in green. It's when at least one of the following is true. The original call was incorrect, regardless of how in or out of the strike zone it was. If the pitch is within 3 inches of the strike zone's edge, and an overturn would gain at least 3/10 of a run to their advantage, or the pitch carries an expected challenge rate of 20%. Now, I don't want to get lost in the minutia on those two numbers. We talked about that in that April.

0: edition of Brewers Weekly. But to put a bow on it, again, the Brewers have had the fifth most quote-unquote reasonable opportunities to challenge pitches. And they have the lowest rate of actionable, reasonable challenges to take, right? Whether it would flip a count from 1-2 to 2-1, right? That's an opportunity to change your expected run value. Obviously, strikeout flips, walk flips, changing from 1-0 to 0-1. Those are the things that add up over time. But the last thing I want to point out about the Brewers' ABS strategy, defensively, they have been one of the most frequent teams challenging. William Contreras is a big reason why, of course. He knows the strike zone very well behind the plate. They have the second most challenges as a defense in baseball, only behind the Miami Marlins. What do the Marlins do? The Marlins have extremely young catchers and guys that understand the strike zone. And by the way, the Marlins aren't even calling their own game. It's the dugout that's calling the game. So all they care about is getting ABS challenges right, and they do a very good job of doing so. The Brewers are above league average when it comes to, or right out about league average, I should say, when it comes to defensive challenges taken. They have flipped 16 strikeouts. They have pulled off 5 walks. But this is where the kicker comes in. We talk about that reasonable challenge rate. We talk about how often the Brewers, or lack thereof, do it offensively. Well, they're right in the middle of the pack, bottom half of the pack, when it comes to opportunities for a reasonable challenge at 69%. But then when you look at the reasonable challenge taken rate, it skyrockets up to the top 5. So it's completely inversed of what the Brewers do offensively behind the plate, right? William is a little bit more aggressive with his challenges behind the plate, and that seems to be the strategy. The Brewers are telling William Contreras and the rest of the offense, quite frankly, these challenges are meant for defense. These challenges are not for us offensively. Pat Murphy said it during spring training. There are times you're just going to have to eat a strike because that is more valuable to keep that challenge for the 7th, 8th, 9th inning when you need it as opposed to burning one that you're not sure about in the 4th inning with a runner on first or that sort of thing. And I think the numbers really bear that out to say the Brewers care about stealing strikes and being able to trust William to know the zone as well as he does behind the plate. That's why I think the Brewers at times are a little too passive, in my opinion, when it comes to challenging on offense. But yet, you can see the numbers. It bears out to say, no, we're just giving them all to William. We want William to be the guy challenging. And that's their strategy. They're sticking to it. Okay? So that was a really deep in the weeds segment talking about ABS challenges and that sort of thing. Up next, though, we're going to talk a little bit more about Aaron Ashby. And I know he had the tough game in Atlanta. He really bounced back well against the Reds on Monday and Tuesday. We'll talk about his use. We'll talk about what pitches are working for him and why the Brewers need to make sure they really kind of hit the throttle and make sure that they know how much they're asking and redlining Aaron Ashby, the lefty that wants to pitch every day. Back with more in a moment on this taped edition of Brewers Weekly on 620 WTMJ.
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1: No matter what your summer sounds like, Summerfest is the place to be. Congratulations. And WTMJ is right in the middle of it. 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
2: Call to the bullpen. Aaron Ashby, get hot. Of course, every day. I'm ready. I'm ready to go right now, Skip. So, Aaron Ashby, he loves to pitch. Sidebar, shout out, Brewers Unfiltered. He was on Brewers Unfiltered podcast. Adam McAlvey, Tim Dillard, Sophia Minert. They brought that back, finally, in June. Don't know what took so long, but good to hear from Aaron Ashby. We've had him on this program before as well during spring training. One of my favorite dudes to talk to in this clubhouse. And really cerebral of how he goes about pitching, because he's got a starter's arsenal in the bullpen. He has got three swing and miss pitches that work to both sides, meaning righties and lefties. He can generate ground balls. He can generate strikeouts. He generally doesn't give up fly balls, which was what made Saturday in Atlanta so odd, and what this month

He's allowed 12 hits in the 51 batters he faced and only 4 walks, so it's a lot of contact. 3 homers has jumped up. And another quick little sidebar, The Athletic had a story from Eno Saris, friend of the program. Eno wrote about how the drag coefficient on the baseballs has started to drop again, and it's dropped to like 2019 levels. And if you know anything about 2019, the ball was juiced that year. The ball was flying. Look, I'm not putting my tinfoil hat on, but maybe, just maybe, something's going on again. But we'll let the data lead us in that direction. This segment is to talk about Aaron Ashby and what is a little bit different about him this season versus last season. First of all, one of the things that I point out with Aaron Ashby is simply the mix of pitches is almost exactly the same as a year ago. The only thing that he's done differently this year, he's thrown more sliders than he did a year over year. He's added 8 points of use on his slider versus his changeup, right? The changeup's virtually the same. He's pulled that use from his curveball, I should say, but the sinker is virtually the same. The changeup's virtually the same. He's pulled from the curveball lever and pushed it into the slider lever. But another thing about performance, and we look up to the sliders here on Aaron Ashby on Baseball Savant, you'll notice that fastball run value has dropped, you know, really, really large. And you look at it year over year, it was one of his best pitches last season. And I look at his movement over there on the right, it's virtually the same here. The orange glob that is his sinker is pretty close to the same. That's not significant enough to really worry about. But when we look into the performance specifically with Aaron Ashby's sinker, let me just pull up here on the contour chart what happens on base hits. You see a very bright red dot practically right down the middle for Aaron Ashby, okay? That's not a great spot to live with a sinker, no matter what handedness you're facing. I toggle this to last season. You see them down in the zone, and you see them away. You don't really see a big dot right in the middle of the strike zone for Aaron Ashby. So why might that be that he has a lot of base hits right down the middle, and why did he still give up hits a season ago? Well, when we scroll down and look at his sinker here on Baseball Savant year over year, okay, he still has given up almost as many hits as he did all year on the sinker a season ago already this year, despite the velocity being virtually the same, the whiff rate being virtually the same, but the batting average has jumped 70 points on why he's been able to, you know, have less damage against him last season. What I point out is the lack of ground balls specifically on the sinker. He averaged a ground ball with his sinker last season. This year, it's more of a soft line drive, and when you get more launch angle on your sinker, that means there's a lot more fly balls than you'd expect against that pitch. I can even pull up his ground ball rate here when it comes to batted balls against the sinker year over year, and it's slowly gone down. 53% is not bad, but when you think about it as a sinker, a pitch that is meant to get ground balls, that's something to monitor. When I also point out the fact that for Aaron Ashby, as I pull up his baseball reference page now, Ashby is somebody that is being used a ton. Ashby is already approaching his season in innings last year. All right, he is 19 innings away from reaching last year's total in innings pitched. Mind you, he didn't spend the entire season in that bullpen. There was time on the IL. There was time for when he came back and he was dominant, and of course, how much he was used in the postseason. The Brewers projected, and they're right on par with this right now, that you could get somewhere between 100 and 120 innings out of Aaron Ashby in this current role, this, you know, not using him as a starter, using him as a multifaceted Swiss Army knife in your bullpen. And the 10 wins obviously exhibit the fact that they trust him to do so. Do you know how hard it is to accrue wins above replacement without saves? I mean, he is almost worth a win despite having multiple blown saves and not having a single save on his ledger. A lot of it has to do with win probability added and that sort of thing. But the strikeouts are what WAR really loves, and the fact that he has 66 strikeouts in those 47 innings is certainly encouraging for Aaron Ashby. The whip has slightly gone up. The walk rate has gone up as well when you look at it year over year. Last season, his walk rate was 9%. Right now, it's 11%. But the strikeout rate has gone up too. So there's a couple of things at play there. I look at the sinker. It hasn't come out the same as what you're used to, of what the success that you're used to with Aaron Ashby.
when I look at it, when the

0: batter is ahead in the count. So think about it. You want to go to your fastball when you're behind. You want to go to a pitch that you rely on. And the performance against the sinker when the batter is ahead in the count, right? In general, and this is loosely termed fastball counts, right? This includes 2-1. This includes 3-1. This includes 2-0. This includes 1-0. Batters are hitting .321 and slugging .500 when they are ahead in the count against his sinker. And then when I put it to when batters are behind, they're still hitting over .300 against that sinker. There's something a little bit off about missing it up a little bit more, missing it down a little bit more like we showed on that contour map. The last thing also here when it comes to the sinker, again, the movement isn't statistically significant. Man, that's a tongue twister. Statistically significant enough to say, oh my gosh, he's lost so much movement. Oh my gosh, so much has changed. His averages are within an inch of each other from a year over year. But the one thing I pointed out here too, I was talking to some members of the Brewers coaching staff about his arm angle. And I didn't know if this was a byproduct of the shoulder surgery, but notice 21 through 26, his arm angle has gone up virtually every year, and now it's at the highest it's ever been at 52 degrees. And when I pull it up again, I'm only going to look at the sinker, and I'm going to look at the average arm angle by month now of 2026 season. Look at that. It's up to 54 degrees. He's actually throwing it higher. He's purposely throwing it with a higher arm angle. What does that mean for Aaron Ashby, and what does that mean for how a pitch performs? Sinkers are meant to move arm side, right? They're meant to move and sink. And when you are getting on top of the baseball, it is harder for that ball to naturally move and sink like it's supposed to. I am speculating here. I am not a pitching coach. But to see a 2-degree change of how much he's getting on top of the ball versus, you know, having it flatten out, you can get a little bit more horizontal run when you're a little flatter. And again, we are talking marginal numbers here. And anybody can look at a Baseball Savant page and tell you, oh, this is what he's doing wrong. There are reasons for it. There are personal feels that say, well, you know what? I feel more convicted with the other stuff if I'm more on top of my curveball, if I get that arm angle up like it's supposed to be. Because when I pull up now, we just showed you how the arm angle has changed with the sinker month over month. When I look at his horizontal movement month over month, it's a flat line. So it can't just be the arm angle. Maybe it's a visibility thing. Maybe because he's a little bit more upright, they can see the sinker a little bit better. It ends up in the middle of the plate. And just physically, if you're throwing it from a higher spot just ever so slightly, that, you know, maybe that 3 inches of height is replaced in the strike zone. As opposed to those sinkers being at the bottom of the zone, they're now in the middle and they're getting hit. Aaron Ashby has the nastiest stuff on the planet. But at the end of the day, the sinker is the most underrated pitch in his arsenal because he throws it 98 miles an hour. He can get ground balls with it. He's the rare guy that has a dynamic, nasty slider to pair with a curveball, to pair with a changeup. Most guys only have one weapon coming out of the bullpen. He has three. And if that sinker can get back to being the, oh, you're going to swing at this pitch and get a ground ball, the sooner the better. Because, again, the launch angle has gone up this season. The use is virtually the same. And yet, the average exit velocity against has actually dropped in the month of June. So there's a suggestion of a little bit of bad luck here for Aaron Ashby. So let's let the numbers level out and see how important he is going to be down the stretch for the Brewers. But they do need to give him rest. They do need to give him a chance to chill. Because in these 18 games in 17 days, I'm a little worried how much they're going to use him. But we'll keep an eye on Aaron Ashby throughout the rest of the first half. All right, let's wrap up this program with what you really wanted to see, the trade deadline speculation. Let's talk about some names that are not Tarek Skubal that the Brewers, I think, should be targeting. Final segment of Brewers Weekly after this on 620 WTMJ.
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Let me go rapid fire about seven names that I want to point out that the Brewers could be targeting ahead of the August 3rd trade deadline. And I also want to use The Athletic's first big board for the trade deadline to just kind of show you how limited the trade market is for offense. Welcome back, by the way. Dom Catrodio, Brewers Weekly, recorded going till the top of the hour as we wrap things up here. Live on the radio, if you're in the podcast feed, you got nothing to worry about. Now, as I pull up the screen here, again, number one, Tarik Skubal. Everyone's going to talk about Skubal. Everyone's going to talk about Byron Buxton. And quite frankly, I barely want to talk about Byron Buxton, but he is somebody that would fit for the Brewers. But it just does not sound like the Twins are even going to make him available. Joe Ryan is intriguing, but I don't know if the Brewers are interested in a 1+1 for Joe Ryan. He's owed $12 million next year on a mutual option that will most certainly get picked up. But I don't see it as a fit for the Brewers, given the fact that they have a logjam incoming where if their three is Miz, Harrison, and Woodruff, where does Joe Ryan fit into that? You don't really carry four into the postseason. But nonetheless, as I go down the list here, you'll see the names that are just not realistic. CJ Abrams, not going to happen. Would have already happened already. Jeremy Pena, I don't think the Astros are going to sell. The American League is that bad. Seiya Suzuki, no chance. Wilson Contreras, no chance. The Brewers already have two first basemen. Now we get to the first name that I'm interested in. Reed Detmers at number eight. Starting pitcher. He's left-handed. Now, that's a pause. You're like, all right, another lefty. Now, Change Rowan and Robert Gasser would probably be rethought of as he would pair with Kyle Harrison very well. But Reed Detmers, quote-unquote, has figured it out this season. He's pitched a lot better this year. He's actually been quietly very good the last couple of seasons, despite having an ERA north of 6 back in 2024. But for Detmers, the things that have really worked for him this season, number one is his slider. It's always been his bread and butter. It's something that the Angels, look, with due respect to the Angels, they've lucked into this. They are not a player development organization, right? To have Mike Maddox in the fold, to have him helping out Reed Detmers and getting him back on track to what his ceiling always was. He was a first-rounder reminder back in 2020 out of Louisville. Maybe it's another reclamation project for the Brewers to claim Detmers. Now, he would have two more years of control of arbitration, which thus makes the price a little bit higher. So that's the first name I wanted to point out from this list. We're all going to laugh about Freddy Peralta. The Brewers are not going to reacquire Freddy. Isak Paredes has been the sexy name for everybody on Twitter to say, he's a perfect fit, he's a perfect fit. I don't think he's a perfect fit. I really don't, because number one, dead pull hitter. Playing in Houston's a good fit for him. I don't know if playing in Milwaukee and the rest of the NL Central would be a good fit for him. Dead pull hitter in Pittsburgh doesn't work. Dead pull hitter in St. Louis doesn't work. And even left field's deeper than right field for the Brewers. I don't know if that's a great fit for the Crew. He plays perfectly average defense at third. We scroll down, Ryan Jeffers on the IL, but he's a catcher. Where is he going to play? We scroll down, no one here is jumping out. Jaron Duran, you already have a million left-handed outfielders. But let me point out now here on the screen a few names that I want to say keep an eye out for. And I'm not doing like deep dive scouting reports on these guys, but I just want to point out, I've already said this name before and I'll say it again, Taylor Ward. I believe I said it on Monday night's postgame show. The StatCast numbers are interesting because his plate discipline, as the Brewers love plate discipline, is elite. He doesn't chase. He hits the ball squared up despite not having a lot of bat speed. He walks a lot. He strikes out league average. He doesn't swing and miss. He uses the middle of the field more often than he does pull like he did back when he was with the Angels and hitting 20, 30 homers a year. He's only got 5 homers this season. But when I look at him, splits against left-handed pitching, he's got a .300 batting average and an .887 OPS. 2 of his 5 homers have come against lefties. He has more walks than strikeouts against lefties. That's a fit for the Brewers. But where is he going to play? Is he going to be your DH? Is he going to be your left fielder against lefties? And you would move Churio to center? Maybe. That could work. Taylor Ward would be a rental, too. That fits. He does a lot of things the Brewers already like their hitters to do. Great discipline. Uses the middle of the field. Yeah, he doesn't swing the hardest, but maybe the Brewers can unlock a thing or two getting back into a playoff race. Now, the one thing I hold pause on with Taylor Ward, he's never been in a playoff chase. He's been with the Angels all those years. The Orioles are about to tear it down, but availability is the best ability. He has played virtually every game each of the last 3 years. Is he going to have an adjustment period to maybe not playing every day? That's something that I hold

0: cause for concern for, but I think he would be a great fit. Now, when I look into the bullpen, and when I look at what's going on with the crew down there right now, Jarred Koenig is due to return this weekend. Now, I'm holding my breath on Jarred Koenig because the velo never came back down to AAA like we hoped it would. Still concerned about that elbow. If you get those four guys back to their form, meaning Koenig, Ashby, McGill, and Uribe, that's a really darn good four. Could you add a fifth to that to really make it scary? A couple of names that jump out to me. Number one, Pete Fairbanks. He's another rental. I don't know what the Marlins are going to do. They may not even make him available given they signed him to a one-year deal. The fastball is down a tick given he doesn't have the same vert on it, but he loves his cutter. The cutter has been super important for him this season. The Marlins have taught it to him and have got it going. Now, granted, he only has 9 strikeouts on the cutter, a .280 average against it, but yet he gets 28% whiff on it. The slider's dynamic hasn't allowed a hit on the slider this year. You know if there's a team that's going to get the most out of your cutter, it's the Milwaukee Brewers. So I point out Pete Fairbanks. Another guy I want to point out that maybe you haven't thought about over on the Arizona Diamondbacks is Kevin Ginkle. I don't know what the Diamondbacks are going to do. I say this over and over because they have so many questions on their team right now. Ginkle has bounced back after a disastrous 2025 season. All right, the slider is back on track. Fastball slider, super simple mix. Slider does not get hit, fastball does. But when I pull up his splits, home versus road, reminder, NL West, tough to pitch in with Colorado and Arizona, of course. On the road this season, his ERA is down to 1.69. At home, it's 4.30. He's given up 3 homers at home, only 1 on the road. That's a good sign. And now a real deep cut. If we're going to talk about somebody that I think that no one would see coming getting traded, my Nick Mears Hail Mary, if you will, I want to pull up Justin Sterner from The Athletics. Justin Sterner is 29 years old. The Brewers did see him in Las Vegas. Doesn't throw hard, but he has great vert. He gets a lot of chase on his sweeper. The cutter's okay. He doesn't walk guys. He doesn't have an elite strikeout rate. But I think there are a few tweaks here with Justin Sterner that could make him Nick Mears 2.0 for the Brewers, right? You've got a breaking ball that generates swings and misses and chase, the best kind of swings and misses. You've also got a guy that has a verty fastball. It carries well. And also, somebody that gets lefties out, right, with that breaking ball. Lefties are actually slightly worse against him than righties. His whip falls under 1 against lefties versus righties. And then furthermore, he's much better on the road at proper hitting environments as opposed to Sacramento. His ERA away from Sacramento is 1.56. Now, that's a deep cut. He's got a lot of years of control remaining for the A's, but he's 29 years old. Generally, when you're a rebuilding team like the A's, you strike when the iron is hot. Those are just a couple of names I want to point out. We're getting ahead of ourselves here that aren't named Tarek Skubal. All right, that's going to do it. That's a podcast. Thank you so much for listening. Again, this is taped. Brewers All Access, wherever you get your podcasts. We got postgame shows all weekend long against the Chicago Cubs. Thank you so much for watching or listening. My name is Dominic Catronio. Keep on swinging.
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2: At 9 o'clock, it's 62 degrees. Tonight, we have clearing skies, a low of 55. From the WTMJ Breaking News Center, I'm Jessica Gatso. A former Sun Prairie West High School principal pleads no contest to failing to report child abuse.
3: After prosecutors said she failed to report concerns involving former Dean of Students Robert Gilkey Meisegeier and another staff member. On Thursday, Ploeger pleaded no contest to one count. Prosecutors dropped the other two, and she'll avoid a conviction on the remaining charges if she successfully completes a deferred prosecution program. Gilkey Meisegeier was convicted in federal court on child sex crime charges earlier this year and was sentenced to 18 years behind bars. Nicer Spencer, WTMJ News.
2: Governor Tony Evers is asking the Trump administration for a grant that would help start a new leg of the Hiawatha train through southeast Wisconsin.
4: The governor's request would cover the nearly $213 million federal contribution for the Hiawatha's westward expansion to Madison. While it's unknown how President Trump will respond to the request in the coming months, the administration previously denied a request last October for money to repair public infrastructure following August historic floods. The extension would include two round-trip trains, with stops in Pewaukee and Watertown, and an anticipated start date of 2030. In Milwaukee, Adam Roberts, WTMJ News.
2: The artists who play at Summerfest want both their music and what you see to be part of the experience. Mindpool Live is the local company producing what appears on the screens at every stage to match an artist's vision. Chief Administrative Officer Sandy Anderson Adams tells WTMJ.
5: They may want to only shoot it in black and white, or they may have some visuals that they want to incorporate into their shows. 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
2: Anderson Adams says they've been providing video support for Summerfest's artists for over 20 years. Sports, traffic, and weather are next. Outdoor Living Unlimited, WTMJ News Time, 9:03.
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7: 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It's my favorite place. It's the famous

The Bucks select three players in the NBA draft. Lottery picks Braden Burries and Nate Amond were introduced to Milwaukee today, and 21-year-old forward Malik Lewis was taken by the Bucks with the 60th pick. He played in Australia last season. The Brewers are 20 games above 500 after sweeping the Reds in Cincinnati. Pat Murphy's team enjoys a day off today. A three-game series against the Cubs begins tomorrow night. Taking a look at the roads with your WTMJ Time Saver traffic, looking pretty clear on the roads. No major incidents and no delays. And taking a look at your WTMJ forecast, tonight we'll see some clearing skies, a low of 55. Friday, mostly cloudy skies turning to mostly sunny. Showers should stay to the south, a high of 69. Right now in Milwaukee, it's 62 degrees. I'm Jessica Gatso, Outdoor Living Unlimited, WTMJ News Time 906.

0: 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But here's the good news. Chapter's services are completely free to you. So don't settle for limited options or guess your way through this. 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
0: 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How can we help?
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2: From ABC News, I'm Dave Packer. Southcom announcing tonight that two U.S. Navy ships and aircraft in the Caribbean have been assigned to support U.S. relief operations in Venezuela after a pair of powerful and deadly earthquakes. The death toll at 235 so far.
3: Earthquake experts warn the death toll could top 10,000.
4: Jofran!
3: As families frantically search by flashlight for their loved ones. At least 25,000 are still unaccounted for. American tourist Jason Wang made it out alive. He was about to get into a cable car when the quake struck.
5: It started to shake, and then I felt the ground shaking a little bit, and then just mass panic. Like, everyone was just bolting the door.
3: So many in need. Patients evacuated from a damaged hospital lined up on the street.
2: ABC's Victor Akendo. Hundreds of thousands of people now face deportation after the Supreme Court today allowed the Trump administration to end legal protections for migrants fleeing violence and natural disaster in Haiti and Syria. Massachusetts Governor Maura Healey slamming the ruling today.
6: This Trump policy makes no sense for our families, our economy, our communities, our country. It allows President Trump to rip away protections from families and children, children who fled devastating earthquakes and violence in their own countries.
2: The High Court also ruling that asylum seekers could be turned away at the border. Another attack in the Strait of Hormuz.
7: Less than 24 hours after President Trump declared that the deal with Iran was going well.
8: Iran is being very nice. They're agreeing to everything that I want.
7: U.S. officials tell ABC News Iran attacked a cargo ship attempting to cross the Strait of Hormuz.
2: ABC's Jonathan Carl, Iranian-run Persian Gulf Strait Authority, warning against any vessel passing through the strait to remain inside routes designated or face consequences. 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
11: From the WTMJ Breaking News Center, I'm Jessica Gatso. A kayaker is dead after drowning at a lake in Walworth County. Sheriff's deputies responded to the town of Lyons Thursday afternoon, where a kayak was floating upside down in the middle of Lake Ivanhoe. They found a man unresponsive floating next to the kayak. He died at the scene. The man was wearing a life jacket. The teenager killed in a shooting while driving has been identified.
12: 18-year-old Giovanni Amy was found suffering from a gunshot wound to the chest after his car crashed into a parked vehicle Wednesday in Mount Pleasant. Amy died at the scene. A GoFundMe has been started by his sister to cover funeral expenses. Authorities continue to seek unknown suspects or any witnesses with information. Elizabeth Linton in WTMJ News.
11: The Wisconsin Department of Justice reaches a settlement with Canadian energy firm Enbridge over a hazardous spill in Jefferson County. The pipeline known as Line 13 leaked diluent, a highly flammable mixture used to thin crude oil, in Fort Atkinson in April 2019. The DOJ says Enbridge failed to report the spill to the Wisconsin Department of Natural Resources for over a year. Enbridge will pay a total of $275,000. In sports, the Brewers begin a three-game series against the Cubs Friday night. Jacob Mizorowski, Kyle Harrison, and Brandon Woodruff are the scheduled starters for that series. Your WTMJ forecast. Tonight we'll see some clearing skies, low of 55. Friday, mostly cloudy skies, becoming mostly sunny. Any showers are likely to stay to the south, the high of 69. Saturday, mostly sunny skies, high of 73. Sunday, a chance for thunder showers around midday. Also warmer and humid, high of 80. I'm Jessica Gatso, WTMJ News.
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0: 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Hi, Jack, how are you?
14: I'm doing very well. How are you, Dave?
0: Better than I deserve. How can we help today?
14: Oh, hope you can help me. My mother, after Dad died, went on a series of cruises. And as you may or may not know, on cruise ships, they have art auctions, where basically you're buying overpriced art after you've had a few drinks and everything. And my mother, on a series of six cruises, spent $1.1 million on cruise ship art. You can't get into her house. There's so much cruise ship art in the bedrooms and everything. My brother and I are trying to sell it at auctions and stuff. We're only getting 10 cents or 20 cents on the dollar. And I know you good folks have seen it all. I thought maybe you could give me a suggestion or something.
15: This is a new one for me, Jack. Well done, brother.
0: Wow. Wow. That's, that's
15: wild.
0: Disturbing.
15: Yeah.
0: So how many cruises?
14: I believe six or seven cruises, and she kept it from the family.
0: I mean, like you guys didn't go inside of her house for 6 or 8 months?
14: Oh, no, we would go in, and we saw some art there, but she had it in the garage, and after time went on, it got

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1: Hey, it's Kristen Bry from Point Taken on 620 WTMJ. 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

0: 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Hey, Jordan, how are you?
1: I'm doing well. How are you guys doing?
0: 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How can we help?
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2: Traffic accident, cell phone, 894 south of Beloit Road. Do have the right lane blocked.
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2: From the WTMJ Breaking News Center, I'm Jessica Gatso. A kayaker is dead after drowning at a lake in Walworth County. Sheriff's deputies responded to the town of Lyons Thursday afternoon, where a kayak was floating upside down in the middle of Lake Ivanhoe. They found a man unresponsive, floating next to the kayak. He died at the scene. The man was wearing a life jacket. The teenager killed in a shooting while driving has been identified.
3: 18-year-old Giovanni Amy was found suffering from a gunshot wound to the chest after his car crashed into a parked vehicle Wednesday in Mount Pleasant. Amy died at the scene. A GoFundMe has been started by his sister to cover funeral expenses. Authorities continue to seek unknown suspects or any witnesses with information. Elizabeth Linton in WTMJ News.
2: The Wisconsin Department of Justice reaches a settlement with Canadian energy firm Enbridge over a hazardous spill in Jefferson County. The pipeline known as Line 13 leaked diluent, a highly flammable mixture used to thin crude oil, in Fort Atkinson in April 2019. The DOJ says Enbridge failed to report the spill to the Wisconsin Department of Natural Resources for over a year. Enbridge will pay a total of $275,000. In sports, the Brewers begin a three-game series against the Cubs Friday night. Jacob Mizorowski, Kyle Harrison, and Brandon Woodruff are the scheduled starters for that series. Your WTMJ forecast. Tonight we'll see some clearing skies, low of 55. Friday, mostly cloudy skies, becoming mostly sunny. Any showers are likely to stay to the south, the high of 69. Saturday, mostly sunny skies, high of 73. Sunday, a chance for thunder showers around midday. Also warmer and humid, high of 80. I'm Jessica Gatso, WTMJ News.
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0: And then my Roth has been maxed for the last 5 years.
1: No, we don't need to touch that. We have the money between the car and the brokerage account to pay for this easily. So she's going to be in grad school how long?
0: 1 year.
1: And you're going to be deployed how long?
0: 12 months.
1: Where? Can you say?
0: No, I can't.
1: Okay. All
0: right. And I'll be, my paycheck will be, for the next 12 months, it'll be $100,000 untaxed.
1: Okay, combat zone. Okay.
2: Yeah. Yeah, I mean, it sounds pretty cut and dry.
1: What's the question? You have the money. She wants to do it. You're going to be separated anyway. This is her desire. Mm-hmm. It apparently has value. It adds value to do it there, according to her, and I don't doubt that, actually, the way you're describing it. What's the question?
0: I guess, is it smart to pull money from a brokerage that has made almost 30% per year the last half decade for that?
1: What's your other option?
0: I guess I have the car to sell.
1: Yeah, sell it. You can sell it anyway.
0: Or I could just cash flow it.
1: Either one, all of that's okay.
2: Yeah.
1: Anything's okay.
2: You're overthinking it.
1: But before you borrow any money, we definitely cash out brokerage, car, any of that's fine. 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

0: Pete is with us. Pete's in Boston. How are you, Pete?
1: Hi, Dave. This is pretty cool.
0: Good to have you, sir. How can we help?
1: Thank you. So I worked for a company, a semiconductor company outside of Boston, and I bought their stock through employee stock purchase program. And fast forward a little bit, I got laid off about 2 years ago, so I don't really have any emotional attachment to the company. However, since I worked for the company, the stock skyrocketed. That's just kind of the nature of the stock market today. My question is, I'm asking what you would do to sell this stock off to minimize my capital gains taxes, but also to diversify my portfolio a little bit, because it's made this stock ownership has made up about 40% of my overall net worth.
0: Yeah, that's dangerous.
1: Yeah.
0: We call spreading the money around diversification. I'm sure you've heard of that.
1: Mm-hmm.
0: And money's like manure. It grows things when it's spread around. Left in one pile, it stinks. And so that's what we're trying to do here. We're trying to spread it around a little bit because you've got too much risk associated with that one company. It might go to the moon, and it might go in the ditch. And as such, 40% of your net worth does. So that scares me if I'm you. Yes, I would begin divesting. You said you've been gone for 2 years?
1: Yes, sir.
0: Okay, so all of it is going to be on long-term capital gain.
1: Correct.
0: And so what's the value of the portfolio of stock today, the whole pile?
1: As of today, it's about $170,000.
0: Cool. Good for you. I'm so happy for you. and do you know what your basis is in it? Have you called and asked for them to calculate that?
1: Yeah, so every 6 months they would give you a different basis that you'd buy the stock at.
0: Mm-hmm.
1: And it ranges anywhere between $79 from when I first bought it to around $264 when I got laid off. So,
0: but the total basis in the total portfolio is a single number of all of those averages. Do you know what that number is?
1: I just did a rough calculation. If I were to estimate, it's around $180.
0: And there's how many shares?
1: 260.
0: Okay, so 260 times 180 is what? That's your total. Okay, so
1: okay,
0: that's the thing. So that's what I want to do is that, and then the difference in that and 170,000 is your gain.
2: It's about 47,000.
0: Okay, so we'll call it 50,000 because we don't know. You actually can call the company that's handling the stock. So you've got that stock sitting somewhere, right?
1: Mm-hmm. Yes.
0: You can call them. They'll tell you.

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1: From the WTMJ Breaking News Center, I'm Jessica Gatso. After months of negotiations, the school board and the Milwaukee Teachers Education Association have reached an agreement. The school board approved a permanent wage increase of 2.63%. The increase will be staggered, with a 1.5% raise beginning July 1st and 1.13% raise starting in January. But Superintendent Dr. Brenda Caselius says delaying part of it will save the district money. Milwaukee's Department of Public Works is working to fulfill unprecedented numbers of pothole service requests.
2: Commissioner Gerald Krushke says they've received 18,000 requests for pothole service already, 11,000 from April and May alone due to the fluctuating weather.
3: It's been a really tough spring. Right now, we are making headway. We've filled over 10,500 potholes at this point, which is usually what we do in an entire year.
2: There are 9 daytime crews and 12 to 14 overnight who have been working overtime to fill the unprecedented number. Krushke says the average response time is around 14 days.
3: We just ask people to be patient. We are catching up, but continue to put the calls in. We will get there and get there as quick as we can.
2: Elizabeth Linton in WTMJ News.
1: There's another show happening at Summerfest, one that fans rarely notice.
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1: In sports, the Brewers begin a 3-game series against the Cubs Friday night. Jacob Mizorowski, Kyle Harrison, and Brandon Woodruff are the scheduled starters for that series. Coverage of Friday night's game begins at 6:10 here on WTMJ. And in the World Cup, the United States falls 3-2 to Turkey. But the U.S. has already advanced to the knockout round of 32. Your WTMJ forecast. Friday, cloudy skies become mostly sunny. Any rain showers likely will stay to the south, a high of 69. Saturday, sunny skies, high of 73. Sunday, a chance for thunder showers around midday, also warmer and humid, high of 80. Monday, heat and humidity return with heat index values near 100. There may be some heat advisories issued, a high of 93. I'm Jessica Gatso, WTMJ News.
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9: All right, thanks for staying up late. It's a Thursday night as people are starting to settle in for a little 4th of July weekend that ends on the Friday, right? For Saturday. Next Saturday is 4th of July. I've never really, I think, if you were to ask me, I think I want 4th of July on a Wednesday. I don't know why. I think Wednesday is the best because it kind of seems like the whole week's ruined, right? You're not going to go to work on Monday because it's, what, the 2nd? You're not going to go on the 3rd, the 4th, and then the 5th, and then, well, this might as well just the whole weekend, right? So it's a good week off. When it's on a Saturday, Well, all right, Thursday you

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8: All right, let's get right to it. He is a dear, dear friend, former White House, worked for the President Ford White House. He's now a constitutional law professor at St. Louis University Law School and one heck of a nice man. Greg Willard joins us to talk about the Supreme Court. Greg, welcome back to the show.
9: McGraw, great to be with you.
8: As always. All right, first, let's talk about, let's set the scene for us. We had a couple of cases dropped today that we'll talk about, but the big ones didn't come out yet, including birthright citizenship. Read your, before we get started, look into the future. When are those things going to drop?
9: I think history teaches us that they will drop either Monday or Tuesday. I think reading the tea leaves and looking at history, the reason that we are going up to the last minute of the end of the term is they are controversial. What that means in Supreme Court speak is that there are robust opinions being written by multiple justices. They continue to revise those opinions. Those revisions are going to take us right up to the last minute on Monday or maybe Tuesday, McGraw. But I think by the certainly by the 4th of July weekend you were referencing a moment ago, we will have all of the decisions.
8: Does anybody notice the ironic nature of the birthright citizenship ruling coming down the same week as the 4th of July?
9: I'm sure you will not be the first to point that out, or not be the first or the last to point that out. Stand by for the airwaves to fill with it. I think it's coming, my friend.
8: Okay, all right. Let's get to some of the decisions today. First, let's start with the Hawaii Second Amendment case. This is an interesting one. Take us through the argument and what did they rule?
9: This case, as you mentioned, arose out of Hawaii, and Hawaii made it a crime for gun owners in Hawaii to bring guns onto private property that is open to the public unless they get the property owner's specific consent. So give an example. There's a convenience store on Maui, and a person with a concealed carry permit walks into that convenience store, but does not have the permission

0: regulations as to labeling, in this case, of Roundup. The question the Supreme Court had to decide was, if there is a conflict between Missouri tort law on labeling and the federal statute and the federal regulation as to labeling, what happens? And what the Supreme Court ruled is that what is known as the doctrine of preemption. And the court ruled that the federal regulation over labeling Roundup preempts the common law tort claim, in this case of Missouri, and basically nullifies it, kind of like the Hawaii gun law we just passed. And as a result...
1: Hold that thought. I got to take a break. This is not Clash. You just can't drone on for hours, all right? We have to actually break. Greg Willard with us, constitutional law professor at St. Louis University Law School, also worked in the Gerald Ford administration. We'll come back and talk about these immigration cases. Got a little testy up on the bench. We'll talk about all that. America at Night, back in a moment.
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6: That birthright citizenship case is going to come down. That'll be interesting. But I like this geofencing one. That's interesting. And I'm very curious as to how the transgender athlete thing comes down. Because, quite frankly, and this might get me in a world of trouble, I don't know how many transgender athletes end up participating in other sports. But I'm sorry. I just think that a transgendered boy who is performing in a girl's sport is just, there are lines that just shouldn't be clear. There are some things that just, a transgender person is different. And if you have a transgender boy who's transgendered into a girl and they're playing girls softball or girls volleyball or girls swimming, I get it. You want to be a girl, but there are just some things that just don't make sense. And that is playing volleyball with other girls, especially. So maybe that's very chauvinistic of me. Maybe it's wrong. I get it. But I'm curious to see because ultimately, right, it's the rights of the transgender athlete versus the rights of the non-transgendered athlete, right? Whose rights comes first? And oftentimes in these cases, whose rights trumps whose rights? And so does the woman who was born a woman have the right to compete against other women? Or does the transgendered athlete have the right to participate against other women? So how do you choose between one right or the other? But that's what makes it so interesting and so fascinating. All right, stay right there. 10 years of Brexit. Good? Bad? Do you want to go back? Do you want to keep going? We're going to talk to a political science a scientist across the pond, and then Bill on the road next hour. And then open phones. We can talk about all this stuff and your phone calls as well. We're just getting started. Our executive director is Alex Hinton. Our engineer tonight is Richard Good. I'm McGraw-Millhaven. This is America at Night on Westwood One.
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0: Key. From ABC News, I'm Dave Packer. Rescue crews in Venezuela searching around the clock for survivors in the rubble left behind after Wednesday's twin earthquakes.
1: Officials say at least 250 buildings have been damaged. This survivor saying it was like a horror movie.
2: De película de terror.
1: You can hear the fear from passengers on this plane on the tarmac in Caracas. Sections of the airport crumbling into a cloud of dust as travelers scramble to escape.
0: ABC's Victor Oquendo, the death toll in Venezuela has risen to at least 235. Thousands are unaccounted for. The Supreme Court handing President Trump a pair of wins Thursday, ruling 6-3 that the administration can, on its own, end temporary protected status for hundreds of thousands of migrants from Syria and Haiti. In the second ruling, the High Court allowing the Trump administration to turn away asylum seekers at the border. White House Deputy Chief of Staff Stephen Miller calling the decision's huge wins.
3: America's doors are closed fully to asylum seekers. We've set up agreements where if you want asylum, then we will find a country elsewhere in the world to take you. It's very simple, very elegant, very complete solution.
0: Meanwhile, a federal judge Thursday blocked part of President Trump's executive order on mail-in voting. It blocks the administration from imposing new regulations meant to increase the USPS oversight of mail-in voting. One of the most dangerous fire seasons in the state of Utah. That's how officials in the state describe what's happening as four fires now have consumed more than 141,000 acres. State Forester Jamie Barnes.
4: Every county in Utah is in severe drought. 22 counties are in extreme drought. We came out of the lowest snowpack on record, and the forecast heading into Friday and Saturday includes very strong winds and extremely low humidity. In some places, we may see gusts up to 40 to 50 miles per hour and humidity in the single digits.
0: The largest, the Cottonwood Fire, scorching more than 110 square.
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6: From the WTMJ Breaking News Center, I'm Jessica Gatso. After months of negotiations, the school board and the Milwaukee Teachers Education Association have reached an agreement. The school board approved a permanent wage increase of 2.63%. The increase will be staggered, with a 1.5% raise beginning July 1st and 1.13% raise starting in January. But Superintendent Dr. Brenda Caselius says delaying part of it will save the district money. Milwaukee's Department of Public Works is working to fulfill unprecedented numbers of pothole service requests.
7: Commissioner Gerald Krushke says they've received 18,000 requests for pothole service already, 11,000 from April and May alone due to the fluctuating weather.
8: It's been a really tough spring. Right now, we are making headway. We've filled over 10,500 potholes at this point, which is usually what we do in an entire year.
7: There are 9 daytime crews and 12 to 14 overnight who have been working overtime to fill the unprecedented number. Krushke says the average response time is around 14 days.
8: We just ask people to be patient. We are catching up, but continue to put the calls in. We will get there and get there as quick as we can.
7: Elizabeth Linton in WTMJ News.
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6: In sports, the Brewers begin a 3-game series against the Cubs Friday night. Jacob Mizorowski, Kyle Harrison, and Brandon Woodruff are the scheduled starters for that series. Coverage of Friday night's game begins at 6:10 here on WTMJ. And in the World Cup, the United States falls 3-2 to Turkey. But the U.S. has already advanced to the knockout round of 32. Your WTMJ forecast. Friday, cloudy skies become mostly sunny. Any rain showers likely will stay to the south, a high of 69. Saturday, sunny skies, high of 73. Sunday, a chance for thunder showers around midday, also warmer and humid, high of 80. Monday, heat and humidity return with heat index values near 100. There may be some heat advisories issued.

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5: We are done with hour number two. I don't know where, again, I'm sorry, but I don't know where the hours go, man. They just cruise on by. All right, stay right there. We're going to do open phones next hour. Some interesting news tonight. We know that the Supreme Court ruled that the temporary asylum status for Haitians has been overturned. And President Trump can revoke it, which is what they're planning on doing. Remember, the Haitians, tens and tens of thousands of them have settled in Ohio. And many people say that they've saved Springfield, Ohio, so much so that the Republican governor of Ohio, Mike DeWine, is critical of the Supreme Court decision today. We will get into that and, of course, take your phone calls. In hour number three, somebody on the text line texted in, horseshoe sandwich is way better with ham. So how about that? Lots of people have experienced the horseshoe sandwich. I'm a rye guy. I'm a rye. I like rye with seeds. That's my guy. Pumpernickel solid too. Don't get me wrong. I'm a huge pumpernickel fan. I could eat a sandwich on pumpernickel all day long. It's a lot of discrimination against pumpernickel, and I don't know why. We got voicemails. Somebody called up, wanted to know what to do with raccoons. And the audience responded. Paul in Zanesville, Ohio's got quite a number of options. We'll talk about that next hour. Our executive director is Alex Hinton. Our engineer tonight is Richard Good. I'm McGraw Millhaven, and this is America at Night.
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3: From ABC News, I'm Dave Packer. Southcom announcing tonight that two U.S. Navy ships and aircraft in the Caribbean have been assigned to support U.S. relief operations in Venezuela after a pair of powerful and deadly earthquakes. The death toll at 235 so far.
4: Earthquake experts warn the death toll could top 10,000. As families frantically search by flashlight for their loved ones. At least 25,000 are still unaccounted for. American tourist Jason Wang made it out alive. He was about to get into a cable car when the quake struck.
5: It started to shake, and then I felt the ground shaking a little bit, and then just mass panic. Like, everyone was just bolting the door.
4: So many in need. Patients evacuated from a damaged hospital lined up on the street.
3: ABC's Victor Akendo. Hundreds of thousands of people now face deportation after the Supreme Court today allowed the Trump administration to end legal protections for migrants fleeing violence and natural disaster in Haiti and Syria. Massachusetts Governor Maura Healey slamming the ruling today.
6: This Trump policy makes no sense for our families, our economy, our communities, our country. It allows President Trump to rip away protections from families and children, children who fled devastating earthquakes and violence in their own countries.
3: The High Court also ruling that asylum seekers could be turned away at the border. Another attack in the Strait of Hormuz.
7: Less than 24 hours after President Trump declared that the deal with Iran was going well.
8: Iran is being very nice. They're agreeing to everything that I want.
7: U.S. officials tell ABC News Iran attacked a cargo ship attempting to cross the Strait of Hormuz.
3: ABC's Jonathan Carl, Iranian-run Persian Gulf Strait Authority, warning against any vessel passing through the strait to remain inside routes designated or face consequences. 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
10: From the WTMJ Breaking News Center, I'm Jessica Gatso. After months of negotiations, the school board and the Milwaukee Teachers Education Association have reached an agreement. The school board approved a permanent wage increase of 2.63%. The increase will be staggered, with a 1.5% raise beginning July 1st and 1.13% raise starting in January. But Superintendent Dr. Brenda Caselius says delaying part of it will save the district money. Milwaukee's Department of Public Works is working to fulfill unprecedented numbers of pothole service requests.
11: Commissioner Gerald Krushke says they've received 18,000 requests for pothole service already, 11,000 from April and May alone due to the fluctuating weather.
12: It's been a really tough spring. Right now, we are making headway. We've filled over 10,500 potholes at this point, which is usually what we do in an entire year.
11: There are 9 daytime crews and 12 to 14 overnight who have been working overtime to fill the unprecedented number. Krushke says the average response time is around 14 days.
12: We just ask people to be patient. We are catching up, but continue to put the calls in. We will get there and get there as quick as we can.
11: Elizabeth Linton in WTMJ News.
10: There's another show happening at Summerfest, one that fans rarely notice.
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14: Not everybody shows up when the gates open and they can run up to the front row and be, you know, 15 feet from the artist. So it's our job to get those tight shots of the musicians and the artists as they're playing.
13: Ryan Lemire-Gonzalez, director of live production,

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2: In sports, the Brewers begin a three-game series against the Cubs Friday night. Jacob Mizorowski, Kyle Harrison, and Brandon Woodruff are the scheduled starters for that series. Coverage of Friday night's game begins at 6:10 here on WTMJ. And in the World Cup, the United States falls 3-2 to Turkey. But the U.S. has already advanced to the knockout round of 32. Your WTMJ forecast. Friday, cloudy skies become mostly sunny. Any rain showers likely will stay to the south, a high of 69. Saturday, sunny skies, high of 73. Sunday, a chance for thunder showers around midday, also warmer and humid, high of 80. Monday, heat and humidity return with heat index values near 100. There may be some heat advisories issued, a high of 93. I'm Jessica Gatso, WTMJ News.

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open phone. 1-844-2-McGraw. 1-844-262-4729. 1-844-2-McGraw. 1-844-262-4729. Phone calls and text messages and or voicemails. We'll get to all three tonight. But I want to start tonight. The Supreme Court ruled that when President Obama and President Trump, and I think Biden did some of that too, where they stopped the people at the border and said, you're not crossing the border, therefore we can't give you asylum. That's constitutional. But the other thing they ruled is on the Haitians who have gotten temporary protection status. They came to this country seeking asylum, and the United States gave them temporary protected status, this TPS. As a matter of fact, I don't know how many people know this, but the United States House of Representatives, controlled by the Republicans, voted in April to extend the temporary protected status for Haitians in this country through 2029. The bill is now sitting in the U.S. Senate. The White House said they would veto that bill. But the United States House of Representatives extended the temporary protection status to the Haitians through 2029. Now, if you remember during the election, remember President Trump, they're eating the dogs, they're eating the cats, remember? They're eating the dogs, they're eating the cats, remember? He was referring to the Haitians. And it became a thing because the Haitians in Ohio are apparently there's quite a bit of a Haitian community in some towns in Ohio. And, you know, the internet's wild rumors that there were Haitians who were eating the dogs and eating the cats. And then during the one of the debates, President Trump said, the Haitians, they're eating the dogs, they're eating the cats, right? Well, shortly after that, it came out that there is no evidence that the Haitians are eating their dogs or eating their cats. In fact, at that point, Mike DeWine, the governor of Ohio, said that it's ridiculous. Forget about it. It's not true. There's no evidence. That's not happening. Leave these people alone and so on and so forth. So now the Supreme Court rules that the president can take legal status away from these Haitians. And Mike DeWine, the governor of Ohio, is publicly critical of the Supreme Court's decision. About 300 and some odd thousand Haitians are in this country. 6,000 Syrians are in this country with this protected temporary status. It's a program that allows people from specific countries in conflict or facing natural disasters had a chance to live and work in the United States for a set period of time. About 30,000 Haitians with this TPS live in central Ohio. And about 12,000 to 15,000 Haitians call Springfield, Ohio, home.

0: here, they're going to be a drain, apparently, on the social services because they're not working. And before they get deported, right? I mean, I don't know. I don't know what happens tomorrow if a protected status Haitian shows up for work tomorrow. Is he now working illegally? It's an interesting conversation, one in which I have a feeling is going to be a big story in the next couple of days. All right. Phone numbers are as follows. 1-844-2-McGraw, 1-844-262-4729. We were also talking about that transgender story, which got a lot of attention. We got a text here from Washington. On the transgender topic, I said that a transgendered man who's transitioning to a woman, right, might be a bridge too far to have them play, you know, softball in high school with the other girls. Look, my hairstylist is a transgendered woman. She's a sweetheart, and she cuts my hair and become very fond of her and very friendly with her. And we talk about this stuff all the time. And I'm certainly not talking for transgendered people. I'm certainly only speaking for myself. But I would think that the transgender community, the majority of them, if you were to poll them, just want to stop being made the scapegoat, want to stop being used as a political pawn. They just want to go to the bathroom and not cause an international incident. They just want to go to the bathroom and not make it a federal offense. And so I don't think many of them are screaming and yelling, demanding their rights to play women's softball or run women's track or whatever. I just don't think that this is the hill the transgender community wants to die on. It's not that big of a deal. They just want to stop being beaten up. They want to stop being abused, stop being bullied. They just want to go and live their life and be left alone. And now they're a political football. They're a political, you know, they're a pawn in this political game. And I would think if you were to ask most of them, just leave me alone. Let me go to the bathroom when I have to go to the bathroom, and let me live my life. Stop bullying me, and stop harassing me, and stop beating me up, and stop trying to use me as your political warfare. I don't know. I think that that's what the majority of transgender people would say. Maybe I'm wrong. Maybe I'm right. Who knows? All right. I'm babbling. Let me step aside. We'll get in a break. We'll go to the phone calls, the text messages, the voicemails, all straight ahead. America at Night, back in a moment.
1: 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America at Night with McGraw Milhaven.
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7: What's on your mind? 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
8: All right, let's get right to the phones. We've got Danny and Rolla. Danny, thanks for checking in as always. Welcome to America at Night.
9: Hey, brother. Hope you're having a good day.
8: So far, so good. Thank you, my friend.
9: I do have one quick question. What's going on next week?
8: Oh, well, I'm going on vacation.
9: Oh, okay. Right on. Yeah. I didn't know if you was going to have anybody fill in or.
8: Yes, we will have it. We will have Dan's going to fill in, and one of my buddies, Josh Gilbert's going to be filling in on Monday and Tuesday. So,
9: right on.
8: So be nice to
9: him. The point, what I wanted to get to was, I thought you did really well when you said that about you just don't get it about the trans people wanting to be in sports. If you want to be trans, okay, fine. I don't care what you do behind closed doors. Ain't no big deal to me. The thing that got me was that not much later, you said that, did you think, did anybody think that trans people wanted to die on a hill of, being a political pawn? Well, and you also said all they want to do is go to the bathroom. Well, I don't care if anybody goes to the bathroom. The thing is, where you do it.
8: Well, where would you like for them to go to the bathroom?
9: If you were born a boy, go to the men's room. If you were born a female, go to the female's room.
8: Okay. So,
9: not a big deal.
8: Okay, so in this instance, you have a person who's born a male dressing as a woman walking into the men's room to go to the bathroom.
9: Okay.
8: So in a sense, you have people dressed up as women walking into the men's room.
9: Nobody's going to see anything that they don't themselves have.
8: If no one's going to see anything, what do you care who's going to the bathroom in the next stall? Do you really care?
9: Part of that is, it's kind of like that kind of bleeds over into locker rooms. And then it becomes a bigger issue. But
8: I don't think they should die on that hill.
9: But
8: my point was this, Danny. My point was this, is that I honestly haven't polled every transgender person in the world. But I've talked to enough of them. I'm friends with enough of them. I've had all sorts of conversations with them. I would argue that the majority of trans people that I've talked to don't think allowing trans to play on a high school team they don't care about. They just want to stop being bullied. They want to stop being beaten up. They want to be left alone. That's not the issue that they care about. That is a political gamesmanship issue. They just want to be left alone. And I would think that the majority of them would just say, just please leave us alone.
9: I was raised in St. Louis. It's not the biggest city in the nation. And I still go there quite often. I've never seen anybody beaten up for doing that. Right now I reside in Raleigh.
8: Just because you haven't seen it doesn't mean it doesn't happen. I mean, transgender people are so much more times suicidal because of the bullying that they go through.

0: They are beaten up. They are attacked. They are targeted. You don't have to see it to know that it goes on, because it goes on.
1: Well, this is a circular thing, but my last point is I kind of get the whole Haitian and Syrian thing, but at the same time, if your country is so bad, how did it get that bad? Why don't you stay there? Why don't you vote the correct people into office, law enforcement, lock up the criminals? You know, Trump did some things in Washington, D.C. and helped Memphis. And Memphis was the most deadly city in this nation. And now it's not, not even close. And
0: you're comparing Haiti to Memphis?
1: I'm comparing, if you have somebody that has the will to vote people into office that will stand on law and order, locking up the criminals, you won't have all these gangs, and therefore you won't need to go to some other country. Stay in your own country, fix your own problems, have a nice life.
0: Danny,
1: does that not make sense?
0: Thanks for the phone call, Danny. Makes sense to you, clearly. All right, America at Night. More phone calls, more voicemails straight ahead.
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4: By the way, Haiti is not really a functioning democracy, so it's awful hard to vote in a law and order type president to clean things up in Haiti. The country lacks democratically elected representation. The legislature has been dissolved. The government is run by a transitional council. There's been institutional breakdowns all over the place. There is no functioning parliament. The president's office has been vacant ever since the president was assassinated in, 2001? So the country is in complete and utter chaos. So it's awful hard to stand there and say, let's make Haiti great again. Vote for me in the next primary. Let's go to, where are we going? Let's do some voicemails here. So last night, Paul in Zanesville, Ohio, called up and said that he had some raccoons in his backyard and he needs help. Well, help is on the way, Paul. Here you go. Let's go to John Doe, number one. Take it away, John.
5: The guy has a raccoon problem in his backyard. If he'll try either moving his garbage cans indoors in the garage or whatever, or if he'll cover them and then lock the lids in place, I think he's having the problem because they're looking for food.
4: Mm-hmm. Joe in Salem, how do you get rid of raccoons?
6: Paul from Zanesville, Ohio. I take the spotlight out. When they start tearing up the garden, tearing up the yard, and knocking over all kinds of barrels and stuff, scattering stuff around, the big male will be the problem. And he, like, has several women and a bunch of kids. And you'll see 12, 15 of them out causing trouble. You only have to get rid of him. The rest of them get the message, and she goes looking for another great big one.
4: How about that? Joe knows what he's talking about when it comes to raccoons. Unless you're assuming you have a somewhat immoral raccoon. Robin in San Francisco, how should Paul take care of the raccoons?
7: Just for the raccoon guy, I wanted to let him know not to be afraid that they're his friends. They're highly intelligent. They won't hurt him. They're just passing through. They probably have family, some kids. They usually go in two or three groups, and if they have kids, they have more, but they're just looking for food. They don't mean no harm. They're actually, if you look at their hands, it's very human-like. They have human-like hands, so I really respect them that they could survive out there. We should respect them more. They're just trying to be themselves. They're beautiful. I don't know why everybody always is scared of them.
4: Yeah, you need raccoons need a better PR agent. That's for sure. William in Texas, what do we do with the raccoons?
8: This is in response to Paul from Zanesville and his raccoon problem. Well, I had the same thing happen to me last year. And the first thing you do not want to do is leave out food of any kind. They will eat anything. Cat food, dog food, bird seed, anything. You might even have to secure your trash. If you have compost, secure that.

0: Second, you could call pest control company, but that's expensive and kind of a hassle. And what worked for me was a oil-based peppermint spray. Might take a week or so, but eventually it should work. I hope that helps you out, buddy. And if anyone listening can hear my voice, please be kind to one another.
1: Well said, William. From the text line, Springfield, Oregon, most people do not know Haiti and the prosperous resort destination Dominican Republic share the same island. Yeah, the Dominican and Haiti do share the same island. It is that is true. Hey, let's jump down to Kathy in Pittsburgh. Kathy, what do you got for us?
2: Hi, I just wanted to call and say how much I appreciate your program. I suffer from severe depression, and nighttime is a very hard time for me to get through, and listening to your program really makes it a lot easier. It's really enjoyable. It gives me something to smile about and something to think about.
1: Thank you very much, Kathy. We appreciate it. Let's go to the phones. David in San Francisco, you're on America at Night.
3: Oh, yeah, thanks, McGraw. Yeah, I was originally calling to talk about the Brexit interview you had. And before I did, though, as people were talking about Haiti, WikiLeaks, you remember just about, almost 10 years ago, WikiLeaks did a release. This was right after their huge earthquake. And you remember Haiti was ripped apart by that earthquake. And Levi Strauss, Hanes, and Fruit of the Loom are based down there. There are a whole bunch of other pharmaceutical companies. So they are not, you know, to say they're a dictatorship or anything like that, it's more like a sweatshop economy. And in this WikiLeaks article, they were trying to raise their minimum wage to 61 cents. And apparently Hillary Clinton was helping keep it below, I think it was 25 cents an hour, 24 cents an hour. They were trying to raise the minimum wage to 61 cents an hour. And
1: why was Hillary trying to
3: she was
1: mixed up with
3: department.
1: And she was trying to raise the minimum wage or suppress.

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4: Hey, the United States soccer is playing a country tonight in which they've changed their name, believe it or not. The Turkish government officially requested that the international community use a different pronunciation when pronouncing the country. You think the United States soccer team is playing Turkey, but they're not. They're playing Turkey, eh? Yeah, that Turkey has officially changed their name from Turkey to Turkey, eh? Yeah, Turkey, eh? Like they're in the movie Strange Brew from Canada. Turkey, eh? That's exactly what it is. They say that they're doing it to distance themselves from the bird and to better reflect the authentic culture in Turkey. So there you go. I've been to Turkey, believe it or not. A very, very lovely country, by the way. Listen, we're just about out of time, but some news tonight is that Iran has attacked a ship in the Strait of Hormuz. The attack has halted traffic in the strait, and gas prices have bumped up quite a bit, about 2% because of that. The attack came hours after Iran, demonstrating its hold over the strait, had warned ships that they could only use the route through its waters. Many ships have been using the route on the southern side of the strait, hugging the Yemeni coast. President Trump claims that Iran does not control the strait. Iran bombed a container ship earlier tonight. So we'll see how that thing all shapes up tomorrow. That's going to do it for us. We are officially done for the evening. We thank you for the calls. We thank you for the texts. Keep them coming. Keep the voicemails coming. 1-844-2-McGraw. What a fun night. 1-844-262-4729. If you're listening and you want to send a voicemail, happy to do it. Texts, as always, I get them here. I go through them. And, of course, phone calls during the last hour. Our executive director is Alex Hinton. Our engineer tonight is Richard Good. I'm McGraw-Milhaven. We'll do it again tomorrow night. Thanks for putting up with me. This is America at Night on Westwood One.
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4: From ABC News, I'm Dave Packer. Rescue crews in Venezuela searching around the clock for survivors in the rubble left behind after Wednesday's twin earthquakes.
5: Officials say at least 250 buildings have been damaged. This survivor saying it was like a horror movie.
6: De película de terror.
5: You can hear the fear from passengers on this plane on the tarmac in Caracas. Sections of the airport crumbling into a cloud of dust as travelers scramble to escape.
4: ABC's Victor Oquendo, the death toll in Venezuela has risen to at least 235. Thousands are unaccounted for. The Supreme Court handing President Trump a pair of wins Thursday, ruling 6-3 that the administration can, on its own, end temporary protected status for hundreds of thousands of migrants from Syria and Haiti. In the second ruling, the High Court allowing the Trump administration to turn away asylum seekers at the border. White House Deputy Chief of Staff Stephen Miller calling the decision's huge wins.
7: America's doors are closed fully to asylum seekers. We've set up agreements where if you want asylum, then we will find a country elsewhere in the world to take you. It's very simple, very elegant, very complete solution.
4: Meanwhile, a federal judge Thursday blocked part of President Trump's executive order on mail-in voting. It blocks the administration from imposing new regulations meant to increase the USPS oversight of mail-in voting. One of the most dangerous fire seasons in the state of Utah. That's how officials in the state describe what's happening, as four fires now have consumed more than 141,000 acres. State Forester Jamie Barnes.
8: Every county in Utah is in severe drought. 22 counties are in extreme drought. We came out of the lowest snowpack on record, and the forecast heading into Friday and Saturday includes very strong winds and extremely low humidity. In some places, we may see gusts up to 40 to 50 miles per hour and humidity in the single digits.
4: The largest, the Cottonwood Fire, scorching more than 110 square miles.
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0: Brendica Sellius says delaying part of it will save the district money. Milwaukee's Department of Public Works is working to fulfill unprecedented numbers of pothole service requests.
1: Commissioner Gerald Krushke says they've received 18,000 requests for pothole service already, 11,000 from April and May alone due to the fluctuating weather.
2: It's been a really tough spring. Right now, we are making headway. We've filled over 10,500 potholes at this point, which is usually what we do in an entire year.
1: There are 9 daytime crews and 12 to 14 overnight who have been working overtime to fill the unprecedented number. Krushke says the average response time is around 14 days.
2: We just ask people to be patient. We are catching up, but continue to put the calls in. We will get there and get there as quick as we can.
1: Elizabeth Linton in WTMJ News.
0: There's another show happening at Summerfest, one that fans rarely notice.
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0: In sports, the Brewers begin a 3-game series against the Cubs Friday night. Jacob Mizorowski, Kyle Harrison, and Brandon Woodruff are the scheduled starters for that series. Coverage of Friday night's game begins at 6:10 here on WTMJ. And in the World Cup, the United States falls 3-2 to Turkey. But the U.S. has already advanced to the knockout round of 32. Your WTMJ forecast. Friday, cloudy skies become mostly sunny. Any rain showers likely will stay to the south, a high of 69. Saturday, sunny skies, high of 73. Sunday, a chance for thunder showers around midday, also warmer and humid, high of 80. Monday, heat and humidity return with heat index values near 100. There may be some heat advisories issued, a high of 93. I'm Jessica Gatso, WTMJ News.
5: 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John Feinstein is a sports writer of 42 books, 23 of them New York Times bestsellers. His first book, about Bobby Knight and the Indiana Hoosiers, A Season on the Brink, is the best-selling sports book of all time. He's also the friend of Duke University's legendary basketball coach, Mike Krzyzewski, otherwise known as Coach K, who won 5 national titles at Duke and 3 consecutive gold medals as the head coach of the U.S. men's Olympic basketball team. John's here to tell the story of how that almost didn't happen.
6: I actually first met Mike Krzyzewski and Jim Valvano on the same day when I was a senior in college. Duke was playing Connecticut in New York City at Madison Square Garden. Duke was bad in those days. People refused to believe that Duke was ever bad in basketball, but they were bad. In fact, the Duke-UConn game was the first game of the Garden doubleheader. The feature game was Fordham and Rutgers. That's how different times were. And I flew into New York, which was my hometown, with Bill Foster, who was then Duke's coach, Tom Mickle, who was Duke's sports information director, and Tate Armstrong, who was the star of the team who had played on the 1976 Olympic team for Dean Smith. And there was a media lunch every Tuesday in those days in New York for the New York basketball coaches. And Jim Valvano was coaching at Iona, and Mike Krzyzewski was coaching at Army, his alma mater, where he had played for Bob Knight. And when the lunch was over, Valvano came over to see Bill Foster because he played for him at Rutgers. And he brought along with him Krzyzewski and Tom Penders, who was then the coach at Columbia, who would go on to win 648 games in his career. And as we were talking, I mentioned to Krzyzewski that I had seen his greatest game in the 1969 NIT when I was a kid in New York, when Army had upset South Carolina and he had guarded John Roach, South Carolina's All-American, the whole game and held him to 11 points. So that sort of got us off to a good start, although we did vehemently disagree.

0: on the subject of the Cubs and Mets. He's a Chicago kid, Cubs fan. I obviously New York kid, Mets fan. But after I got to the Washington Post a year later, I kept in touch with both Krzyzewski and Dalvano. So I knew them both when they were hired respectively at Duke and at North Carolina State in 1980. And by then I was covering ACC basketball for the Washington Post. And so I dealt with them a lot. And I think it's fair to say I became close to both of them. I later, years and years later, I wrote a book called The Legends Club, which was about Krzyzewski, Valvano, and Dean Smith, all of whom I was fortunate enough to deal with quite a bit in the 1980s when they were coaching against each other in the Research Triangle in North Carolina. And Valvano, of course, was a rocket. His team won the national championship in 1983, the famous survive and advance team, the championship ending with Lorenzo Charles's dunk off of what Derek Wittenberg still insists was a pass. And so Valvano, because of his personality, because of his success, was a huge star. Krzyzewski, not so much. He used to joke about how he had to follow Valvano at ACC media days. Jim would get up, do 20 minutes of stand-up, leave everybody on the floor, and then Mike would follow and talk about the battle for the center position between Mike Tissot and Alan Williams, which didn't exactly rock the room. So Krzyzewski's first recruiting class was a bust. They finished second for a bunch of very good players, the most notable being Chris Mullen, who went to St. John's. But then the second year, they had a better recruiting class, a very good recruiting class, in fact. But that in Mike's third season, 1983, the team was divided, seniors and freshmen resenting one another. They lost a game early in the season to Wagner at home. And the drum beats were getting louder, that the alumni thought that Krzyzewski was a bad hire. And you have to go back. The two real heroes of this story, other than Mike, are Tom Butters, the athletic director, and Steve Vasendek, who was the number two guy in the athletic department, who had been a star at Duke in the 1960s under Vic Bubas, played on Final Four teams there. And it was Vasendek who first brought Krzyzewski to Butters' attention. Butters knew that Bill Foster was going to leave for South Carolina at the end of the 1980 season, and he put Vasendek in charge of the coaching search because Vasendek was a basketball player. And there were a bunch of names that were out there. Bob Weltlich was at Mississippi. Bob Knight was pushing him hard. Weltlich had played, coached under Knight, as had Krzyzewski, of course. Bob Wenzel was Bill Foster's number one assistant and helped build the program. People forget that the year Foster left, Duke lost in the Elite Eight. They were good, but most of their key players graduated off that team. Not all, but most. And there was a guy named Paul Webb who had great success at Old Dominion. In fact, the day that Duke hired its new coach, the Durham Morning Herald had a story saying that the new Duke coach's last name would start with a W, Wenzel, Webb, or Weltlich. But Vasendek had met Krzyzewski when Krzyzewski was coaching at Army. He was living in Annapolis, went and spent some time with him as he was preparing for a Navy game, Army-Navy game, and was blown away by him. He was very young, but very much in command of his team, and was clearly, in Steve's opinion, a great defensive coach. So he brought Krzyzewski's name to Butters. Butters had never heard of him, literally had never heard of him. And he said, okay, what was his record in Army this year? And Vasendek went 9-17. And Butters, I can't hire a coach at Duke who was just 9-17 at Army. Vasendek convinced him to meet Krzyzewski. And he did twice and was blown away by him and said to Vasendek at one point, I think this is the next great coach. And Steve said, good, hire him. He said, I can't hire a coach from Army with a 9-17 record.
1: And that is indeed true. 9-17 at Army isn't exactly what you want to bring to an ACC program that had just gotten to the Elite Eight. True, they were losing many of those star players who got them to the Elite Eight. But my goodness, 9-17 from Army. No powerhouse when it comes to NCAA basketball. That's for sure. When we come back, more of this remarkable story of how Coach K's career almost didn't come to be here on Our American Stories.

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2: And we continue with our American stories. We last left off learning that Duke athletic director Tom Butters saw Coach K as the next great basketball coach. Talk about some vision. But he couldn't bring himself to pull the trigger on a coach from Army with a 9-17 record. Let's return to a friend of Coach K's and sports writer of 23 New York Times bestsellers, including the one he wrote about Coach K, The Legends Club. Here's John Feinstein.
3: Butters did hire Krzyzewski, and in fact, he shocked the basketball world. It was completely unexpected. As I said, he'd been 9-17 at Army. And Knight, interestingly, was pushing Weltlich for the job. Butters had spoken to Knight about who he should hire, and Knight had told him Weltlich. And Butters said, well, what about Mike Krzyzewski? Because Steve Vesendek had brought him up. And Knight said, well, I don't think this is the time for Mike, but he's got all of my good qualities and none of my bad, which was a very accurate statement, as it turned out. But the other thing is that when Krzyzewski got the job, he literally had to spell his name for the media at his opening press conference. And he said that one of his goals as a coach was for his players to be able to spell his name by the time they graduated. Of course, this is in the days when players did actually graduate. The next day, the student newspaper at Duke, the Chronicle, which is where I started my career, had a headline that said, not a typo, Krzyzewski. And most people had not heard of the guy. I mean, basketball junkies like me had heard of him and knew him, but nobody in the ACC had any idea who he was. And again, it took a lot of guts for Tom Butters to hire him at that moment. And in fact, after Krzyzewski's third year, when Butters didn't fire him, he got death threats, literally, from boosters. And in fact, I met with him, Tom Butters, when I was working on my book, The Legends Club, on Krzyzewski, Jim Valvano, and Dean Smith. And he brought with him a box. And in the box were letters. And one stack of the letters were from boosters written in 1983, 1984, saying, fire him or I will never give another dollar to Duke. In the second stack of the letters were letters sent in 1990, after Duke had turned it around and Krzyzewski had become a star, and he was offered the Boston Celtics job by none other than Red Auerbach. And the letters were from essentially the same group who had written in 1983-84 saying, get rid of this guy, saying, whatever you have to do, whatever you have to pay him, do not let him leave. And fortunately for Duke, it wasn't about the money. Mike felt he hadn't won a national championship yet. And so even though he'd grown up as a Celtics fan and worshipped Red Auerbach, he said the job's not done yet and turned it down and, of course, won his first national title the next year. And that's how much it turned around. When Mike was offered the Lakers job in 2004, he was offered $40 million for 5 years. And he wasn't going to take it, but he had to give it some thought, given the money, and it was the Lakers. And he called Butters, and he said, what do you think, Tom? And he said, I think you should give me a 10% finder's fee if you take the job. And Mike said, okay, I'll send you $4,000, because his first year salary was $40,000. And so they flailed for 3 years. And in 1983, Mike's third year, they lost their last game of the season, 109-66 to Virginia in the ACC tournament, Ralph Sampson. If you walk up to Mike Krzyzewski right now and say, what was the score of the game against Virginia in the ACC tournament?

0: in 1983. He can tell you what it was in an instant. He's never forgotten. And the fourth game that night, first night of the ACC tournament, was Georgia Tech in Maryland, and I was the Maryland beat writer for the Post. And Bobby Dwyer, who was Mike's number one assistant at the time, who'd come with him from Army, came into the Omni, the old arena there, which is now long gone, and found me and Keith Drum, who was the sports editor of the Durham Morning Herald at the time and was probably the only member of the North Carolina media who hadn't attacked Krzyzewski and hadn't called for him to be fired. North Carolina media, then as now, is made up largely of North Carolina graduates. The school has a great journalism school, and many, if not most, stay in the state. Keith had also gone to North Carolina, but he liked Krzyzewski, liked and respected Dean Smith too, but he liked Krzyzewski and thought he was going to be a great coach someday. Keith ended up being an NBA scout. So his level of understanding of basketball was different than most sports writers. So Dwyer came to the press table where Keith and I were sitting and said, when this game is over, you both need to come with me back to our hotel. And we said, why? And he said, because Mickey, Mike's wife, is in the room crying because she's convinced they're going to get fired. All the alumni and boosters have Tom Butters backed up against a wall in the lobby demanding that he fire Krzyzewski immediately. And Mike is pacing around trying to figure out who to kill first because he's so angry with everybody. And so when the game was over, Keith and I, it was after midnight by then, got in a car with Bobby and we drove to the perimeter of Atlanta where Duke was staying and went to the hotel, and it was pouring down rain. And we drove to a Denny's nearby. It was Mike, it was Bobby, Keith, me, Tom Mickle, the sports information director, Keith's wife, Barbie, and Johnny Moore, who was Tom Mickle's assistant. And we walked into the Denny's, we sat down, and they gave us water. And by now it's 2 a.m. And Tom Mickle held up his glass and said, "Here's to forgetting tonight." And Krzyzewski held up his glass and said, "Here's to never blanking forgetting tonight." Blanking's one of his favorite words, for the record. And so we didn't laugh because he was dead serious. And then the discussion went on, and Dwyer mentioned that Tom Sheehy, who had verbally committed to Virginia, very good player, might be thinking twice about that commitment, and maybe they could get back involved and try to recruit Sheehy. And Krzyzewski shook his head and said, no, first of all, we don't do that. Second of all, if we can't win next year with these four freshmen, Allery, Billis, Dawkins, and David Henderson, and Tommy Amaker, who was coming in as the point guard, then we should get fired. And in many ways, that statement to me, having known Mike for as long as I have, that's who Mike Krzyzewski is. It's never someone else's fault. Mike Krzyzewski has always taken the approach, what did I do wrong? How do I get better? Now, some of that is his West Point training, because when you're a plebe at West Point and an upperclassman speaks to you, you're allowed three answers. Yes, sir, no excuse, sir. And Krzyzewski's life has been built on no excuse, sir. I've never met a coach who uses failure to his advantage more than Krzyzewski. And that night was a perfect example. So the next year, of course, with those five guys I mentioned, they went 24-10. They beat North Carolina with Michael Jordan in the ACC tournament, and that was the turnaround.
1: And you've been listening to John Feinstein tell a heck of a story about how Coach K's career at Duke almost didn't happen. After year three, still not winning, at the heart of Tobacco Road, the heart of ACC basketball country, Coach K loses to the University of Virginia and Ralph Sampson's team by an epic blowout, 109-66. It does not get worse than that, and losing it in, of all places, in the ACC tournament. Everyone was sure that was it. The boosters were coming after Coach K. Everyone was. The wife was crying, and he was just mad. And who was he mad at? He was mad at Coach K in the end. And he was taking responsibility and ownership for that loss, as he was taught to do at West Point. Three answers to a question at West Point by an older person. And that is an older student, folks, when you're a freshman.

0: A senior has to be addressed as sir. Yes, sir, no, sir, or no excuse, sir. And as John Feinstein said, no excuse, sir. Those were the words that Coach K lived by. And by the way, I love that scene in that Denny's. It's pouring rain, and there's one coach toasting to forgetting the game. And what does Coach K say? Reflecting his true character, his competitive nature, and a little bit of his Irish Catholic, well, let us just say, fanciful nature with some swear words. He says, here's to never blanking forgetting tonight. Never forgetting. And that's what animated Coach K. That loss, that failure, drove so much of his life. When we come back, more of this remarkable piece of storytelling by the great American sports writer, John Feinstein, here on Our American Story.
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3: And we continue with Our American Stories and with John Feinstein. Duke's head basketball coach, Coach K, was almost fired in 1983, as we learn. But the following year, he went 24-10. This was the turnaround season for Coach K. Let's return to his friend and sports writer of 23 New York Times bestsellers, including the one he wrote about Coach K, The Legends Club. Let's return to John Feinstein.
4: From there, again, they made the tournament the next year. And in 1986, they went 37-3, went to the national championship game, lost, I will say, on a bad call. Krzyzewski would never say that, but I will. And became college basketball's next great dynasty. It's my opinion that the only coach who you can put ahead of Krzyzewski on Mount Rushmore is John Wooden. But 5 national championships, 13 Final Fours, more than Wooden even. And ACC championships. And I mean, he went to 23 Sweet 16s. That's just stupid. 23. And in every one of them, because in the old days, of course, you know, before they expanded the tournament, conference champions went straight to the Sweet 16. But starting in 1985, you had to win 2 games to get to the Sweet 16 and 6 to win the championship. So 23 Sweet 16s. Are you? I mean, Dean Smith, great coach, longevity, all that, went to 18, which is a great number. But the first 3, he didn't have to win a game to get there, because once they won the ACC, they were in the Sweet 16. So his numbers are just ridiculous. 1,205 wins. I mean, the numbers just go on and on. But to me, the one thing about Krzyzewski that shouldn't be forgotten, he went to his first Final Four in 1986. He went to his last Final Four 36 years later in 2022. And think about how much college basketball changed during those 36 years. There was a 45-second clock for the first year in 1986. There was no 3-point shot in 1986. There was no one had ever heard the phrase one and done in 1986. And the way the game was played has changed so much since Mike first started coaching, which was at Army in 1976. And he adapted. He kept saying, if I want to continue to coach, I have to change. Not, I'm going to sit here and say, it's terrible that change has taken place. I'm like that myself. But 2022, his last year, he goes to a Final Four with the youngest team he ever coached. So I could see that in him very early on. I really believed if Duke gave him the time, he was going to become a great coach. That night at Denny's was sort of a key moment. In fact, so in 1991, when they won the national championship for the first time, I walked on the court after the game, and I walked up to Mike, and I put out my hand, and I said, hey, congratulations. I'm so happy for you. And he pulled me in, and he said, we've come a long way from the blanking Denny's, haven't we? And 20 years after that, I was working on a book called One on One, which was sort of about my experiences with the people I dealt with in my first 10 books. It was a professional semi-memoir. And one of the people, obviously, I wanted to talk to was Mike. And I called him and I said, look, next week, when you play at UNC Greensboro, you're going to go past Dean Smith on the all-time wins list. And if you go back to those early days at Duke, there's no way we would have ever thought about you and Dean Smith in the same sentence.

0: It's much less you going past Dean Smith. And I'd like to come down and just hang out with you and talk to you about those early days and things like that. And he said, sure, come on down. Meet me in my office at 2:30. You can ride the bus to Greensboro with us. We'll talk then. And once we get there, we'll have time in the locker room before the game starts. Is that okay for you? And I said, great. So I drove down to Durham and met two friends for lunch. One was Bill Brill, who was also a Duke graduate. And the other was Mike Craig, who's now the athletic director at St. John's. But back then, he was kind of Krzyzewski's man Friday. He was his chief fundraiser. And if you watch Mike walk off a court after a game, 2 feet behind him was Mike Craig at all times. And so we went to lunch. And Mike Craig said, so when are you going to talk to Coach K? And I said, well, on the bus going to Greensboro. And he said, you came all the way down here just to talk to him on a cell phone? And I said, no, I'm going to talk to him from the next seat. And he said, no, you misunderstood something. Nobody who's not part of the team rides that bus except for Mickey. He said, I don't even ride that bus. So you misunderstood something. So I walked him through what Mike had said. I said, what did I misunderstand? And Mike Craig's shaking his head and he goes, I don't understand it. Why would he let you do that? Why would he let you do that? And I said, because I was in the blank in Denny's. And to this day, Mike will bring that up to me when we're, you know, just talking about how important that night was in his life. Mike will tell you, and Dean Smith said the same thing about his first 3 years at North Carolina, that in today's world with social media, with the internet, with sports talk radio, with 24-hour sports networks, he probably would have been fired by the end of his third year. That, you know, I got emails and tweets from North Carolina fans during this past season when North Carolina was 16 and 7, but they had just lost to Duke by 20 at home, saying, Hubert Davis can't do this. Hubert Davis was the wrong guy. We got to get rid of Hubert Davis. Well, they ended up in the national championship game and beat Duke twice along the way to get there. So that's the way the world is today. It's knee-jerk reactions. It wasn't that way. There weren't nearly as many games on television in those days. Sports talk radio hadn't started yet. 1987, WFAN was the first all sports talk station in New York City. There was no social media. There was no internet. So Mike was able to fly pretty much under the radar other than with Duke people during that time. And even then, it took a lot of guts for Tom Butters to stand by him throughout that period. And like I always say this to people, that he's a better guy than he was a coach. And that's a hell of a statement if you think about it. But he's still digging out right now from all the emails and cards and letters and that he's gotten from people. He said he had 3,000 of them after the season ended. And he wants to answer every one of them. And the things that he's done for people that nobody knows about, it goes on. The list goes on and on and on and on. My brother had cancer 21 years ago, and he's also a Duke graduate. And I called Mike and I said, listen, would you mind giving my brother a call? You know, because it would cheer him up just to hear from you right now. Mike said, sure. So we called him and they were on the phone for about an hour. And my brother is a typical fan. You know, he knows better than the coach. So he said, Coach, can I give you some advice? And Mike said, yeah, sure, Bobby. And he said, you need to play Casey Sanders more. And Casey Sanders was the backup center. And Mike said, okay, I'll give that some thought. Well, in February, Carlos Boozer got hurt. So Sanders became a starter while Boozer was out. And then when Boozer came back, because they'd been playing well, Sanders continued to start, although Boozer still got the bulk of the minutes. And when they won the national championship that year. And to this day, my brother takes credit for that national championship. And every once in a while, he'll call me and say, Krzyzewski should do this. And I'll say, here's his cell number. You give him a call and tell him that.
1: And a terrific job on the production and the editing by Greg Hengler. And a special thanks to John Feinstein for sharing this remarkable story about his friend. And what a thing to be able to say after years of writing sports is that these weren't mere subjects you were writing about, but friends. And that shows the character and nature of John's work and his commitment to telling the story of American sports and the people who make it hum. And it's a business, but it's more than a business. My goodness, we learn that from the passion, from the fans, their knee-jerk reactions to losses. It's overwhelming. I listen to sports talk radio sometimes, and I just pity any head coach of

anything. The relentless criticism and the desire for immediate gratification is almost unrelenting, and how to manage it in today's environment, well, kudos to the people who do. And that night at Denny's that stuck with Coach K all the way through. He never did forget. John Feinstein, the story of Coach K and how his career almost didn't happen here on Our American Stories.

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4: And we return to our American stories. Up next, a listener's story out of Colorado, where we're heard on the great station 630 KAL in Denver. We've heard from Richard Muniz before. He's a former cop, soldier, and lover of American history. Today, he shares with us the story of a dangerous incident that shaped his career in law enforcement, one he still grapples with today. Take it away, Rich.
5: I was a civilian police officer long before I ever went into the military. So when I was assigned to the Ansbach military community, it was a little bit of a letdown. It was a very quiet place to work. Now, I'd worked Fort Riley, Kansas, which could rock and roll. I definitely worked the civilian streets of Antonito, Colorado, and Alamosa, Colorado, which could definitely rock and roll. But Ansbach was pretty quiet. Until that one night, a message came across the radio saying, "We have a soldier with a knife at the Shipton Concern." This is where they house the air defense companies. The guys that, you know, did the Patriots and the Vulcans and stuff like that. So we went out there. I was the first one to roll up to the gate, and the gate guard was, shall we say, he was out there. He was scared. And he's gesturing with his finger, pointing the way. He says, "He's over there, he's over there, he's over there in that parking lot, over there." So I waved, went through. I saw something I'd never expected to see. Here's a soldier. He's stripped to the waist. He's got a knife in one hand. His arms are bloody. And he has just demolished a Ford F-150 pickup with his bare hands in that knife. The tires are flat. The windows are broke out. And the thing looks like it's gone through a major hailstorm. Well, I stepped out, had my hand on the butt of my gun. I said, "Hey, look, you know, put the knife down. Let's make nice." And he told me, "Go ahead and shoot him." And my first instinct was, okay, that's not going to work. So I automatically removed my hand from my gun. Not that it would have done me much good. In 1st Armored Division, we were not allowed to carry a magazine in our weapon, much less have a bullet in it. And anyone that knows anything about the Colt 1911 knows that it takes a little while to load one of these guys. You gotta get the magazine out, gotta put it in, gotta pull back on the slide, then you're ready to rock and roll. We're talking anywhere from 3 to 5 seconds. You can be very dead by that time. So I'm trying to talk him down. Now, this is getting some attention. Everybody's coming out of the barracks, you know, to see what's going on. They're yelling at him and stuff like that. And be honest with you, some of them were egging him on. I'm trying to talk this guy down. And none of it's working. I asked him what had happened, and he said he gave me this story about how his wife had left him and that she'd taken the kids and said that he was never going to see her or them again. Later on, I found out this was probably the tip of the iceberg. What had happened was this soldier had got what we call a bad EER, Enlisted Evaluation Report. And this is something that's given to non-commissioned officers, you know, sergeant and better. What this does, it says basically in a nutshell, if you're worth keeping around. Well, rather than go through channels trying to repeal this EER, what he had done was he'd gone after the E7 who had given it to him. Well, the E7 ran for his room, locked the door behind him, and since it was a metal door and he couldn't knock it down, he went out and took it on the guy's pickup. And that's where we came into the story. So I'm still trying to talk him down. And I'm slowly trying to inch my way towards him a little bit. And I don't know how long the standoff happened. I mean, it felt like it was hours. It was probably just about maybe 4 or 5 minutes. But all this time, he's yelling at us and saying, "You know, just shoot me. You know, I'm living in hell here. You know, just shoot me. Let me die." I had no intentions of killing this man. Absolutely none. And I'm racing through my brain trying to figure out a way I can find to defuse the situation. I mean, there had to be a way, and I'm not finding it. Finally, I got my chance. Apparently, he decided he wasn't going to get out of this. He put the knife to his chest, looked up the sky, and said, "Forgive me, Jesus," and started to drop on him. I sacked him like I was a football player sacking a quarterback. I hit him as hard as I could. Well, I knocked the knife out of his hands, later found out I broke his hand doing it. But now I'm trying to keep this guy from continuing to hurt him. I've got him under control, but he's trying to pound his head into the concrete. I mean, he's completely out of control. So I'm trying a couple different things.

trying to keep him from hurting himself, I put my hand under his head, so when he tried to pound, he'd be hitting my hand, giving some cushioning. But also, I'm trying to keep him from doing that. And finally, after another eternity of sitting on this guy, and he's just screaming for us to kill him and stuff like that, the EMT showed up. Okay, we got the guy under control, got him in custody. I go to the PMO to try to write the report on this. I was so shook, I did not know what to do. I pulled out the forms, I sat down at the desk, I got my pen, and I couldn't even write my name on it. Finally, after about two or three tries of this, I went in and I went in and talked to the police liaison officer. Well, I knew she smoked. I was a non-smoker, and I bummed two smokes from her. And I went upstairs and went to bed, only I couldn't go to sleep. So I got up and I read a little bit. Nah, that didn't work. Finally, somewhere around 10 o'clock in the morning, I figured if I was going to the gym and I'd work off some of this nervous energy, maybe I could go to sleep. Still couldn't sleep. And so I got up, got dressed, grabbed my camera, and I went downtown to take pictures of Ansbach. And eventually I wound up at Main Post. That's where the provost marshal's office was. And I talked to the gate guards a little bit, then I went on in, and I was walking around taking pictures. Went out of the provost marshal's office, comes the colonel and Sergeant First Class Carter. And she informs me that they are putting me, Patton, and Deese in for medals for the way we handled this thing. And I thought that was pretty cool. And I went and had a hamburger, only I couldn't eat it. And I felt like I knew I had to sleep, but I just couldn't do it. I mean, it was gone. And I think it was sheer exhaustion that finally caused me to collapse. And I managed to go to sleep. And I dreamt about it all night long. And I got up the next morning, and I kept thinking about it. And I dreamed about it more. And then finally, one day, I started having little flashbacks on the incident. By this time, I'd gotten out of the military, and I was a civilian police officer once again. And we had an incident, and all of a sudden, right smack in the middle of it, I had this. And I realized at that point, I needed a lot of help. But the problem was, I didn't know what to do about it. And here's the funny part about it, too. I found I was beginning to block people out of my life. I was going with this beautiful woman by the name of Julie, who eventually became my wife. And Julie, she's a counselor. She works with abused children and abused wives, and she can pretty much look at somebody and read their mail for you. And she knew something was going on with me that I wasn't talking about, and I had to talk about it, but I wasn't doing it. I was pushing everybody away. That's a big symptom of what we call post-traumatic stress disorder. I refused to acknowledge I had it. So one day I was at her house, and she lived in a home built in 1877 and used a wood stove to heat the house during the wintertime. So I'm outside chopping wood for her when she came out, and we sat down and we talked. And she says, "Something's going on with you. You need to talk to somebody about this." And I said, "Well, aren't you a counselor?" She said, "Yes, I am." "Well, can't I talk to you about it?" She says, "No, you can't." "Well, why not?" "I'm in a relationship with you." And that meant I had to go someplace else. And I went to get help. I had a full-blown crisis going on that one. I mean, I couldn't concentrate. I couldn't do anything. And it was the grace of God that I managed to pull my life back together and start doing this. And it involved a lot of work. I talked to a counselor at San Luis Valley Mental Health by the name of Joseph. I thank God in heaven for Joseph. Joseph, from what I understand, had been a SEAL team medic. He may not have walked exactly a mile in my boots, but by God, he knew what color they were. And he knew how a soldier and a sense of police officer thinks. And he helped guide me through it and showed that I did the very best I could do with it. I didn't have things like mace. I didn't have tasers. The only weapons I had was a gun with no bullets in it and a nightstick, which I did not intend to use because I wanted to de-escalate the situation instead of make it worse. And slowly, with his help, I got past it. And if you're suffering from any kind of post-traumatic stress disorder, my advice to you is get help. The way you recognize post-traumatic stress disorder, just look at my situation. Constantly thinking about the event. Dreaming about it is a good one. Having problems sleeping because of it. Loss of appetite. Loss of abilities to function. I mean, I'd gone from a hard-charging soldier to someone who was actually afraid of their own shadow at times. I mean, to go on duty caused me some really severe stress. This is the kind of stuff you need to look at. And the thing is, it's not only soldiers or police officers or first responders that get this. It's anybody. It could be a house

0: life in an abusive situation. You could be a child in an abusive situation. You could be in an accident, say a car accident or a train accident or an aircraft accident. If you find yourself doing this, get some help by all means. Contact your local mental health. Contact your minister. Get some help on this. Now, a lot of people won't do this for one simple reason. There is a stigma associated with mental health issues. My own people, when I sit there and said, I'm going to go into counseling, they sit there and said, don't you dare do it because you will never get a decent job again. They will label you as crazy and that'll be the end of it. And I told myself, I got news for you. I'm already there. Get it behind you. Deal with it. It'll never, ever really go away, but you will learn to live with it. And with God's help and the help of those around you, you'll become a fully functional human being again.
1: And a terrific job in the production and editing by our own Monty Montgomery. And a special thanks to Richard Muniz. We love our listeners' stories. Richard Muniz sharing the story of a dangerous incident that shaped his career in law enforcement and the aftermath here on Our American Stories.
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2: From ABC News, I'm Sherry Preston. The U.S. military is sending two Navy ships and two planes to assist with relief efforts in Venezuela, the country rocked by back-to-back earthquakes this week. The death toll at least 235, but tens of thousands of people are still unaccounted for. Damage to airports there could be slow, and shipments could be as well.
3: It's extremely difficult right now, partly because they just don't have a lot of the equipment needed to get through everything that we're seeing on the ground there. There are so many people in need right now with its battered infrastructure, a deteriorating hospital system, to even food insecurity. Venezuela was already facing a national crisis before these two earthquakes.
2: ABC's Victor Oquendo. More Supreme Court rulings are coming Monday, possibly including whether President Trump can use an executive order to end birthright citizenship, which automatically grants U.S. citizenship to babies born on American soil. White House Deputy Chief of Staff Stephen Miller.
4: One way or another, this nation has to end birthright citizenship.
2: Thursday, the justices ruled that the Trump administration can end temporary protected status for immigrants from Haiti and Syria fleeing violence or disasters. Massachusetts Governor Maura Healey slamming the 6-3 decision.
5: The Supreme Court and Donald Trump are attacking legal immigrants who've done everything right to be a part of this country for more than a decade.
2: Legal experts say the ruling could pave the way for canceling TPS protections for immigrants from other nations as well. The court also ruling the White House can turn back asylum seekers at the southern border. New concern over the flow of traffic in the Strait of Hormuz after Iran attacked a cargo ship with a drone. However, President Trump last night claiming Iran is seeking peace.
6: They want to make a deal with us very badly, and we probably will. I think we will, but the Strait is open.
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1: From the WTMJ Breaking News Center, I'm Jessica Gatso. After months of negotiations, the school board and the Milwaukee Teachers Education Association have reached an agreement. The school board approved a permanent wage increase of 2.63%. The increase will be staggered, with a 1.5% raise beginning July 1st and 1.13% raise starting in January. But Superintendent Dr. Brenda Caselius says delaying part of it will save the district money. Milwaukee's Department of Public Works is working to fulfill unprecedented numbers of pothole service requests.
2: Commissioner Gerald Krushke says they've received 18,000 requests for pothole service already, 11,000 from April and May alone due to the fluctuating weather.
3: It's been a really tough spring. Right now we are making headway. We've filled over 10,500 potholes at this point, which is usually what we do in an entire year.
2: There are 9 daytime crews and 12 to 14 overnight who have been working overtime to fill the unprecedented number. Krushke says the average response time is around 14 days.
3: We just ask people to be patient. We are catching up, but continue to put the calls in. We will get there and get there as quick as we can.
2: Elizabeth Linton in WTMJ News.
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1: In sports, the Brewers begin a 3-game series against the Cubs Friday night. Jacob Mizorowski, Kyle Harrison, and Brandon Woodruff are the scheduled starters for that series. Coverage of Friday night's game begins at 6:10 here on WTMJ. And in the World Cup, the United States falls 3-2 to Turkey. But the U.S. has already advanced to the knockout round of 32. Your WTMJ forecast. Friday, cloudy skies become mostly sunny. Any rain showers likely will stay to the south, a high of 69. Saturday, sunny skies, high of 73. Sunday, a chance for thunder showers around midday, also warmer and humid, high of 80. Monday, heat and humidity return with heat index values near 100. There may be some heat advisories issued, a high of 93. I'm Jessica Gatso, WTMJ News.
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7: Is the Strait open? Good morning. I'm Mike Gavin in for Gordon Deal along with Nicole Murray. It's Friday, June 26th, and here's what we have for you this hour.
8: President Trump insists that the Strait of Hormuz is open to commercial traffic, despite Iran striking a vessel that attempted to pass through.
7: A pair of Supreme Court rulings come down in the president's favor, allowing the administration to limit asylum claims.
8: Venezuela races to rescue hundreds after a pair of massive earthquakes.
7: And saunas are in, man caves are out.
9: We're seeing that at the upper end with these multi-million-dollar condos, but we're also seeing this a lot with regular people that are installing saunas and cold plunges into their homes.
7: James Rodriguez of Business Insider with more on how saunas became the hottest thing in houses later in the hour. The UN International Maritime Organization paused its operation to escort ships through the Strait of Hormuz after a vessel reported an attack reignited concerns about whether a preliminary deal to end the Iran war will hold. Taiwan's Evergreen Marines said today its ship was hit close to Oman by an unknown object while en route recommended by the British Navy agency UKMTO. The agency said earlier a vessel had been struck by a projectile hours after Tehran warned vessels against taking routes had not approved. Two U.S. officials told Reuters that Iran had fired on the ship, while Iran's Persian Gulf Strait Authority said vessels outside routes it had set would not be guaranteed safe passage. Evergreen said its Singapore flagged ship, the Ever Lovely, was hit on the starboard side. An initial inspection showed damage to the bridge windows, adding that the crew, vessel, and cargo are all safe and that the ship had safely departed the strait. President Trump, speaking from the White House, was not concerned.
10: We knocked the hell out of them, and now we're negotiating.

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6: The end of the week means a new video for you to check out on our social media feeds. 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
5: And now, the three big things you need to know. Number one.
7: U.S. officials say Iran's Islamic Revolutionary Guard attacked a cargo ship in the Strait of Hormuz yesterday, testing the peace deal signed last week between Tehran and the United States. President Trump.
8: Yesterday, they took out 19 million barrels of oil. That's the most in the history of the Strait. And the oil prices are dropping like a rock. And you know, as goes oil, so goes everything else, including all of your products.
7: While the drone attack damaged the ship's bridge, officials say there were no deaths from the strike.
5: Number two.
7: Search and rescue crews are working to sort through the rubble in Venezuela after two powerful earthquakes struck the country earlier this week. Officials say at least 235 people have been killed and thousands have been injured. Kieran Donnelly is with the International Rescue Committee.
9: Numbers that are going to change. Sadly, as the numbers of those missing goes down, we're inevitably going to see the numbers of those killed going up as bodies are recovered from the wreckage.
7: Wednesday's earthquakes measured magnitudes of 7.2 and 7.5.
5: Number three.
7: A federal judge has halted President Trump's executive order that sought to create a federal voter list and limit who can receive a mail-in ballot. The judge in Massachusetts ruled that agencies should stop implementing the directives immediately. Defense attorneys for Luigi Mangione and federal prosecutors in New York have reportedly discussed a possible plea deal in the case ahead of a hearing on Monday, but talks fell apart. Mangione is facing state and federal charges for allegedly killing United Healthcare CEO Brian Thompson in New York in 2024. Utah Governor Spencer Cox has issued an emergency order that effectively bans personal fireworks through July 5th as the state grapples with extreme wildfire danger.
10: The default will be no fireworks. But every mayor with every fire warden in the state can decide where fireworks are okay.
7: Fox 13 now reports that during the current fire season, Utah has recorded more than 350 wildfires that have burned a total of 141,000 acres. Staying with mom and dad, you're not alone. The Hill reports that just over 25 million Americans under the age of 35 were living with their parents last year.
6: And I assume that number is going up, and you're probably seeing that amongst your 35 and under friends.
11: Yeah. I would, but I feel like my parents and I would really be at each other's throats. But if you are someone who can live with your parents and not have your mental health struggle because of it, do it.
6: Yeah. Sock that money away.
11: Yeah. How would you feel if your kids were living with you and they were that old?
6: Yeah. I mean, we've been thinking about this lately. My oldest just turned 18. He's going off to college. And I've actually started to think about this. Like, how long after he graduates would I be willing to have him stick around? I guess it depends on how nice he is probably about it, right?
11: Maybe. Yeah. Like, if he has a job, if he's actively looking.
6: Yeah. Maybe how much he might be chipping in.
11: Yes.
6: You know, willing to chip in, doing stuff around the house. I think it depends on the kids, too.
11: Okay. That's fair.

0: Thanks to Cole. 6 minutes now in front of the hour.
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0: At a senior living community in Tennessee, residents traded walkers for inner tubes and spent a day laughing, splashing, and embracing their inner child during a one-of-a-kind summer celebration. SunnySkies.com said that the annual ride and slide event at Adams Place in Murfreesboro brought together residents, caregivers, firefighters, and college football players for a day that was as much about them about getting wet. A massive tarp stretched across the lawn. That became the centerpiece of the festivities. The fire department kept the slide soaked and ready while helping residents safely get on and off the tubes. Members of the Middle Tennessee State University football team were also there, lending a hand and cheering on participants every step of the way. The event has become a beloved tradition at Adams Place, proving that you're never too old for summer fun. And that'll do it for this hour. For Nicole Murray, I'm Mike Gavin. Thanks for listening to This Morning, America's First News.

Experience 90 years of history this week at the Fox and Hounds, the Up North Timbered Supper Club near Holy Hill. WTMJ's John Mercure here. It is my favorite place. 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
2: From the WTMJ Breaking News Center, I'm Jessica Gatso. After months of negotiations, the school board and the Milwaukee Teachers Education Association have reached an agreement. The school board approved a permanent wage increase of 2.63%. The increase will be staggered, with a 1.5% raise beginning July 1st and 1.13% raise starting in January. But Superintendent Dr. Brenda Caselius says delaying part of it will save the district money. Milwaukee's Department of Public Works is working to fulfill unprecedented numbers of pothole service requests.
3: Commissioner Gerald Krushke says they've received 18,000 requests for pothole service already, 11,000 from April and May alone due to the fluctuating weather.
4: It's been a really tough spring. Right now, we are making headway. We've filled over 10,500 potholes at this point, which is usually what we do in an entire year.
3: There are 9 daytime crews and 12 to 14 overnight who have been working overtime to fill the unprecedented number. Krushke says the average response time is around 14 days.
4: We just ask people to be patient. We are catching up, but continue to put the calls in. We will get there and get there as quick as we can.
3: Elizabeth Linton in WTMJ News.
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2: In sports, the Brewers begin a 3-game series against the Cubs Friday night. Jacob Mizorowski, Kyle Harrison, and Brandon Woodruff are the scheduled starters for that series. Coverage of Friday night's game begins at 6:10 here on WTMJ. And in the World Cup, the United States falls 3-2 to Turkey. But the U.S. has already advanced to the knockout round of 32. Your WTMJ forecast. Friday, cloudy skies become mostly sunny. Any rain showers likely will stay to the south, a high of 69. Saturday, sunny skies, high of 73. Sunday, a chance for thunder showers around midday, also warmer and humid, high of 80. Monday, heat and humidity return with heat index values near 100. There may be some heat advisories issued, a high of 93. I'm Jessica Gatso, WTMJ News.
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0: ABC News. I'm Sherry Preston. U.S. teams are headed to Venezuela to help with a search for more survivors in buildings that collapsed during this week's twin earthquakes. Here's ABC's Victor Oquendo.
1: First, a 7.2 magnitude, followed just 39 seconds later by an even stronger 7.5. Seismologists call these back-to-back earthquakes doublets. In this case, they were utterly devastating. The worst to hit Venezuela in a century.
0: More than 250 people were killed, 4,000 injured, but those numbers are expected to go up. Immigrant right groups are warning of hundreds of thousands of deportations following a Supreme Court decision ending temporary protected status for those fleeing natural disasters or wars in Syria and Haiti. The European heat wave drags on, another record high in Britain on Thursday. Accused CEO killer Luigi Mangione back in a New York courtroom soon as ABC News learns his lawyers are looking for a plea deal. This is ABC News.
2: Outdoor Living Unlimited, WTMJ News Time, 5:31. I'm Neil Doyle. A Milwaukee court commissioner granting two restraining orders against an ex-Milwaukee police officer, Jose Ayala, is accused of tracking his ex-girlfriend and former partner with the department's Flock license plate cameras over 100 times. He pled guilty to one misdemeanor of attempted misconduct in public office. The restraining orders were requested by two people who work in law enforcement. The court is also ordering Ayala to give up any firearms. A hearing is set for next month, as well as a new sentencing date of July 15th. Unionized Milwaukee Public Schools employees are officially getting a raise.
3: After months of negotiations, the school board and the Milwaukee Teachers Education Association have reached an agreement. The school board approved a permanent wage increase of 2.63%. The increase will be staggered, with a 1.5% raise beginning July 1st and 1.13% raise starting in January. Union members had wanted the full raise to go into effect next week, but Superintendent Dr. Brenda Caselius says delaying part of it will save the district money. Jessica Gatso, WTMJ News.
2: And Governor Tony Evers asking the Trump administration for a grant that would help start a new leg of the Hiawatha train through southeast Wisconsin.
4: The governor's request would cover the nearly $213 million federal contribution for the Hiawatha's westward expansion to Madison. While it's unknown how President Trump will respond to the request in the coming months, the administration previously denied a request last October for money to repair public infrastructure following August historic floods. The extension would include two round-trip trains with stops in Pewaukee in Watertown, and an anticipated start date of 2030. In Milwaukee, Adam Roberts, WTMJ News.
2: Time for a WTMJ sports update. The Bucks rebuild officially underway after selecting Braden Burries and Nate Ament in the NBA draft. The French franchise introducing its newest players at the Boys and Girls Club on Thursday.
5: I say the strengths I bring is just being able to impact the game of winning outside of just scoring, you know, whether that's defending, rebounding, playmaking, or just trying to be a good person on the bench, you know, for other guys.
6: You know, competitive spirit, you know, being a younger player, that youthful energy, and then also just the coachability, as Coach, you know, Jenkins was talking about. I'm, you know, all hands on deck, and I'm ready to get to work, but, you know, these guys know best, so I'm ready to learn from them.
2: Both rookies expect to get their first taste of the NBA during Summer League next month. The first-place Brewers back at home, starting a weekend series tonight against the Cubs. Jacob Mizorowski on the mound for the Crew. A 6:45 first pitch at American Family Field. All of our coverage right after the 6 o'clock news here on WTMJ. And in the World Cup, the U.S. losing its final group play match to Turkey 3-2. The U.S. will face Bosnia in the round of 32 next week. Take a look at the roads, your WTMJ time saver traffic. Starting to see volume pick up a little bit, but no major issues here early for your Friday. As for your forecast, we'll see cloudy skies, maybe a stray shower possible. Only highs today in the upper 60s, so a bit of a cool down. Partly cloudy then tonight with a low down to 56. Sunny and comfortable conditions on Saturday, highs in the low 70s. Right now, 58 degrees in Milwaukee. I'm Neil Doyle, Outdoor Living Unlimited, WTMJ News Time, 5:35.
7: Hopefully some good news for our Wisconsin dairy operators. It came through a White House memorandum this week that a lot of people are talking about, clarifies the processes

0: getting a little bit of a pass, not quite as much scrutiny. And then all of a sudden, everything seemed to change. And we were getting a lot more pressure from agents that were visiting farms, coming in and catching employees in different places. What's the tempo these days as far as agriculture, enforcement, confrontation, looking for verification? Update me since last we spoke. How's the tempo?
1: You know, since we last spoke, there has been some concerning statements about worksite enforcement of immigration laws as a whole, but specifically regarding agriculture and the dairy industry, there has been no change. And for the most part, you know, it appears to be some positive discretion, you know, since last summer when things really spiked up. Hopefully it stays that way, but I still strongly encourage to make sure they are in full compliance regarding anyone they currently have sponsored under visas or generally I-9 compliance as a whole, which all employers need to be paying close attention to these days.
0: Some great insights from Sam Mohaban. He's an immigration specialist focused in on agriculture with the law firm Reuterware. He's in their Wausau location. Mohaban is also suggesting that for those farms or agribusinesses that rely on immigrant labor to get the job done, consider seriously an audit of your I-9 paperwork by independent counsel to keep that information confidential and rectify any problems before they are flagged. Just one of the pieces of conversation we'll have with Sam over the course of the next few weeks. Always more information for you at MidwestFarmReport.com. FabulousFarmBabe.com will get you there as well. Have a great weekend, everybody. Don't forget, last June dairy hurrah. Get out and enjoy it.
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0: There's an amazing supper club in Wisconsin Dells, Ishnala, nestled among the pines and perched above the sandstone bluffs of Mirror Lake. 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I've been a part of Ishnala since 1973, and I am so proud to continue the tradition that began in 1953. 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I'm Bob Prosser, and I want to serve you.
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9: 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This ball's way back there. That one's off the scoreboard and over and out of this ballpark.
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11: 6 o'clock, I'm Vince Vitrano on Wisconsin's Morning News. Friday, June 26th, our top story, a kayaker drowned in Walworth County.
2: I'm Eric Bilstead, worrying whether they can stay in the country.
12: I'm Neil Doyle, in for Debbie Lozaga. We've got an early crash to report, 41 southbound, just past Appleton Avenue. Left lane is closed there because of a vehicle. Looks like it's on its side, so the car flipped over there. Police are on the scene, so seeing some backups as you approach Good Hope. Northbound side as well might start to back up as well. Looks like crews are kind of entering. That's in part of the work zone there, so just something to be aware of as you approach that area. 94 westbound, kind of tapping the brakes as well through the stadium interchange until you hit 70th. Otherwise, everything else looking okay. I'm Neil Doyle with your WTMJ Time Saver Traffic.
11: Storm Team forecast for today, a good one, becoming mostly cloudy. Showers expected to stay to the south with a high of 67, partly cloudy and a low of 56 tonight. Milwaukee's at 55, and from the WTMJ Breaking News Center, a kayaker is dead, drowned in a lake in Walworth County. Sheriff's deputies responded to the town of Lyons Thursday afternoon. Kayak was floating upside down in the middle of the lake. Lake Ivanhoe is where this happened. Found the man unresponsive, floating next to the kayak. He was pronounced dead on scene. He was wearing a life jacket.
2: A former Milwaukee police officer now has restraining orders against him after pleading guilty to tracking his ex-girlfriend with license plate cameras.
13: The court granted two restraining orders against Josue Ayala at the request of two people who work in law enforcement. They're effective for 4 years and replace a temporary restraining order that expired earlier this month. Prosecutors say Ayala used the Milwaukee Police Department's Flock cameras to look up the license plates of his ex-girlfriend and her former partner over 100 times. The court is also ordering Ayala to give up any firearms. A surrender hearing is set for next month, as well as a new sentencing date of July 15th. Jessica Gatzo, WTMJ News.
11: New worries for about 1.3 million people living in the U.S. following a U.S. Supreme Court decision on Thursday. ABC's Karen Hua.
14: This morning, a Supreme Court decision is sending shockwaves through immigrant communities after the justices cleared the way for the Trump administration to strip legal protections from hundreds of thousands of Haitians and Syrians in the U.S. The 6 to 3

0: The ruling ends what's called temporary protected status, or TPS, for roughly 350,000 Haitians, many of whom have lived and worked here legally for years.
1: The court ruled the Department of Homeland Security is the final arbiter as to whether someone qualifies for TPS and when that person may have to leave the U.S.
2: Unionized Milwaukee Public Schools employees are officially getting a raise.
3: After months of negotiations, the school board and the Milwaukee Teachers Education Association have reached an agreement. The school board approved a permanent wage increase of 2.63%. The increase will be staggered, with a 1.5% raise beginning July 1st and 1.13% raise starting in January. Union members had wanted the full raise to go into effect next week, but Superintendent Dr. Brenda Caselius says delaying part of it will save the district money. Jessica Gatso, WTMJ News.
1: Governor Tony Evers asking the Trump administration for nearly $213 million in a grant that would help start a new leg of the Hiawatha train service between Milwaukee and Madison.
4: The request would be for the 80% of the expansion's cost to be covered by federal dollars, separate from around $54.5 million from the state, on top of $2.5 million in annual operating costs. Coincidentally, the governor's application came the same day as a passenger rail conference at Milwaukee's Oriental Theater, featuring speakers such as Milwaukee Mayor Cavalier Johnson.
5: Yes, the Hiawatha is doing a great deal servicing between Milwaukee and Chicago, but it could be doing so much more.
4: In Milwaukee, Adam Roberts, WTMJ News.
2: Coming up, maybe endless shrimp wasn't such a good idea.
1: Again, Outdoor Living Unlimited, WTMJ News Time, 6:05.
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2: WDCMJ traffic alert, 4145 northbound, shut down at Appleton Avenue right now because of a rollover. Southbound, you're also seeing delays. We'll get an update from Neil in 3 minutes.
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4: 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Around the grounds on the free stages, former One Direction boy band member Louis Tomlinson performs pop rock on the BMO Pavilion. Elderbrook brings British electronic dance music to the Generac Power Stage. Goldfinger gets you going with ska pop punk music on the Miller Lite Oasis. Southern blues rock by the Marcus King Band on the T-Mobile Stage. And New Orleans rock and soul from the Revivalists on the U-Line Warehouse Stage. Michigan musician and TikTok sensation PD USA closes out Friday night at the Briggs & Stratton Big Backyard. From Henry Meyer Festival Park at Summerfest, Sandy Max, WTMJ News.
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5: Customers loved it, but $20 Ultimate Endless Shrimp helped to drive Red Lobster into bankruptcy. Now some creditors are suing the former controlling shareholder, Thai Union, saying that seafood producer demanded the promotion remain in place because it benefited from it. In its filing, the creditors call the endless shrimp deal a car crash.
2: Okay, it's ABC's Jim Ryan. So they're looking to bring it back with some more restrictions. Red Lobster had to file for bankruptcy in 2024. They just got out of Chapter 11 last year after a private investor group acquired the company.
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1: Time saver traffic. Neil Doyle's in for Debbie today. We got a big problem on I-41. Neil?
2: Yes, we do. We've got an early crash here. It's a vehicle that's on its side. So I-41 northbound right at Appleton Avenue is closed. All the two lanes there in it. This is our work zone as well. So a bit of an issue because of the work zone. We've got a flip vehicle. So crews are on the scene northbound at Appleton Avenue. Those lanes are closed and we're seeing backups on the southbound side. So looks like it's going to take a little bit to get this vehicle turned over. I'm sure they're assessing, you know, making sure everybody's okay. But again, 41 northbound at Appleton Avenue, all the lanes are closed there, so you'll certainly want to get off a bit early. Seeing backups on the southbound side as well, stretching all the way past Good Hope. So bit of an issue there in our work zone on 41. Volume picking up in some other spots, but that's really our only major issue at the moment. I'm Neil Doyle with your WTMJ Time Saver Traffic.
3: TMJ4, I'm meteorologist Brendan Johnson with your storm team forecast. Becoming mostly cloudy for our Friday. Area of low pressure passing south of Wisconsin. Most of the rain is going to stay south of the state line. But because of that cloud cover, highs today will be cooler. Upper 60s lakeside, low 70s farther inland. Partly cloudy tonight, lows in the mid 50s. Then sunny and comfy for Saturday with a high of 73. There's a slight chance for an early shower on Sunday. Otherwise, partly cloudy, warmer, more humid with highs in the upper 70s and low 80s. And then the sunshine and the heat and humidity arrive Monday and Tuesday. We'll look for high temperatures in the low to mid 90s.
4: 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Here are your hosts, Vince Petrano and Eric Bilstad.
1: Keep you up to date on that situation on I-41. We've got an ambulance on scene. The vehicle still on its side and traffic at a complete standstill. Which direction is that? The southbound?
5: That's
1: traffic?
5: Northbound. That's northbound. All blocked. Still. Southbound, you're missing a lane at the moment. So that's why the southbound is tight through that stretch, too. And that's a work zone area. So hopefully that doesn't delay.
1: Already
5: the...
1: a headache. Oh, here's what I'm looking at. Look, the DOT camera is zooming in and there appears to be a utility pole on its side as well. And that. Okay.
2: We did get an update from the sheriff's department. Again, they're out there. They're saying maybe an hour or two to kind of get all of this clear. So certainly going to be a bit of a headache here for your commute.
1: Yeah, good call on that, Neil. That's why, because you have a light pole that's normally in the median is now on its side and completely blocking the ability of that northbound traffic to
5: and
1: get into those lanes.
5: So it's blocking all the northbound. It's also blocking one of the southbound lanes.
1: Oh, I see. Yeah, it's leaking into
2: that
1: side.
2: The southbound.
5: So
2: yep.
5: You can get through heading south, but you're losing a lane and it's already tight, so avoid it if you can.
1: While we're on the traffic, word of caution if Summerfest is in your weekend plans, particularly tonight.
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1: Weekend 2, day 2 of the Big Gig. Gates open at noon. Children's Fest day today. Everybody gets in free until 3 o'clock. You don't have to bring a food item or a special shirt or anything like that.
5: Do you need to have a kid with
1: in.
5: You?
1: Nope. You just walk on in. Okay? Very simple. Right, this is as simple as it gets.
5: Just get there before 3.
1: Come on in. Tonight's headliner is Cody Johnson. Ed Sheeran played the American Family Insurance Amphitheater on Thursday night. Now, here's the word of caution. If you are going to Summerfest tonight and you're figuring, yeah, we'll just head on down after work, do not attempt to park anywhere near the place. Whether it's a Summerfest lot or one of those nearby adjacencies, the entire Third Ward, gridlock after 5 p.m. I can report from experience. I just beat it. I went down for we had the charity pickleball tournament last night. So I hit the Third Ward about 4:30 and it was a while before I parked. Leaving about 8 o'clock, I don't know how many of these people even got in. Traffic backed up on Erie Street, which is if you're parking on one of the primary Summerfest lots, that's your point of entry. Mm-hmm. Backed up about a half a mile and not moving. I don't know where they put everyone. And at that hour rough guess, 6 o'clock or later, I would predict once you hit the Third Ward, it's at least an hour before you are able to park.
5: See, my wife went last night, and her trick and my trick in the past has been just park at work and do the 10 to 15 minute walk from downtown in there. It's not even that long, I don't think, depending on where you're parking.
1: I would entirely encourage that. If you're going to pay to park somewhere, park in a ramp. If you want to try to find street parking, maybe you want to take the hop for a little bit of that whatever your thing is.
5: Rather walk for 12 minutes than sit in the car for 2 hours.
1: I think because what happens is you enter the Third Ward and you're like, well, I'll just cut over here. Well, that's closed off. Well, this is closed off. Well, that is closed off. It has a feel of, have we not done Summerfest before? Like, it's been around for more than 50 years.

0: So
1: right?
0: I think you raised a good point, though. There's so much more development now in the Third Ward.
2: Yeah.
0: Lost a lot of parking that traditionally, if folks were used to parking somewhere near the Italian Community Center, for example.
2: Right. Road work obviously doesn't help either.
0: So just, I'm not saying don't go. I'm saying give yourself time and have an alternate plan other than I'm just going to roll in, you know, 6, 7 o'clock, and I'm sure there'll be somewhere to park. There may not be. Now, Saturday may hit differently because you may have staggered arrivals through the day, but be aware if you're headed down to the big gig. Earlier, better. 6:15.

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0: Brewers probable pitchers for the weekend. It's a show you'd want to see regardless of who we're playing. Mizorowski tonight, Harrison tomorrow, Brandon Woodruff on Sunday. Brewers President of Baseball Operations, Matt Arnold on Wisconsin's Morning News this week.
3: Recently, you know, Miz and what he's been doing, and obviously the performances the last handful of days there from the team, especially from Woody coming back and doing what he did, and Sproat just continuing to take, you know, huge strides forward and doing his thing.
0: And the 7th, 8th, and 9th combination of Ashby, Uribe, McGill, pretty solid as well. Needed all those. The Brewers welcome the Cubs to American Family Field for the first time this season tonight. Cubs coming off a 4-3 win over the Mets and climbing back into second place now in the National League Central. Brewers are 6.5 games up on them and remain firmly in first place. It'll be a 6:45 first pitch tonight at AmFam. Coverage beginning just after the 6 o'clock news here on WTMJ.
4: To the World Cup, Team USA now in the field of 32. They will play Bosnia in the knockout round of the World Cup. Now, this comes after they lost their final game in pool play, the U.S. falling to Turkey in the final seconds.
5: Chance for a cross, comes back to the top of the box. Now it's clipped in at the backside. Matt Turner, it's stopped home. Turkey, a score, the winning goal in the 98th minute. They might be going home tomorrow, but they're going wild now.
0: Okay, that's a good call right there.
4: Yep. They were. Turkey celebrated despite now they're out. They win 3-2. Yeah, 98th minute. The U.S. a little frustrated with the breakdown there at the end, but good. Let's have a little chip on your shoulder, right?
0: Yeah.
4: Let's be a little frustrated going in. Next match is against Bosnia. Knockout. It's Wednesday, 7 p.m. Wednesday, 7 p.m. What will you be doing? Levi's Stadium, that's where the San Francisco 49ers play. That's where they will be. Bucks officially introduced first-round picks Brayden Burries and Nate Ament. They did so Thursday as Milwaukee begins a new chapter following the trade that sent Giannis to Miami.
6: Both lottery picks say they're ready to compete and grow with the organization. Burry says he looks forward to building relationships on and off the court.
7: This is the best fit for me, and they want me. That's the main thing. So, like, when that got called, I just felt, like, blessed, honored.
6: Both emphasize team success over individual accolades as they begin their NBA careers.
7: About winning, first and foremost, and whatever we can do to do that, we're going to do it.
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8: You know, when we talk about building our identity, building, you know, our culture, these guys truly are competitors.
6: Neil Doyle, WTMJ News.
4: Both players expected to make their Bucks debut during the Summer League next month.
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1: Time Saver Traffic at 6:22. We got Neil Doyle in for Debbie today, and we got a problem, Neil.
2: Yes, we do. We've got some issues on I-41 here this morning. All northbound lanes at Appleton Avenue on 41 are closed. We've got a crash, a vehicle that flipped over on its side, and a light pole that came down. So all northbound lanes of I-41 at Appleton Avenue closed because of this. And also that light pole kind of blocking a leftbound portion of the southbound lane on 41. So you're slow through that stretch. You can still get through on the southbound side. But again, all northbound lanes at Appleton Avenue, I-41 closed because of this. Looks like they're getting people off at Silver Spring if you're heading northbound. So certainly going to be some headaches. Emergency crews on the scene. They says this could take a couple of hours to clear. So you can avoid that area. Probably a good thing to do so this morning. Seeing volume pick up in some other spots, but really this is our only major issue so far. I'm Neil Doyle with your WTMJ Time Saver Traffic.
3: Now you can see that on the YouTube stream there, video from the DOT, with those issues that they're dealing with. It would appear that that would be an easy fix, though. Like, this shouldn't be something that'll last all morning long. Probably shouldn't say that, but, right? Doesn't that look like...
1: Right.
2: It's complicated, like, too. It's the work zone, so that just doesn't really make it any easier, but certainly, hopefully they can get it cleared quickly.
3: Cloudy with a shower staying to the south today, a high of 67. Tonight, partly cloudy, low of 56. Saturday, comfy 73. Sunday, a chance for potential showers. Humid, a high of 78. 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
1: It has been, as of today, 1 month, 31 days since Packers running back Josh Jacobs was arrested and booked into the Brown County Jail. It has been 30 days since he was released from jail with no charges being filed. And today, this is what we're hearing about that from the Brown County District Attorney's Office. It's not for lack of trying to find out what's going on, and I'll detail that for you in a moment. Let's review first the timeline. Police in Hobart, just outside of Green Bay, they arrested Jacobs in May, just before OTAs, organized team activities, accusations of domestic violence. They were called to his home the prior weekend.
4: I can hear yelling and screaming, things being thrown. It's quite into this location. I have an open line, possibly a male.
1: Police dispatch audio obtained by TMJ4 News from that Green Bay suburb called to respond to Jacob's home that night. Response to a 911 call from the home. Second call also came from a neighbor.
4: Neighbor is calling now saying that her neighbor was assaulted.
1: Now, that was May 23rd. Jacobs was arrested on May 26th, spent a night in the jail, but was then released with no charges.
5: I see so many things in what the DA put out in their statement that kind of, not really just red flags per se, but it's kind of code for maybe a little bit of backpedaling, maybe some problems with the case. Maybe we have a victim or a witness who may be recanting or changing his or her story. So there's a lot going on here.
1: So that's criminal defense attorney Julius Kim, who prior to this practice was a prosecutor himself. He's not connected to the case, but offered that perspective a month ago on Wisconsin's Afternoon News after the arrest. Now, the DA's office in Green Bay issued a statement upon Jacob's release, saying the investigation is ongoing, but they had not yet reached a decision on charges. District Attorney David Lassay stated a charging decision is based upon, quote, whether there is admissible evidence available that rises to the level of proof beyond a reasonable doubt. Reading between the lines there, didn't have at the time of the arrest any of that. You can't hold someone indefinitely without charges, so they had to let Jacobs walk. But the pursuit of admissible evidence that rises to the level of proof beyond a reasonable doubt was, according to the DA's office, ongoing.
3: Mm-hmm.
1: I cannot tell you today whether said pursuit is still ongoing, or whether even if it isn't, the DA's office plans to say that, effectively close the case, or even say anything else about this. I can't tell you because DA Lassay's office won't get back to me. I emailed twice. I've called with a simple couple of questions, and I'm not asking for an interview, E. I'm not asking for, tell me everything you know, and come on the air and do it.
3: It's even almost for background. Hey, what's your plan? Where
1: yes.
3: are you going to go? You know, when a decision is made,
1: you
3: what
1: know
3: are
1: what
3: you
1: I'm
3: doing?
1: Getting
3: yes, yes, all of that stuff.
1: So I'm not asking for any of that. I've asked, have you reached a decision on charges? And two, if your office decides not to charge Josh Jacobs with a crime, Do you plan to say so publicly?

0: That's even newsworthy.
1: Yes.
0: Because if you said, hey, we haven't heard back, but they don't intend on making any announcement if they don't file, just so you know, it could be done. Like, at least that way you can kind of put two and two together.
1: So that's what I'm looking for, is what's your plan here? Obviously, if they charge him, then you have a criminal complaint.
0: Sure.
1: And you have the charges.
0: Right.
1: If they don't, what's your plan? Are you going to say, we're not charging him? I also reached out to the attorneys for Josh Jacobs. They didn't get back to me, which I think is curious. Now, they don't have to. They're under no obligation to do that. They represent his interests, not the people. But I thought they'd want to put the heat on the DA, say, hey, clear our guy.
0: Right.
1: Say you're not going to charge him. He is a public figure. He's a prominent figure. And I think people want to know at least what is your plan. All kinds of scenarios possible. But this morning, news about your money this morning, WTMJ Annex Wealth Management Market Update. The Dow Jones Industrial Average was up 71 points on Thursday to 51,921. NASDAQ closed down 118 to 25,359. 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
2: And a high fly ball deep right field. This ball's way back there. That one's off the scoreboard and over and out of this ballpark.
1: The rivalry returns tonight at American Family Field.
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3: ABC News, I'm Sherry Preston. U.S. aid is on the way to Venezuela in the form of supplies and search and rescue teams who will be going from collapsed building to collapsed building looking for survivors.
4: As many as 25,000 still unaccounted for, as experts warn the death toll could ultimately top 10,000. New aerial footage capturing the extent of the devastation. High-rises leveled. Blocks upon blocks reduced to debris.
3: ABC's Victor Okendo. Russian air defenses intercepting more than 600 Ukrainian drones overnight, part of a major attack on 12 Russian regions. A 6-3 ruling by the Supreme Court ending temporary protected status for hundreds of thousands of refugees who have been in the U.S. after fleeing violence or natural disasters in their homelands. Paris Fashion Week, one of many things affected by the brutal European heat wave. The show's sparking a sharp question about whether air conditioning is needed and whether Fashion Week can even function. This is ABC News.
5: Take a look at traffic, Neil. Go ahead.
6: Yeah, take a look at the roads here. Still dealing with this issue. I-41 northbound at Appleton Avenue. Both lanes are blocked because of a crash. It started with a vehicle that flipped over, and then we've got a light pole down. So looks like crews are out there right now. They're trying to get that light pole up, and it looks
7: like they're having success.
6: Okay, I see it right now. They're moving it as we speak. So got to get the light pole up. Looks like they're still dealing with the vehicle that's on its side as well. So at the moment, the northbound lane still closed, but hopefully here soon maybe we can start getting some traffic through there. So still dealing with that issue, and now that the light pole is up, we should start to see the southbound lane start to kind of free up as well. We were having some issues part of the leftbound portion of that lane southbound was blocked, so just a major headache here. So they're starting to make some progress, which is good news. Still looks like they're kind of getting people off northbound at Silver Spring, but again, as they try to get that cleared up, hopefully things start flowing. That's really our only major issue. Starting to see volume pick up in some other spots, but nothing else to really report. I'm Neil Doyle with your WTMJ Time Saver Traffic.
5: Storm Team forecast, a high of 67 degrees is the best I can do for you today, and skies becoming mostly cloudy. Showers, though, expected to stay to the south. Partly cloudy tonight and a low of 56, Milwaukee at 55. And from the WTMJ Breaking News Center, man wanted in connection with a murder in Milwaukee is now under arrest in Vilas County. Sheriff's deputies originally found 40-year-old Michael Garcia Carroll Jr. on State Highway 70 in Arbavita. That was early Thursday morning, northern part of the state. He took off on foot, but they arrested him hours later. Milwaukee police are investigating Carroll Jr. in connection with a homicide on June 18th.
7: A former Sun Prairie West High School principal is pleading no contest now, agreeing to a plea deal for failing to report child abuse. Jennifer Pluger originally faced 3 misdemeanor counts. Pluger also entered a deferred prosecution program, meaning the remaining charge will be dismissed if she meets certain terms. The charges stem from allegations that Pluger failed to report concerns involving former dean of students, Robert Gilkey Meisinger, who later convicted in federal court on child sex charges.
5: Milwaukee's Department of Public Works is working to fulfill unprecedented numbers of pothole service requests.
8: Commissioner Gerald Krushke says they've received 18,000 requests for pothole service already, 11,000 from April and May alone due to the fluctuating weather.
9: It's been a really tough spring. Right now, we are making headway. We've filled over 10,500 potholes at this point, which is usually what we do in an entire year.
8: There are 9 daytime crews and 12 to 14 overnight who have been working overtime to fill the unprecedented number. Krushke says the average response time is around 14 days.
9: We just ask people to be patient. We are catching up, but continue to put the calls in. We will get there and get there as quick as we can.
8: Elizabeth Linton in WTMJ News.
7: You got Summerfest, you got road construction, and oh yeah, a big baseball series with the Northsiders on the docket this weekend, drivers.
10: A rare alignment of massive crowds is heading to the area this weekend. Eric Hansen with the DOT is warning drivers that normal highway flow is out the window.
11: We have Summerfest that overlaps the Brewers and Cubs series this weekend, so a lot of additional traffic is expected.
10: Because of that, state crews are holding off on nearby lane closures until long after the events let out. But getting to your destination smoothly is still going to take some personal strategy.
11: For those attending Summerfest or the Brewer games,

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7: Bucks introduced their couple of first-round draft picks. We'll meet them at 645.
6: So just an update on the roadway here, 4145 northbound at Appleton. So it remains shut down. However, significant progress is being made. They do now have a flatbed out there to get this rollover. What is that, a minivan? Get that taken care of. And you would like to think as soon as they get that up and out of there, northbound will reopen.
8: Yeah, pole is out, so you can
6: see. Yeah, they removed the pole.
8: Pole is gone, so that's good for the southbound side because it was actually blocking part of that left lane if you were heading south. So pole's out, that's not an issue. But yeah, like you said, Eric, you can see in the video here, they're trying to get this car out of there, and then hopefully that should start clearing things up.
6: Those poor folks, man, you're in that first or second row of cars that are just sitting there watching all of this. Like you just... Right.
8: Looks like the car just flipped over. So now it's upright. Now they just got to get it on the flatbed.
6: Guy in white truck, if you're listening, flash your brights quick. We're watching you on the DOT camera. we can see you. We're empathizing with you.
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7: Checking in with Neil Doyle, who's in for Debbie this morning, making progress on that situation on I-41, Neil.
8: Yeah, slowly but surely making some progress. But

0: 41 northbound at Appleton Avenue. Both lanes northbound still blocked because of this accident. We had a car that flipped over, a light pole that was down. Light pole is up, car is back upright, and they are now trying to get it on this flatbed. So still have those northbound lanes blocked at 41 northbound at Appleton. So if you are heading in that direction, looks like they're letting people off at Silver Spring, but we're seeing some backups even on the northbound side starting at Burleigh. But hopefully they can get this car out of here rather quickly and start to open up those northbound lanes. Southbound kind of moving slow through that stretch. All lanes open southbound now, so that's a good sign as well, but still trying to get that car out of there. Starting to see volume pick up in some other spots, but really no other major issues here currently. I'm Neil Doyle with your WTMJ Time Saver Traffic.
1: From TMJ4, I'm meteorologist Brendan Johnson with your Storm Team forecast. Becoming mostly cloudy for our Friday. Area of low pressure passing south of Wisconsin. Most of the rain is going to stay south of the state line. But because of that cloud cover, highs today will be cooler. Upper 60s lakeside, low 70s farther inland. Partly cloudy tonight, lows in the mid-50s. Then sunny and comfy for Saturday with a high of 73. There's a slight chance for an early shower on Sunday. Otherwise, partly cloudy, warmer, more humid with highs in the upper 70s and low 80s. And then the sunshine and the heat and humidity arrive Monday and Tuesday. We'll look for high temperatures in the low to mid 90s.
2: Milwaukee's at 55 degrees. That's Cody Johnson there for you. Back to country tonight. Cody Johnson's special guest, Jesse Murph. 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

0: is Children's Fest Day. When I was at TMJ4, they used to send my son Max when he was a little guy.
1: That was great.
0: Up to do reporting at Children's Fest.
2: What was it like to be on the Sky Glider?
0: He talked to all these other kids. Right? His kids talking to kids. It was hilarious. Tried a mountain of food, do some rides. Anyway, Shore West, TMJ4, 99.1 The Mix, putting on the event this year, noon to 3. Everybody walks in free. Select vendors are also
1: You don't
0: offering.
1: Even need a kid? You can
0: no,
1: just come
0: you don't need a kid. Okay. You don't need to wear a shirt. You don't need to show a badge. You don't have to have a ticket. You just walk.
1: Just got to be a person.
0: 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Everybody gets in free, noon to 3 today.
3: You know what people love? People love free stuff.
0: What else you got?
4: Get dressed, you're playing golf today.
5: No, I'm not, Grandpa. I'm playing tennis.
4: You're playing golf, and you're going to like it.
0: Walked by this last night, the hole-in-one contest. You hit a ball out toward a barge on the water. It's not a tough buy-in. It's 3 balls for $10.
1: Does anyone ever make that shot?
0: Not yet. First person to hit a hole-in-one gets the prize. It's $5,000. So I imagine they didn't have one last night, or we would have heard. Getting a hole-in-one is hard. Under ideal conditions, I think they put this one at about 150 yards out. You don't have your own clubs. The balls are jacked up so they can float.
1: What
0: are
1: you using? The bottom of the lagoon. What iron are you using for that?
0: I would, if it were me, I would use my 7-iron, but I don't know. It's not my clubs. It's not whatever. And you know, the wind. So, also, $5,000? Like, shouldn't it be a car or something? I mean, that's not an easy shot.
1: Good point.
0: All right. Proceeds benefit First Tee of Southeast Wisconsin. So I'll give them that, which is a great youth organization. As far as I know, nobody's won the thing yet.
6: Well, we're waiting.
0: Back to the music.
7: So I will keep you day and night here until the day I die. I'll be living.
0: Acknowledging I'm the least cool person in America. And know nothing about music. Still, I don't see much on the lineup for the Gen Xers tonight.
1: Ah, okay.
0: At least those like me have never moved on from the music of their era. Maybe a handful of bands I even ever heard of. I guess for the edge of the Gen X generation, a certain genre, Goldfinger is the 10:15 show at the Miller Lite Stage.
1: It's
0: a 90s punk band.
1: Mm-hmm.
0: This dude right here, Louis Tomlinson, predicting a huge crowd. He's the 9 p.m. show at the BMO Pavilion. He just played Red Rocks last weekend. Looked and sounded amazing.
1: Yep.
0: He's got a huge following.
1: I love the BMO, too. That's a great stage.
0: Isn't that? Really good experience. Some tickets are for sale. Others just walk up and check it out. So, again, your headliner tonight is Cody Johnson. Summerfest, weekend 2, day 2, gates at noon at Meyer Festival Park.
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1: Vince Vitrano here. Just saw my friends Katie and Dan from Inspired Closets over here at the WTMJ studios. 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So Inspired Closets found in this survey more than half of those who answered it said they get a bigger mood boost from organizing than they do from treating themselves with some sort of gift or treat. 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
1: Cubs come to Milwaukee tonight. First time at American Family Field this season, opening a three-game set with the Crew. Brewers were off Thursday. Cubs played in New York against the Mets. The Cubs won 4-3, and that puts them back in second place in the National League Central. Brewers president of baseball operations, Matt Arnold, on with us this week.
3: Yeah, look, they're always dangerous. They're swinging the bats really, really well right now. They're obviously dealing with some injuries. They're going to come at us, you know, and they always do, and they're tough. They always play us tough. Last year in the playoffs, they played us tough. And so, you know, we'll be ready to go, and I just hope the Brewers fans come out and support us this weekend.
1: That I wouldn't think would be a problem. Kyle Harrison gets the start for the Crew Saturday night, Brandon Woodruff on Sunday, and tonight, the Miz, Jacob Mizorowski, throws for Milwaukee.
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1: Back-to-back-to-back. You've been throwing around the no-hitter vibe.
4: Because Chicago is spotty with its offense, and they just did, four games in 3 days in New York. Just got in late last night. Now you got to go against the Miz.
1: Yeah, and he's pretty fresh.
4: Right.
1: Broadcast time for the game just after the 6 o'clock news. 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
4: So, to the World Cup. So, the U.S. played Turkey in a dead rubber game. It's a match that didn't really matter. And Turkey won it in the last second, 98th minute, and they're celebrating.
5: They might be going home tomorrow, but they're going wild.
4: 3-2 the final. The U.S., I think, a little frustrated. You could see the players' arms. Oh, come on. There's a little bit of annoyance. So up next for U.S. is Bosnia. They'll play them Wednesday at 7 p.m. That's knockout round now. So this game counts against Bosnia next week. Now, I love this. Listen to Coach Mauricio here. During the Q&A afterward, Turkey's going home, yet they're all celebrating on the pitch there. Australia, who is also in our pool, they're the second team to advance, so they're celebrating. And here, all the reporters were asking Mauricio about was how poorly the U.S. ended that game. And he's like, hey, we won the pool.
6: And come here and for you not to say congratulations that we won the group. That is a little bit sad. But I need to remember you and everyone that we won the group. Sorry, guys. We won.
4: It's true.
1: I mean, we won.
4: We did the best possible out of all the teams in our group, so
1: I can't imagine we put our best foot forward either.
4: Yeah, but still, though, I'm sure he was not happy with how that match ended. Fine.

0: feel?
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0: You were so human and so much of a friend during the whole process.
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6: Time saver traffic, Neil Doyle's in for Debbie. What do you see, Neil?
13: Still dealing with this issue, I-41 northbound at Appleton Avenue. Both lanes are still blocked. This was because of an accident earlier, a car that flipped over. We had a light pole down. Light pole is up. Car is on the flatbed truck. Looks like they're trying to get it out of there as we speak. So hopefully those northbound lanes should open up here pretty soon. We are seeing some backups northbound, obviously, all the way back to Burleigh. They've been letting people off Silver Spring. So been a bit of a headache here this morning, but hopefully here soon they'll get that out of here. Volume picking up in other spots, but everything else looking okay. I'm Neil Doyle with your WTMJ Time Saver Traffic.
6: WTMJ forecast becoming mostly cloudy. Showers expected to stay to the south today, though, with a high of just 67 degrees, low down to 56 tonight. Sunny and nice on Saturday. Saturday's high 73. For Sunday, we bring in a slight chance of a morning shower, then partly cloudy, warmer and more humid with a high of 78. Milwaukee's at 55.
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14: Didn't know we were going to get there.
6: On you Wisconsin's know, Morning News.
15: It is worth just mentioning briefly what Gabe is just talking about. Gabe Neitzel from ESPN Milwaukee. So we can't talk about Giannis. The Bucks can't talk about Giannis.
14: Correct.
15: Or the trade.
14: Because it can't be official until July 6th when the new league year opens.
15: Yet here is our new kid we just got in that trade. Let's celebrate him and let's talk about him.
14: So
15: that
14: he
15: doesn't
14: had
15: make
14: to,
15: any sense.
14: So Nate Ament was the 13th overall pick. And when he went up on stage, like he had to, even though he knows he's going to the Bucks, he had to put on the Heat hat and go through the song and dance. And the NBA does for whatever reason, whenever draft rights get traded, like the kid can't put on the right hat. So he had to put on the Heat hat because that's the league rules. And yet he can do an introductory press conference yesterday.
6: He's wearing
14: with
6: the Bucks, shirt.
14: Yeah, with the polo. The hat. They gave him a jersey, the background. Like he's in Milwaukee. I don't
15: I mean, I'm
14: understand.
15: Glad that they can do that. I'm glad
14: they're
15: like, okay. But at the same time, then talk about Giannis. Get that out of the way.
14: Yes.
15: Let's just do both things.
14: I don't get it.
6: Play us all for fools.
15: Well, I don't know.
14: It might fall apart.
6: Hey, can I ask you about this? Obviously, huge series for the Brewers. We got the Cubs in town, which I still can't get past. This is the first time. It feels like they would have had 2 to 3 trips already.
15: The last time they were here was game 5.
6: Think about that. So you got Mizorowski starting for the Brewers tonight. Eric's throwing no-hitter vibes out there, and I don't know. First of all, I need a ruling as to whether or not that violates the no-hit jinx or if that's only active when your guy's doing it in the game that you can't mention.
14: Well, so, again, I don't believe in the no-hitter jinx. Because so in a previous life, in a previous life, I did play-by-play for the Madison Mallards baseball team. And I was fortunate enough to call the first no-hitter in Mallards history.
15: Oh,
14: and,
15: awesome.
14: And I felt it was my job as a broadcaster, especially on radio, because it's not like at the end of every inning we're flashing up the box score and you can see there's a big zero in the hit column, right? So I have to say, hey, he has not given up a hit through 6, still hasn't given up a hit through 7.
15: Yeah.
14: Rusty Shellhorn, by the way, was the pitcher's name.
6: Oh, Rusty.
14: Rusty Shellhorn. I'll never forget that little lefty throwing the first no-hitter in Mallard's history.
15: What's he doing now?
14: That's a great question. I don't know. A
6: lot of pickleball.
14: But I feel like you can't, like you. It was my job, if you're listening to that game, my job is to tell you what's going on. And kid giving up no hits was what was going on in that game. So I don't think Eric is breaking anything because, again, when it comes to the Miz, and I'm going to continue to emphasize this, and I'm pretty sure it's already a sellout tonight because you've got Miz, it's a Friday night, the Cubs are in town,
15: yeah.
14: So it's going to be a raucous atmosphere inside American Family Field. But that's great that Miz is pitching on a Friday. But if Mitch is pitching,

0: inside AmFam Field on a Monday or a Tuesday, we got to pack that ballpark because you don't know what you're going to see. The possibility of something special, something historic, always exists when Jacob Mizorowski is taking the mound. And that's an incredible feeling. Like, I don't know what he's going to do next, but it's going to be fun to find out.
1: It is not out of the question to assume that any time he takes the mound could be a no-hitter or a perfect. He has proven that he's not just a five-inning guy. He is learning his craft and getting so good at it so quickly. Any one of these times, it's going to happen, or at least he'll be flirting with it one of these days.
0: And it's crazy. Like, the last time he went out, gave up two runs? Like,
2: yeah. What's wrong with Miz?
0: What? what is wrong? Seven strikeouts? Two runs? What are we doing?
1: Only 101
2: line. You know, you bring up something that's interesting, though. What, outside of not giving up a hit, the other primary barrier to any pitcher these days throwing a no-hitter is pitch count, right? Can this guy go nine complete? And Miz, now we've answered that question, that Murphy is at least willing to leave him in there for a complete game if his pitch count is below 100.
0: Yeah, because and that's the incredible thing about every. I mean, and it culminated in the one-hit, 15-strikeout, 95-pitch game, which had never happened in the history of this game, that many strikeouts in a complete game on that many pitches, because usually you're striking dudes out, the pitch count's going to be up. So you know that Miz has kind of learned, and he's going to be working deep into games. And that's, by the way, like, outside of it being fun to watch, Miz working deep into games is huge. Because last night was the Brewers' last off day until the All-Star break. 18 games in 17 days going to the All-Star break. So the more innings your starters like Miz can give you, the better that's going to be for your bullpen in this tough stretch.
1: And then you got the other guy tomorrow.
3: Back to back!
0: It's a different meaning now.
1: Right?
2: If he throws a no-no tonight, Eric, that's going to be the best call of all time.
1: I'll take it.
0: I mean, you wake up in the morning when Miz is pitching. It's no hitter watch.
3: Back to back to back.
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5: Viridian Homes continues work on its Winterberry Reserve project along Summit Avenue in Waukesha. The developer could break ground on the second phase of the nearly 80-home subdivision as early as mid to late July. The Denver-based Bird Call chicken sandwich chain seeks to add up to 15 restaurants in Wisconsin. The company has its eyes on opening locations in Milwaukee, Madison, and Appleton over the next 5 years. Whitewater Unified School District announces plans to open the Generac Innovation Center at its high school this fall. The center will include a classroom with a robotics system, a robotics lab, and a practice space for the school's first robotics team. I'm Linda Spice for MilwaukeeBusinessJournal.com on 620 WTMJ.
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5: Just after 7 o'clock, I'm Vince Vitrano on Wisconsin's Morning News, Friday, June 26. Let's get right to Neil Doyle for an update on our ongoing traffic situation on I-41. You have good news, Neil.
6: Yes, we do. Some good news. We had that crash 41 northbound at Appleton Avenue. All the lanes were blocked. That has now been cleared. They got the car out of there, so traffic is moving. We had major issues, backups all the way to Burleigh. They were getting people off. So traffic is moving there, accident clear. So that is good news. But as we say that, we do have a new crash report on the ramp from Beecher Street to 4394 southbound. So that's a new one that's popped up. Volume picking up in other spots as well. I'm Neil Doyle with your WTMJ Time Saver Traffic.
5: 67 degrees, your high temperature for today. Sky's becoming mostly cloudy. Showers might hang around, but expected to stay to the south. Partly cloudy tonight and a low of 56. Right now at 55. And from the WTMJ Breaking News Center, a former Milwaukee police officer now has restraining orders out against him. He pleaded guilty to tracking his ex-girlfriend with license plate cameras when he was at MPD.
7: The court granted two restraining orders against Josue Ayala at the request of two people who work in law enforcement. They're effective for 4 years and replace a temporary restraining order that expired earlier this month. Prosecutors say Ayala used the Milwaukee Police Department's Flock cameras to look up the license plates of his ex-girlfriend and her former partner over 100 times. The court is also ordering Ayala to give up any firearms. A surrender hearing is set for next month, as well as a new sentencing date of July 15th. Jessica Gatso, WTMJ News.
8: A teenager from Kenosha killed while driving in a shooting has now been identified.
9: 18-year-old Giovanni Amy was found suffering from a gunshot wound to the chest after his car crashed into a parked vehicle Wednesday in Mount Pleasant. Amy died at the scene. A GoFundMe has been started by his sister to cover funeral expenses. Authorities continue to seek unknown suspects or any witnesses with information. Elizabeth Linton in WTMJ News.
5: A teenager killed in a shooting while driving has now been identified, and we continue to follow that story here on WTMJ. The search is on for survivors in Venezuela after two strong earthquakes hit that country, separated by just a matter of seconds. ABC's Victor Aquendo has the latest.
10: This morning, a race against time in Venezuela as the death toll rises from those devastating back-to-back earthquakes. At least 235 people killed so far, another 4,300 injured, with hundreds still believed to be trapped. Emergency crews digging through mountains of concrete and twisted metal.
5: The official death toll rose to about 235 late Thursday, expected to climb. More than 40,000 people still reported missing.
8: Supreme Court ruling in favor of the Trump administration on two major immigration issues.
11: The justices decided the government does have the right to remove temporary protected status previously granted to Haitian and Syrian immigrants. The court also says federal officials can turn asylum seekers away on the Mexican side of the U.S.-Mexico border. The rulings are wins for conservatives, but they're still waiting for the court to decide if President Trump's executive order significantly limiting birthright citizenship is constitutional.
8: News Nation's Gabriel Caracciolo. More rulings are expected this morning and potentially into next week.
5: Milwaukee's Department of Public Works got 18,000 pothole service requests so far this year. Commissioner Gerald Krushke says 11,000 came from April to May alone.
12: Despite that unprecedented demand, DPW crews have completed more than 10,000 pothole service requests to date. Crews have also placed more than 3,000 tons of asphalt. We understand the long response times can be frustrating, and we appreciate the public's patience as we work through these unprecedented volumes.
5: Krushke says he's got 9 crews on the roads every day. Average response time to fill a pothole around 14 days. DPW says the average amount of requests for a year is around 10,500.
8: Outdoor Living Unlimited.

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4: 708.
5: Governor Tony Evers asking the Trump administration for a grant that would help start a new leg of the Hiawatha Trail. Now, that's the one that runs between Milwaukee and Chicago. Well, they want to expand it in southeast Wisconsin.
6: The governor's request would cover the nearly $213 million federal contribution for the Hiawatha's westward expansion to Madison. While it's unknown how President Trump will respond to the request in the coming months, the administration previously denied a request last October for money to repair public infrastructure following August historic floods. The extension would include two round-trip trains, with stops in Pewaukee and Watertown, and an anticipated start date of 2030. In Milwaukee, Adam Roberts, WTMJ News.
4: Summerfest underway along the lakefront, and it's not just about the music. It's also about what you're seeing on those video screens, right? Sandy Anderson Adams is the Chief Administrative Officer at Mindpool Live. It's the team behind all the video screens that show all the artists. She tells WTMJ they make sure everybody in the crowd enjoys the show, no matter how close you are to the stage.
7: For them to be able to have the same experience, if you will, without having to fight the crowds, but to be able to be a bit back, but have a perfect view of the show, but still have that live audio behind it, backing it up. I mean, I think it really has become something that a lot of people are starting to expect. And even if they don't expect it, they really appreciate it.
4: So she says it takes more than 50 video techs and engineers every day to bring all those stages to life for everybody to see at Summerfest.
5: 709 on Wisconsin.

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0: 10 after 7. Neil, what's happening on the roads?
2: Well, we had those major issues on I-41 northbound at Appleton. That has been cleared, so all lanes are open after that crash we had this morning to kind of get things going. Still a bit slow as they've opened things up, so you're still tapping the brakes 41 northbound as you kind of hit Capitol, but certainly a good sign that that's been open. We do have a couple of other crashes, minor one on the ramp from Beecher Street to 4394 southbound, and another crash that just popped up. This is 4194 northbound right at Elm Road, part of the right shoulder block there because of an accident. I'm Neil Doyle with your WTMJ Time Saver Traffic.
3: From TMJ4, I'm meteorologist Brendan Johnson with your Storm Team forecast. Becoming mostly cloudy for our Friday. Area of low pressure passing south of Wisconsin. Most of the rain is going to stay south of the state line. But because of that cloud cover, highs today will be cooler. Upper 60s lakeside, low 70s farther inland. Partly cloudy tonight, lows in the mid-50s. Then sunny and comfy for Saturday with a high of 73. There's a slight chance for an early shower on Sunday. Otherwise, partly cloudy, warmer, more humid with highs in the upper 70s and low 80s. And then the sunshine and the heat and humidity arrive Monday and Tuesday. We'll look for high temperatures in the low to mid-90s.
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5: Today is the day for John Bolton.
4: Happening today.
5: So President Trump's former national security advisor during his first term, John Bolton, will be in court today. So if you recognize the name, can't think of who that is, he's the one that wears the circle John Lennon glasses and has that little bushy mustache.
0: He's the mustache guy.
5: And the funny hair. He does some commentary on CNN.
0: He's on there a lot.
5: They'll bring him in there. And he's a critic of the president. They were friends at one point. They worked together, but then they became sharply divided. So anyway, he is going to be in court because he faces charges to mishandling sensitive information. Now, we should point out, what makes this different than other cases that the president has gone after? ABC's Lana Moy says the feds have a case here.
6: This case was pursued by career prosecutors. We didn't have the kind of rancor that we had in connection with Letitia James and the James Comey initial cases, in which we knew that career prosecutors were in some cases pushing back against prosecution, or in some cases raising serious questions about the level and the nature of the evidence.
5: Yeah, so his point basically being that, look, they had something here because these guys were happy to go after this. Prosecutors were convinced there was a case here. And this specific one, Bolton is now pleading guilty to one count of illegal retention of sensitive documents. What does that mean?
6: That he was storing information, sensitive information, in his personal diaries. Not that he took documents that were marked from government offices, but that he included information of a national security nature in his personal diaries.
5: So it amounts to one felony count. It could result in prison time. Not sure if that's going to happen. He is going to pay at least $2 million in a fine. So that plea deal will go through today for John Bolton.
0: 7:14, sports up next on Wisconsin's Morning News.
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0: Brewers probable pitchers for the weekend. This is a show you'd want to see regardless of who we're playing, although it's a big opponent. Mizorowski tonight, Harrison tomorrow, Brandon Woodruff on Sunday. Brewers President of Baseball Operations, Matt Arnold, on Wisconsin's Morning News this week.
3: Recently, you know, Miz and what he's been doing, and obviously the performances the last handful of days there from the team, especially from Woody coming back and doing what he did, and Sproat just continuing to take, you know, huge strides forward and doing his thing.
0: And right now this is working pretty good too. The 7th, 8th, and 9th combination of Ashby, Uribe, McGill, pretty solid. Need it all as the Brewers welcome the Cubs to American Family Field. First time this season. First time since Game 5. That's tonight. Now the Cubs are coming off a 4-3 win over the Mets, but they've climbed back into second place in the National League Central. Brewers are 6.5 games up on them. We could go 0 for the weekend and still be in first place. I would rather that not happen.
4: That's a weird way to look at it.
0: That's, God, you know what, man? Thank you for calling me out on that. That's terrible.
4: Or
0: you
4: we
0: know,
4: could lose
0: we
4: them
0: lost
4: all.
0: Them all. We'd still
4: worry,
0: be okay.
4: Don't worry. We'll still be fine.
0: It'll be a 6:45 first pitch tonight at AmFam. Coverage beginning just after the 6 o'clock news here on WTMJ.
4: And by the way, the plaza is open starting today. Outside the outfield there.
0: Oh, on the back end of the stadium,
4: so you can
0: with the
4: mini golf and do all the stuff.
0: And whatnot.
4: Yeah.
0: The whatnot, I think, includes music and stuff to do.
4: All of that taking place. To the World Cup, Team USA now in the field of 32. They'll play Bosnia in the knockout round next week. It is official now that their last game in pool play is over. The U.S. fell late last night to Turkey in the final seconds of the game.
5: Chance for a cross. Comes back to the top of the box. Now it's clipped in at the backside.
4: Yeah, Turkey's celebrating a win despite being out of the World Cup. They win 3-2 in the 98th minute there on Fox. The U.S. a little frustrated with that, but maybe that's good. You have a little chip on your shoulder, some motivation. So they play Bosnia Wednesday night, 7 p.m. So mark it down, 7 p.m. Wednesday, the start of the knockout round. To the Bucks. The Bucks officially introducing their first round picks, their new building blocks for the post-Giannis era.
6: First round draft picks, Braden Burries and Nate Ament, were introduced at the Boys and Girls Club on Thursday. Both lottery picks emphasized they're focused on earning their roles and helping Milwaukee win, but they'll also have some learning to do now that they're pros.
7: Biggest adjustment would probably be get ready for the snow in the winters. coming from the hot sun to the snow.
8: Living on my own, not having my mom cook for me and take care of me and stuff like that.
6: Head coach Taylor Jenkins.
9: First and foremost, their character, like A-plus human beings. Every time they talked about Brayden and Nate, it was about just like they were all about the right things.
6: Neil Doyle, WTMJ News.
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Griffin, the buck stops here, but the deals on tires don't. That's Griffin. Now, come

0: Chin before the Milwaukee County Board. What to do with the chalk? Milwaukee County had a problem at the parks. Sheriff's deputies were repeatedly being called to protests on the Brady Street pedestrian bridge because of pro-Palestinian activists here. There, they were chalking up on the sidewalks, and they were getting calls. The sheriff's department was saying, "Hey, they keep doing this. They're having these protests, and they're chalking up pro-Palestinian, critical of Israel on the sidewalks."
1: That's a little bridge that goes over Lincoln Memorial, right?
0: Mm-hmm.
1: Okay, so right along the lakeshore.
0: So the sheriff's office would have to go there, routinely being called to this spot. So ultimately, this activist group asked, "Hey, can we have an ordinance that allows us to chalk up the sidewalk, please?"
1: Because that currently is against, or was against, the rules.
0: Correct. However, if you saw a kid using chalk and drawing a flower, no sheriff's deputy is going to go after that kid, right? So where is the line drawn? Well, so they decided to add a change. "It shall not be an offense to use temporary water-soluble chalk on horizontal publicly owned surfaces," meaning chalk on a sidewalk. So that was now going to be allowed. So they discussed this before the county board on Thursday. Sheldon Wasserman, county board supervisor, said, "Yeah, it makes sense, even if I don't like what they're writing.
2: I might not like everything that's written. I mean, I think we're going to see terrible things. People are going to write things. But we live in a country, a free society, where we believe in First Amendment. First Amendment comes with a lot of risks. So let us be an example where everyone can come together, support something that's pro-American, pro-Israeli, and we're going to be pro-Palestinian at the same time."
0: His idea mean that it's pro-American and pro-Israeli and pro-Palestinian because all is allowed, right? We are allowed to do this because of our First Amendment. County Supervisor Eggblood agreed, also said, "Look, it's okay to not acknowledge or at least not appreciate everything that someone else has to say.
3: We need to normalize disagreement in this country. We need to normalize dialogue."
0: But I thought you'd appreciate this line from County Supervisor Sean Rowland, who voted no on this ordinance idea. He basically said, "Why would I want to see this at the park?"
4: "My view, 95% of people want to go to a county park in Milwaukee County to enjoy a little time away, to break free from the platforms and the debates that we already have everywhere. Just, it follows us all day. And to me, a county park in Milwaukee County is an opportunity to break free from that a little bit."
0: You're right. Like, if you already see enough vitriol on social media or wherever you get your information from, why would you want to go to the park and see it there, was his point.
1: I love these issues because they really get at the fabric of our personal freedoms and our rights. And as we come up on the 250th here, you know, what was stated in the Declaration of Independence, who we want to be, I get to say what I want. Right? And no government agency is going to come in there. But they get complicated when, okay, well, right, okay, maybe I'm on the left here and it's pro-Palestinian messages or whatever. Okay, well, then are you okay with an abortion message, an anti-abortion message?
0: Right, yeah.
1: Then? Do you want to see that in the park?
0: Yeah, where's
1: the
0: line
1: drawn? Well, I'm
0: not
1: okay with that. Well, okay, or right, right, left, that way. Or do you want to see anything? To the supervisor's point.
0: Yeah, and Supervisor Rowland even brought that up. Okay, well, depending on the time of year, will that change what we see in some of the messaging?
4: If somebody says something horrific, you know, in advance of Juneteenth in a park or in Pride Month, Black History Month, Women's History Month, literally, like, the First Amendment protects a lot, you guys. A lot of profanity, a lot of, like, words that we would not use in this room. Totally protected.
0: So ultimately,
1: so if the door's open, the door's open, right?
0: And
1: what he's saying.
0: Yeah, but the question is, okay, so just because the door is open, are you really going to see that many people looking forward to leaving bigoted messages? Is that really what we can expect? Obviously, if there's something that is offending people, that will be called upon, which is actually another thing that they discuss. Like, okay, well, when can you erase it? Can I just walk through the county parks, and if I see a message that's drawn, can I just, with my water bottle,
1: that's right,
0: dump it on there?
1: Your right to write it, but my right to not want it. So,
0: so will that
1: I accidentally spill my water all over your chalk art?
0: I think the anticipation is that this is not necessarily going to bring more problems, but alleviate the issues that sheriff's deputies had having to respond all the time to some chalk being
1: news about your money. 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Dow Jones Industrial was up 72 points. The NASDAQ fell 118, and the S&P 500 was off less than a point to 7357. 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
1: Hey, remember when your basement was just for storage? WTMJ's Greg Matzik here. 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
5: ABC News, I'm Sherry Preston. Help is on the way for Venezuela, where this week's pair of earthquakes left survivors describing the streets of Caracas as looking like something out of a horror movie.
6: An international aid effort is mobilizing. The U.S. military and State Department sending support. And in Miami, volunteers with the Global Empowerment Mission are packing up relief supplies.
5: ABC's Victor Oquendo, the death toll has just risen to 589 people. However, that number is expected to rise further as tens of thousands are still missing. Thursday's Supreme Court decision leaving thousands of immigrants wondering what's next for them. The court in a 6-3 ruling clearing the way for the Trump administration to strip legal protections from Haitians and Syrians who fled their countries following wars or natural disasters. President Trump says the Strait of Hormuz is open. However, overnight, Iranian drones struck a ship traveling through the waterway, damaging its bridge. This is ABC News.
7: 41 southbound, we've got a bit of an issue. This is right at Appleton Avenue where we had issues earlier on the northbound side. But on the southbound side now, a crash that's kind of over on the right shoulder. So not blocking any lanes, but kind of slowing you down there through that stretch. Northbound lanes are open after we had that accident this morning. So that's good news. Do have another incident, 43 northbound. This is right near Brown Deer Road, part of the right lane there. There's some debris in the roadway, so just something to be aware of there. Volume picking up in other spots, but everything else moving along pretty good. I'm Neil Doyle with your WTMJ Time Saver Traffic.
8: Storm Team forecast, skies becoming mostly cloudy today. Showers expected, but largely will stay to the south with a high of 67, partly cloudy and a low of 56. Tonight, Milwaukee's at 58. From the WTMJ Breaking News Center, two teenagers arrested after shooting fireworks at cars in West Dallas. Police report the 17-year-olds were shooting off fireworks at vehicles while riding Lime scooters. It's about 11:30 Tuesday night on South 100th Street and West Schlinger Avenue. 911 caller told dispatch he was nearly hit in the face after a firework exploded inside his vehicle.
4: A former Sun Prairie West High School principal now pleading no contest for failing to report child abuse.
7: Jennifer Pluger was charged with three misdemeanor counts after prosecutors said she failed to report concerns involving former Dean of Students Robert Gilkey Meisegeyer and another staff member. On Thursday, Pluger pleaded no contest to one count. Prosecutors dropped two others, and she'll avoid a conviction on the remaining charges if she successfully completes a deferred prosecution program. Gilkey Meisegeyer was convicted in federal court on child sex crime charges earlier this year and was sentenced to 18 years behind bars. Neil Doyle, WTMJ News.
8: Unionized Milwaukee Public Schools employees are officially getting a raise.
9: After months of negotiations, the school board and the Milwaukee Teachers Education Association have reached an agreement. The school board approved a permanent wage increase of 2.63%. The increase will be staggered, with a 1.5% raise beginning July 1st and 1.13% raise starting in January. Union members had wanted the full raise to go into effect next week, but Superintendent Dr. Brenda Caselius says delaying part of it will save the district money. Jessica Gatso, WTMJ News.

0: Injuries involving crashes between e-bikes and motor vehicles in Wisconsin are up 171% over the last 4 years. That according to statewide data released by the Dane County Traffic Safety Commission.
1: The most significant increase in accidents involves children and teenagers.
2: Less than 20 years old accounted for about 44% of individuals in e-scooter crashes and 43% of e-bike crashes.
1: Dr. Kelly Snooks, assistant professor of pediatrics at the Medical College of Wisconsin. Top speeds for e-bikes generally range from 20 to 28 miles per hour, 15 to 20 for e-scooters.
2: Those injuries are so much more severe than can be anticipated.
1: Snooks recommends being alert, wearing a certified helmet, and following motor vehicle traffic laws. Greg Matzik, WTMJ News.
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6: Brewers and Cubs open a weekend series tonight. We'll look ahead in sports at 7:45.
5: When's the last time you bought a Mac computer or an iPad or an Xbox? Apple is raising the prices on its Macs and its iPads. The CEO previously said it was unavoidable because the memory chips inside those devices are in short supply, thanks to the growing demand of AI.
7: We also already saw Sony and Nintendo increase prices, so I think gamers are going to have to start saving some extra money to afford the newest equipment, unfortunately.
5: Oh, that's Wired senior writer Kate Nibbs there. Also, Microsoft is in on this as well. She says it's just going to be part of the deal, given the fact that these chips are not as easy to find.
7: Because all of these companies need these chips, you know, the chip manufacturers have realized that they can make a lot more money making the specialized AI chips versus making chips for consumer products like phone. So now we're in a real pickle.
5: So that's unfortunate, especially for anyone who uses these devices, which is pretty much all of us.
6: Seen this coming. You know, my son's kind of into tech and all that stuff, and we were talking about something, and I mentioned my computer was, I got an old computer, my personal PC at home that I just knock around on, and he's like, I'm like, is it worth looking into? He goes, well, RAM's really expensive right now. I'm like, what are you talking about? RAM is, I guess, an acronym for something that means the
5: storage.
6: Right, the
5: memory.
6: Storage, exactly. Yeah. And I kind of just dismissed it. And, okay, whatever. 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
5: yes,
6: that. Right?
5: It is happening. And it looks like it can be pretty dramatic depending on what you're buying.
6: News is sponsored by Annex Wealth Management's Money Talk. 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
0: Time saver traffic with Neil here at 741.
2: 41 southbound, we're still dealing with this accident over on the right shoulder. So kind of pinching you through part of that stretch. You're kind of tapping the brakes as you hit Appleton. Starts to free up as you get past Silver Spring. Also kind of starting to see some heavier volume, 94 east and westbound through the stadium interchange. So tapping the brakes between 35th and 70th. And we had some debris in the part of the right lane, 43 northbound at Brown Deer Road. Looks like that has been cleared. So that's good. I'm Neil Doyle with your WTMJ Time Saver Traffic.
3: TMJ4, I'm meteorologist Brendan Johnson with your storm team forecast. Becoming mostly cloudy for our Friday. Area of low pressure passing south of Wisconsin. Most of the rain is going to stay south of the state line. But because of that cloud cover, highs today will be cooler. Upper 60s lakeside, low 70s farther inland. Partly cloudy tonight, lows in the mid-50s. Then sunny and comfy for Saturday with a high of 73. There's a slight chance for an early shower on Sunday. Otherwise, partly cloudy, warmer, more humid with highs in the upper 70s and low 80s. And then the sunshine and the heat and humidity arrive Monday and Tuesday. We'll look for high temperatures in the low to mid-90s.
0: Milwaukee is at 58.
4: Is that the boss? Is that Bruce Springsteen or is it somebody else? Coming to Summerfest on Saturday, Hank Azaria, the actor, and the Easy Street Band. So basically, all they do is play Boss covers. He loves Bruce Springsteen, and he pretends he's Bruce Springsteen. Sounds just like him. He is a voice actor and just a movie actor. He's been on television as well, Hank Azaria. He's Mo in The Simpsons. That's one of his most well-known
0: Most people would voices. Know him as that.
4: And we got a chance to talk to him a couple of weeks ago, and he talked about that.
5: I'm a mimic. That's how I started in this crazy business, and I've been imitating a lot of my voices began as a young man out of hero worship. Guys, I idolized. I really wanted to try to

0: Al on one end and Bruce Springsteen on the other end, right in the middle there. That's but
1: There it is.
0: Motorbot
1: There he
0: and Motor
1: is.
0: City. That's a mashup. Pacino and Springsteen. That makes Mo.
2: It was great. Great
3: I so
2: conversation.
3: Enjoyed talking to that guy.
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3: Cubs come to Milwaukee tonight. First time at American Family Field this season, opening a three-game set with the Crew. Brewers were off Thursday. Cubs played in New York against the Mets. Now, Chicago did win 4-3, and they are now back in second place in the National League Central. Brewers President of Baseball Operations Matt Arnold on with us this week.
6: Yeah, look, they're always dangerous. They're swinging the bats really, really well right now. They're obviously dealing with some injuries. They're going to come at us, you know, and they always do, and they're tough. They always play us tough. Last year in the playoffs, they played us tough. And so, you know, we'll be ready to go, and I just hope the Brewers fans come out and support us this weekend.
3: Wouldn't think that's a problem. Listen to this. You got Kyle Harrison set to start for the Crew Saturday night. Brandon Woodruff on Sunday. And tonight, the Mix.
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2: Well, Team USA is now in the knockout round. They had their final pool play game against Turkey late last night, and they lost in the final seconds, the 98th minute.
8: They might be going home tomorrow, but they're going wild now.
2: Yeah, Turkey's out, but they were celebrating on the pitch there. They win 3-2. So I thought this was interesting. So Coach Mauricio there for US, during the Q&A with reporters afterward, he was kind of getting a little chippy, trying to remind the reporters, hey, we did win the group.
9: And come here and for you not to say congratulations that we won the group. That is a little bit sad. But I need to remember you and everyone that we won the group. Sorry, guys. We won.
2: I think he was getting tired of seeing Turkey celebrating.
3: Sorry about that. Like, yeah.
2: Turkey's celebrating. They're going home. So you want to celebrate them, fine. But they're going home. So when will the U.S. play? Wednesday night against Bosnia, 7 p.m., so good time there. It's not too late. 7 p.m. Wednesday against Bosnia. That is a win in advance, lose, and go home. To the Bucks. The Bucks officially introducing first-round picks Brayden Burries and Nate Amend on Thursday as Milwaukee begins a new chapter following the trade of Giannis.
10: Both lottery picks say they're ready to compete and grow with the organization. Burry says he looks forward to building relationships on and off the court.
11: This is the best fit for me, and they want me. That's the main thing. So, like, when that got called, I just felt, like, blessed, honored.
10: Both emphasize team success over individual accolades as they begin their NBA careers.
11: About winning, first and foremost, and whatever we can do to do that, we're going to do it.
10: Head coach Taylor Jenkins.
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0: Time saver traffic. Neil Doyle's in for Debbie today. What do you got, Neil?
4: Still have this crash 41 southbound just past Appleton Avenue. It's kind of been our hectic spot this morning. It's not blocking any lane southbound. It's over on the shoulder, but kind of pinching you through there. It's our work zone, so kind of slow. You're tapping the brake starting at Good Hope. Gets a bit better once you get past Silver Spring in that stretch. And starting to see a little heavier volume, 94 east and westbound in our work zone there. So slow between 35th and Haldy Road. Everywhere else, looking pretty good. I'm Neil Doyle with your WTMJ Time Saver Traffic.
0: 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If the roof is indeed open tonight, bring a sweatshirt. High of just 67 degrees. Becoming mostly cloudy today. Showers expected to stay to the south. Partly cloudy tonight with a low down to 56 for your weekend. Sunny and comfortable on Saturday. Saturday perfect, high 73. Could use it a little bit warmer, and you'll get that on Sunday. 78 with more humidity. Slight chance of a shower in the morning. Right now, Milwaukee's at 58.
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0: 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It's not, well, he's getting better. Oh, I like the way his trajectory has changed. Nobody cares.
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3: Tausch, want to talk Brewers, Cubs in a second, but first, are you getting caught up in World Cup? Is that grabbing hold of your fandom and your patriotism and getting you all fired up?
4: So here's what I would say. I, you know, love sports. I love big events. So I would say that, am I caught up in it yet? No. Do I want to jump on the bandwagon? I have no problem saying I'm going to be a bandwagon guy. I'm not going to act as if I'm Pele and I watch every second of Premier League and, you know, major MLS and all that. I'm not, because I'm not. That's not my jam. But I love our country and I love big events and I want to see us kick tail. So I've been told all these years that, you know, we see all these kids eating orange slices and playing soccer from age 3 to 12, and, oh, we're going to take over. We're probably not, but that doesn't mean I'm not going to sit here and pull hard. Now, we're in the knockout round. I know we took a tough loss last night, but I'm all in on jumping on the bandwagon. I'm not going to act like I'm a monster fan and be a phony baloney. But once we get into that 16-8, I am all, you'll see me in red, white, and blue, waving pom-poms, and I'll be all in. But until then, I am going to continue to be the casual soccer fan that I've been.
2: I've said what I'm into about this World Cup, Tausch, is I am a fan of fans. So these nutbags over here from Europe who are just taking over our country, having a blast, doing their thing. I'm entertained by that. And as Eric said, you know, are you going to watch? I'm like, if I got invited to a World Cup party and there was an experience to be had, I would be into that. I'm not so much into the game.
4: There was all this speculation about how this World Cup, nobody was going to be there. Stadiums are half empty. Oh, my God, it's this and this and this. And all you're seeing is whether it's the guy from that's been down south and been to a Buc-ee's and he's done all this other stuff and just raving about how great our country is. The one I love, and I don't know if you guys have seen this or not, I think it's the Norwegians.
5: Yes.
4: All their fans get dressed up in their uniforms and they're sitting on an escalator like they're rowing a boat.
3: Yes.
4: Yeah. Like, that's what this that is what has intrigued me about it. So the fan stuff, and I was fortunate enough to go to one game over when the Packers were playing in London. We went to a soccer game. And just the passion and the way they set it up where they leave a section for the visiting fans and there's chants and that's what it's all about. And if we can incorporate a little bit of that and see the pride that these other countries have with their soccer teams, I couldn't agree with you more, Vinny. I think it's awesome.
2: Brewers welcome the Cubs for the first time, oddly, this season, just the way the schedule has worked out. Haven't been back since Game 5 when we sent them packing. What do you expect out of this series? Cubs have crept back into second place now, Tausch.
4: Yeah, I think it's always the Cubs and Brewers are the two best teams. I think, again, Milwaukee just continues to show how consistent and how tough of an out they're going to be. I think last year we all looked at how the season went. We're like, oh my, this is a once-in-a-lifetime deal and all this. Well, it turns out the Brewers front office knows what the hell they're doing. They continue to make the right moves. I said earlier on our show here, you know, I don't know why anybody trades with Matt Arnold, because Matt Arnold wins. Feels like every time he makes a trade. I know that's probably not true, but it certainly feels that way. So this rivalry, while it's cooled a little bit just in the fact that the heat of the Craig Council departure has left a little bit, I'm guessing AmFam Field is going to be rocking. You got Miz throwing again. It's just a great time to be a Milwaukee Brewer fan because we're really good. Cubs are fine. They're fine. But I think right now the Brewers are doing their thing, and they're, if not the best team in the entire major leagues, they definitely have been the best in our division.
3: Oh, for sure. And not even in July yet, by the way. And you are hearing talk of Brewers and World Series in the same sentence. And obviously it's a long ways away and don't want to jinx and all that stuff, but they are considered

0: one of the elite teams right now in the league. Believe it.
1: You know what, Matt Arnold?
2: No doubt about it. I hope you guys, when you have Murph and you have Matt Arnold on, I hope you bring that up to him. I bet you they would say, cut it out, fellas.
1: Yeah, right.
2: I'm not interested in hearing you tell us about how we're World Series.
1: And
2: that's been the
1: left.
2: Beauty of this team. The starting pitching and everything has just been so good. That always gives you a chance. And just the way that they grind and have that underdog mentality, all of it's great. And, yeah, we're nobody's underdog anymore.
1: You know, if I were Matt Arnold, I'd start calling guys, just doing some psyops. Hey, what about old John Schindler there? I'm kind of interested in him. Just make up guys.
2: No, we can't trade.
3: We're talking about terrible. Gotta go get that guy.
1: Just to psych everybody
2: but
1: out.
2: I think in fairness, like, there's no doubt. If I'm Boston's general manager and I just got taken like I did with the Durbin trade, I'm not picking up the phone when Matt Arnold calls.
1: Right.
2: And I would think that most of these teams are probably looking at, like, I don't understand. What do they see? And they will definitely take a third and fourth look at what that prospect looks like because Matt Arnold is interested.
1: Have a great weekend, Tausch.
2: You too, fellas.
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5: Viridian Homes continues work on its Winterberry Reserve project along Summit Avenue in Waukesha. The developer could break ground on the second phase of the nearly 80-home subdivision as early as mid to late July. The Denver-based Bird Call chicken sandwich chain seeks to add up to 15 restaurants in Wisconsin. The company has its eyes on opening locations in Milwaukee, Madison, and Appleton over the next 5 years. Whitewater Unified School District announces plans to open the Generac Innovation Center at its high school this fall. The center will include a classroom with a robotics system, a robotics lab, and a practice space for the school's first robotics team. I'm Linda Spice for MilwaukeeBusinessJournal.com on 620 WTMJ.
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1: Just after 8 o'clock, I'm Vince Vitrano on Wisconsin's Morning News. Friday, June 26th, our top story, a drowning in Lake Ivanhoe.
0: I'm Eric Bilstead, considering a plea deal after the murder of a healthcare CEO.
14: I'm Neil Doyle, in for Debbie Lozaga. Still have this crash 41 southbound just past Appleton Avenue. It's over on the shoulder, so not blocking any lanes there, but kind of slowing you down through that stretch. Heavier volume 94 east and westbound through the stadium interchange between 35th and Hawley. And you're starting to tap the brakes a bit 43 southbound as you're heading out of downtown between National and Lincoln. I'm Neil Doyle with your WTMJ Time Saver Traffic.
1: High of just 67 degrees today, but we'll deal with it. Becoming mostly cloudy. Showers expected to stay to the south, so albeit on the cool side. Partly cloudy and a low of 56 tonight.

0: night. Milwaukee's at 60 now. And from the WTMJ Breaking News Center, a kayaker is dead, drowned in a lake in Walworth County. Sheriff's deputies said they responded to town of Lyons Thursday afternoon. Kayak floating upside down in the middle of Lake Ivanhoe. They found a man unresponsive floating next to it. He was wearing a life jacket at the time.
1: A former Milwaukee police officer now has a restraining order against him after pleading guilty to tracking his ex-girlfriend with license plate cameras.
2: The court granted two restraining orders against Josue Ayala at the request of two people who work in law enforcement. They're effective for 4 years and replace a temporary restraining order that expired earlier this month. Prosecutors say Ayala used the Milwaukee Police Department's Flock cameras to look up the license plates of his ex-girlfriend and her former partner over 100 times. The court is also ordering Ayala to give up any firearms. A surrender hearing is set for next month, as well as a new sentencing date of July 15th. Jessica Gatso, WTMJ News.
0: Discussions over a possible plea deal in the case of a man accused of gunning down a healthcare executive in New York. Back in December of 2024, ABC's Perry Russum.
3: Sources say lawyers for accused CEO killer Luigi Mangione and federal prosecutors are discussing a possible guilty plea. Mangione has pleaded not guilty in the murder of United Healthcare executive Brian Thompson. Prosecutors and Mangione's defense team declined to comment on any plea talks.
0: Mangione's state trial scheduled to begin September 8th is federal trial set for next year.
1: President Trump notched significant wins with the Supreme Court in support of his immigration policies.
4: The Trump administration is applauding Thursday's ruling from the higher court and another allowing so-called metering, letting immigration officials turn away asylum seekers at the border. Metering started during the Obama administration, and under federal law, a non-citizen who arrives in the U.S. can apply for asylum, but the government argued that if they are turned away before crossing, they can't.
1: News Nation's Brooke Shea for the justices are still expected to rule on more items this summer on the president's effort to end birthright citizenship.
0: The controversial and costly state-run migrant detention center called Alligator Alcatraz has now officially closed. It's less than a year after it opened. News Nation's Brooke Schaefer.
4: Governor Ron DeSantis argues that Alligator Alcatraz was always meant to be temporary. Federal officials say they don't need the extra detention space anymore, and they've now formally closed the center in the middle of the Florida Everglades. The space was praised by the Trump administration, even visited by President Trump, but it also faced a lot of criticism, allegations of inhumane conditions, even lawsuits over environmental concerns. The conservation group Friends of the Everglades said that it will now ask the courts to ensure environmental damage is fully addressed.
0: And Governor DeSantis said the existence of the facility has led to nearly 21,000 deportations since it opened in July.
1: New violence in the Middle East as Iran fires a drone at a cargo ship sailing through the Strait of Hormuz, hitting and damaging the ship's bridge. Now, that ship was transiting the southern part of the strait that's near the coast of Oman. ABC's Rachel Scott.
5: Iran has imposed new conditions forbidding ships from traveling outside of its approved shipping lanes. Now, Secretary of State Marco Rubio has also made it clear that if Iran tries to interfere with ships passing through the strait, that would be a violation of the agreement that the president just reached with Iran.
1: President Trump maintains the strait is open.
0: Governor Tony Evers asking the Trump administration for nearly $213 million in a grant that would help start a new leg of the Hiawatha train between Milwaukee and Madison.
6: The request would be for the 80% of the expansion's cost to be covered by federal dollars, separate from around $54.5 million from the state, on top of $2.5 million in annual operating costs. Coincidentally, the governor's application came the same day as a passenger rail conference at Milwaukee's Oriental Theater, featuring speakers such as Milwaukee Mayor Cavalier Johnson.
7: Yes, the Hiawatha is doing a great deal, servicing between Milwaukee and Chicago, but it could be doing so much more.
6: In Milwaukee, Adam Roberts, WTMJ News.
1: Coming up, a rare alignment, not of the stars, but of the crowds.

0: not of the stars, but of the crowds.
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3: Milwaukee's Department of Public Works says it got 18,000 pothole service requests so far this year.
4: Milwaukee DPW says the average for the entire year usually is around 10,500. Commissioner Gerald Krushke says 11,000 requests came from April and May alone.
5: Crews have also placed more than 3,000 tons of asphalt, roughly doubling our average production through this point.
4: DPW has 9 crews out on the roads working 24 hours a day and weekends, but reminds everyone it will take up to 14 days to fix.
5: We understand the long response times can be frustrating, and we appreciate the public's patience as we work through these unprecedented volumes.
4: Elizabeth Linton in WTMJ News.
2: Everything all at once. You got Summerfest, you got road construction, and you have a huge weekend series between rival teams at AmFam Field.
6: A rare alignment of massive crowds is heading to the area this weekend. Eric Hansen with the DOT is warning drivers that normal highway flow is out the window.
7: We have Summerfest that overlaps the Brewers and Cubs series this weekend, so a lot of additional traffic is expected.
6: Because of that, state crews are holding off on nearby lane closures until long after the events let out, but getting to your destination smoothly is still going to take some personal strategy.
7: For those attending Summerfest or the Brewer games, you know, please plan ahead and give yourself a little bit of extra time.
6: Debbie Lozaga, WTMJ News.
3: Think about that, though. I mean, as if we don't, we have a couple of these perfect weekends, maybe more than a couple, where everything is happening.
2: Right.
3: Up in Cedarburg, you got Strawberry Fest.
2: Yes, that's right. Yep.
3: And I'm missing 38 other things that are all happening this weekend, so... Watch it out there. It's crowded. And definitely if you're heading out to Summerfest, especially tonight, because Saturday, I think you have people kind of come at a more staggered pace. But if you're waiting till after work to go down to Summerfest, highly recommend parking away from Summerfest and walking on in. Especially, look, if you're going to be on the north end of the ground, say you're going to the U-line stage. That's the north end of the grounds. Don't park on the south end of the grounds and walk. It would be the same amount of walking if you just park somewhere downtown. 810 on Wisconsin's Morning News.

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1: Time saver traffic. Neil, what do you see at 812 here?
7: We had that crash 41 southbound at Appleton Avenue. It was over on the shoulder. It was kind of pinching you through part of that stretch. So that's been cleared. So they are out of the scene there, which is a good sign. Starting to see heavier volume as well. 94 east and westbound in our work zone there. So kind of tapping the brakes between 35th and Hawley. Everywhere else, things are looking pretty good. I'm Neil Doyle with your WTMJ Time Saver Traffic.
1: 67 degrees, your high temperature for today. And sky's becoming mostly cloudy. Tonight's low down to 56, and for Saturday, sunshine, comfortable temperatures with a high of 73. Milwaukee right now at 62.
4: 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Here are your hosts, Eric Bilstad and Vince Vitrano.
1: It has been, as of today, 1 month. It's been 31 days since Packers running back Josh Jacobs was arrested and booked into the Brown County Jail. It has been 30 days since he was released from jail without charges being filed. And today, this is what we're hearing from the Brown County District Attorney's Office. And it's not for lack of trying to find out what's going on. I will detail that for you in a moment. First, let's review the timeline. Police in Hobart, you may recall, just outside of Green Bay, arrested Josh Jacobs about the last week in May, just before OTAs, organized team activities. Accusations of domestic violence. They were called to his home the prior weekend.
8: I hear yelling and screaming, things being thrown. It's plotting to this location. I have an open line, possibly a male, female.
1: Police dispatch audio obtained by TMJ4 News from that Green Bay suburb, a call to respond to Jacobs' home. That in response to a 911 call from the home. Second call also came in from a neighbor.
8: Neighbor is calling now saying that her neighbor was assaulted.
1: That was May 23rd. Jacobs was arrested on May 26th, spent a night in the Brown County Jail, was then released without charges being filed.
9: I see so many things in what the DA put out in their statement that kind of, not really just red flags per se, but it's kind of code for maybe a little bit of backpedaling, maybe some problems with the case. Maybe we have a victim or a witness who may be recanting or changing his or her story. So there's a lot going on here.
1: That's criminal defense attorney Julius Kim, who prior to this practice was a prosecutor himself. Now, he's not connected to the case, but you remember he offered his perspective when he joined Wisconsin's Afternoon News shortly after the arrest.
10: He also, what else did he say? He also cited state law. about what has to happen when you are called to the scene of a potential domestic abuse situation.
1: Interesting point. Mandatory arrest law. Somebody's

0: somebody's going away, somebody's getting removed from this situation.
1: Right. Out of the protection of the alleged victim, and just yes. that's just what happens at those situations. Thus, perhaps the reason why Jacobs was taken at all.
0: So the DA's office in Green Bay issued a statement upon Jacobs' release, saying that the investigation is ongoing, but they had not yet reached a decision on what, if any, charges may be filed. Now, Attorney Kim did find that at the time to be an oddity.
2: Most DA's offices, when someone's in jail, they'll make a charging decision right then and there, and they'll say, as defense attorneys, quite honestly, you know what, I appreciate everything you're saying, but we're going to charge now, and you could talk to us about this later.
0: So, again, no charges filed. But this open-ended investigation suggesting not that charges wouldn't be filed, just that a decision on that had not yet been made. The district attorney, David Lissay in Brown County, stated at the time a charging decision is based upon, quote, whether there is admissible evidence available that rises to the level of proof beyond a reasonable doubt. Reading between the lines on that, they didn't have it. They didn't have it at the time of the arrest, and you can't just hold someone indefinitely without charges. So they had to let Jacobs walk. But the pursuit of admissible evidence that rises to the level of proof beyond a reasonable doubt was still ongoing.
1: Mm-hmm.
0: So, okay, we're not done looking at this, but we don't have it right now, so we're not charging him. He's out. I cannot tell you today whether that pursuit is still ongoing or whether even if it isn't, whether the DA's office plans to announce that, effectively close the case, or even say one more word at all about this. I can't tell you. Because DA Lissay's office won't get back to me. I have emailed twice. I have called with a simple question, a couple of questions. And I'm not asking for
1: the dirt.
0: I need you to come on the air and do a full interview and tell us right. everything that you have. I'm not asking for that. I'm asking for basic stuff, almost more bookkeeping.
1: Right. Almost. It's like almost for background where this will happen where a reporter will call me like, hey, just couple of things we just want to confirm. If and when a decision is made, will you tell us it either way?
0: Yes.
1: Is there a time for, you know, like little things just so we would know, even if charges would not be filed.
0: Do you expect this is the date that you would make an announcement? Things like that.
1: Yeah, right. That's not unheard of.
0: So the couple of questions that I've asked, have you reached a decision on charges? And two, if your office decides not to charge Josh Jacobs with a crime, do you plan to say so publicly? So I've emailed the district attorney directly. I've emailed the office assistant in the district attorney's office. I've called the office, and no one will even acknowledge that they've received any of these messages, much less answer my questions. WTMJ's Adam Roberts, he filed an open records request with the Hobart Lawrence Police Department for an incident report or an arrest report. That request was denied. They will not release those records.
1: Why not?
0: Mm-hmm.
1: Open investigation?
0: Mm-hmm. I suppose so. And that's... Listen, as someone who's pro-law enforcement and would rather we have a safe community than I have a story to tell.
1: Right, right.
0: That's fine. There are legitimate reasons.
1: And you don't want
0: that,
1: to jeopardize things.
0: Of
1: sure.
0: Course,
1: of course.
0: There are entirely legitimate reasons that while an investigation is ongoing, that some of those records don't get released under the law, and the law allows for that. But regardless, okay, we don't have any charges. What's still ongoing? Who's investigating what? If you're not investigating anymore, then it's time to release those documents. I've emailed the attorneys for Josh Jacobs as well, from whom we last heard in a statement. We remain confident that once all of the evidence is gathered and evaluated, it will confirm that no charges should be brought against Josh in the future. They won't get back to me. Now, in fairness to them, they don't have to.
1: Right, right, right.
0: They represent
1: their
0: client.
1: They're not public officials.
0: They work for Josh Jacobs.
1: Although you'd think they'd be interested in having this be announced and finished and closed if that were the way it was going to go.
0: Yes, yes. That's why I'm kind of curious about that, why they didn't respond and want to say, yeah, we'll come on or we'll give you information right. so that you lean on the DA's office here because we'd like our guy to be cleared. The district attorney's office, they represent us. They represent the people's interest, and they have an obligation to explain their actions or lack thereof, or at least tell us why the DA's not saying anything or if ever, if he will tell us anything.
1: Is that true, though? Do they have to? I mean, can't this just... If it's
0: they don't,
1: if charges are not warranted, they do not have to officially nope. announce that. You'd think the Packers and Jacobs camp would want them to.
0: That's kind of my point. By law, the DA doesn't have to do anything. Statute of limitations in Wisconsin for felony domestic abuse is 6 years. So the DA could sit on this for another 5 years and 10 months and still bring a case against Josh Jacobs if felonies were warranted in the case. But if I were the Jacobs camp and I have this arrest.

0: arrest and a stain on my reputation, and there aren't going to be charges. I think I would like to have some public acknowledgement of that.
1: But if there were going to be charges, they would still be getting their ducks in a row even this far after the incident? I mean,
0: presumably, right? Or
1: are you talking to character witnesses at this point? Or
0: right. And we don't know. And we don't even know what we don't know. Right? I'm just looking for even an acknowledgement that I've asked these questions of a public official. I think for all of us, Josh Jacobs is a prominent figure. We'd like some accountability for what happened. Was he wrongfully arrested? Or was he rightly arrested, but the facts bore out some incident falling short of charges? Was he rightly arrested, but investigators couldn't make the case? And I'm not defending him per se. It certainly wouldn't be unprecedented that someone caught in the cycle of domestic abuse recants a legitimate account of abuse for any number of reasons. Mm-hmm. We hear that from advocates for abuse victims all the time. We don't know.
1: I don't know how to ask this. Is it possible that you lived
0: ahead,
1: up
0: ask
1: there?
0: It. Ask it.
1: Is it a good old boy network protecting the pack? Is that a thing? I'm not suggesting that. I'm asking because you lived up there. Do you have an interpretation of that at all?
0: We have no evidence of that to suggest that, but you have to. That's the other reason that I would expect the DA's office to want to be ultra transparent about
1: sure,
0: this, just
1: right.
0: to cull any suspicion that that may be the case. Now, having lived up there and worked up there in TV for any number of years, I think, and I've said this about things when the city of Green Bay kind of wars with the Packers over different things, I think people would be surprised to know that I don't believe that happens a great deal. It's almost like the city or public officials go out of their way to show we're not in the bag for the Packers.
1: I got you.
0: So I would be, and I don't know if it, I think it used to play different back in the day. Maybe there was some looking the other way. I feel like it's almost the opposite. That's anecdotal. It's based on my experience. But I would be surprised if that were the case. But there's no question that people are out there wondering, oh, is he getting special treatment? Oh, they don't want to, because it's Green Bay. Of course they won't. And we don't know, and there's no accountability. All kinds of scenarios are possible. But again, this morning, a month later. And it's time for the traffic, Neil.
2: Well, after we've had some headaches this morning, 41, both north and southbound at Appleton Avenue, everything at the moment there is clear. So things are moving along just fine in that stretch. 94 east and westbound, starting to see some typical slowdowns through the stadium interchange. So kind of tapping the brakes between 35th and Hawley. Otherwise, everything else looking pretty good. I'm Neil Doyle with your WTMJ Time Saver Traffic.
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0: I'm sorry. 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
1: No matter what your summer sounds like, Summerfest is the place to be.
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1: And WTMJ is right in the middle of it. 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From the Pella Windows and Doors of Wisconsin Mobile Studio, we're bringing Milwaukee's biggest summer tradition straight to you. 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
3: An update on Luigi Mangione. Mangione is the one that is accused of killing that United Healthcare CEO and has an odd number of people that support him and seem to go to all of his trial hearing meetings and updates.
4: More than the usual number. Many of these high-profile people who are accused of any number of things attract a crowd, and they're the groupies and people who write to them in prison and things like that. But this is more than usual.
3: An odd amount. Now, it wasn't that long ago. Earlier this month, there was talk that Luigi Mangione would argue a psychiatric defense. In one of it, he's got state and federal charges on this. And then they've recanted on that, say, no, we're not going to do that. Now we're hearing that he might agree to a plea deal.
5: Sources say lawyers for accused CEO killer Luigi Mangione and federal prosecutors are discussing a possible guilty plea. Mangione has pleaded not guilty in the murder of United Healthcare executive Brian Thompson. Prosecutors and Mangione's defense team declined to comment on any plea talks.
3: ABC's Perry Rossum. So that's interesting because that would indicate they have potentially run the course of trying to bend around what is ultimately could be a conviction here. Again, obviously he's innocent until proven guilty, but there are some technical things that they were trying to get. They're trying to get some evidence thrown out. They were talking about the psychiatric defense. And now it could be they're at a point of, all right, this is what we have. This is what we have to work with. We may have to agree to a deal.
4: You sort of have a sense, if you're his legal team, of what's gaining traction based on some of the rulings of the motions and other things. And when it's not gaining traction, that's when you go to your client and say, look, man, this is what we're doing. We can do whatever you want, but
3: nothing imminent yet, but it sounds like a possible plea deal is being discussed for Luigi Mangione.
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5: ABC News, I'm Sherry Preston. The death toll from Venezuela's powerful earthquakes rising to 589 people with nearly 3,000 people injured. Thousands are still listed as missing. Alan Chung lives in Caracas.
6: At the end of the road where I was, a building collapsed. Cracks were appearing in the front of the buildings. Everyone was terrified.
5: President Trump's former national security advisor John Bolton is in a federal court in Maryland today pleading guilty to mishandling classified information. The president insisting the Strait of Hormuz is fully open. Iran, however, using a drone to strike a ship passing through. It's getting more expensive to buy electronics, another thing you can blame on AI.
7: AI uses a lot of computing power, and that has caused demand and prices for computer chips to skyrocket. This is not just a problem that's hitting Apple. Microsoft just announced that it will increase Xbox prices by $100 to $150, citing the chip shortage.
5: That's ABC's Elizabeth Schulze. This is ABC News.
8: Everything seems to be moving along pretty nicely at the moment. Really, only issue we're seeing is something we see every day. A bit of a slowdown, 94 east and westbound through the stadium interchange in the work zone. So kind of tapping the brakes a little bit between 35th and Holly. I'm Neil Doyle with your WTMJ Time Saver Traffic. Storm Team forecast a high of 67 degrees. Sky's becoming mostly cloudy today. Now, there are some showers right along the Wisconsin border. It's expected to remain in the southern parts. If they creep into the state, it'd be just right along the state line, according to the forecast. Partly cloudy and a low of 56 tonight. 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
9: Call where the juveniles on the scooter are throwing fireworks at them. One of the kids, he took in custody, had fireworks on them.
8: Emergency radio transmissions there, courtesy of Broadcastify, as police said two 17-year-old boys were shooting off fireworks at vehicles while riding around on Lime scooters. Said it was about 11:30 at night on Tuesday, South 100th Street and West Schlinger Avenue. Now, 911 caller told dispatch he was nearly hit in the face after a firework exploded in his vehicle. Authorities eventually located the boys, chased them on the scooters, attempted to tase them before ultimately catching up with them and taking them into custody.
10: What led to the shooting? An 18-year-old from Kenosha shot and killed while driving.
11: 18-year-old Giovanni Amy was found suffering from a gunshot wound to the chest after his car crashed into a parked vehicle Wednesday in Mount Pleasant. Amy died at the scene. A GoFundMe has been started by his sister to cover funeral expenses. Authorities continue to seek unknown suspects or any witnesses with information. Elizabeth Linton in WTMJ News.
8: A priest in Madison defrocked after being charged with child sex crimes. Court documents show that the priest tried to arrange a meeting with a 14-year-old girl to have sex. That girl turned out to be an undercover cop. His name is Andrew Showers, now charged with three felonies, including attempted second-degree sexual assault of a child.
10: News about your money, the WTMJ Annex Wealth Management Market Update. Everything in the red to start your Friday on Wall Street. The Dow is off 102. The NASDAQ down nearly 1%. It's down 246. And the S&P down 38.
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0: Back to country tonight, Cody Johnson, special guest Jesse Murph, your headliner on the American Family Insurance Amphitheater stage.
1: I can see Neil on the webcam there, kind of bopping the head a little bit.
2: Cody Johnson, go country boy, come on.
0: He's just easing you on into it a little bit. Is he a big act, Neil?
2: He's had some huge hits. Yeah, he's been big. I think he won CMA Performer of the Year a year or two ago.
1: Are you going to the show?
2: I'm not tonight. Not tonight.
0: Not as far as you know. Cody might entice you.
2: I could
0: get you on down there.
3: Still happening today.
0: Yeah, Summerfest 2026, weekend two, day two. Who's playing? What's happening? And how do I get in for free?
4: You say the word free and people go crazy.
0: Now, Neil, you're relatively new to the area, so are you picking up on this?
2: Lots of ways. I figured that out.
0: Yes. If you paid full price to get into Summerfest, you just didn't try very hard.
5: Hello, this is Beck Vitrano on TMJ4. Today we are at Summerfest, and it is Children's Fest Day.
0: Today is Children's Fest Day.
1: You're a cute kid.
0: When I was at four, you remember they used to do this? They'd send my son Max out to do reporting at Children's Fest.
1: He was pretty good at it, actually, from what I remember.
5: What was it like to be on the Sky Glider?
0: So he ended up talking to all these other kids, right? Try out a mountain of food. They put him on rides and stuff. Solid reporting.
1: Yeah, I'm sure.
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6: 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People love free stuff.
0: What else?
7: Get dressed. You're playing golf today.
8: No, I'm not, Grandpa. I'm playing tennis.
7: You're playing golf and you're going to like it.
0: This thing is back. They do this, I think, every year, far back as I can remember, the hole-in-one contest. So you hit the ball out toward a barge that's on the water. It's not a tough buy-in. It's 3 balls for $10.
1: You do. We have had hole-in-ones there, right?
0: I feel
1: over
0: like
1: the years.
0: We have.
1: It doesn't happen every year, I don't think.
0: But listen to this. Here's the prize. Okay, hole-in-one. A barge out in the lagoon, 150 yards out. You're also not using your clubs. You've got these balls that aren't really balls because they float. They need to float so they don't all end up in the bottom of the lagoon.
1: So you're like a $50,000.
0: Holes in one are hard. It's $5,000. Like, how about a car or something? Jeez. I'll give them this. It's because the proceeds benefit First Tee of Southeast Wisconsin,
1: okay,
0: which is a great youth organization. Was on their board for a couple of years. Really good stuff. As far as I know, nobody's won the thing yet.
9: Well, we're waiting.
0: Back to the music.
10: So I will keep you day and night here until the day I die. I'll be living one life for the two of us. I will be the best.
0: Now, if you listen to the show, I rightly acknowledge I'm the least cool person in America and know virtually nothing about music. Still, I did not see much on the lineup for the Gen Xers tonight, E.
1: Uh-oh.
0: At least Gen Xers like me have never moved on from the music of their own era.
1: So for the
0: you could
1: fans.
0: Listen to something. You could try to expand your horizon.
1: Yes, so, yeah, maybe.
0: Maybe a handful of bands I even ever heard of. I guess for the edge of Gen X in a certain genre, you have Goldfinger.
1: Yeah, oh yeah.
0: 10-15 show at the Miller Lite stage. That's a 90s punk band.
1: Yep.
0: This dude here.
11: Through everything I'll ever do.
0: This is Louis Tomlinson.

0: It's going to be a huge show. He's the 9 p.m. show at the BMO Pavilion. He just played Red Rocks last weekend.
1: Great venue.
0: Looked and sounded amazing. It was packed. Tons of social media associated with this guy. So that's the headliner tonight on the BMO stage. On the big one at AmFam, it's Cody Johnson. Summerfest weekend two, day two. Gates at noon at Meyer Festival Park. I'll be living one life for the
2: two of us. 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
2: Checking with Neil Doyle here, who is in for Debbie today at 8:42.
3: Yeah, really only seeing some slowdowns in some of our work zones, so nothing too crazy, but kind of tapping the brakes 41 southbound as you hit Silver Spring, and then starts to ease up once you get past Capitol. And then kind of same thing, 94 east and westbound through the stadium interchange, just some of our typical slowdowns there between 35th and Holly. Everything else looking good. I'm Neil Doyle with your WTMJ Time Saver Traffic.
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0: And tomorrow, Brandon Woodruff on Sunday, regardless of who we're playing.
1: Back to back to back!
0: It'd be a big deal. And as we bring in MLB.com's Adam McKelvey, we also have the Cubs in town tonight. Morning, Adam.
2: Good morning. Yeah, what a weekend, huh? Summerfest, Cubs, gonna be a zoo.
0: What's your prediction on the breakdown, Cubs fans v. Brewers fans, because of not only the fact that this is their first time at AmFam this season, we haven't seen the Cubs in town since Game 5 of the playoffs last year. You also have Summerfest and a lot of reasons some of those folks who might come up from the north side would stay.
3: It's been a weird year for the Cubs too, though.
0: Yeah.
3: Does that affect sales?
0: What do you think, 50-50?
2: Yeah, I would guess it's going to be like it's been. I mean, I all those factors you said makes me think a higher percentage of out-of-town folks. But the Brewers have been great. The Cubs have hung in there. I mean, the Brewers have had all these injuries on the position player side that we talked about early, and they've had pitching injuries too. I mean, the Cubs right now barely have a pitching staff. They lost two guys to the IL on Wednesday, Cabrera and Brown, who were going to pitch in this series against the Brewers. They had to go out and make a trade for a pitcher, David Peterson from the Mets, who we'll probably see in this series. So the Cubs are kind of holding it together. And as you said, the Brewers have things lined up exactly the way they want with
0: Mets? Did they just put them on their bus then? Hey, dude, get your stuff. Yeah, they're with us.
2: In the middle of a series, they really did make a trade in the middle. That happened for the Brewers, I remember, years ago in San Francisco. The Brewers got Ray Durham, and they played the last game, and then Ray Durham just got on the bus and got on the plane with the Brewers.
3: Cooper Pratt's obviously now getting his feet wet. He's been around a little bit now with the club. How's that going? Is he not eyes as wide as they were? Is he fitting right in? Where is he at mentally?
2: His eyes are wide because that's just how he is, we're learning. He is really funny to be around, where he is learning all kinds of things about Major League Baseball that rookies learn and that everybody else learns, I feel like. He's really green and in like the best possible way. And he's playing great. He's got some hits to fall, which is big. You know, he hasn't shown any power yet, but he's gotten some base hits to fall. He made some defensive plays in big spots, including the double play to end that Cincinnati series, where there was a little bobble on that crazy double play. And Pat Murphy said, you know, learning experience, right? I mean, that is, as a shortstop, that's the moment that you're there for. And credit Cooper Pratt, and really credit Bryce Turang as well, for turning that double play. That was a game the Brewers should not have won. Most teams don't win with no bullpen. And, you know, the Reds coming on late. There were all kinds of chances for the Brewers to lose that game. And they swept a series in Cincinnati in which they had one hit with a runner in scoring position in the whole series. So it shows you what kind of team this is when they pitch and play defense.
0: I didn't know it was that bad. I mean, I knew we struggled, particularly those first couple of games. One hit with runners in scoring position for the series?
2: The teams had no hits with runners in scoring position, either team, until the 25th inning of the series between them. It was an odd series. But look, the Brewers are pitching in defense again. Here we are. And they've shown they can hit some homers. They won some games with home runs on this trip. Warm weather, you know, everyone knows what American Family Field is like when you get the roof and panels open and it's summertime. So they will hit some home runs, but I mean, it was a trip where you were reminded, this is pitching and defense team. There's going to be some close games. They're going to have to win some close games.
3: So Mizorowski pitches tonight, and he's doing things that we've never seen happen on the field. Is there a national realization of who this guy is? Like when he's pitching on the road, are the other teams curious about this dude, or is the national attention starting to swell with him?
2: Definitely. And if you think about his recent assignments, he's had some really high profile matchups, really starting with that Yankees series. To me, that's the game where Mizorowski took that big step. And he said afterwards he was really fired up to face the Yankees. I think he likes these big matchups. So then there have been Padres. There's been Braves was a big one.
3: That's
2: now
3: right.
2: Cubs for the second time during this stretch where he's been so excellent since the start of May. He's definitely the kind of pitcher and person who gets up for these big, quote unquote, big games. So He's exactly

0: be the guy they want on the mound for this stretch. And remember, tonight begins a stretch of 18 games in 17 days leading to the break. So this is a big moment for the starters because you can't have any blow-up games in there because it throws everything off for days and days.
1: So, Adam, I know that there's been a little bit more back and forth with the MLB and the MLBPA. Obviously, there's a collective bargaining agreement that needs to be agreed upon before next year, and there's lockouts looming and all of that. Does the Brewers' success, and there's no doubt the Brewers are in, believe it, they're in the conversation for winning the pennant. That is, they are legitimately in that conversation. Does the Brewers' success benefit the MLPA more? Or the MLB owners more when it comes to their negotiating.
0: I would say, like so many of these big questions, that you can come to an answer that suits what you believe, or you can turn that information either direction you want. The Brewers have had tremendous regular season success. 7 of the last years they've made the playoffs. They do not have a World Series trophy, as I am reminded very often by my social media followers whenever anything good happens to the team. So I think that there's a way to spin that either direction. I know that, the argument on the side of balance says if you level the playing field a little bit more, maybe you have more teams hoisting trophies. That's the argument that's made, and I'm going to try and stay in my lane and cover the team.
1: All right. Well done. Well, sound like a politician.
2: Outstanding. Please run for something. Adam McKelvey with us from MLB.com. Thanks, Adam.
0: See you guys.
3: Uribe deals to Carson Kelly, swinging a bouncer to short. Ortiz has it, and the Brewers are going to the championship series. They take 3 of 5 from the Chicago Cubs, and the Brewers have a date with the Dodgers.
2: To get steamrolled is the rest of that sentence. Unfortunate as it were. 4 straight.
1: To see Shohei Ohtani do things we've never seen done before.
2: Otherwise magical. All right, go ahead, Neil.
4: Just seeing some typical slowdown, some of our work zones, really nothing out of the ordinary, so pretty good there. We do have a little debris. This is off the system, Highway 175 southbound right at State Street. Looks like a little bit of debris in part of the right lane there, so kind of something to watch out for. Otherwise, everything is looking pretty good. I'm Neil Doyle with your WTMJ Time Saver Traffic.
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0: 8:56 on Wisconsin's Morning News. Forecast for the weekend looks pretty nice. We're going to start really turning into summer again on Sunday. Sunday's got a slight chance of a shower in the morning and then a more humid high of 78. But look at what we have here. Next week's going to be hot going into the holiday week. And it looks like our high temperatures will be in the 90s through Independence Day weekend. Just got this from WTMJ meteorologist Craig Copeland. A warming trend starts gradually this weekend. Then by Monday, we'll be at the start of a long heat wave. As much as the temperatures and heat indices, the sheer length of the heat wave makes it concerning. I expect at least 5 days in a row of the heat index over 100 with only modest relief at night. I renew my regular complaint about the inconsistency. The average temperature always sort of works out, but today's high of 67.
1: That's a bit cool today.
0: You can't go swimming today. You could, but the kids are, if you have outdoor swim lessons this morning, the kids are already freezing. Lifeguards won't even want to get in the water,
1: right?
0: The swim coaches and all that. You got that. 67, you're high today. And next week, it's going to feel like 100 and something.
1: Oh, it's going to be glorious.
0: Can I get some 80s? We skip right over it. Sunday's high 78, Monday 93. Entire 15-degree variant is missing in there. But I'd rather have it hot than anything else. 8:58 on Wisconsin's Morning News.
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3: Veridian Homes continues work on its Winterberry Reserve project along Summit Avenue in Waukesha. The developer could break ground on the second phase of the nearly 80-home subdivision as early as mid to late July. The Denver-based Bird Call chicken sandwich chain seeks to add up to 15 restaurants in Wisconsin. The company has its eyes on opening locations in Milwaukee, Madison, and Appleton over the next 5 years. Whitewater Unified School District announces plans to open the Generac Innovation Center at its high school this fall. The center will include a classroom with a robotics system, a robotics lab, and a practice space for the school's first robotics team. I'm Linda Spice for MilwaukeeBusinessJournal.com on 620 WTMJ.
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5: Just after 9 o'clock, I'm Vince Vitrano on Wisconsin's Morning News. It is Friday, June 26th. Our top story, new restraining orders against a former Milwaukee cop.
6: I'm Eric Bilstad, not guaranteeing safe passage through the strait.
5: Your storm team forecast, a high of 67 degrees today, becoming mostly cloudy with showers. Right now, right along the state line, they are expected to mostly stay there. Partly cloudy and a low of 56. Milwaukee's at 62. And from the WTMJ Breaking News Center, a former Milwaukee police officer now has restraining orders out against him. He pleaded guilty to tracking his ex-girlfriend with license plate cameras while he was still at MPD.
7: The court granted two restraining orders against Josue Ayala at the request of two people who work in law enforcement. They're effective for 4 years and replace a temporary restraining order that expired earlier this month. Prosecutors say Ayala used the Milwaukee Police Department's Flock cameras to look up the license plates of his ex-girlfriend and her former partner over 100 times. The court is also ordering Ayala to give up any firearms. A surrender hearing is set for next month, as well as a new sentencing date of July 15th. Jessica Gatso, WTMJ News.
6: A kayaker dead after drowning at a lake in Walworth County.
8: The Town Alliance Fire Department has activated Mavis Box 29-7. To the box level for the
6: scanner audio from Broadcastify. Sheriff's deputies responding to the town of Lyons of reports of a kayak floating upside down in the middle of Lake Ivanhoe. Man was found unresponsive floating next to the kayak.
5: Man wanted in connection with a murder in Milwaukee is now under arrest in Vilas County. Sheriff's deputies originally found 40-year-old Michael Garcia Carroll Jr. at a business there in Arbovita. This was early Thursday morning, northern part of the state. He took off on foot, but they arrested him hours later, and the Milwaukee police are investigating Carroll Jr. in connection with a homicide back on June 18th.
6: New worries for hundreds of thousands of people living in the U.S. after a decision at the Supreme Court.
9: In a 6-3 ruling, the Supreme Court clearing the way for the Trump administration to cancel the temporary immigration status of hundreds of thousands of Haitians and Syrians. This ruling will impact those immigrants and their families who have been living and working legally in the U.S. for years, forcing them to leave or face deportation.
6: ABC's Rachel Scott. The court ruled that the Department of Homeland Security is the final arbiter of whether someone qualifies for TPS and when they have to leave the U.S.
5: Iran warning safe passage through the Strait of Hormuz is not guaranteed after reportedly striking a commercial vessel using a route that was not approved by the Iranian military. News Nation's Robert Sherman is in Qatar.
10: Their position is that all ships must go through the Strait of Hormuz with their military's coordination and with their military's blessing. What we had seen in recent days was an improvement in the total number of ships going through the Strait of Hormuz, with the most recent data point we have, June 24th, saying 70 ships transited through. But the future of that is certainly in question now with this latest incident here, as the UN says that they're pausing their evacuation operations there out of the Strait of Hormuz.
5: Iran's warning contradicts President Trump's assertion that the Strait is open and free to travel.
6: President Trump's former national security advisor during his first term, John Bolton, is now in court this morning, expecting to plead guilty to mishandling sensitive information. ABC's Pierre Thomas.
11: That he was storing information, sensitive information, in his personal diaries. Not that he took documents that were marked from government offices, but that he included information of a national security nature in his personal diaries.
6: He's expected to plead

0: guilty to one count today, expected to pay more than $2 million in fines, and is looking at prison time, although there's nothing to indicate he will get that today.
1: 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Just a few minutes off the opening bell, 35 in fact, and the Dow Jones is down about 70 points to 51,848. S&P 500 at 7,349 is down 7. NASDAQ down 92. 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
5: Jacob Mizorowski gets the ball for the Crew tonight. Brewers and Cubs, the first of a three-game series at American Family Field, and the first time that the Cubs will be in town since Game 5 in the playoffs last year. Our coverage begins at 6:10 right here on WTMJ. Bucks rebuild is officially underway. They picked Braden Burries and Nate Amont in the NBA draft. Franchise introducing its newest players. Burries says Milwaukee already feels like the right place to begin his NBA career.
6: Growing up, you know, you want to get drafted, you want to make it to the NBA. And then as you get older, you kind of want to go to wherever the best fit is. And then kind of like when I heard the Bucks going to pick me, like about to pick me, I was thinking like, dang, like this is the best fit for me. And they want me. That's the main thing.
5: All right, let's hear from the other guy. Amon says he's eager to learn from the Bucks veterans while embracing the challenge.
7: I think as, you know, any young player about to step into a new league, a new environment, to have a huge organization believe in you, that's all you could want. And we got just that.
5: And you can see him tonight as both rookies will throw out the ceremonial first pitches at the Brewers game against the Cubs. And finally, the U.S. facing Bosnia-Herzegovina on Wednesday at 7 p.m. in the first of the knockout rounds in the World Cup.
0: WDTMJ time saver traffic. Roads are good. No real issues this morning. Even through the construction zones, things are looking all right at the moment.
5: Your WTMJ five-day forecast. Becoming mostly cloudy today. Showers expected to remain south right now. A few showers right along the state line. We'll keep an eye on them. Becoming mostly cloudy today, as I said, in a high of just 67 degrees. Partly cloudy tonight, low down to 56. Saturday, perfect, albeit a little bit cool. High of 73. Sunshine and comfortable conditions. Slight chance on Sunday morning of a shower, then partly cloudy and warmer with the humidity creeping back in at a high of 78. Then Monday, the front end of a big warm-up is on. Sunny, hot, and humid, high 93. Tuesday's high 94 with humid conditions. Right now in Milwaukee at 62.
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0: And a good Friday morning to you. A First Amendment rights issue at the park. Milwaukee County Parks. And the county had a problem on their hands. Sheriff's deputies in Milwaukee County were repeatedly being called to protests on the Brady Street pedestrian bridge. Some pro-Palestinian activists were always protesting there, demonstrating and chalking up the sidewalks. And they were writing things on the sidewalks. And after multiple calls and what the paper calls a heated encounter, there was finally a decision to do something about it. See, sheriff's deputies kept having to go there and deal with this. Folks were upset with what was being written on the sidewalk, and nothing should be written on the sidewalk. Nothing's allowed, whether or not it was offensive or not. Obviously, pro-Palestinian, so they were critical of Israel. And this was happening on that Brady Street pedestrian bridge from time and time and time again.
5: You drive Lincoln Memorial Drive. That's the one that goes right over there. So it's the extension of Brady Street as if it kept going, and then that's the walking bridge. Mm-hmm. And their argument was, well, obviously, they didn't like what they were seeing in the chalk, but they said, look, there's an ordinance against this, right? Or this is not allowed.
0: Correct.
5: That's why they were calling the sheriff's office then. You have to do something about this.
0: Chalk has always been legal on one's own private property, but Milwaukee County's graffiti ordinance makes it illegal to intentionally mark, draw, or write with paint, ink, or another substance on another person's property without their consent, including public property like a sidewalk. So these activists reached out to the county and said, hey, can we change this a little?

0: little bit so we can at least write and draw and do what we want with our chalk on the sidewalk. So there was a proposed ordinance change, and it reads this way. It shall not be an offense to use temporary water-soluble chalk on horizontal publicly owned surfaces. So now that is allowed, especially it says here exposed to the elements. So it has to be able to wash off.
1: And, so you can take your chalk to county-owned property and write all over it.
0: So how would the board, the supervisors, had to agree to this ordinance? Okay, if you agree to it, does that mean you're going to see things you don't like written on sidewalks? Is this going to open the door to more of this taking place at the parks? Things that you might not want to read, but is still protected by the First Amendment. That was the issue. County Supervisor Sheldon Wasserman.
2: I might not like everything that's written. I mean, I think we're going to see terrible things. People are going to write things. But we live in a country, a free society, where we believe in First Amendment. First Amendment comes with a lot of risks. So let us be an example where everyone can come together, support something that's pro-American, pro-Israeli, and we're going to be pro-Palestinian at the same time.
0: Wasserman saying that, look, he admits that he may not appreciate everything he would see, but you need to celebrate the fact that people have the right to write some of this stuff on the sidewalks if they so chose.
1: Okay, who else?
0: County Supervisor Ekblad spoke and said, look, it's okay to see something you don't agree with.
3: We need to normalize disagreement in this country. We need to normalize dialogue.
0: Supervisor Juan Miguel Martinez says, you know what? It'd be nice if the sheriff's deputies had other things to do.
4: The fact that they have to keep going out there because they're getting the calls, I'm sure the sheriffs don't want to respond to that. I'm sure the sheriff's got like more important things to do, but to have to keep responding to those messages and going out there, it's just such a waste of resources for here for the county.
0: So that's where most of the supervisors leaned. However, I thought this was interesting. Sean Rowland is a supervisor who said, no, I'm voting no. I don't want to allow the chalk to be drawn on the sidewalk. And he explained why.
5: My view, 95% of people want to go to a county park in Milwaukee County to enjoy a little time away, to break free from the platforms and the debates that we already have everywhere. Just, it follows us all day. And to me, a county park in Milwaukee County is an opportunity to break free from that a little bit.
0: Yeah, his point being, it'd be nice not to have to see stuff all the time, to be preached at or told that someone's terrible or this or that or the other thing or any vitriol. His point was, it'd be nice to just have a park to go to.
1: In fact, probably why the ordinance was stated as it was. You don't get to write stuff
0: right
1: on public property.
0: That said,
1: you can stand there and say your
0: stuff. If you saw a kid drawing hopscotch or a kid using chalk and drawing a flower on the sidewalk, don't think sheriff's deputies would have been storming over and hauling that kid away.
1: I love this debate. It's so fascinating. It gets to the fabric of our founding. What is the First Amendment? All of that, you know, a number of questions. I don't disagree with the alderman, or I'm sorry, with the supervisor who said we need to, again, normalize disagreement in our society. We need to be okay with speech that feels injurious or offensive to us. That was the whole thing about the beauty of the First Amendment was you have a right to say what you want, but I have a right to say what I want back, and you might not like hearing that. Mm-hmm. The whole idea of we can be moved off of our position or perhaps convinced otherwise or exposed to other ideas. And we've sort of gotten away with that because for a couple of things, I think the rhetoric is ramped up in a way, but also this idea that we deserve to be somehow protected from all of that. Well, what if I get triggered by what you said? That's a point sometimes.
0: Right. Sure.
1: But easier said than done, right? Because then it's someone saying something that triggers you and now you've got a problem. I think the other thing that comes into play here is, and what makes this difficult is, there is a line. Okay. So some political speech may be allowed.
0: Well, and that was.
1: And written. Right.
0: And that was one of the concerns that was discussed is like, okay, well, how do you define the line?
1: Yes. That's the thing.
0: And when is the county, if it gets a call, going to decide, okay, we got to go out there? And how often do you go out there? They even floated the idea of like, okay, do we go out and mark every Monday at 5 p.m. is our wash the sidewalk day? Mm-hmm. Or is it, we'll only do it when someone calls? And how often is that going to happen where someone's offended? Or do you just say, nope, we're just, this is going to be
1: anything goes.
0: A rain decision. You know, the rain will decide how long. I mean, they

0: talked about that, like, okay, who's going to make that ultimate decision? And then also, you know, Sean Rowland, this the supervisor who said, you know, 95% of people don't want to see any of this anyway, also said, well, what about when, like, different dates come about? What about during different times of the year?
1: If somebody says something horrific, you know, in advance of Juneteenth in a park or in Pride Month, Black History Month, Women's History Month, literally, like, the First Amendment protects a lot, you guys, a lot of profanity, a lot of, like, words that we would not use in this room, totally protected.
0: Yeah, and his point being that there's hate speech, obviously, yeah, but there's also things that can be pretty triggering, I'll use that word, that are protected. And are you going to run into that, especially when there are different events or different items that take place in and around some of these county parks?
2: And you just used the term hate speech, which can be overused to shut down speech. Hate speech, there is legitimate hate speech or threats of violence and things like that. And then there's stuff that I just don't agree with, and thus I brand hate speech and now then want to muzzle you because, right, in fact, you said something that I didn't agree with or care about. So now I call it hate speech, and then we can't have it. And the really important part about this in the county, there is a line, right? But who gets to decide where exactly that line is? Who gets to decide what's the hate speech that can't be allowed? And what is just, well, this is just an opinion about people. And where does all that, who does that deciding?
0: And there's also the question of, will this open up Pandora's box? And who knows? Maybe, I think history would indicate if it does actually open up the box, that'll be a short-lived box. Mm-hmm. Maybe you'll see quite a bit of chalking early on quickly for those who are actually paying that much attention to this.
2: Or none of these things are written in stone. You can revisit it then if it gets out of hand. And so you know what? We were going to try it this way. Not working.
0: So it has passed through. The county board did pass this ordinance, and now we'll head to Crowley. The executive county executive will have to sign off on it. And this will allow at least this group that likes to demonstrate there at the bridge their ability to use the chalk and not be told by sheriff's deputies to stop.
2: I like what you said also. What about someone who then comes with their water bottle?
0: Yeah, and just pours it on there, yeah.
2: It was your right to put it on there. It's my right to take it off.
0: Right, yeah.
2: Someone come tell me otherwise, right?
0: Yeah, that could very well happen, yeah.
2: 920 on Wisconsin's Morning News.
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1: Weekend two, day two of the big gig. 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That means everybody's free until 3 o'clock.
3: Okay.
1: You do not have to bring a food item
3: or a child.
1: School supplies or wear a special shirt, nor bring a child. You just walk in. This is the simplest of the promotions. Just walk. Yes, you may go in. Well, do I have to? Just go in till 3 o'clock. Tonight's headliner is Cody Johnson. Ed Sheeran played the American Family Insurance Amphitheater on Thursday night. Did your wife give you a review? She went, Andrew.
3: I have not seen her since the show. She did text me a couple of videos.
1: Did she? I mean, did you? What? Can you offer a review of the videos? No? It's fine. My wife went to the show too, and she also did not offer me a review.
3: I mean, I'm assuming it was good. I don't know how to review the
1: she
3: video.
1: She would have texted you if he was terrible. Ed Sheeran sucked. He played for 38 minutes.
3: Right? No, I'm sure she loved it. Yes.
1: So I bring this up. Here's the word of caution. If you are going to Summerfest, particularly tonight or next week, Thursday or Friday, I would imagine, because you're on the front of the holiday weekend. If you're figuring, you know, hey, maybe I get out of work just like a little bit earlier. We'll head down after work. We'll meet here. And then, you know, 5, 6 o'clock, we'll head on down. I'm telling you, don't attempt to park anywhere near the place. I think that's the wrong play. I'm not saying there's no parking. I'm not saying if you don't go down earlier, you may park. So I went down. I had the pickleball thing yesterday.
3: Yes, the celebrity pickleball.
1: Celebrity pickleball.
3: Where you
1: tournament.
3: Brought in the ringer. So I assume with your ringer who participated in the U.S. Open, you won the thing.
1: We did not. But it went exactly. Quick aside here. It went exactly as I predicted. Todd Hayeski over there at Baird. He's a really good pickleball player. And so he and I were a team, and we did really well in our pool play, if you will.
3: Okay. Right?
1: Well, on the other end of the bracket was these two assistant coaches for the Brewers, whom I know and have played with before. And so I knew we were going to get slaughtered. They're former professional athletes. They got paid to play the sports.
3: So they beat
1: we got destroyed. So second place, runners up. Neither here nor there because I was heading down. So I probably hit the third ward about 4:30. And it was a long time before I got into parking. And I was on the parking lot P, so that would be the furthest south parking lot, right? Yep, up. Yep. Next to the grounds. Yep. Okay. I was leaving about 8 o'clock, and if those folks were there for the headlining show or something, I don't know how they got in. They might still be in their car. That's a joke. But Erie Street there, which is how you access most,
3: yes,
1: of those Summerfest lots.
3: Yep.
1: That was backed up a half mile and it was not moving. And I don't know where they were going to put all those cars. I don't know if everybody in one of those cars thought they had a spot, because I assure you they did not. I don't know if they were looking for another lot. I don't know if they were looking for other parking, but it was backed up a half a mile and barely moving. I mean, I would suggest that the third ward is on total gridlock after 5 p.m.
3: Hmm.
1: And the other challenging part is, okay, if you know, I know where I'm going. I've been the third. A lot of the areas, a lot of the roads, the access points that you might see in your brain are blocked off because of this. So there's only one way to get into that line or a couple and no way out. And you find yourself in the triangle of death and start floating around. Somebody told me they came in. Yeah, I was right there. I ended up back on the freeway somehow with how they had things.
3: Jeez.
1: Right. And I'm not necessarily criticizing everyone. I'm just saying this is the reality.
3: This is the situation. Yep.
1: I don't remember this being a thing when we were younger, or maybe I just didn't pay attention, or maybe I think you made a good point about parking.
3: Just development that has changed the third ward a bit.
1: Third
3: ward
1: was a different place. Yeah, third ward was a different place than it was 20 years ago.
3: Yep.
1: I think there was a lot more room by the Italian Community Center. They used to park up all sorts of vehicles. A number of those lots were vacant and people could park there. So mm-hmm. probably you could park thousands of more vehicles then than you might be able to now. So it's a little bit easier to drive down there. But I'll tell you too, a lot of folks take these shuttle buses then, and I'm not talking about the freeway flyers. I mean, you go to Spanky's Bar or whatever it is.
3: Yeah,
1: right?
3: Spanky's.
1: Hop on the bus, and then we take the buses in the same line too. That would be so frustrating. Like, yeah, I did the right thing. I took the shuttle. We tried to avoid parking.

0: down there. Now we're stuck in this line as well. So my recommendation would be yours as well. Park downtown or something.
1: Yeah, that's what I've done that. My wife did that, parked downtown, and then hoofed it.
2: It's probably about five, six blocks.
1: Yep. Okay.
0: Yep.
1: I'd rather walk for 10 minutes than be in a car for 2 hours.
0: And it might be that, again, when you hit the third ward, 6 o'clock, maybe it might even be on the late end. 5, 6 o'clock, it doesn't go anywhere.
1: And don't forget, you have the road construction and you have Brewers Cubs. So you're going to have Chicago fans rolling in here too. Like, don't forget. Right. And like, Canal Street's also bad. Like, there's no good easy access.
0: Yeah. Canal's torn up. Yeah, there's one of the bridges is out too.
1: Yep. Oh yeah.
0: Right around downtown. Mm-hmm. Is that Michigan or is it Clyburn? Might have been Clyburn more recently than that, but all right, even if they're not out, you have boat traffic.
1: Yep.
0: So if they got to lift the bridge again, forget about it. So I think probably on the weekend for a Saturday, you just have a more staggered arrival. So people will come at their own pace. There's not that 5, 6 o'clock after work.
1: Right.
0: So probably plays a little bit differently than your Thursday or your Friday. And then you got the holiday weekend next week. So I don't know, but just let's talk about tonight. Leave now if you want to park anywhere near the joint. Coming up on 9:30 on Wisconsin's Morning News. Welcome to The Knowledge Brokers, our weekly feature covering the dynamics of the insurance market, how it affects Wisconsin businesses and residents, sponsored by the original Knowledge Broker, R&R Insurance. Joining me today is Jeff Salasinski, Executive Vice President of Insurance Operations. A lot of talk about artificial intelligence, Jeff. What's happening in your business?
3: Thank you, Vince. Great to be here. AI usage is certainly growing in our industry, but it's some of the messaging that caught my attention.
0: What specifically?
3: I think many in today's world understand that AI will be a capability that we'll use in many facets of our professional and personal lives. But what caught my attention was the comments being made by many in our industry. Certain brokers are making it a point to reinforce that they're now refocusing on their value proposition. Interesting in that at R&R, there's been no need to change the message. Not sidetracked by the latest, greatest, shiny object, not distracted or consumed with M&A and integrations.
0: Why is it so important, Jeff?
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1: Hey, this is WTMJ Steve Scafidi. Have you listened to WTMJ Outdoors yet? 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Stories of the outdoors in Wisconsin and beyond as we celebrate everything in recreation. This week, ever think about doing a swim in an icy cold lake? Well, Chris Ballard joins us, author of The Plunge. He's done it. He tells us about it. And lots more with recreation and sports and outdoors in Wisconsin. 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
3: ABC News, I'm Sherry Preston. With nearly 600 people dead and thousands more hurt, help is on the way from the United States to Venezuela following this week's double earthquakes.
4: An international aid effort is mobilizing. 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
3: ABC's Victor Oquendo. President Trump told a crowd last night that the U.S. and Iran are close to a final peace deal, but until then, the Strait of Hormuz is open. Iran, however, firing a drone at a ship in the Strait last night. ABC contributor and former senior Pentagon official Mick Mulroy says the Iranians seem intent on keeping the Strait closed.
5: The reason why they want to do it, because they want to own it. They have the ability to close it down, and they have the ability to charge fees. So over time, that could be a huge boom financially for the regime.
3: Former Trump National Security Advisor John Bolton has pleaded guilty today to a single count of illegal retention of national security information. This is ABC News.
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7: A priest in Madison defrocked after being charged with child sex crimes. His name is Andrew Showers, and has now been charged with three felonies, including attempted second-degree sexual assault of a child. Court documents show Sowers tried to arrange a meeting with a 14-year-old girl to have sex. The girl turned out to be an undercover cop. He was arrested in Waupaca County last fall. Diocese of Madison received a notification from Pope Leo XIV Wednesday that Sowers can no longer serve as a priest.
6: Milwaukee County is moving forward with plans to stabilize the eroding bluffs at Sheridan Park in Cudahy.
8: The county board approved more than $1 million for design and permitting work, a key step towards seeking more than $20 million in federal funding for the project. Supervisor Stephen Shea says the bluff has experienced multiple landslides this year, and the study is essential before permanent repairs can begin.
9: This is our opportunity to protect one of our most beautiful parks.
8: The measure still needs to be signed by County Executive David Crowley. Neil Doyle, WTMJ News.
7: 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The S&P 500 at 7,363 is up 6 points. 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
6: WTMJ Time Saver Traffic. So far, so good on the roadways. Some slowdowns near the road work, but looking good the rest of the way, so your Friday morning should be smooth.
7: Your WTMJ 5-day forecast. 67 degrees is your high temperature for today. Sky's mostly cloudy. Partly cloudy tonight and a low of 56. For Saturday, sunshine, comfortable conditions, high of 73. Sunday, we start the front end of a warm-up. Slight chance of a morning shower Sunday, warmer, more humid, high 78. Monday, sunny, hot and humid, high 93. Tuesday's high, 94. Right now at 61 in Milwaukee.
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0: We do have some breaking news this morning. We've been following this out of Maryland. Former Trump administration national security advisor John Bolton now pleading guilty this morning. He's in court right now to illegally retaining classified information. So this should, we'll find out, it should allow him to avoid prison terms, or prison time, I should say. Bolton, who became an outspoken critic of the president after serving in his administration the first time around, will be sentenced in October. He pleaded guilty to a single count of illegally retaining classified information. The plea agreement will allow him to avoid time behind bars, but the judge ultimately could decide that punishment. Could be 5 years. I don't think anyone's expecting that.
1: I don't think anybody's expecting five. There's some who argue some prison time could be appropriate, but I think the larger, what it's worth, is the talking heads seem to suggest that he avoids prison time.
0: Bolton
1: pays a big old fine.
0: He was charged last fall, 18 counts of either retaining or disseminating classified information, including diary-like notes that he shared with relatives as he wrote a memoir. He was writing a book about his career in the government, so he had some of these documents. And this does happen. You have seen this before, and you'll see it again. Presidents, former administration officials write books, and they can utilize some different documents for some different things to help write with that book. But then oftentimes, in those cases, everything gets returned. This is a little bit different. I mean, he was a national...
1: Or in some cases, you can't take it out of some sort of federal custody.
0: Right.
1: You can go in there and refer to your own notes or things like that.
0: Yeah.
1: But right, when you're dealing with classified stuff.
0: So it looks like he might have to pay a fine of a couple of $1 million. And I think the reason for that is the idea of clawing back any money made on the book. So it looks like he'll be sentenced in October, looking at a fine.
1: It's not nothing, though.
0: It's not nothing.
1: You were saying something about he got hacked, his email got hacked.
0: Yeah, there was some talk that part of his...
1: And this is why.
0: Some of his stuff was hacked by Iranian assets a couple of years ago, and that could have been a huge deal, depending on what he was sharing.
1: Right.
0: It says relatives. It was basically his wife and his daughter. He had been sharing some information with that. Bolton's indictment focuses on notes that he shared with his wife and daughter rather than the contents of his book. After sending one document, Bolton wrote in a message to his relatives, none of which we talk about. In response, one of his relatives wrote back, shh. So, meaning that, like, hey.
1: So he knew also.
0: Right.
1: He knew he wasn't supposed to do it.
0: What was interesting about
1: this, tough look.
0: I thought this was interesting reporting from Pierre Thomas. So he's ABC justice correspondent. And he said, look, there are a bunch of cases where there's a lot of questionable, you know, what are we doing going after James Comey? What are we doing? You know, like he says there
1: right.
0: are cases
1: he
0: like
1: acknowledges
0: that.
1: Acknowledges that.
0: And Pierre Thomas's point is, in this case, the prosecutors involved are veterans.
2: This case was pursued by career prosecutors. We didn't have the kind of rancor that we had in connection with Letitia James and the James Comey initial cases, in which we knew that career prosecutors were in some cases pushing back against prosecution, or in some cases raising serious questions about the level and the nature of the evidence.
0: Right. So in this case, they felt like, oh, no, there's a case here. And it appears that it was legitimate. Obviously, he's pleading guilty. We have yet to hear from Bolton, who's still in court, but you would expect that he will perhaps address the media when he walks out.
1: 941 on Wisconsin's Morning News.
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0: .9 44 on Wisconsin's Morning News. Stacked week. We had a lot of stuff going on. And each week, I guess you could say the same. So not everything we talk about as a potential story ends up making it into the show. This is the filtering process that we do here on Wisconsin's Morning News. We have a little meeting. Eric, myself, Greg Pancake Hill, he produces the program. Some things just don't make it into the rundown. So we ask Greg Pancake Hill to whip up a little something with the leftovers in a segment we call the Pancake Breakfast Special.
3: What about breakfast?
4: We've already had it.
3: We've had one, yes. What about second breakfast?

0: anymore.
1: And that's happening right now in the gaming community. Now, as we cover the most revolutionary gaming system this week, the N64 turned 30 years old. Very operative in my childhood. If you don't know, you know someone who knows that this year alone, there are reissues and remakes of 1,000 popular gaming franchises, Halo being one of them, Zelda, Star Fox. We had a recent update come out today. 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New Zelda, game that came out 30 years ago, $60. 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
2: Congratulations on Your Purchase really makes you question what sorts of checks these things have to go through before they're available to buy.
1: So there's a quick preview. It is a first-person game from your perspective. You're walking a red carpet. There's low-quality images of people all staring at you. There's an obnoxious amount of camera flashes, and there's a plaque on the wall that says your name, which you enter when you buy the game. The idea here is to make you the star. There is one feature, and one feature only. You can write anything you want on the wall, and other people who buy the game will see your message. Not many messages on that wall. It's $1,000 to buy and play. The video I watched, someone wrote, "I regret my purchase," as a direct hit to the game's title, Congratulations on Your Purchase. And that's it.
2: That's literally it, which is sort of the point.
1: So, part social experiment, part what can we get away with? Don't ask me why. I don't know. So you know I love me some self-awareness. Included in the description of this game is this stanza. The question of whether this experience is worth $999.99 is, philosophically speaking, unanswerable. Worth is constructed. Price is arbitrary. The fact that you are reading this suggests you are already considering it, which means the answer for you may already be yes. And we respect that about you. Okay. And that's what they say. Now, the criticism says, is this a scam? Is it? The company that made it isn't hiding anything. No enemies, no quests, no combat, nothing. Very transparent. And you buy it. That's why it's called Congratulations on Your Purchase. There's also footage of people playing this game everywhere. And everyone with kids, I would venture a guess, loves watching people play video games. A concept pretty foreign to those over the age of 28.
3: Indeed.
1: If that's my old man take, I don't care. I'll take it. But remember how we started. Developers are selling you the same game for a price. This is otherwise an original game for a price, and it actually congratulates you on purchasing the game, quite literally the name of the game. I am not going to ask Vince and Eric if they'd buy this game, because the answer is
3: no. Clearly not.
1: However, if you want to explore it, maybe even buy it, text Pancake to 855-616-1620.
3: Okay, do you have time for a series of questions?
1: Sure, yeah, okay. Hit me.
3: On what platform is this game available?
1: So it's called Steam. Basically, it's an online. You go online and you purchase these games through a library and you kind of store
3: So this isn't Nintendo's not...
1: Correct. No. Like, nope.
3: This making isn't a cartridge console. Out of it.
1: No.
4: Cartridge.
5: Cartridge.
1: Right. Yeah, right. Which is also going away. There's another hot button issue, but we won't get into that. So if you think you want to explore, again, if you want to watch people play it for $1,000, you can buy it.
3: Okay. Here's the other thing.
1: Uh-huh.
3: Do you remember, what's the most you ever paid for a video game when you were a kid?
1: That's a great question.
5: Maybe 20 bucks, 25?
3: I think you're wrong. Are you sure?
5: You think it's less?
3: I think it's more. I mean, I had Sega Master System. Afterburner was 50 bucks.
1: Yeah.
3: I remember that because I super wanted Afterburner.
1: Oh,
3: I
1: paid it. Okay.
3: That was 1990 whatever.
1: Okay.
3: So the idea that they're selling the same game for 50 or 60
1: yeah,
3: bucks.
1: Yeah, I guess. All right. Okay.
3: Let me just help you with that. Well, as the oldest one in the room. But,
5: you could make more money if you weren't selling it for 900 bucks or whatever you said.
1: But that's
3: I'm not justifying this one. He brought up the were the original titles and they're selling them again for 50 or 60 bucks.
1: Which is because, again, they're shot for shot, just different graphics now. So that's the appeal. However, again, text Pancake to 855-616-1620. You have an option to buy this game, and you can write whatever message you want on the wall. Or, if you really want to read messages on the wall,

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6: Easy Street Band.
5: Easy Street Band.
6: See what you did there.
5: So that name may sound a little bit familiar. Hank Azaria is an actor. Movie actor, has been in TV shows. And he also has a very recognizable voice. Actually, voices.
7: Brockmire.
5: Yeah, he's Brockmire, right?
7: Brockmire.
5: He also is Mo in The Simpsons. He does a bunch of Simpsons characters and has since the very beginning of that show. And we had a chance to talk to him a couple of weeks ago when, you know, we had an opportunity. We knew that he was coming here to Summerfest and talked to him about his ability to figure out how to actually create these voices, including the bosses.
8: I'm a mimic. That's how I started in this crazy business. And I've been imitating a lot of my voices began as a young man out of hero worship. Guys, I idolized. I really wanted to try to sound like them. And I found that I kind of could. So I kind of did. And Bruce was like the top of that list. There were others. Like, fun fact, I also loved Al Pacino growing up. But young Al, you know, higher voiced Al, Godfather Al. You know, I'm dying here. Everybody's coming down on me here. That Al. Now, fun fact, you take Al Pacino, young Al on one end, and Bruce Springsteen on the other end, right in the middle there, that's Motorbot.
5: There he is.
8: That's a mashup. Pacino and Springsteen, that makes Mo.
5: My favorite part about that interview with him is that he started the Mo conversation, not us.
6: We didn't ask.
5: Right, yeah.
6: I'm right there with
5: was
6: you.
5: Was happy to lean into that. He did comic book guy, too. You know, he just kind of like leaned into the bit.
6: We
5: knowing
6: sort of
5: that
6: talked.
5: That's a thing, right?
6: We sort of talked before the interview of like, well, we got to ask him about Mo.
5: Yeah, I have to, right?
6: You don't know with some of these folks whether they're going to want to talk about the thing that made them famous
5: right,
6: to everyone
5: right.
6: else. You get both ways.
5: And it was a great conversation. You asked him a lot about just vocal technique and all that. Plus, he talked more about Bruce and why he's in this band. He basically pretends he's Bruce Springsteen. So you go to the show, like, he's all in on The Boss. And they play Uline tomorrow. If you want to see it or listen to that podcast, it's a really good interview. Just text the word, he's good. I mean, not the questions were fine.
6: No, we were amazing, I thought.
5: Just text the word Mo, M-O-E, to the Siding Unlimited WDTMJ Talk is X line 855-616-1620. I love this, too, because you asked him about, like, well, what was it like when Springsteen heard about you? And here's what he said.
8: One of the dads I got friendly with at school. He's an oral surgeon here in New York in Manhattan, and one day he's calling me on my cell phone. I'm on a plane. I can't answer. And then he sends me this video text of him from his office, you know, with a mask on, about to do some oral surgery. I'm like, why is Jason sending me videos of himself from his office? And the camera pans over and it's Bruce Springsteen saying, hey, Hank, it's Bruce Springsteen. I'm sitting here with a terrible toothache. But while I have a terrible toothache, I was fabulously entertained by your version of Prove It All Night, which I gotta say, you do a pretty darn good job of it. And that band is amazing. So I start to cry on this airplane and scream a little bit, and everybody thought I was out of my mind.
5: Isn't that great? Hank Azaria coming to Summerfest tomorrow. Hank Azaria and the Easy Street Band. Uline Summerfest Saturday.
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0: just pitch. And if you're going anywhere tonight in and around downtown or on the lakefront with Summerfest and everything going on, right, good luck to you. So leave early if you're heading in there for that one. Have a great weekend. Wisconsin's Morning News out.
1: Uribe deals to Carson Kelly. Swinging a bouncer to short. Ortiz has it. And the Brewers are going to the championship series.
2: Hello, this is Beth Vitrano on TMJ4. 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
5: Good morning. 10 o'clock. We have 65 degrees, becoming mostly cloudy today. Showers should stay to the south. High today, 67. From the WTMJ Breaking News Center, I'm Connie Weber. A priest in Madison has been defrocked after being charged with child sex crimes. Andrew Showers has been charged with three felonies, including attempted second-degree sexual assault of a child. Court documents show Showers allegedly tried to arrange a meeting with a 14-year-old girl to have sex. The girl turned out to be an undercover cop. He was arrested in Waupaca County last August. Diocese of Madison received a notification from Pope Leo that Showers can no longer serve as a priest. A former Sun Prairie West High School principal has pleaded no contest to failing to report child abuse.
6: Jennifer Pfluger was charged with three misdemeanor counts after prosecutors said she failed to report concerns involving former Dean of Students Robert Gilkey Meisegeyer and another staff member. On Thursday, Pfluger pleaded no contest to one count. Prosecutors dropped two others, and she'll avoid a conviction on the remaining charges if she successfully completes a deferred prosecution program. Gilkey Meisegeyer was convicted in federal court on child sex crime charges earlier this year and was sentenced to 18 years behind bars. Neil Doyle, WTMJ News.
5: Efforts by the UN to evacuate stranded ships from the Strait of Hormuz on hold after a cargo ship was struck by the Iranian military. The Singapore-flagged container ship was hit near the coast of Oman on Thursday. ABC News contributor and former senior Pentagon official Mick Mulroy says Iranians seem intent on keeping the strait closed.
7: The reason why they want to do it, because they want to own it. They have the ability to close it down, and they have the ability to charge fees. So over time, that could be a huge boom financially for the regime.
5: More than 11,000 sailors are reportedly stranded in this critical waterway because of the U.S. war with Iran. Rescuers racing against the clock to find survivors of Wednesday's devastating earthquakes in Venezuela. Here's ABC's Victor Oquendo.
8: An international aid effort is mobilizing. The U.S. military and State Department sending support. And in Miami, volunteers with the Global Empowerment Mission are packing up relief supplies.
5: At least 235 people were killed, thousands more hurt when the back-to-back magnitude 7.2 and 7.5 quakes hit. That death toll expected to rise. There's a threat of flash floods for millions across the Northeast and Ohio Valley to end the work week. A level 2 out of 4 flash flood risk in place for parts of the region, which includes St. Louis, Indianapolis, Cincinnati, and Louisville. Severe storms also set to bear down on cities across New England. Moving into the weekend, the Mid-Atlantic and Northeast could see downpours Saturday, including Cincinnati, Washington, D.C., and New York City. A kayaker is dead after drowning at a lake in Walworth County.
9: The Town Alliance Fire Department has activated Mavis Box 29-7 to the box level for the possible water rescue.
5: Scanner audio from Broadcastify. Sheriff's deputies responded around 3:20 p.m. Thursday to the town of Lyons to reports of a kayak floating upside down in the middle of Lake Ivanhoe. They found a man unresponsive floating next to it. The man was wearing a life jacket. Two teens have been arrested after shooting fireworks at cars in West Allis. Police say the two 17-year-old boys were shooting off the fireworks at vehicles while riding Lime scooters around 11:30 p.m. Tuesday near South 100th Street and West Schlesinger Avenue. A 911 caller told dispatch he was nearly hit in the face after a firework exploded in his vehicle. Authorities found the boys chased them on scooters, attempting to tase them before catching them and taking them into custody. Milwaukee County taking the next step toward protecting the Lake Michigan shoreline at Sheridan Park. Board approved over $1 million for engineering and permitting work, the first step before the county can seek federal funding for bluff stabilization. Supervisor Stephen Shea.
10: In April, we had yet another major rainstorm in Sheridan Park. Had not one, but two major landslides on its bluffs. And I hope you've seen the drone pictures, because I myself have gone

0: Bluffs and looked over. But you don't get the full impact unless you've seen the drone photos.
1: Measure heads to County Executive David Crowley for his signature. 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NASDAQ down 37. 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
2: 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Brewers hosting the Chicago Cubs for a three-game set at American Family Field. Milwaukee's won each of its last four games entering tonight's series opener. U.S. looking ahead to the knockout rounds of the World Cup after suffering their first loss at the tournament last night. America fell to Turkey 3-2 in the final match of the group stage. The U.S. surrendered a goal on the very last shot of the game. Taking a look at the roads now with your WTMJ Time Saver traffic. A couple of crashes. They both are off on the right shoulder. One is at I-41 North at the ramp from I-94, I-41 North at Elm Road.
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2: Here's your WTMJ 5-day forecast. Mostly cloudy today. Showers staying to the south. High 67. Partly cloudy 56 overnight. Sunny tomorrow with a high of 73. Slight chance of rain Sunday morning. Then partly cloudy, warmer, more humid. High Sunday 78. Monday and Tuesday sunny, hot and humid. Monday's high 93. Tuesday up to 94. Madison right now 67, 68 in Green Bay, 65 degrees in Milwaukee. I'm Connie Weber. Outdoor Living Unlimited, WTMJ News Time, 10:08.
4: It's Friday, which means it's time for the Political Power Hour on Point Taken, where the left and right go head-to-head on this week's top stories and issues. Here are your hosts, Steve Scafidi and Kristen Bry.
5: I say yes. What say you? For the second week in a row, Jake Curtis from the Institute for Reforming Government fills in for the vacationing Bill McCashin.
6: I think McCashin's here in the footsteps a little bit.
5: Yeah. Jake getting a little brand going. awesome hat, by the way. Brewers 250. Love that thing, man. Red, white, and blue.
7: Yeah, I just picked it up. Father's Day present.
5: Nice. That's a great Father's Day present. Joseph Heck, you can't give him any less attention. How are you doing?
6: Fantastic. Happy to be here.
5: You look great. Your hair's a little poofy today. So Kristen Bry is always alongside.
8: Always has poofy hair.
5: He does. He does have it.
8: No, I mean me.
5: Well, you have the wavy hair, yes. Okay. The other day in our podcast, not to get too far off base, I mistakenly called her hair black instead of brown, and she like chastised me right away.
6: Hey, speaking of that podcast, we got a exciting podcast coming next week.
5: Right? Oh, yeah. Let's tease that a little bit.
8: Yeah, we're gonna have a 250 reflection between Bill, Joe, Steve, and I.
5: Should we all wear red, white, and blue?
6: Sure.
5: I think we should, yeah.
8: Sure,
6: and, and if Jake continues his trajectory, maybe by the 300th, or maybe he'll be in the McCashin chair.
8: There you go.
5: All right, where are we starting today, Kristen?
8: We are starting with the housing bill that passed this week with a crazy, like an embarrassing amount of bipartisan support. So it was 85-5 in the Senate and 358-32 in the House. It's titled the 21st Century Road to Housing Act. And it seeks to increase housing supply. We can get into, if we want, the nitty-gritty of what parts of this will actually help housing and what won't. But the bigger news then was, despite this bipartisan support, President Trump said that he will not sign it until Congress passes the Save America Act, which we have talked about a lot. And there was a lot of frustration from Republicans that Trump is holding this up. Now, I don't really know, because if he doesn't sign it within 10 days and he also doesn't veto it, does it just pass?
6: Well, they haven't sent it to him yet. I think Johnson now said he would send it to him. But I've sat here week after week and talked about a rough political environment for Republicans and said, and the problem is they're stuck because Trump is who he is. This is what I was talking about, people, right? Like any common sense attached to reality leader of a political party who sees a midterm approaching and goes, boy, the

0: optics in the environments aren't really good, we should try to put some points on the board. We should try to give members of my party something to go to the American people and say, look, we're delivering. And if you, you know, let us continue to run Washington, we will deliver for you. And they try that with legislation that everybody wants, right? Everybody is concerned about housing, right, left, and center. And they pass it in this overwhelmingly bipartisan fashion. And Trump goes, absolutely not. What? This is not political super strategy. This is political suicide, in my view.
1: All right, that's a Democrat speaking. Jake, what do you think?
2: Well, we're going to get into this, so I guess I won't go too far down this road. But you know, political suicide also could be viewed as essentially electing, I think there were 30 Democratic socialists throughout this year that have won primaries. I mean, the Democratic Party is going hard left.
0: They're not elected yet. Republicans run Washington right now.
2: Yeah, I understand, Joe. Like, my point is, this was an unforced error, I think, on the part of the Trump administration, absolutely. Because as we have polled at IRG, housing affordability is a huge issue. I mean, I think one of the, you asked specifically, Kristen, about, you know, what's something positive in here. Regulations here in Wisconsin. I know you guys have had on County Executive Showman from Washington County, who has pointed out if you look at new home construction, about maybe 20-30% of that is a result of regulations that probably can be eliminated or streamlined. Mm-hmm. And I know there was some regulatory reform in this package. So yeah, missed opportunity. Kristen, to your point, like, yeah, if it just sits on the president's desk for 10 days and he doesn't veto it, it becomes law. But Joe, I would agree to your point about kind of the optics. Like, this was a victory lap that the administration needed to take, because again, affordability is a key issue. That being said, and again, I know we'll get into this in detail, the Democrats have a problem in that, I mean, this party is going hard left, and I think they're going to have to answer for some of the positions that these Democratic candidates that have gotten through the primary have taken over the last 6 months.
0: I can't wait to show you how easy that is later in the show.
3: Oh, yeah, we are going to talk about that later.
0: But on the housing piece, so like the other problem, the other reason that Trump is stuck, right, is that any other party leader, Bush, Obama, Clinton, Reagan, they would walk into a lunch with Republicans on Capitol Hill and they'd say something like, hey, we got to keep control of Congress. If you want me to come campaign for you, I will. You want me to come campaign for your opponent? I will. If you need to beat me with a verbal brick bat to win your race, do that. But this president is incapable of allowing anyone in his own party to create any distance, even if it helps them politically.
1: I agree with both of you guys, because it is an unforced error by the Trump administration, and this president just steps over everybody and anything. This, when you have 85% in the Senate, are you serious? That's a slam dunk, no brainer. Where's my pen? I mean, why is that hard for the president?
2: I agree, but I cannot wait to get to the socialist bent of this party.
1: Like, trust me.
2: We talk about reasonable Democratic positions.
3: The defense is you have no defense of this.
2: Yeah, it was a missed opportunity. But it's going to pass.
3: I don't know where it goes from here. I mean, the real question is, with how many times he is pushing the SAVE Act, what is the likelihood that this gets passed before the midterms?
0: Zero.
3: Say that.
0: The votes aren't there in the Senate.
2: It does not appear that the votes are there. But it isn't a – I mean, I know we may disagree on this. I think it's an important reform. I mean, 2 years ago, 70-30, Wisconsinites passed the amendment that citizens only should be allowed to vote in Wisconsin elections. I mean, there are parts of the SAVE Act, and I know you have some concerns with others, but there are parts that have overwhelming support. The problem
3: are parts. I can see that there's parts of it that are, like, especially voter ID is wildly
1: popular. Maybe
3: we
1: should focus on the parts that have overwhelming support. Maybe that's the way we should govern. All right, let's take a break. Kristen, Steve, Jake, Joe, Friday panel. Welcome your comments, 855-616-1620, the Siding Unlimited, WTMJ Talk and Text Line. Lots more to get to. We'll do it after this on 620 WTMJ.
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3: 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It is the best listen. Yeah, don't forget, don't sleep on our podcast. It's new up over time, now up on our platforms, and it is a great one. And we'll be talking about some of that a little bit later in the show, the 250th.
4: I made the entire room laugh at the end of this podcast.
3: Did, yeah.
4: It's a tease. Yeah. Go listen to it.
3: It's a good tease. All right. Where are we going next?
5: Regime change.
3: Yes.
4: The new book. All right. So we've talked about a little bit on this show. Steve, you said it just got delivered to your doorstep.
3: This morning.
4: Joe, you are 100 pages in, but this is the new book by New York Times journalist David Swan and
3: Jonathan Swan
4: and Maggie Haberman. Basically, a collection of a year-ish?
5: It's the first year of the Trump presidency.
4: Of how Trump has approached this, especially compared to his first term. And, Joe, you have lots of thoughts. I mean, I've heard some excerpts already that are fairly shocking as far as a lot of it having to do with the risks he is willing to take to have a legacy.
5: Yeah, it's a nice look, and probably a fair look, I think, of the evolution between first-term Trump, sort of Trump in exile, and what he did with that time to prepare for Trump 2.0. This is very, for anybody who doesn't know this style of book, this is very much like a Bob Woodward book where, I mean, and Woodward's got, 30 at this point? It started with All the President's Men,
4: but
5: from Clinton and Bush and first-term Trump, these Washington tales of an inside the White House expose. And by virtue of doing it as a book, they get sources to give them stuff on deep background that they know they won't read about in the paper the next day. But it helps, you know, give a early indicator of history. And where I quibble with the authors is like, they say this is a first draft of history. No, it's not. Daily reporting is the first draft. These relatively recent exposés are the second draft of history. And it is very well sourced. It is at a tempo that Woodward, I think, got worse at. Mm. You know, he did a lot of color about, hey, Stephen Miller. And then it's three pages about Stephen Miller's background. Like, we know who Stephen Miller is. It keeps moving. So it's well written. It's a fast read. And there are some things that we knew about that are sort of recontextualized. And there are some things that we didn't know about that should be concerning to folks. And then there's some stuff that's like honestly pretty trivial that I don't think I needed to know. I don't need to know.
3: Well, it's a book. You got to flesh things out.
5: But it doesn't advance anything to know that Donald Trump, you know, staff found like empty potato chip and snack wrappers in his bedroom.
3: He's messy.
5: Like, who cares? I'm not interested in that. But I'm curious, like, based on the excerpts, or, you know, what you're hoping to get out of it, I can answer questions about the first 110 pages, at least.
3: The whole thing about, look, books and, you know, daily reporting are completely different things. Mm-hmm. If anyone's arguing that Haberman's not tough enough on Donald Trump, they don't pay attention to Maggie Haberman. She's very tough on Trump and has been for years. So that, I don't get that argument. These things are important because they do flesh out the stories. And books are written for a much different purpose than daily reporting, whether it's online or in a, still the rarity of a paper newspaper. So I value this stuff, and I'm looking forward to reading the book. Look, I think we all have an understanding of what Donald Trump is and isn't.

0: He speaks for a lot of people in America who have been frustrated by what they saw as a breakdown of policy, a breakdown of the rule of law. That's why he's president. I don't think there's any question that's the biggest reason he's president. Now, I would argue that other than that issue, border policy, and we can get into immigration in a second, he's dropped the ball on so many other things. And Jake, I'd love to hear your take. I mean, just affordability, doesn't seem to care about it. Tariff, his stuff on tariffs has really put our economy on a line that is very, very, very dangerous when it comes to a recession. So he's done the one thing I think that people wanted, but on the other stuff, he's failed. And he's continuing to frustrate a lot of Republicans like me who wanted to see the other stuff done in the right way. Fiscal conservatism is important to a lot of us, and I don't think he demonstrated in any manner.
1: Yeah, so I guess as to the importance of these books, I 100% agree. On the flip side, I think Jake Tapper's Original Sin is a really important piece of, you know, to your point, history. And it's interesting how you put that, Joe, because I think it's fair to say, assuming that what Tapper had in his book is accurate, and I think it is pretty well sourced, you do have like this juxtaposition between what the original reporting was. And that's the whole point of Tapper's book is like, actually, that original reporting wasn't accurate at all. And there was a lot of people in the White House that were very intentionally covering up what was happening.
0: For folks who are listening, and the general notion is that the Biden administration wasn't being portrayed properly or correctly or in the way that it should have been as real journalists are supposed to practice. But to that point, so why was that allowed to happen, do you think? Journalists just looked the other way. Journalists didn't do their job.
2: Well, I think it's also documented that, like, because of COVID, the Biden circle was very small and allowed to be
3: They cocooned and protected him.
2: Better word.
3: And those few people around him did not tell even the sort of second, third, fourth layer of people in the administration how bad it was.
1: But that's the whole – and I think it was a very well-written book because the whole point is whatever the rationale around that tight cocoon, it really didn't spill out into the open until the worst possible time,
2: a nationally televised debate.
1: But
2: I think in response, it wasn't a malpractice of journalism. It was that it was a tight circle.
3: Yeah, if they don't have it, they can't write it, and they didn't have it.
0: Interesting. Well, I mean, the job of journalists is to get that information.
3: Sure.
1: Yeah. We talk about government transparency. I think if you are part of an administration, you do have a responsibility to at least alert the public to, I'm not saying every health issue, but like there's transparency. And if that cocoon was so tight that even friendly journalists couldn't get the intel they needed, there is a problem there. There's a breakdown in government transparency. So I think you have to lay the blame at the Biden administration. And
2: Jake, do you think that mark on Trump's hand is just from shaking too many hands?
1: Look, if we're going to compare, if anything, I mean, Trump allows so much access that
0: I agree
1: you
0: on
1: can
0: that.
1: See marks on his hands,
2: that's true,
1: apparently.
2: That's true.
0: But somebody's not telling the truth.
2: You've seen them. Don't say apparently. You've seen the marks.
0: Somebody's not telling the truth. And I'll admit right away, he's out there all the time. So he's
1: telling
0: not
1: the truth about
0: of,
1: marks on hands? What
0: he's
1: are we
0: not
1: talking
0: afraid
1: about
0: of whatever this stuff is. But he certainly raises questions about the health of the President of the United States. We've got to take a break. Joe Zepecki, Jake Curtis, Kristen and Steve, point taken.
4: No matter what your summer sounds like, Summerfest is the place to be.
5: Congratulations.
4: And WTMJ is right in the middle of it. Come say hi as we broadcast live from the Summerfest grounds all festival long. From the Pella Windows and Doors of Wisconsin Mobile Studio, we're bringing Milwaukee's biggest summer tradition straight to you. 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
0: A little bit of time here before we get to the bottom of our news break with, I think, Connie Weber. Yeah, Connie Weber this morning, that's right. All right, how do we want to wrap this up? The book, Joe, you've read the book.
3: Not all of it. I mean, I'm about a third of the way through. Just one quick anecdote that was not shared ahead of time. You mentioned the tariff stuff. The haphazard, slapdash, ridiculous nature of how they implemented the tariffs should make people fall out of their chair. They're like having the meeting ahead of Liberation Day, and they realize, oh, crap, we forgot about China. And Trump just pipes up, oh, hit him with 10. Actually, no, make it 20. And that's the whole process? This is not serious. This is not the way to run a railroad, much less a global superpower.
0: But it is serious because it's part of the United States and that policy matters. Jake.
4: Well, I think I've been pretty consistent. This is, I think, something I disagree with the Trump administration on, and that is the use of protectionist measures because, frankly, it's consistent with policies that Bernie Sanders and AOC have been pushing for quite a while. I mean, what are they? It's the kind of the U-shaped political theater at this point where you have kind of the far left. And this is where, you know, people I think would call it the far right. Tariffs have not been a plank of the conservative, platform for any point in American history. It's really a protectionist measure, if you want to put it in kind of a populist type philosophy. That's not conservatism. So it is a weird mashup of politics when you look at that.
0: I think we all agree on tariffs. Stupid. Yeah, and protectionist, and not something we should be doing, especially now, as conservatives.
4: Now, I would say something the Trump administration has done.
5: You probably don't have enough time, though, because we only have.
4: In a positive way, is renegotiating agreements.
0: All right, we got the latest now from ABC.
6: ABC News, I'm Sherry Preston. Former Trump National Security Advisor John Bolton has pleaded guilty to a single count of illegally retaining classified documents. U.S. Attorney for the District of Maryland, Kelly Hayes, saying afterwards, no one is above the law.
7: The rules governing classified and national defense information apply equally to everyone, regardless of position and regardless of how long you have served with the United States government.
6: Bolton faces up to 5 years in prison and will be sentenced in October. The search goes on for survivors in Venezuela after two strong earthquakes hit the country this week. Nearly 600 people were killed, nearly 3,000 hurt, and many more believed still trapped under the rubble. House lawmakers continue questioning billionaire investor Leon Black as a part of the Jeffrey Epstein investigation. His Apollo Global Management paid the convicted sex offender $158 million for what they said was tax estate planning services. This is ABC News.
8: Outdoor Living Unlimited, WTMJ News Time, 1031. I'm Connie Weber. A Milwaukee court commissioner grants two restraining orders against an ex-Milwaukee police officer, Josue Ayala, accused of tracking his ex-girlfriend and her former partner with the department's Flock license plate cameras over 100 times. He pled guilty to a misdemeanor of attempted misconduct in public office. The restraining orders were requested by two people who work in law enforcement. Those orders last for 4 years. Courts also

0: ordering Ayala to give up any firearms, a surrender hearing set for next month, as well as a new sentencing date, July 15th. Wisconsin Department of Justice reaches a settlement with Canadian energy firm Enbridge over a hazardous spill in Jefferson County. The pipeline known as Line 13 leaked diluent, a highly flammable mixture used to thin crude oil, in Fort Atkinson on April 2019. The DOJ says Enbridge failed to report the spill to the Wisconsin Department of Natural Resources for over a year. Enbridge will pay a total of $275,000. Governor Tony Evers hopes to revive expanding passenger rail in Wisconsin. His administration and WISDOT submitted a grant application to the U.S. Department of Transportation to help fund expansion of the Amtrak Hiawatha train service into Pewaukee, Watertown, and Madison. Currently, the service runs trains two times a day between Milwaukee and Chicago. The governor's proposal includes creating around 200 permanent jobs and would yield around $46 million a year in economic benefits. Trump administration expected to make award determinations in the coming months. Time now for news about your money with the WTMJ Annex Wealth Management Market Update. 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The Dow up 153 points, 52,074. 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Taking a look at the roads now with your WTMJ Time Saver traffic. Still a couple of crashes, have a little age on them. They both are off on the right shoulder, waiting to be cleared. I-41 North at the ramp from I-94, the other at I-41 North at Elm Road. Here's your WTMJ 5-day forecast. Becoming mostly cloudy today. Showers should stay to the south. High today 67. Overnight low 56. Sunny and nice tomorrow with a high 73. Then a slight chance for rain on Sunday. It's going to get warmer, more humid with a high 73. Monday and Tuesday really warm. Sunny skies, hot and humid conditions. Monday's high 93, Tuesday 94. Right now, Madison 68, Green Bay 69, and Milwaukee 65 degrees. I'm Connie Weber. 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
3: She's Kristen, I'm Steve.
4: Welcome to Friday's show. I'm a little unplugged today, I gotta be totally honest. I could go anywhere.
5: What does that mean?
4: I could go anywhere, so I might go off. So just be prepared.
5: So I asked him this morning, are you grouchy?
4: Not grouchy, no. I'm sort of in the very animated feisty is what I am.
5: So you're feisty, not grouchy.
4: No.
6: A day that ends in Y.
4: Yeah. Yeah. Hello.
5: All right. So since we last met last Friday, Missy Hughes. We had our first Democratic candidate drop out of the race. Missy Hughes dropped out on Monday?
6: Yeah.
5: Monday. She was the former CEO of the state's WEDC, and she immediately endorsed Lieutenant Governor Sarah Rodriguez, which had people rumoring, talking, chatting about people starting to coalesce behind Sarah Rodriguez in an attempt to hope that Fran Hong does not win the general the primary. And so we had talked potentially that there was going to be two more. Does not look like there's going to be two more dropping out yet. But also 4 days until the fundraising deadline for this quarter, first half of the year. So I joked with Steve that a lot of people, he asked if anyone was at the governor candidates were at the event that I was at yesterday. I'm like, I'm pretty sure they're all on the phone right now trying to raise as much money as they can before the 30th. So we'll start with Joe as far as analysis from Missy dropping out, where we're at with Democrats ahead of what do we have?
6: 45 days to go.
5: 45 days.
6: About 20 until mail ballots go out. So that's like 3 weeks. Listen, Missy Hughes has a future in Wisconsin and in Democratic politics, I think. She made some really smart moves. She tried to draw contrast. This was a tough field for her to break out of. And so I commend her for, you know, reading the room and saying, you know what, it's not going to happen for me and that's okay. But I have some influence to try to back somebody else and get them over the finish line. And I think there's some natural alignment between Rodriguez and Hughes. And so, you know, a good get for the Rodriguez campaign. No one else is acting like they're going anywhere. The Crowley campaign and the Brennan campaigns released new ads this week. Crowley got the endorsement of the statewide firefighters union. So we got a couple more weeks before this thing really shakes out. You were mentioning the fundraising. On the 15th of July, people have to show their report card. And I would be very surprised if anyone else drops out before July 15th. Because if you're one of those candidates in that second tier now, and you look at, you know, maybe that top tier didn't raise as much money as you were afraid they were going to, maybe you stay in.
4: Well, you're acting like July 15th is like 2 months from now. That's
6: no, it's two and a half weeks like from now.
4: So yeah. After July 15th, would you be shocked if two people dropped out and endorsed Sarah Rodriguez?
6: Not shocked.
5: What numbers?
6: But I'm not predicting.
5: What numbers do you think people should be expecting? And like, what will be too little to be, oh, yeah, this is not really viable versus wildly impressive?
6: If you don't have, you know, hundreds of thousands of dollars to spend communicating to voters in the final 2 weeks of the race, I'm not sure what you're doing.
4: How many people does that apply to? In
6: what?
4: This group that don't have the money, shouldn't even be in the race because they don't have the money or the support.
6: I think.
4: Say names.
6: I've said it's a 3-person race. The nominee for Democrats would be Mandela Barnes, Francesca Hong, or Sarah Rodriguez. That is alphabetical order, not a preference order.
5: But also, if one of the other three came out with a huge amount of money.

0: Would that change anything?
1: Maybe. How likely is that?
2: Not very.
0: Jake, yeah, I mean, the things that I've been hearing is that in general, no one is raising huge amounts of money because most of the big donors have been like stayed on the sideline because they also, like so many voters, haven't necessarily made a choice yet.
1: Jake, you're not of the Democratic ilk, but your overview of what they got going on.
3: Yeah, obviously Joe is more familiar with kind of the internal machinations, but I think what's interesting is you have a lot of these candidates going to a lot of these forums and actually taking positions on policy. This is a point I made last week. IRG put out, I think, some really interesting stuff last week that has highlighted some of the positions these candidates have taken. So I'm just going to indulge me for 1 minute. If you look at, for example, increases per student, per pupil, if you can kind of scale it up, how would you pay for this? Okay, pretty basic question. I noticed some of your colleagues yesterday looking at kind of this Milwaukee utility issue have been asking some really basic questions. Well, how do you pay for these things? It's kind of an annoying little question, but if you're in local government or state government, you kind of have to answer that. Well, Crowley, Hong, and Rodriguez, again, for per pupil increases, legalizing tax marijuana. Apparently, that's going to fund education in Wisconsin. Hong wants to focus on corporate taxes. Barnes, Hong, and Roy's looking at raising taxes on billionaires, ending the manufacturing and agricultural tax credit. The two biggest industries in Wisconsin, Barnes, Crowley, and Roy's, they want to end that tax credit. Roy's just straight up end parental choice in Wisconsin. Hughes, grow the economy to increase tax revenues. So the one kind of reasonable, policy position that, okay, I think everybody agrees there's at least something. Grow the economy, you're going to increase, right, tax revenue. Hughes, the one person who supports that, is now out of the race.
1: It does speak to that movement.
2: That's your opinion that's the only reasonable solution. My question to you would be, how many new big manufacturing and agricultural companies have been attracted to Wisconsin since the MANAG tax credit went into effect?
3: Well, who's been governor the last two terms?
2: I mean, with the Republican legislature. But this has been around for 15 years, right? Scott Walker did it.
0: And
2: so
0: also,
2: my point
0: why is there
2: if
0: no
2: there's
0: job
2: a story
0: requirement
2: to tell,
0: with
2: if
0: that
2: there's
0: credit?
2: A story to tell here that the MANAG tax credit was anything other than a handout to big business who supported Scott Walker and Republicans for years, then let's hear it. But I haven't heard it in 15 years. So that's your opinion. It's an unreasonable take. But let's have the debate.
3: Yeah.
2: And
3: well,
2: that's what they're doing.
3: Again, but I think if there was one policy position on this list that you could probably pull.
2: That conservatives would find reasonable.
1: No, moderates.
3: You don't think
1: moderates,
3: growing the economy to increase tax revenue is a good policy position?
2: Oh, I love it.
3: Okay.
2: But that doesn't
3: and
2: mean the other ones are not serious.
3: No, but my point was the only one that Hughes supports is the one that probably gets the widest bipartisan support, and she is now out of the race.
1: It's a great point.
2: This is why you need to join me in jungle primaries and top twos, and then we can stop going to the far right and far left in both primaries.
0: And what is your answer to that? Did you answer last time when I asked you why you don't like jungle primaries?
1: I'm just waiting for somebody to say democratic socialism is the answer for everything.
0: I did.
2: I think we're getting to that next.
1: Oh, yeah, we're going to get to that. 1043, 620 WTMJ, point taken.
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3: Welcome back to Point Taken. I am Kristen Bry, Steve Scafidi, as always, Jake Curtis, in for Bill McCoshin, Joseph Pecky. All right, so we've touched on it a fair amount this week, but the big news politically, nationally, was the sweep of Zohran Mamdani's endorsements in New York.
4: Why is that big news?
3: Because I think it highlights the infighting or the
4: yeah, in maybe, the bluest maybe, city in the world.
0: Yeah.
4: That is unlike any other city in the world.
3: But I think it also highlights the fact that there is right now a debate going on within the Democratic Party of where they stand, what the policies are, how far to the left, as Jake is going to point out, versus moderate. The party wants to be. And I think it also points to a lack of, there is no central leader right now, right? And so I think we're feeling some of that as far as a, across the board, what the message of Democrats is.
4: I just think this is nonsense. Because everybody wants to talk about three races in New York City, which might as well be Venus. Nobody wants to talk about the DSA candidates that got curb stomped up north New York. They don't want to talk about the DSA candidates that lost in Utah or Maryland. So what are we doing here? This is preposterous.
0: It's not a great idea.
3: It's also relevant because one of the leading candidates for governor in Wisconsin is a self-identifying Democratic socialist. So I don't think it's an absurd thing to talk about the differences of what they are running on as they self-identify versus the rest of the Democrats.
4: But to pretend this is the biggest story in America,
3: I think it's something worth talking about. Republicans want this to be a thing
4: is hilarious. So Jake, take it away, brother.
0: Wait, it's not Republic. We didn't create this.
4: Republicans want to make these knuckleheads in New York City
0: party,
4: the poster child of the Democratic Party.
0: Any party in this country wants the other party to look stupid as much as possible. And the fact that these knuckleheads pick socialist and put it in their name suggests they're not the smartest people in the world, maybe.
4: And maybe it'll work, but it worked so well with Ilhan Omar and AOC and the squad. That didn't work.
0: God.
4: They can't run on what they actually believe in, so they've got new boogie people.
0: I will take this seriously if Fran Hong wins the primary.
4: Exactly.
0: Then it's serious.
4: There's not been a single statewide race in America where a Democratic socialist has won anything yet.
0: So what are we doing? At that point, you're just an influencer on social media, basically.
4: Or a troll, this DAC woman.
0: Sorry. And she's a nice person.
4: DAC, the craziest of the three.
3: Okay.
0: Oh, in New York. Yes.
3: Oh, and, okay. Yeah. Oh, you got your. Let's get Jake's mic on.
5: A lot of protests from Joe because I think he knows there's a problem right now.
0: Of course he does.
5: I know you want to minimize it. So as of June 2026, 35 candidates backed by the Democratic Socialist of America have advanced from their primaries or were unopposed in the 2026 cycle. So to say that this is just some far fringe, it may not be the majority, Joe, but there is a significant influence now from the Democratic Socialist of America Party within the Democratic Party, which, let's face it, you and I are the same age. Growing up, I mean, the days of Bill Clinton talking about, balanced budgets and welfare reform and immigration and border security, that's a

0: joke at this point, because I'm not sure there's a single Democrat right now that of influence that actually would support essentially what was the Clinton platform. And that was 30 years ago. We're not talking about 150 years ago. And right now you have 35 candidates across the country. Yes, in probably blue cities. But as Kristen pointed out, you have, I would argue right now, if the primary were held today, and I know you're going to object because you probably have all sorts of insiders listening, if the primary were held today, Hong would win the primary. And that is a problem for Democrats in Wisconsin.
1: I don't believe that.
2: You don't and I guess one win, final don't point. That's a problem.
0: One final point, Joe.
1: I think it's a problem. I don't think she would win.
0: One final point. I don't think we should be minimizing what this stands for. I actually just pulled up the DSA platform. I mean, they actually talk about controlling the means of production. I mean, read Hayek's Road to Serfdom. Like, this is a problem historically. We're not talking about like marginal tax rates here. We're talking about government control of industry.
3: But now you are talking about a fraction of a fraction, and don't come at me with controlling private industry when your president, the Republican president,
0: well, your president
3: is demanding stakes in U.S. companies.
1: And we've both been on record saying we don't like that.
3: So which, it's like, so should we talk about like democratic socialism versus white nationalism or Christian nationalism? Because you know what? We all live in a society where there are socialist things that we benefit from, like, oh, I don't know, roads or law enforcement or the United States military, where we all contribute to something that private industry cannot do. So why
0: that
3: are we saying DSA
0: from actually
3: is
0: government
3: scarier
0: controlling
1: let me,
0: all
1: that
0: means
1: Christian
0: of production,
1: nationalism,
0: Joe,
1: we have
0: which
1: break
0: is the
1: yet.
0: Platform we still have another of the DSA.
1: Think about this during a break. If Fran Hong wins, how has all of these arguments changed after the break?
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4: All right, we got about a minute and a half left. Jake, if Francesca Hong wins the primary, what's the Republicans and Tom Tiffany's response to that in that campaign?
5: I think it's pretty easy, and frankly, he's already kind of doing it by focusing, I think, on some of these important policies. I mean, you have – that's why these forums are pretty important. You know, everybody loves to follow the politics and the money, and yes, that obviously is important. Infrastructure is important. But, like, what a candidate actually thinks on important issues, I don't know. I think that's kind of important in an election. And so you have these forums. They're very interesting. You look at something like Act 10, school choice. Taxes, right? We're on the record. We think we should eliminate the income tax because that'll make us more competitive with states like Tennessee and New Hampshire and Florida and Texas. The Democrats are on record, right, proposing an 18% additional income tax bracket. Those are real debates. I think it'll be good for the state as opposed to talking about personalities and things like that. Let's talk about, like, should we have zero income tax or should we add another 18% bracket? And we were talking off air, right? If you're a small business owner, small business meaning, you know, $50 million, you know, 100 employees, and you're an S-corp, so you're a pass-through, and you have an 18% additional income tax, where are you going? You're going to Tennessee. Like, you are. And that's going to have an impact on the Wisconsin economy. So I think this is an important debate. Let's actually talk about the issues. If we overturn Act 10, what's going to happen? Well, all your local units of government are going to have, 10-15% increase.
4: The fiscal cliff gets 10 times worse for school
6: districts. So flush with cash right now. If Francesca Hong wins the nomination, she's going to run a campaign, I believe, or should, targeted towards the people we talked about last week, which are the segment of voters who, in 2016, their first choice and their second choice were Donald Trump and Bernie Sanders. There is anger out there that the system is not working.
5: I mean, truly.
6: I don't know, but we know that they're out there.
5: Right.
6: I mean, Jazz is waving in the background. Maybe she's one of them. So they're out there. You have, because of negative polarization, you have so many Republicans who are going to vote for Republican, whoever it is. You have so many Democrats who are going to vote for Democrat, no matter who it is. And now you have that vanishingly small middle, the 100,000 to 200,000 folks. So is Fran's call for a moratorium on AI data centers and, you know, some radical policy ideas enough to get them out? I don't know. But that's the campaign she would have to run.
4: All right. Lots to get to in the next half hour, including America 250, which is coming up pretty soon. Pretty quick. News is next.
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4: 11:01, we have 65 degrees, mostly cloudy today. Showers to the south, high today 67. From the WTMJ Breaking News Center, I'm Connie Weber. Former Trump National Security Advisor John Bolton pleaded guilty today to a single count of illegal retention of national security information. Kelly Hayes, U.S. Attorney for the District of Maryland, on his possible punishment.
5: Mr. Bolton faces a maximum sentence of up to 5 years in prison, followed by a term of up to 3 years of supervised release.
4: Bolton was charged after sharing with his wife and daughter notes taken from his time serving in the first Trump administration. In addition to the possible prison time, he's agreed to pay a fine of more than $2 million. The search is on for survivors in Venezuela after two strong earthquakes that hit the country, separated only by a few seconds. Here's ABC's Victor Aquino.
6: A race against time in Venezuela as the death toll rises from those devastating back-to-back earthquakes. Hundreds still believed to be trapped. Emergency crews digging through mountains of concrete and twisted metal.
4: More than 200 dead, thousands are hurt. A cargo ship's been struck near the coast of Oman by the Iranian military. The Singapore flag container ship was hit Thursday. No injuries. The incident comes during a tenuous time in the new U.S.-Iran peace deal. The teenager killed in a shooting while driving has been identified.
7: 18-year-old Giovanni Amy was found suffering from a gunshot wound to the chest after his car crashed into a parked vehicle Wednesday in Mount Pleasant. Amy died at the scene. A GoFundMe has been started by his sister to cover funeral expenses. Authorities continue to seek unknown suspects or any witnesses with information. Elizabeth Linton in WTMJ News.
4: Milwaukee Public Schools and the Milwaukee Teachers Education Association reached an agreement over pay raises. School board approved a permanent wage increase of 2.63% for union-represented employees. The increase comes in two phases.
8: 1.5% effective July 1, 2026. And an additional 1.13% effective January 1, 2027.
4: The agreement marks the end of months of negotiations. Union members had wanted the raise implemented all at once, while Superintendent Dr. Brenda Caselius says the staggered increase will save the district money. Milwaukee County moving forward with plans to stabilize the eroding bluffs at Sheridan Park and Cudahy.
9: The county board approved more than $1 million for design and permitting work, a key step towards seeking more than $20 million in federal funding for the project. Supervisor Stephen Shea says the bluff has experienced multiple landslides this year, and the study is essential before permanent repairs can begin.
10: This is our opportunity to protect one of our most beautiful parks.
9: The measure still needs to be signed by County Executive David Crowley. Neil Doyle, WTMJ News.
4: King Charles says goodbye to Buckingham Palace. In a massive break with tradition, Britain's monarch will no longer make it his London home. ABC's Maggie Rooley is there.
11: The palace announcing that when renovations here are complete next year, the king's not going to move in, breaking with tradition. This was the London home of his mother, grandfather, and great-grandfather before him. Now instead, the king plans to remain at Clarence House just up the street. Buckingham Palace will remain kind of the headquarters for the royal family. We'll host things like state functions and royal banquets.
4: ABC's Maggie Rooley. Time now for news about your money at the WTMJ Annex Wealth Management Market Update. 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

0: Chicago Cubs for a three-game set at American Family Field. Milwaukee's won each of its last four games entering tonight's series opener. U.S. looking ahead to the knockout rounds of the World Cup after suffering the first loss of the tournament last night. America fell to Turkey 3-2 in the final match of the group stage. The U.S. surrendered a goal on the very last shot of the game. Taking a look at the roads now with your WTMJ Time Saver traffic. I-41 north at the ramp from I-94. Right shoulder was blocked due to a crash. That's been cleared. Still working one. I-41 north at Elm Road.
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0: Is your WTMJ 5-day forecast becoming mostly cloudy today? Shower staying to the south, high 67, partly cloudy 56 overnight. Sunny and 73 tomorrow, then a slight chance of rain Sunday. It'll get warmer, more humid, high 78. Sunny, hot, and humid Monday and Tuesday. Monday up to 93, Tuesday 94. 68 in Madison, 69 in Green Bay, 65 degrees in Milwaukee. I'm Connie Weber. 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
3: 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Here are your hosts, Steve Scafidi and Kristen Bry.
4: Fiery. Everyone's a little fiery and feisty. Except me. I feel like I'm the most subdued today of the four people.
5: That's because you're
4: room.
5: A Democrat and socialist. Go. Ignore my joke.
4: All right. Like we said earlier, this week's podcast for Steve and I, we were talking about America 250. We're going to talk about it again with Bill and Joe next week. But Jake, you had suggested, because MU poll had some polling on...
5: And a new Gallup poll.
4: Had some polling about people's feelings about the upcoming birthday. And kind of the top headline was, few Americans have heard or read about the country's upcoming 250th anniversary. And... of the two parties, Republicans are more likely to be interested in the event. What were some of the things that you thought more interesting about this?
6: So I can talk now? I don't want to talk over people. Apparently a texter thought I was talking over people.
5: Yes.
6: Okay, my turn. yeah, so 250th anniversary, this polling, I can honestly say, was, I think, shocking to me. I think, Steve, you and I were talking before we started. 26%, so this is an MU poll, 1,500 adults found only 26% of Americans surveyed have read or heard a lot about the United States semi-quincentennial 250th anniversary coming up on July 4th. 26%. I mean, I don't know, like, you have to be living, and maybe this is just the nature of news, what we read. I feel like it's been covered in mainstream media. It's all over social media. I mean, heck, I picked up my new Brewers hat, or, you know, it was a gift for Father's Day, 250th anniversary. I don't know how you don't know this. Like, truly, how do you not understand that, hey, 1776, pretty big year. Do the math. That's about 250 years ago.
4: How was the question framed? I didn't look at, like, the actual details of this
7: poll. To me, what this is a survey about people's news consumption habits, right? Like, when you say, have you heard a lot about or a little about, and you know the way the algorithms work. Right? And it's not just on social media.
5: It's on billboards.
7: Sure.
5: It's on TV. Social media.
7: Yes, I am aware of what has been happening with America 250. I want to be really clear. I'm one of those crazy people who, like, when my side lost the election of 2024, I went, damn it. This guy who I don't like is going to be president of the United States for the 250th celebration. That makes me a very small minority who is thinking that far ahead. Right? But, like, they're not getting the stars. They've had to scale down some of the stuff in D.C. He's made such a hash of the mall. And, like, I think if you asked people how many had heard about the UFC fight, maybe that would have been more than 26%. But it's like, I don't know. There's not 2 million people going to D.C. for a celebration.
6: Well, I think those are two different points, right? You can just be a functioning member of society.
7: And know that we're 250 years old.
6: And know that we're 250 years old, right? We celebrate 1776. I mean, heck, it's literally like established 1776.
7: But here's what I would say.
6: How do you not know?
7: But what percentage of people do you think know that our Independence Day should be July 2nd?
6: probably very few.
7: Probably fewer than 26%.
6: You actually have to crack a history book, but that's not what they're polling. It's just literally, do you know if this is the 250th anniversary? Are you interested? And as to Kristen's point, I think there is a political point here. Among Republicans, 76% said they were fairly interested compared to 50%.

0: percent of independents and 43% of Democrats.
1: So my question is, had it been flipped, had Kamala Harris won and she'd been president right now, do you think that number would be flipped as far as excitement or enthusiasm for the 250th?
0: I don't know, but I don't. I think it's possible, and I think that is a sad indictment of the country.
1: I totally agree with that. Sad as far as partisanship and polarization.
0: That you can appreciate the founding of this country, the principles upon which it was, started. Yes, flawed as they may be, we improved upon that. We continue to get better. I mean, this is, I think, a fundamental problem. I think I've mentioned this before, there's Pew Research numbers. When you look at, like, are you proud to be an American? The partisan split on there is really disappointing, but even the overall numbers are not encouraging. Like, this is a problem. Set the partisanship aside and just look at the founding principles. But I do think the political point would be, like, to go back to what we talked about earlier. Are there elements, and maybe there's an element within the Republican Party as well, but I think especially in the Democratic Party, like, is there an element where they look back at 1776 and say this is wrong and we need to change it? You look at the various projects that may be out there. I think it's a question.
2: I would say that one of the things these polls, Pew, MU in the state of Wisconsin, would reflect is when people don't like something or the look or appearance of something, and I'm talking about the conduct, not just the president, Congress, pick an elected official, they look away. They ignore it. They focus on local. I mean, this is actually my grab bag, so I'll expand on the conversation because local is where we celebrate 250, not in Washington. I could care less about Washington, D.C. on that day. I celebrate it in Oak Creek or Cudahy later. That's where those parties, that celebration should happen. That's what matters. And I'm gonna do Joe Biden might say something nice, which might surprise you, Jake, for a different reason than you might think. But when I met him, he always said to me, and I met him a couple dozen times throughout my career as mayor and U.S. Conference of Mayors and stuff, everything important happens locally. That's a big statement to make.
3: You're the only person in this room who was alive in 1976.
2: Thank you for that.
3: When we celebrated 200, do you remember
2: a little bit.
3: Because I'm actually also reading a book about that 200th, which turned out to be like corrupt as hell. Richard Nixon like promised all this money to Philadelphia to make them the home base as opposed to Washington, D.C. Made all these promises, got a Democratic mayor to endorse him, won 49 states in 1972, and then pulled all the money back and went back on the deal. Right. So like, I don't know how many Americans could tell you that Philadelphia was the home base of America 200 versus it's the Great American State Fair 250. Probably not that many.
2: Yeah, I think the Philadelphia point is amazing because most people don't know that's where the government was created.
3: Right. they just think Washington, D.C. Go to a barbecue. Think about what this country means to you. Be grateful that we live
2: in
3: the greatest country in
2: the world. Stop stealing my grab bag, please. Break. Point taken.
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6: No matter what your summer sounds like, Summerfest is the place to be.
7: Congratulations.
6: And WTMJ is right in the middle of it. Come say hi as we broadcast live from the Summerfest grounds all festival long. 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Your soundtrack to summer, heard here.

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1: Yeah, yeah, yeah. You keep saying your side is better. It's time to
2: say something nice
1: about the other side of the political aisle on Point Taken. Come on, people
3: now. Smile. Always a feel-good segment here on the Friday edition of Point Taken, and while our two panelists are looking. And I'll admit, I put it in my comments in Kristen's fabulous outline, if I had to pick an elected, they're all off. Congress is taking vacations, and you know, Wisconsin State Legislature, they've been off for months already, right?
4: They've been off since April, end of March.
3: Working in their districts. Yeah, right. Wink, wink, nod, nod. So I'm going to choose President Joe Biden, not for anything he did in office. What he's done since. I'm not criticizing or praising. I don't want to get into that. But since he has been out of office, I think he's lived his life with dignity. I love the fact that he just shows up on random trains. He's just riding like a regular dude. I love that about a president. That's like awesome. And he doesn't feel the need to make freaking headlines every day saying something stupid about the other party or whatever. He just lives his damn life. And whatever you think about his policies or his presidency or his vice presidency, he showed up and he did the job. And again, no politician is perfect. We know that. We live that reality every day. But someone who I think shows the way it can be done in a respectful, dignified way, we need more of that in this country. Joe Biden, my pick. Joe.
5: Senator Bill Cassidy is my say something nice this week. Finally, to President Trump's face, somebody said the quiet part out loud, which is you did not sell this Iran conflict to the American people. You have not achieved any of the strategic objectives you outlined. What the hell is going on? And from there, things apparently devolved. They got into a yelling match. But I think it's really important that Republicans communicate to this president what is happening and why people are frustrated, because I don't think the people around him in the White House are doing enough of that. So good on you, Bill Cassidy.
3: Jake Curtis.
6: I guess I'm going to cheat here and basically use somebody I already talked about. I mean, if you look at the...
5: You're talking about Rahm Emanuel again?
6: No, I'm not going to use that for a third time. Hey, the guy keeps writing good Wall Street Journal op-eds. What am I supposed to do about that?
3: Called running for president.
6: Missy Hughes, I think, was a reasonable voice, as I articulated earlier, in the Dem primary. And she took, I think, some reasonable position. Obviously, I didn't agree with her on everything. In fact, there was probably a lot of things I disagreed with her on. But like I mentioned earlier, how are you going to improve school funding? Grow the economy. Like, that's a pretty reasonable position. So I think it's a loss that there was a somewhat reasonable voice in that primary. It'll be interesting to see if Rodriguez kind of takes the torch. We'll see. Or we're going to just go straight DSA.
3: And before Kristen jumps in, Missy, if you're listening or one of your people that you know that helped you on your campaign, love to have you on as someone who's now stepped out of the campaign.
4: Her phone number. You want me to text her?
3: Yeah, let's get that going, because I'd love to hear her take on all this stuff, including what the both of our guys said about her. Kristen.
4: Mine is local. So I know that I think we've talked about it on the air that I emceed a event yesterday for High Speed Rail, which will also be my grab bag. But it was a great group of people, and I moderated the panel. And on that panel was Jeff Stone, who I had not met before, but a longtime Republican in the Assembly from the Greenfield, Greendale area. He said hi to you. He's a listener, so maybe
3: known
4: he's
3: him a
4: listening
3: long time,
4: right now.
3: 20 years.
4: But he now works as a vice president at Kapoor. And I think when he was in the state assembly, the breed of Republican was maybe different than the breed of Republican we have today. And we didn't talk about politics, but what he did talk about, which really resonated with me, I think people are very used to me or people like me talking about collectivism and community and doing things for the greater good for people that you don't always know. And obviously we're talking about high speed rail and building things that give people more options for transportation than just their car. And Jeff said something, I forgot whose question he was answering, but he spoke to community. He goes, you know, I think we celebrate our liberty, we celebrate our freedom, but sometimes the individualism has gone too far and we've lost sight of what we can do when we focus on community and build things for each other. And it was just very refreshing to hear someone who, with his political background, you know, what he looks like, how old he is and everything, like also proselytize that message. And so, Jeff, if you're listening, you spoke to me in that moment.
3: Oh, that's cool. And I heard it was a great event. And you're going to talk about it in your...
4: I'll talk about it in the grab bag, yeah.
3: All right. Joe Zepecki, Jake Curtis, Kristen Bryce, Steve Scafidi on the Friday.

0: edition of Point Taken. We'll wrap it up with the grab bag after this.
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3: All right, since we got most of the politics out of our systems, let's finish up with some grab bags.
4: All right, let's not waste any time. Joseph Pecky, grab bag.
5: Some very special ladies in the studio with me.
4: Oh,
5: love
4: yes.
5: My wife and her best friends and family who are here this week.
4: Welcome.
5: Lots we didn't get to. I want to get to it maybe next week or the week after that. This week, the Supreme Court made three huge decisions, right? From my standpoint, they made it easier for people to take guns into grocery stores. Maybe we should have talked through that. They overturned a 36-year-old bipartisan law around asylum seeking, and they made it harder to sue corporations that are potentially poisoning people. The Supreme Court matters, and elections matter because the Supreme Court matters. We got to talk about that.
4: Jake Curtis.
6: Congress matters, too.
5: Yeah.
6: So let's
4: do your damn jobs, basically, right?
6: Well, right.
4: Right. What do you got?
6: Fix everything. So sorry if I'm going to steal your thunder, Steve, but I mean, we are heading into apparently a week that 26% of Americans were like really tracking. I still cannot get over that number. Last summer, my family and I had the opportunity for a guard thing to go out to Boston for a few weeks. And I mean, it's an amazing city. It really brought to life like what the year 1776, 1775, if you're actually into history in Lexington and Concord. But if you're a history buff, great, and you're part of the 26%. I guess if you're not, take some time to look back at the founding of this country, what it really meant, what the founders went through. Many of them either were killed or died penniless. Like, they actually gave kind of that last full measure of devotion to found this country. And I think it's worth understanding if you don't. And if you do, let's celebrate it. This is an amazing country. We are an exceptional country. We have many flaws, but I think it's worth celebrating that after 250 years, we're still standing and still the most exceptional country on this planet.
4: You got music too. Kristen Bry.
7: Shout out to High Speed Rail Alliance yesterday and the event that they asked me to moderate. I have gotten the chance to live in places that had comprehensive transportation, living in the Bay Area with Caltrain and BART and bus systems, living in New York with a subway. And it was inspiring to think about what is possible. It's frustrating sometimes when I think that it gets shut down when we try to think big about things. But hearing some of the stories as far as what more options for transportation can do for people, for their economic possibilities. Hearing stories yesterday about people who can't go get cancer treatments because they can't get out to Economowoc. Like, having more options for transportation is good for everyone. It is certainly the definition of a rising tide raises all boats. And I'm hoping that yesterday was the start of more coalitions being built, because this is something that could help a lot of people. And I will also shout out that Governor Evers did apply for new funding yesterday to expand passenger rail. And so let's hope this doesn't have to be a partisan thing and that people can actually recognize that it's a good thing for everyone.
4: And shout out to you for doing all those outside events, because I know your schedule is a nightmare schedule with your daughter and your other job and this job and all the other.
7: Or it's a dream. Or it's something
4: or
7: that
4: it's
7: I
4: a dream.
7: Because I say yes to things and I enjoy doing them.
4: Well, you're good at them, so that's the thing. Jake did steal my thunder a little bit, but as a former elected who rode in parades and a quick story, I don't know if you ever told this story. So my first fireworks as mayor, had to cancel them mid-fireworks because we lit a field on fire. So that was my initial legacy as mayor. So I did a lot after that to change that legacy, which I think worked out okay. But as somebody who celebrates the local part of the story, I mentioned it when we were talking about this before, that's where the rubber meets the road. That's the cool part of being an American. You can go to the parades, you can, and be nice to your neighbors too, by the way, and be safe with the fireworks. But I've softened on fireworks. Have fun with them. Enjoy the day. Celebrate the

0: and celebrate the freedoms we have. That's the cool thing about living in this country. And I love the fact that we're 250 years old. And I hope, and we talked about this yesterday, the next 250 are as amazing as, not that they're perfect, as the first 250 were. All right, real quick.
1: Have you watched the PBS America 250 thing?
0: I have not.
1: Apparently it's great. And it is like truly bipartisan.
0: I will do that based on your recommendation. Jake Curtis, thanks for filling in.
2: I actually heard of that one. Less than
3: 13%. Half of the people who have heard of the.
0: All right. Jake Curtis, thanks for filling in for Bill McCosha. I think we got Bill back. And then aren't you going on vacation or something?
2: Well, we're doing a podcast next week. So we're not all back. No, and then you're back on the 10th. So we're not all together until like the 17th.
0: All right. Connie will bring us local news before we get to any or all of that. Here's the latest from ABC.
4: ABC News, I'm Mike Dubosky. John Bolton, the former national security advisor for the first Trump administration, pleading guilty this morning to one count of illegally retaining sensitive national security information. ABC News Chief Justice Correspondent Pierre Thomas was in the courtroom.
5: Well, it was a somber and very serious moment for the former national security advisor, in which he had to admit and did admit that he illegally retained classified information of a national defense nature. The information that he retained was hacked by a cyber actor that the government believes is tied to Iran.
4: Prosecutors say Bolton could face up to 5 years in prison and has agreed to pay a fine of more than $2 million. President Trump is calling yesterday's strikes on a ship in the Strait of Hormuz a foolish violation of the ceasefire agreement the U.S. has with Iran. And 25,000 people are still missing in Venezuela after this week's massive earthquakes. This is ABC News.
6: Outdoor Living Unlimited, WTMJ News Time, 11:31. I'm Connie Weber. A priest in Madison has been defrocked after being charged with child sex crimes. Andrew Showers has been charged with three felonies, including attempted second-degree sexual assault of a child. Court documents show that Showers allegedly tried to arrange a meeting with a 14-year-old girl to have sex. That girl turned out to be an undercover cop. He was arrested in Waupaca County last August. The Diocese of Madison received a notification from Pope Leo Wednesday. Showers can no longer serve as a priest. A former Sun Prairie West High School principal has pleaded no contest to failing to report child abuse. Jennifer Pluger originally faced three misdemeanor counts, but Thursday entered a plea to one count, while prosecutors dropped the other two. Pluger also entered a deferred prosecution program, meaning the remaining charge will be dismissed if she meets the terms of the agreement. The charges stem from allegations that Pluger failed to report concerns involving former dean of students Robert Gilkey Messegeyer, who was later convicted in federal court on child sex charges. Wisconsin Fire Department receiving a funding boost, the Department of Safety and Professional Services distributing more than $38 million through the annual 2% fire dues program, a 6% increase from last year. The money helps professional, volunteer, and hybrid departments purchase equipment, train firefighters, and support fire prevention efforts. 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NASDAQ up 43 at 25,402. 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Taking a look at the roads with your WTMJ Time Saver traffic. We have a left lane block due to a broken down vehicle in the road. This is going to be I-43 South at I-794 East. Again, left lane blocked in that location. Here's your WTMJ five-day forecast, becoming mostly cloudy. Any showers are going to stay to the south. High today, 67, partly cloudy, 56 overnight. Sunny and nice tomorrow with a high 73. Slight chance of rain Sunday morning, then partly cloudy, warmer, more humid, high 78. Monday and Tuesday, it's going to be hot and humid. Monday's high 93, Tuesday up to 94. Right now, Madison 69, Green Bay 70, Milwaukee 65 degrees. I'm Connie Weber. 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
4: Welcome back to Point Taken, half hour before we get to the weekend. So last fall, I know we talked about it some on this show. We've touched on it a little bit because there hasn't been a ton of movement, but there was it was passed federally to roll back what had originally been in the 2018 Farm Bill, which was this loophole for hemp to be grown. And there was all of these businesses over the last now 7-8 years that have grown and have a lot of different products. And there's a lot that work very ethically and want more regulations. And there's some that don't. And in Wisconsin specifically, while we don't even have medical marijuana, we have had this loophole for Delta 8. And both at the state level and at the federal level, there's a lot of what do we do next? And if nothing happens at the federal level, a lot of these companies that have grown over the last almost a decade will be out of business. That includes Kelly's Greens, and Aaron Kelly, who is the owner of Kelly's Greens, is here. And we've touched base a fair amount of times. I've run into you at different festivals and stuff when you have your tent up. You're having an event on Monday called Save Hemp. But before we talk about the event, let's talk about what the status is of like lobbying and both at the state level or at the federal level, getting any legislation passed prior to the ban going into effect.
5: Yes. So we really, the cannabis industry is really looking for the state of Wisconsin to put a plan in place to protect this industry, our consumers, and the farmers. And we've been reaching out for some time. But without a plan from the state, all of these businesses will close and there will be no legal access to any hemp-derived products here in Wisconsin. None at all. And so it's a big deal for Wisconsin because we don't have any other access to legal cannabis. So it would leave Wisconsin residents with no sleep gummies, no cannabis products for pain, no hemp gummies for sleep. I mean, it's a devastating ban, and we would be moving backwards.
6: How did we get to this place that we're not able to do what most people think is just a basic right to be able to access these products?
5: I mean, I think there's a lot of confusion. The 2018 Farm Bill allowed this industry to be created legal and federally. And so the state didn't put the plan in place. And so there's just kind of this back and forth. The state failed to put the plan in place, and now because it's an election year, we're hearing from lawmakers that they won't be able to do anything until January of 2027. And really, that's how we got to the Save Hemp rally, because it is hard to understand how we can't take action on an industry that is 3,500 employees in Wisconsin, $700 million. And let's be honest, right? We have never lived in a world without hemp or cannabis products, and we never will. And so in order to move forward, we need to regulate these to protect kids and our community, and that's what we're asking for.
4: So there's two levels of this, because is there any momentum for altering what's been done federally? This was Mitch McConnell. I forgot, what bill did it get slipped into?
5: So he slipped it into the bill to turn the government back on in November.
4: That's what it was. Okay.
5: So it never was discussed in agricultural appropriations. It never went through any proper channels. It became law as soon as that bill was signed. And that's the problem.
4: And so, but there was conversation that it wasn't going to be for another year. So this happens. The ban gets in place in November. But there was talk of lobbying at the federal level to have more discussion because of like widening what the ban is, right? Because it's like some arbitrary
7: amount
5: yes.
7: that is like even in balms that those would get banned.
5: That's
7: and so
5: right.
7: is there any momentum at the federal level for them to change anything before the ban would go into place?
5: So it had been very quiet, and that's why we moved forward with the Save Hemp rally. But just 2 days ago, then, we hear that the White House is specifically asking Congress to fix the hemp ban. And not only are they sending out a request, but they're specifically asking for it to be modeled after Annie Barr's regulations or a two-year extension.
6: So this administration is asking for that.
5: That's right.
6: Yes, which might surprise some people, I guess.
5: Yes, it's this administration who put the ban into place and this administration who is asking for it to be turned over now because, I mean...
6: I'm sure they're hearing about it.
5: Yes, these products are everywhere. They're mainstream. And taking these products away is going to be a big deal.
7: Well, and that doesn't get away from the fact, because I've written about this before, is that there is this weird landscape in Wisconsin where we don't have medicinal marijuana or recreational marijuana, but then there was nothing passed for Delta 8 and Delta 9 and for the hemp law. And so you have people who are selling to underage. You have gummies that are not regulated. You have gummies that are like created. I know John Dietrich's written about this. And people like you and different very responsible hemp cannabis store owners have been asking for regulation at the state level for age limits, for like quality control. And so is that what you're basically asking for now? Is that at the state level, we need to move no matter that protects us, no matter what the federal government does?
5: 100%. So we can't rely on the federal government to protect us in this industry. And we really are asking Wisconsin to protect this industry. And let's keep that revenue right here in Wisconsin. And so we're asking our lawmakers to put a plan in place that has age limits. So you can only sell products to people that are 21 up. You have to third-party test your products. You have truth in marketing. And so these are things that are industry standard, and Kelly's Greens and lots of other businesses here in Wisconsin have already been doing. And so we want, and we've been reaching out to lawmakers. I mean, I looked back. I've been reaching out to lawmakers here in Wisconsin since 2023 and asking for regulation, asking to lead it, asking to write it, and we just haven't been able to get anywhere.
7: What? From Democrats or Republicans?
5: So in February, there was two Republican-sponsored bills that were being discussed. One was Assembly Bill 606 by Representative Swearingen, the former president of the Tavern League, and that would have been an exclusive takeover in ownership of all hemp-derived products that would have to be distributed through their three-tiered distribution network. And then Patrick Teston, it was my understanding, he didn't really like 606, and he didn't like that exclusive control that the Tavern League would gain. And so Patrick Teston put together Senate Bill 682, which I stood firmly behind, which would protect the consumers and the businesses and keep this industry alive. But the Republicans weren't able to get it over the line because of infighting within their own party.
6: I mean, you own a store and an online. You can buy things online. And if you want to check it out, it's kellygreens.com. A great website, by the way.
5: Thank you.
6: So I imagine I hear a lot from farmers, growers. I imagine the growers of these products are out of their minds because they're already in a tenuous situation. We've talked a lot about, you know, the issues with the tariffs and all the impacts of the energy prices. They cannot be happy about this either.
5: No. And when you think, you know, it's like hemp is a big deal here in Wisconsin. We're number six in this country from a hemp production basis. And so it's huge. It's a cash crop. It grows easily here. And we have such an opportunity to be able to take this one step further instead of taking this away from our farmers and hurting our economy.
7: So in the likelihood of any Wisconsin politicians, like you said, they're all campaigning right now, right? Like they're not in session. So in the case that the ban goes into place, we don't know if it will happen. Nothing. So like, would you basically be out of business until they pass something in the next session? They being Wisconsin lawmakers in the next session?
5: Yes.
7: And thinking that there's a governor who is going to sign it?
5: Yes. We would be completely out of business November 12th. There would be no access to these products. And so the ask is take action now, Wisconsin. Work together with whoever wins the election in the fall, the current administration, take a proactive approach and put a strategy together so we're not getting to the table on January 4th and beginning these conversations. It's far too important to ignore.
6: Tell us about the rally on Monday.
5: Yes, Monday, June 29th from 5:30 to 7:30. We've invited red and blue because the bottom line is this is not about red or blue. This is about the green for economy right here in Wisconsin. And so we've invited everybody to come. It is not going to be a stuffy political event. It is a Kelly's Greens event. We're going to have some fun. We've got Cocina Filipina coming. Enjoy ice cream. We're going to have a party. And we are asking our lawmakers to give this industry some attention because we're not going away and we're not doing anything wrong and we're not about to act like it.
6: Very nice to meet you, Erin Kelly from Kelly's Greens, kellygreens.com. Check out the website. It's really cool. Thanks for coming in.
5: Thanks for

0: having me. Much appreciated.
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7: 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How was it on the big stage, Isaac?
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10: Well, unfortunately, a Father's Day shooting out of Delafield, the man shooting his father.
11: He shot his father 3 times in the abdomen with his gun. The gun is currently next to him on the ground.
5: I want to give you a chance to talk about Alan Greenspan, passed away at the age of 100, American economist, former chair of the Federal Reserve.
12: He was this libertarian of financial theory, and he thought that it would self-correct. Now, it did. It's not probably the way we wanted it back in the Y2K burst.
13: So you've probably noticed gas prices dropping, and rather dramatically over the last 5 weeks.
14: Is there a risk here that drivers are enjoying a temporary break before another jump?
15: Well, I mean, there's always that possibility. The coast is anything but clear.
16: We are so excited to be joined in the studio by Miss Wisconsin, Jordan Butler. My gosh, congratulations.
14: Thank you so much. Thanks for having me.
17: The Bucks traded Giannis Antetokounmpo and also the mayor, Bobby Portis, to the Miami Heat.
18: You know, it wasn't going to last forever anyway. We've been through a lot as fans, so I think we need another 24 hours to process all of this, at least.
19: It kind of feels like we finally ripped the Band-Aid off.
5: The Bucks received a heck of a lot of compensation for Giannis. They've got picks going into the 2030s. Who knows who those players might be?
13: My wonder is Hero. So that's the name that really jumps out to me. He was a legend here in the state of Wisconsin. But do you believe he will ever suit up for the Milwaukee Bucks?
20: He dealt with a bunch of injuries, missed a lot of games. He'd probably shift more likely towards unlikely.
21: Eventually that mural is going to come down, and it's going to come down sooner than later, so.
22: They are going to keep this mural.
23: I heard that the artist has already agreed to transform that into a mural for Tyler Hero.
22: Now we're just purely speculating. Everybody
24: hurts. A few moments later.
25: With the 10th pick, the Milwaukee Bucks select Braden Burries from the University of Arizona.
26: Can't wait to get out there, get to work. I'm super excited to get out there to Milwaukee.
27: Because you get people like you that is stunned with justice. That's why I'm back.
28: Leader of the Islamic Society of Milwaukee after he was released from custody in ICE detention. So now that'll be interesting to see what happens starting today with this immigration case.
19: Congress actually got the votes for the War Powers Act, but it almost certainly will not stop the war.
5: Some Republicans are saying to the president, you can't just do whatever the hell you want, because this president just thinks he can do whatever he wants.
13: President Trump was scheduled to sign a bipartisan housing bill today in front of members of Congress, but it never happened.
29: He decided not to come to the Capitol to sign the housing bill that was bipartisan. He says he's not going to do so until the Senate passes something called the Save America Act.
23: You have to ask Dr. Dave about the parallel parking story.
30: All of a sudden I hear, you got it! I turn around and there's this big guy doing the arm wave, and Giannis goes, you've sheared me at the game, I'll shear you when you're parking.
5: We are part of the record.
31: When I woke up this morning and turned on the radio, WTMJ was laughing about this very hearing.
17: I don't know if laughing is fair. I mean, you called it a terrible idea, but that's different than laughing.
5: It's laughable. I don't think anybody likes paying more for their energy. You're not going to make it cheaper. And who says that the city or county is going to do a better job than We Energy is providing power to the citizens of Milwaukee?
13: A new festival that'll take over the grounds. I am looking forward to it because it combines things that I like: food, wine, music, and a lake.
32: Once you're in the grounds, it's choose your own adventure. We're not forcing you to do anything, eat anything.

0: What does it mean that Missy Hughes is out of the race for governor?
1: 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I just don't know if it brings more people into her lane to help her.
2: Everybody is invited to the tailgate-themed party to celebrate the completion of the Bob Uecker mural.
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5: Uh-huh. Ditto. Cosine. So, on that note...
6: Ladies and gentlemen, the weekend.
0: Hey, WTMJ's John Mercure here for Griffin Ford in Waukesha. 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
6: All right. 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
7: I used to do that when I was a lot younger and I collected it. 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
6: Sure. Yeah. And so WisconsinCardShow.com starts today, goes through 4 p.m. on Sunday.
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5: It's noon. This is Wisconsin's Midday News for Friday, June 26. I'm Jessica Tai. Your top story, a drowning in Lake Ivanhoe.
6: I'm Tully Hughes in for Greg Matzik, pleading guilty to hanging on to classified documents.
5: Mostly cloudy today. Showers stay south. We have a high of 67 degrees. Tonight, partly cloudy with a low of 56. It is currently overcast and 62 degrees in downtown Milwaukee. From the WTMJ Breaking News Center, a kayaker is dead after drowning in a lake in Walworth County.
7: The Tonawanda Lions Fire Department has activated Mavis Box 29-7 to the box level for the possible water rescue.
5: That's scanner audio from Broadcastify. Sheriff's deputies responded Thursday afternoon to the town of Lyons. The reports were for a kayak floating upside down in the middle of Lake Ivanhoe. They found a man unresponsive floating next to that kayak. He died right there at the scene. The man was wearing a life jacket.
6: One of two former Milwaukee County Jail correctional officers charged with abuse and misconduct was sentenced to probation.
8: 26-year-old Marquez Reeder was accused of using excessive force on two inmates in 2024, including pepper spraying and hitting them. He pled guilty to two counts of felony misconduct in May, and prosecutors dropped two related abuse charges. The other officer, 31-year-old Rafael Gomez, has pled not guilty to three similar felonies. He's due back in court next month. Elizabeth Linton in WTMJ News.
5: A priest in Madison has been defrocked after being charged with child sex crimes. Andrew Showers is charged with three felonies, including attempted second-degree sexual assault of a child. Court documents show Showers tried to arrange a meeting with a 14-year-old girl to have sex. The girl turned out to be an undercover cop. He was arrested in Waupaca County last August. The Diocese of Madison received a notification from Pope Leo XIV this week that said Showers can no longer serve as a priest.
6: Former Trump National Security Advisor John Bolton pled guilty to illegally retaining classified documents and sharing the information. Acting Deputy Assistant Attorney General Hayden O'Byrne says the plea sends a message.
9: Today's plea should be a warning to anyone at any level of government that if you leak America's secrets or if you mishandle them, the United States Department of Justice, National Security Division, and our U.S. attorney partners will be there to prosecute you.
6: His plea deal with federal prosecutors could help him avoid prison time.
5: President Trump is now accusing Iran of violating the ceasefire agreement after Iran attacked an oil tanker in the Strait of Hormuz. Iran launched four attack drones, three of which were knocked down by the U.S., according to the president. A fourth drone struck a cargo ship. ABC's Karen Travers.
10: This period was meant to negotiate the really complicated issues of Iran's nuclear program, the highly enriched uranium. At this point, though, they're still dealing with the issues of keeping the strait open and what that would look like. These were things that were meant to be dealt with the memo of understanding. The White House is not giving details about the technical negotiations into those broader issues of Iran's nuclear program.
5: U.S. officials say the agreement struck with Iran calls for the strait to remain open. Time for news about your money. Here's a WTMJ Annex Wealth Management market update. I like what I see because everything is in the green. The Dow is up a little bit more than 92 points to 52,012. S&P 500 is up 20 points to 7,377. And the NASDAQ is up as well, up 81 points to 25,439. 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
1: Time for a WTMJ Sports update from the Gruber Law Office's One Call That's All Sports Desk. Game one of a three-game matchup between the Brewers and Cubs starts tonight at American Family Field. It's the first time the Cubs are coming to Milwaukee this season. Brewers President of Baseball Operations Matt Arnold told WTMJ.
2: They're always dangerous. They're swinging the bats really, really well right now. They're obviously dealing with some injuries. They're going to come at us, you know, and they always do, and they're tough. They always play us tough. Last year in the playoffs, they played us tough. And so, you know, we'll be ready to go. And I just hope the Brewers fans come out and support us this weekend.
1: 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And the U.S. advances to the round of 32 in the World Cup, even with the loss to Turkey last night, 3-2. 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
3: Checking out the roads with your WTMJ Time Saver Traffic. We do have an incident going on right now. 175 South at the ramp from Wisconsin Avenue in Milwaukee County. The left lane is blocked. They're calling it an incident. I just pulled up the cameras here to see what's going on. I can tell you from what I'm seeing here, emergency responders are at the scene. There is one car off to the left-hand side. It's a little white car off to the side, and it looks like you've got three different like troopers from State Patrol who are also out of their vehicle off to the side. Doesn't look like the situation is tense by any means. It is possible that this is a car that's just broken down in a really bad spot because there's not anywhere to get over. It's just right there in the left-hand lane. So I'll keep an eye on this for you, but right now I do want to let you know that there is an incident happening. This is over kind of in the Story Hill area. Wisconsin 175 South at the ramp from Wisconsin Avenue. Left lane currently blocked.
1: Here is the WTMJ five-day forecast. Today becoming mostly cloudy. Showers stay south with a high of 67. Tonight, partly cloudy with a low of 56. Tomorrow, sunny and comfy with a high of 73. Sunday, slight chance of morning showers. Partly cloudy, warmer and more humid with a high of 78. And then next week, here comes the heat. Monday, sunny, hot and humid with a high of 93. Tuesday, sunny, hot and humid with a high of 94. In Milwaukee, it's currently 62 degrees. 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
3: Happy Friday, everybody. Telly is in today. 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
1: Oh, thanks for having me.
3: We have a packed show, but maybe you can tell a story. I always like to say Telly tells a story. Okay. It's always fun when he does. We've got a packed show, though, today. Maybe at the very, very end, right before 3, we'll have time for that. Coming up at noon, after nearly 20 years, are luxury condos finally making a comeback in downtown Milwaukee? Well, that's the team betting millions that the answer is yes. Plus, Ed Sheeran, Cody Johnson, and Post Malone in a three-day stretch. We'll go live to Summerfest and behind the scenes with the guy who booked them.
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3: Happening now, the U.S. is surging military assets to help in Venezuela after a pair of powerful earthquakes hit this week. Two U.S. Navy ships and aircraft in the Caribbean have been assigned to support the operations. Listen to these numbers. They are just staggering. Nearly 600 people killed and nearly 3,000 hurt. Alan Chung lives in Venezuela and watched as the earth started to move.
5: At the end of the road where I was, a building collapsed. Cracks were appearing in the front of the buildings. Everyone was terrified.
3: Searches continue this afternoon for survivors. I was just watching some of the live coverage, and teams are racing right now to find anyone who is still alive. Coming up on Monday, Chef Greg Leone of Amalinda in downtown Milwaukee will join us. He grew up in Venezuela, and his dad is still there, living through all of this right now.
1: Number two, something that's also happening today, Jessica, is Brewers manager Pat Murphy is recovering after undergoing back surgery on Thursday. The good news, Murph says he doesn't expect to miss any games. Now, that's toughness.
3: What a trooper.
1: Yes. He plans to be back in the dugout tonight as the Brewers open their homestand against the Cubs. The 67-year-old says the surgery became necessary because the pain got so bad he couldn't live like that.

0: at. He had a ruptured disc in his back. Murphy will undergo a second procedure on his hip during the All-Star break. Man.
1: Tough season for him.
0: Yes, tough season, but even tougher manager.
1: How about that? And I mean surgery, but a back surgery.
0: Yes, and if it was painful enough for him to say he couldn't live like that, I'm just very interested to see how does that change overnight. But he said he's going to be in the dugout tonight as the Brewers start a very important series against their rival Cubs.
1: Love that work ethic. Well, break out the cowboy boots. Country hits the main stage at Summerfest again. If you got a chance.

0: Cody Johnson, Kojo, performs at the AmFam Amphitheater tonight. He's described as neo-traditional, so he's putting a current spin on the classics and reviving traditional country styles. Johnson has an interesting background. I was looking into him. Telly, do you know anything about Kojo?
1: I do not.
0: Okay, well, listen to this. You're going to get a kick out of this. Before music, he was a professional bull rider and a prison guard.
1: Oh, wow.
0: That is a varied background. Kojo takes the stage at 8:30 tonight. So how do you get into Summerfest for free today? Just get there before 3. You don't have to do anything or bring anything. Just get there before 3 p.m. It's all part of Summerfest Children's Fest Day, so enjoy that. Coming up, 20 years after the housing bubble burst, one developer says it is finally time to build condos in downtown Milwaukee again. We'll ask him next.

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0: There was an announcement this week that really surprised me. Plans for a new high-rise in downtown Milwaukee, full of luxury condos. The last condo building built in Milwaukee was back in 2009, the Breakwater, right across from Burns Commons. The Modern was built in 2013, and that high-rise has some condos too, but the vast majority are apartments. Nearly all of the major condo development in Milwaukee happened between 2004 and 2009. After that, the market really shifted to apartments, so rentals. So who's confident the market is ready for new condos, and what's going to make these sell? Tim Yockman, Managing Director at Newland Enterprises, joins us live in the studio. Great to have you back, Tim. The proposal is a 25-story luxury condo tower on Kilbourne and Van Buren, not far from Cathedral Square. It's called Zenith. Why do you think now is the time to start building condos again downtown?
1: Well, to your point, it's been 20 years since we've built a luxury condo product, and there is a lot of pent-up demand, and really we've been talking about it for the last decade. It's just that we finally see the critical elements in the marketplace that enable for something like this to go forward.
2: And up until now, there just haven't been any sort of line of sight that could make this happen before now, or what has prevented it from happening before now?
1: Jessica, you mentioned the market crash, and that's exactly what happened. Prices came down so much that outside of a couple of markets in the United States, the values of condominiums never rose enough to keep up with construction costs. And that is what we saw as the main element that was precluding new condos from getting built. In the last 3 years, you've seen such a run-up in housing costs that all of a sudden, condos make sense.
0: Knowing a condo building hasn't been built in downtown Milwaukee in nearly 20 years, I thought, I want to see these plans. I popped onto the website and thought, okay, this is different. It's not just about a home. It seems like you are really selling a lifestyle in this building. Your amenities remind me of some of these high-end apartment buildings downtown. And I'm guessing you've seen people sell their condos and end up in these new apartments. I know I've seen it. You have some people, years ago you didn't think this would happen. But all of a sudden, you have people who are selling their condos, the condos they own in downtown Milwaukee, and moving into some of these apartments because of the amenities they have. I know you've learned a lot from the Ascent, your mass timber tower in downtown Milwaukee. Mm-hmm. That's an apartment, though. So what did you learn there that you're going to use at Zenith?
1: You're spot on. I don't think you need me in this interview. I think you've got this down.
0: I've just been very in tune to the condo market, which was why I was very surprised to see this news.
1: Well, this is exactly it. There isn't a condo building, not just in Milwaukee, but in the entire state, that has the same level of amenities and lifestyle that the new apartment towers have. And what we saw at Ascent is that there's a deep desire and a pent-up demand for having a larger building that offers the swimming pool, the sauna, the golf simulator, the pet amenities.
2: And when you look at the monthly payment math now, how does that look compared to trying to purchase a luxury condo as opposed to getting a home?
1: This is part of what makes sense, right? So never mind that the lifestyle is completely different, right? You just can't have a house by Cathedral Square with lake and city views, with a pool and with all of the wellness amenities, yeah, right, and a concierge. So never mind that. But on top of it, the maintenance fees are really, really efficient because you're pooling all of those resources, quote unquote, under one roof.
0: We have some pictures.

0: We're going to put up on our stream as well for those of you who are joining us live right now on YouTube and in social media, because you really want to see this building and the amenities. It includes a pool, a sauna, cold plunge, which some people get really nervous about. And I was too the first time I ever did it. But then you go in, you're like, oh, I want to do that again. Mm-hmm. Just gives your body like a little energy. You've got a golf simulator planned, a pet spa, rooftop deck. How much of today's luxury housing market is about amenities?
1: This is where the market has shifted in the last 10 years, to your point, right? You see it with the luxury apartment towers, which have all of these amenities. And really, it's taken us a decade plus to catch up with condominiums. But it's not just amenities and lifestyle. It's also a focus on health and wellness. And so that's really where the focus on the amenities has gone.
0: I know there's some people probably listening right now, some of our fans who are saying, okay, well, let me know how much this is going to cost. How much is this going to cost?
1: So we have a mix of one-bedroom and two-bedroom floor plans and then some penthouses. But the one-bedrooms are going to start right at $500,000.
0: So some people right now are going to say, whoa, who's going to afford that? Are there enough people in downtown Milwaukee and moving into downtown Milwaukee who can afford these units, these condos?
1: So in the first 48 hours that we've unveiled this project, we already have, I think, half a dozen reservations, 30-plus inquiries, and over a dozen appointments for tours.
0: Wow.
2: Yeah, so much for that, huh? But also, too, when you look at the fact that no new luxury condo building has been built in 20 years, does that also generate the excitement? Because maybe there's a lot of people out there that were waiting for this opportunity.
1: Well, there certainly have been. And really, this is such a unique site, and it's such a unique building. There are only maybe two, maximum three sites in Milwaukee where you could do a building like this. And so it's not just the pent-up demand, it's also the ability to build a project like this. And Newland, you know this, Newland was built on condominiums. We did over 800 units between the mid-90s to the mid-2000s. And so we have a track record and expertise and the trust of the market that we know what we're doing. It's been 20 years, and that's important.
0: What would need to happen for Milwaukee to see the kind of condo development boom that it experienced back in the early 2000s?
1: Well, they need to see proof of concept, and I think it starts with this one.
0: What are some of the people, you said you already have reservations, you have people calling. What are they telling you about why they are so interested in this right now?
1: All the aforementioned things, the location, the views, you know, the downtown energy. With the employers coming in, look at the investments that Northwestern Mutual has made and the number of people that are working downtown. Look at the new restaurants that are opening up. I mean, right across the street from this project, we just had Aya open up at Ascent. You can't get in on the weekends.
0: That's a Mediterranean one, right?
1: Yeah.
0: Yeah.
1: Yeah. Phenomenal restaurant. And so, you know, the cafes, the restaurants, the hotels, all of this energy, it's really been building the foundation for a luxury condo project because, unlike renters, owners want to come in, not into a fringe or a, you know, soon and coming up type of neighborhood. They want to come into an established thing.
2: And how do you all market to transplants or people that are out of state that may be moving here for a job or for whatever reason?
1: Well, this is where we work with the brokerage community. And so we have Falk Reuven Gallagher as our sales team. They reach out to other brokers. We just had a really, really big brokers open on Tuesday. And so we invite the entire community in, and then they, of course, have clients that they work with across the city, across the state.
0: Tim, you lived through the last condo boom and bust. What's the biggest lesson from that experience? It's really shaping how you are approaching Zenith today.
1: The big thing is differentiation, right? How do you create something so unique that it can't be replicated? And certainly we have that in spades. But the other big thing is lack of speculation, meaning what are your pre-sales going to be? So we're not targeting construction start until middle of 2027. And the reason is we want to accumulate enough pre-sales. And people say, oh, well, the bank requires that. There are certain lenders that will lend on this project without that level of pre-sales. Really, it's for our internal comfort level and for the buyers, because the buyers don't want to come into a building that's only 20% sold and start thinking about what happens if the reserves are insufficient, what happens with an empty building. And so we're really mitigating all of those risks. And there's a long list of other things that we think about because we have that 20-plus year track record.
2: So it's not necessarily reset.

0: setting your ideology, but more or less learning from that past, those past experiences, and just trying to improve on the things that you did well the first time?
1: That's absolutely right.
2: As long as you're here, last time we had you on, we were talking about the Ascent, the timber building. I see you guys on social media and the cool things that you're doing and the wellness aspect of it, which you're bringing over here to Zenith. I'm curious as far as the capacity and how many people you have. Is it a packed building right now? Do you have openings?
1: Well, this is I think, the combination of location and building design and differentiation. Ascent is sitting at 94-95% leased. We are well above market. And I think that speaks to the power of an excellent product.
2: You mentioned the timeline for construction to start. Mm-hmm. What would be the timeline, hopefully, ideally, for construction to end so you actually have people living in these new homes in downtown Milwaukee?
1: Yeah, for Zenith, it's about a 23-month construction schedule.
2: All right. There you have it. Tim Gackman, Managing Director of Newland Enterprises. Thanks so much for joining us.
1: Thank you for having me.
2: Good luck with the new project. It's 12:25. Coming up next, it's local news and your top national headlines.
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3: 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I'm Jessica Tai. Your top story, restraining orders against a former Milwaukee cop.
4: I'm Telly Hughes, stabilizing the Sheridan Park Bluffs.
3: Mostly cloudy today, showers stay south. We have a high of 67 degrees. 67 degrees. Some people are thinking, ooh, that feels a little chilly. After what we've been experiencing, yes. Others are like, 67? That sounds fantastic, right? Comfortable. Tonight, partly cloudy with a low of 56. Tomorrow, sunny and comfortable. And our temperatures are going to go up. We're going to get warmer tomorrow, high of 73. Let's take a peek at where we are currently sitting right now in Milwaukee. It is overcast still and it's 62 degrees. Telly, I did wear my sunglasses into work sometime. It's Friday. It was cloudy, but you know, you grab them and you're like, why not? It makes you ready for the weekend.
4: You're absolutely right.
5: The case against Jonathan Rindernecht has ended in a mistrial with the jury deadlocked. This was the man accused of sparking the Palisades wildfire last year.
6: The argument was that on New Year's Eve that he was distraught, he was angry, he was driving an Uber, went up, started that fire, and then the LA Fire Department came and put it out. But his defense team saying that he was being used as a scapegoat for the L.A. Fire Department's mistakes.
5: ABC's Alex Stone in Los Angeles. Prosecutors in the case say they will retry. Leon Black, a billionaire named in the Epstein files, walked out of a closed-door interview on Capitol Hill today with his lawyer calling the meeting a political stunt. House Oversight Committee Chair James Comer says he's now issued 2 subpoenas to Black. And John Bolton, the national security advisor to the first Trump administration, has pled guilty to illegally retaining classified documents. This is ABC News.
3: From the WTMJ Breaking News Center, a former Milwaukee police officer now has restraining orders against him after pleading guilty to tracking his ex-girlfriend.
7: The court granted 2 restraining orders against Josue Ayala at the request of 2 people who work in law enforcement. They're effective for 4 years and replace a temporary restraining order that expired earlier this month. Prosecutors say Ayala used the Milwaukee Police Department's Flock cameras to look up the license plates of his ex-girlfriend and her former partner over 100 times. The court is also ordering Ayala to give up any firearms. A surrender hearing is set for next month, as well as a new sentencing date of July 15th. Jessica Gatso, WTMJ News.
4: A groomsman is on the run after shooting 2 people at a wedding during an argument about meatballs.
8: Thomas Williams allegedly shot 2 people after the bride's cousin told him to stop eating meatballs with his hands and

0: leaves a plate, causing him to punch her in the face. Her brother-in-law intervened before Williams shot them both, one in the neck and the other in the arm and shoulder. The bride chased Williams out to his car and took his car key fob, causing Williams to flee on foot. 41-year-old Williams is charged with first-degree reckless injury, possession of firearm by a felon, and bail jumping. Elizabeth Linton in WTMJ News.
1: Milwaukee County is moving forward with plans to stabilize the eroding bluffs at Sheridan Park in Cudahy.
2: The county board approved more than $1 million for design and permitting work, a key step towards seeking more than $20 million in federal funding for the project. Supervisor Stephen Shea says the bluff has experienced multiple landslides this year, and the study is essential before permanent repairs can begin.
3: This is our opportunity to protect one of our most beautiful parks.
2: The measure still needs to be signed by County Executive David Crowley. Neil Doyle, WTMJ News.
4: Governor Tony Evers is asking the Trump administration for a nearly $213 million grant that would help start a new leg of the Hiawatha train between Milwaukee and Madison.
5: The request would be for the 80% of the expansion's cost to be covered by federal dollars, separate from around $54.5 million from the state, on top of $2.5 million in annual operating costs. Coincidentally, the governor's application came the same day as a passenger rail conference at Milwaukee's Oriental Theater, featuring speakers such as Milwaukee Mayor Cavalier Johnson.
6: Yes, the Hiawatha is doing a great deal servicing between Milwaukee and Chicago, but it could be doing so much more.
5: In Milwaukee, Adam Roberts, WTMJ News.
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0: The second weekend of Summerfest features one of its biggest stretches of headliners. Ed Sheeran rocked the main stage last night. Country star Cody Johnson headlines tonight. And tomorrow, it's Post Malone, one of the world's most popular musicians. The man who books these stars for Summerfest, Scott Zeal, Vice President of Entertainment for Milwaukee World Festival, joins us live from the Summerfest grounds. Great to see you, Scott.
1: Good afternoon. How are you?
0: We are doing well. We can't wait for this weekend here. Cody Johnson, his career, man, it's been remarkable. What have you seen from him that's made him one of country's biggest draws?
1: I just think that he is, you know, the real deal. Texas country, real grit, real stories translating into really great songs. I mean, he's got a fantastic voice. I remember when we were considering booking him and I was trying to catch up on his music, and I put on the album when I was working in the yard, and I'm like, wow, one great song after another after another. You know, kind of carrying on the tradition of like a George Strait or Chris Stapleton, and it's going to be a fantastic

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1: Scott, it seems like everything has gotten off to a great start in terms of headliners. Last night, Ed Sheeran, and last weekend to kick everything off was the Don Toliver concert, which my daughter went to and said it was a fabulous show.
2: Awesome.
1: What has been the feedback so far as you guys move into weekend number two?
0: I mean, we've been very fortunate to deliver a lineup full of superstars. Ed Sheeran last night, the only place, not playing a big football stadium. This was one of his intimate shows. The quality of the different styles of music that every night, like you said, I mean, Don Toliver, man, rock the house. I mean, great R&B, great hip hop. His show last week was amazing. And then Corinne Leon, who is really the first large, kind of Latin regional Mexican artist that we've ever had in the amphitheater. And, you fast forward to Cody tonight and Post Malone. I mean, people are getting, these great experiences that they're going to talk about for until Summerfest happens next year.
2: You mentioned Ed Sheeran last night. Any intimate moments with that one? I remember I saw Ed Sheeran, I think it was 11 years ago now at Summerfest when he was just really coming up. And I was so impressed because it was just Ed Sheeran on the stage with his guitar. And that was all he needed. And that made such an impact. I'm curious if he talked to Milwaukee last night, what the show was like, what the reviews are coming in.
0: Yeah, no, it was spectacular. I mean, it's still amazing the amount of just the wall of sound that one man can create with an acoustic guitar and the loops and the singing and layering his vocals. As someone who can't be everywhere at every moment when the festival is happening, I got word from my wife this morning, who was at the show for a part of it, that Ed finished with an Irish, basically folk song, a lullaby, where he basically told everybody in the audience that I don't want to hear anybody talk. I want to be able to hear a pin drop. I'm going to finish the show with a song that's very near and dear to me and is from his childhood. And literally 22,000 people were just like super quiet. And those moments where you then understand, like Ed Sheeran has a great voice and really just capturing that moment. So yeah, it was really and I think he probably played more. I think he played 2 hours and 15 minutes, so a little bit longer than he was just feeling it. So it was a really spectacular show.
2: Those are the moments that everybody remembers.
1: Yeah, yeah. And Scott, I was just sitting over here trying to figure out how can I become a part of your staff to be able to experience all of these things. But we could talk about that later. But I'm just looking at all of these amazing headliners you all have. Is it a challenge to figure out what dates and what weekends, because you have so many that any of these artists could close out Summerfest, could open up Summerfest? And so how is the process of figuring out when and what weekends which headliners would do?
0: It is, and I don't know if I've used this one before with you guys, but it's like when you have your kids at home and you take out 100 or 1,000 piece puzzle and you open up the box and throw all the puzzle pieces on the floor, and it takes you a year to put it together so that it all matches up and it looks good and it flows good. I mean, that's, to your point, that's really our biggest challenge, is we're trying to get all of the top artists, the different styles of music. We want to present something for everybody when you walk into the Henry Meyer Festival Park every day. So it literally takes, I mean, I can tell you, I'm holding it right here. There's 2027.
2: Ooh.
1: Wow.
2: Can you hold it closer to the camera?
0: Yeah, the grid has started.
1: You all are like the NCAA committee right now. I mean, it seems like you just figure it out everything a year in advance. Wow.
0: It started in February. We had our first set of meetings. The country artists, they plan probably the farthest down the road. So we were in Nashville in February this year talking.

0: to all the great country artists, and since then have been in New York and LA having conversations. I mean, we're obviously producing the festival, but at the same time, I mean, the phone will ring and someone will say, well, we want you to send an offer, or oh man, we got to move to the first weekend, is that possible? And then you got to call up with the other band and say, can you move to the second weekend? So it's a juggling act, and it's the most challenging part, but it's also the most gratifying part when you see it all kind of come together, and you get like these kind of lineups where you have you kind of curate something where you're having like tonight, I mean, for the people who were into in the 90s, 2000s, all the kind of the punk pop ska bands like Goldfinger and Lucky Boys Confusion, and that was like a big thing in those days. So we're bringing a bunch of those bands back together today or tonight on the Miller Lite Oasis, and then you kind of create a lineup that either from 4 until 6 o'clock people are going to be want to be at the stage all day long, seeing some of their favorite music.
1: We're talking with Scott Ziel, Vice President of Entertainment for Milwaukee World Festival. Scott, let's talk about Postie for a moment. You have wanted Post Malone for years, but his birthday always got in the way. Not this year, though. What are you expecting from him tomorrow night? Because he has an amazing ability to cross genres.
0: It's almost like you expect the unexpected from Post. I think he's got such an arsenal of music. I mean, from starting out, obviously he's rapper and pop artist and lots of, collabs early on with some great artists in that space, all the way up to now. I don't know enough about his history in terms of country music and what if that was something he grew up with and wanting to, dip his toe in that water. But songs with Morgan Wallen and some of the biggest names in country music, it's really gonna be an exciting show because there's so many great songs to choose from. I think the hardest part is just gonna be like, what is he gonna do? And I'm sure that there'll be a vocal audience probably yelling at Request as it's happening. But yeah, it's like that this one, since he started 6 or 7 years ago, we've been trying every year, and it finally worked out.
2: Scott, is that also an exciting time because you don't really know what to expect, and it could go any way possible? It could be the greatest show ever, or it could be, just something that is so memorable that you never expected. So sometimes, is that a good thing to not really know what the artist is going to do?
0: I think that it's a credit to Milwaukee, a credit to all the patrons who come to Summerfest, that there's an elect certain level of electricity, whether it's in the American Family Insurance Amphitheater or any of the ground stages. People are ready to sing along. They're ready to party. The artists, generally just feed off of that energy. And so I think obviously some artists, they create a 20 song set list and they follow it just, from song to song to song. But a lot of artists leave room in there for moments where they're feeling inspired to play an old song or maybe, something new. And so that's what makes a lot of the experiences in the amphitheater and on the grounds really special, is just that, the excitement is there. Most of the artists come off, and a lot of their, whether it's directly from the artist or their touring people, are like, wow, that was really loud. They were really singing along. That was the loudest show we've had on the tour. And so those are great things. We have a reputation for a great experience here at Summerfest.
1: I thought of you guys, Scott, this week because did you see Lionel Richie and that performance? All of a sudden, he got ill. He had to stop.

0: great experience here at Summerfest.
1: I thought of you guys, Scott, this week because did you see Lionel Richie in that performance? All of a sudden he got ill, he had to stop, and then all of a sudden it was an intermission that wasn't planned and then he didn't come back. Do you worry about things like that? I imagine you're prepared in case anything happens, but...
0: Yeah, I think that the I look at it as being the, you know, for the 500 or 600 artists that we have through over the 9 days of the festival, I'm, you know, pleasantly surprised at how few, you know, incidents we have. Whether it's just getting the logistics of getting the artists here, you know, traveling from all over the country and all over the world. I mean, I remember a couple of stories as kind of, I'm trying to think of somebody, oh, I'm even going back to recently, but remember when we had that big rain event and storms with SZA in 2024, and there was so much bad weather in the area. Dave Matthews was at Alpine Valley. They had to cancel it. Ludacris was playing Tacos and Tequila South Side. They had to cancel it. We were able to put everybody under the roof of the amphitheater and let the storm pass. And then I was like, okay, we're ready to go. And then my touring or our production guy was like, yeah, SZA's not really feeling too good tonight. She's been fighting something. And so there's a little bit more of kind of some tense moments. And then finally she just like, I'm ready to go. They've been waiting for me all night long. And she went out and put on a spectacular show. I'm sure she was exhausted, you know, afterwards. But yeah, you know, sometimes artists they're on the road. It's not an easy life and you're with a lot of people. So sometimes you get, you know, burned out or get, you know, sick. So we're lucky. We, you know, knock on wood.
1: Knocking on wood for you. Hey, every year, real quickly here, there is one performance people are still talking about months later. Do you think we have seen that performance at Summerfest yet?
0: I think that there have been... I would say we got to recap. We got to give it through next weekend. Certainly, you know, the rock band Muse is in the amphitheater on July 2nd. Alex Warren, who started out on the U.S. Cellular stage last year, graduated to the amphitheater. And, you know, obviously Jelly Roll, huge, huge star. I think that there's still some magic to happen. And so I can't wait for it.
1: More magic to happen at Summerfest. That is Scott Ziel, Vice President of Entertainment for Milwaukee World Festival. Have another great weekend, Scott. We appreciate it.
0: Thanks so much. We'll see everybody at the lakefront.
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1: 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Congratulations. And WTMJ is right in the middle of it. 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
7: You can now say you've played the world's largest music festival.
8: Well, unfortunately, a Father's Day shooting out of Delafield, the man shooting his father.
9: He shot his father 3 times in the abdomen with his gun. The gun is currently next to him on the ground.
10: I want to give you a chance to talk about Alan Greenspan, passed away at the age of 100, American economist, former chair of the Federal Reserve.
11: He was this libertarian of financial theory, and he thought that it would self-correct. Now, it did. It's not probably the way we wanted it back in the Y2K burst.
12: So you probably noticed gas prices dropping, and rather dramatically over the last 5 weeks.
3: Is there a risk here that drivers are enjoying a temporary break before another jump?
13: Well, I mean, there's always that possibility. The coast is anything but clear.
14: We are so excited to be joined in the studio by Miss Wisconsin, Jordan Butler. My gosh, congratulations.
15: Thank you so much. Thanks for having me.
8: The Bucks traded Giannis Antetokounmpo and also the mayor, Bobby Portis, to the Miami Heat.
16: You know, it wasn't going to last forever anyway. We've been through a lot as fans, so I think we need another 24 hours to process all of this, at least.
17: It kind of feels like we finally ripped the Band-Aid off.
18: The Bucks received a heck of a lot of compensation for Giannis. They've got picks going into the 2030s. Who knows who those players might be?
12: My wonder is Hero. So that's the name that really jumps out to me. He was a legend here in the state of Wisconsin. But do you believe he will ever suit up for the Milwaukee Bucks?
19: He dealt with a bunch of injuries, missed a lot of games. It would probably shift more likely towards unlikely.
20: Eventually, that mural is going to come down, and it's going to come down sooner than later. So
21: they are going to keep this mural.
22: I heard that the artist has already agreed to transform that into a mural for Tyler Hero.
21: Now we're just purely speculating.
23: A few moments later.
24: With the 10th pick, the Milwaukee Bucks select Braden Burries from the University of Arizona.
25: Can't wait to get out there, get to work. I'm super excited to get out there to Milwaukee.
26: Because you get people like you that stand with justice. That's why I'm back.
8: Leader of the Islamic Society of Milwaukee after he was released from custody in ICE detention. So now that'll be interesting to see what happens starting today with this immigration case.
17: Congress actually got the votes for the War Powers Act, but it almost certainly will not stop the war.
27: Some Republicans are saying to the president, you can't just do whatever the hell you want, because this president just thinks he can do whatever he wants.
12: President Trump was scheduled to sign a bipartisan housing bill today in front of members of Congress, but it never happened.
28: He decided not to come to the Capitol to sign the housing bill that was bipartisan. He says he's not going to do so until the Senate passes something called the Save America Act.
8: You have to ask Dr. Dave about the parallel parking story.
29: All of a sudden I hear, you got it! I turn around and there's this big guy doing the arm wave, and Giannis goes, you cheer me at the game, I'll cheer you when you're parking.
8: We are part of the record.
15: When I woke up this morning and turned on the radio, WTMJ was laughing about this very hearing.
8: I don't know if laughing is fair. I mean, you called it a terrible idea, but right? That's different than laughing.
22: It's laughable.
27: I don't think anybody likes paying more for their energy. you're not going to make it cheaper. And who says that the city or county is going to do a better job than We Energy is providing power to the citizens of Milwaukee?
12: A new festival that'll take over the grounds. I am looking forward to it because it combines things that I like: food, wine, music, and a lake.
0: Once you're in the grounds, it's choose your own adventure. We're not forcing you to do anything, eat anything.
22: What does it mean that Missy Hughes is out of the race for governor?
1: I think anytime you can get an endorsement from another candidate is good. I just don't know if it brings more people.

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1: Everybody is invited to the tailgate-themed party to celebrate the completion of the Bob Uecker mural.
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4: It's just after 1. This is Wisconsin's Midday News for Friday, June 26. I'm Jessica Tai. Your top story, arrested for shooting fireworks at cars.
5: I'm Telly Hughes in for Greg Matzik, declaring a mistrial over starting the Palisades fire.
4: Mostly cloudy skies today. Showers stay south. We have a high of 67 degrees. We'll see if we get there. We actually just dropped a degree. Tonight, partly cloudy with a low of 56. It's currently overcast and 61 degrees in downtown Milwaukee. From the WTMJ Breaking News Center, two teenagers arrested after shooting fireworks at cars in West Allis.
6: Call where the juveniles on the scooter are throwing fireworks at them. One of the kids we took in custody had fireworks on them.
4: That's scanner audio from Broadcastify. Police say two 17-year-old boys riding Lime scooters were shooting off fireworks at cars Tuesday night. It happened near 100th Street and Schlinger Avenue. A man called 911 and said he was nearly hit in the face after one of those fireworks exploded in his vehicle. Authorities located the boys and chased them on the scooters. They tried to tase them and eventually caught them.
5: A mistrial in the arson case of the man accused of setting what eventually became the Palisades fire. 29-year-old Jonathan Rindernick faces federal arson charges. The judge declared the mistrial after a jury said that they could not reach a verdict. ABC's Alex Stone.
7: The argument was that on New Year's Eve that he was distraught, he was angry, he was driving an Uber, went up, started that fire. And then the L.A. Fire Department came and put it out. But his defense team saying that he was being used as a scapegoat for the L.A. Fire Department's mistakes.
5: Prosecutors said they will try again.
4: The race is on in Venezuela this afternoon to find thousands of people missing after Thursday's powerful back-to-back earthquakes. A U.S. State Department spokesperson says the Trump administration has dispatched an elite urban search and rescue team to help right there on the ground.
8: These are hundreds of men and women, highly specialized skills in search and rescue. They include physicians and firefighters, as well as a canine team. They are on the ground working very closely with the local authorities, the interim authorities. What we want to do right now is really save lives.
4: These numbers are just unbelievable. More than 580 people have been killed. And 40,000 people are still missing today.
5: The Wisconsin Department of Justice reaches a settlement with Canadian energy firm Enbridge over a hazardous spill in Jefferson County.
9: The settlement comes after a pipeline known as Line 13 leaked in Fort Atkinson in April 2019. The pipeline transports diluent, a highly flammable mixture used to dilute crude oil. The DOJ says Enbridge failed to report the spill to the Wisconsin Department of Natural Resources for over a year. Enbridge will pay a total of $275,000. Jessica Gatso, WTMJ News.
4: Time for news about your money. Here's the WTMJ Annex Wealth Management Market Update. A little bit different than when we checked last time, last hour. The Dow is now down nearly 8 points to 51,912. Actually, but right as I spoke, it went up. How about that? Okay, it's now up 32 points. We'll take that. It's now at 51,952. S&P 500 is also up 12 points to 7,369. The NASDAQ is down, actually is up 33 points to 25,391. So everything in the green right now. 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
0: Time for a WTMJ Sports update from the Gruber Law Office's One Call That's All Sports Desk. The Bucks rebuild is officially underway after officially introducing first-round picks Brayden Burries and Nate Ament.
6: Both lottery picks say they're ready to compete and grow with the organization. Burry says he looks forward to building relationships on and off the court.
7: This is the best fit for me, and they want me. That's the main thing. So, like, when that got called, I just felt, like, blessed, honored.
6: Both emphasize team success over individual accolades as they begin their NBA careers.
8: About winning, first and foremost, and whatever we can do to do that, we're going to do it.
6: Head coach Taylor Jenkins.
9: You know, when we talk about building our identity, building, you know, our culture, these guys truly are competitors.
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0: You can see both players tonight as they throw out the ceremonial first pitches at the Brewers-Cubs game at American Family Field. Boy, what a way to be introduced to the city. Sold out crowd, and you get to throw out the first pitch.
10: Cannot beat that. Love it.
0: Right. And speaking of the game, this is the first meeting of the I-94 rivals this season in Milwaukee. Our cover starts at 6:10 right here on WTMJ. And despite a loss to Turkey in the final round of group play, the U.S. will face Bosnia next Wednesday at 7 o'clock in the round of 32 in the World Cup.
10: Taking a look at the roads with your WTMJ Time Saver traffic. I am keeping tabs on a crash in a very busy spot in Milwaukee County, 4145 North at the ramp from Appleton Avenue. That's also an area where we're dealing with construction right now, so we're typically seeing delays at this time of the day. Right now, we've got a crash. 4145 North at the ramp from Appleton Avenue. The right lane is blocked because of it. I'm pulling up the video to let you know what's going on, and I do see there's a semi off to the side, so it looks like a semi involved in this crash here. Emergency responders are at the scene. It is causing some significant delays here. It's a lot of traffic right now, and I see semis just crawling by. Definitely a lot of cars putting the brakes on as well. Just a little bit down from that, 4145 South at Hampton Avenue. Right shoulder is blocked because of a car that's broken down, so that is just adding to the mess. We'll let you know when it clears.
0: Here is the WTMJ 5-day forecast. Today, mostly cloudy. Showers stay south with a high of 67. Tonight, partly cloudy with a low of 56. Tomorrow, sunny and comfy, high of 73. Sunday, slight chance of morning showers, partly cloudy, warmer and more humid with a high of 78. And then here comes the heat. On Monday, sunny, hot and humid with a

0: high of 93, and that will almost be on repeat on Tuesday, because Tuesday, sunny, hot, and humid with a high of 94. In Milwaukee, it's currently 60 degrees. Hopefully, we'll get up to 67, the projected high. 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
2: 10 minutes after 1 o'clock on 2 Hour 2 of Wisconsin's Midday News. We've got a lot coming up for you. A Milwaukee artist turned one of the hardest moments of Giannis's childhood into a work of art and finally got to give it to him. A story that will give you the goosebumps coming up at 1:15. Plus, Wisconsin had a missing kangaroo. Do you remember that, Telly? Chesney?
0: I do remember that.
2: It's kind of a lived a bougie lifestyle, but then all of a sudden was on the loose. So Wisconsin had a missing kangaroo. Now Texas has a missing giraffe. The parallels between the two stories coming up at 1:46.
1: And now it's time for three big things on Wisconsin's Midday News.
2: Number one, guilty. The man who served as national security advisor during President Trump's first administration admitted in federal court today that he mishandled national security information. John Bolton pleaded guilty to a single count. Bolton was charged for sharing notes with his wife and daughter, notes taken from his time serving in the first Trump administration. ABC's Chief Justice correspondent Pierre Thomas was inside the courtroom.
3: There was a dramatic moment toward the end of the hearing in which the former national security advisor was asked if he had acknowledged and admitted to committing this crime. He said so and said, quote, "I'm sorry for it." Also, when asked how he was going to plead in connection with the single count, he simply said guilty.
2: Bolton faces up to 5 years in prison. Prosecutors say he's also agreed to pay a fine of more than $2 million.
0: Jessica, a lot going on this weekend, including the Brewers beginning a grueling stretch of 18 games scheduled over 17 days tonight against the rival Cubs at what will be for sure a sold-out American Family Field. And there's no one Milwaukee would rather have on the mound then Jacob Mizorowski.
2: The Miz
0: looks to continue his brilliant string of starts as he enters the series leading the majors with a 1.45 ERA and 138 strikeouts. And listen to this. This includes a 0.45 ERA in his last 9 starts since the beginning of May. This domination hasn't come against any cupcake teams either, as his last 8 matchups have included the Yankees, Padres, Cubs, Cardinals, Phillies, and Braves. This will be Mizorowski's 2nd start against the Cubs this season, having delivered 6 scoreless innings in a win at Wrigley Field on May 19th.
2: Number three, it just got a lot more expensive to buy Apple's new iPad and MacBook. Prices are going up more than $100. The MacBook Pro now starts at $2,000. Apple blames a shortage of AI chips. ABC's Elizabeth Schulze details the problem.
4: AI uses a lot of computing power, and that has caused demand and prices for computer chips to skyrocket. This is not just a problem that's hitting Apple. Microsoft just announced that it will increase Xbox prices by $100 to $150, citing the chip shortage. Nintendo also raising the price for its Switch 2.
2: And this could be just a tip of the iceberg for price hikes. Think about it. Computer chips, they're in pretty much every device we use in the daily. Televisions, smartwatches, appliances, even cars.
0: Yeah.
2: Well, he waited 2 years for one chance to hand Giannis a gift with a deeply personal meaning. It finally happened right before the trade, and the story is incredible. That's next.
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1: 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Have you listened to WTMJ Outdoors yet? 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This week, ever think about doing a swim in an icy cold lake? Well, Chris Ballard joins us, author of The Plunge. He's done it. He tells us about it. And lots more with recreation and sports and outdoors in Wisconsin. 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
3: I've been waiting 2 years to get this to Giannis' family. And today we might be making it happen.
4: He waited 2 years, and he made it happen just in time. Just before Bucks superstar Giannis Antetokounmpo was traded to the Miami Heat, local wood artist Ike Winter gifted the Greek freak a very special piece of art. Ike joins us live in the studio with a story. Great to have you back, Ike.
5: Thanks for having me.
4: When I saw you did this, it gave me the goosebumps because I've read Giannis's book, and I remember that part. And actually, I never even finished the book, which is terrible. That just shows you how often I read. I just bring the book on vacations and whatnot. But I remember that part. I'll never forget it. We're going to put the video up on our live stream as well here for those of you streaming on YouTube and on social media. You created a very powerful moment from Giannis's childhood. What did you make?
5: So Giannis and his brothers have told the story a couple times in his book and documentaries that when they were kids, they randomly were getting evicted one night at midnight. And they didn't, you know, have a lot of disposable income. So they were just like, well, we couldn't rent a moving truck. We couldn't get people to help. So, they're trying to take as many belongings as they could. And they put their refrigerator from their house on a skateboard at midnight and started pushing it through the streets of Greece. And it was Alex and Giannis that did this. So yeah, I was watching the documentary 2.5 years ago. It was February of 2024 and I was watching the documentary in Minneapolis, and I was just so moved and inspired by the whole documentary, but that story specifically. So I drove straight home the next day and got to work in my studio, and I built, it was like 40 hours, 42 hours in like 3 nights, and just built the depiction of two people pushing a refrigerator on a skateboard. And there was a couple of moments I was supposed to give it to him the past, you know, 2-3 years. I've tried to, and nothing ever lined up, but then last minute it happened, which was crazy. So,
6: and when you realized that it was going to happen, did you finally feel like, okay, this is all worth it now?
5: Until I physically get the moment and get to hand over the art, I never get in my head like, oh my God, it's going to happen. Like, you just never know. Like, things happen. And the day that it happened was when a tornado was rolling through Milwaukee. So Giannis was at an event that he was supposed to be at for 3 or 4 hours, but it got cut short. So it fully could have not happened. Yeah. I mean, I tried bringing the piece into Pottawatomie 2 years ago to Thanalysis Live and sneaking it into the vet to give it to him, and that didn't happen.
6: Yeah.
4: We might have been able to help you out with that one.
5: Well, but then last year at Thanalysis Live, it was teed up to happen, and Giannis had a kid that day.
4: That's right.
5: So it was supposed to happen.
6: Yeah. I bet you're starting to think, like, is this really ever going to happen?
5: I'm a delusional optimist. I keep my hopes up, and I keep my eyes open every day, but I never, like, you know, I never expect things to happen or whatever. Like, I'm grateful for opportunities like this, but it's never a given or a granted. I'm blessed that, you know, 2.5 years later, I was able to, you know, gift it to the family. So
4: I want to hear their reaction to when you gifted it to them. But before that, I want everybody to hear from the brothers themselves about the story.
7: There was one time I tried to get in the house, couldn't get into the house, and
8: we had to take our belongings. We obviously didn't have the money to have like a big, fancy like U-Haul truck or like a moving company or something. We have no way to transport this fridge.
9: I was young, I told my dad, maybe we can put it on a skateboard.
8: We put the fridge on the skateboard and we were just kind of like pushing the fridge down the block.
9: We did it at like 12 a.m. so nobody could see us.
7: At the end of the day, we had one another.
4: They had each other. But that was their life. That's a clip, by the way, from the film Giannis, A Marvelous Journey. So, Ike, how did Giannis and his brothers react to the art? And did they know what it was right?

0: way.
1: Yeah, it was crazy. In the clip, I don't know, it's got to be top three like favorite things I've ever had captured on camera or whatever. But I turn the piece around and Giannis just looks at Alex and just smiles. He's like, dope. And I don't know. I appreciate art when you can touch an emotional aspect that isn't just, oh, I made a basketball or him dunking or like something that's a deep cut. Because people remember that, right? Like, this is somebody who gets attention from anybody and everybody and gets gifts and stuff. So when you can find an intentional story and that deeper layer, I think that's like a job of an artist and somebody trying to, you know, break through emotionally to people. So, and then the crazy part was, you know, we were talking about it for a minute or two, then they called over Thanasis to take a photo. I was like, hey, can we take a photo with the four of us? And Thanasis just like jumped in the photo quick, not really knowing what was going on or whatever. And then Giannis says to him, he's like, what is this? And Thanasis is like, what do you mean? He's like, step back. What is this? And he's like, I see two people. And he's like, yeah. And what is this? He's like, a fridge. And he's like, and a skateboard. And Thanasis is like, oh, a skateboard. And he like,
2: wow.
1: It's, yeah. Those two moments of Giannis just like smiling and being appreciative of it. And then Thanasis just like it coming to his head with all that is just like, I don't know, so appreciative.
2: And when you think of how much their world has changed, I mean, but they will never forget that moment. That was their life. They were on the streets. They were selling things to people to try to survive, to get money for food.
1: They used to share basketball shoes. Yeah. There's stories that like, you know, I don't think three of them could be on the basketball court at the same time because they had to sub in and out for each other because they had to switch shoes. Like, the very, very humble beginnings that they come from. And I know it's a week of mourning this moment and this loss of Giannis with the Bucks, but we also have to like just appreciate and remember what he came from and what he built for this city.
2: Without
1: like,
2: a doubt.
1: The Milwaukee Bucks wouldn't be here. The Pfizer Forum wouldn't exist. I love the name that's the house that Giannis built. I love, like, I want that to, thinking about the past few days, I want that to be more known in the community.
2: And you want it to stick.
1: Right. Yeah.
3: Just as much as Bucks and Six have stuck around, right?
1: Yeah, and that was like, that was just said out of just the most random circumstances.
3: I remember because I was the one who did the interview with Brandon he said that, and it just, but anyway. I want to ask you about why this piece. Why do you think you were moved so much by that story? Because Giannis's story has so many of those type of moments, but why do you think that resonated with you so much to want to put this particular piece of art together?
1: As an artist, you're very just one track focused most of the time. And I remember watching the documentary and my main takeaway, like I love the documentary. I watched it with my best friend who's a huge basketball fan. We were in Minneapolis watching it and it was funny. The documentary ended. He looked at me. He's like, you're going to make a piece of art out of this, aren't you?
2: And I'm
1: like, oh, yeah. And I don't know. There was just no question. I think with the visuals, it just helped a lot. Like a fridge on a skateboard and two people pushing is just a weird piece of art, you know? Mm. It's a weird concept to bring to life. And it's a story if you look at it on a wall, you have to know the deeper meaning, right? It's not something you can kind of take for granted. So that was just my one takeaway, I think, from the documentary of their true humble beginnings. I mean, I also love the story of him being picked up in a car running to the Bucks stadium like his first or second year here.
3: Yeah.
1: He was late for the game and didn't have money in his account. So all those things are cool for sure. But, you know, I got the chance to visit Greece back in like 2017. So I saw like Bucks jerseys and Giannis jerseys in 2017 being in Greece. So I saw what impact he was having in his home country back then. So I wanted to, I don't know, any homage or take a nod to his upbringing in Greece, I think is just, again, it's just a deeper layer of appreciation and respect for his upbringing and his life and before Milwaukee.
2: You have created so many awesome pieces. You've had so many in recent years now, so many cool moments from the NFL draft. But has this experience and this piece changed the kind of stories you want to tell through your art?
1: I think everything evolves to a certain degree. Like, I mean, with Notre Dame 8 months ago, that evolved my opportunity to storytell. You know, I got to take wood from the basketball courts at Notre Dame and storytell with it. And that was like such a cool experience. So being able to use wood from a specific campus or facility or city. This one was very cool. I mean, all the wood was found in Milwaukee. So it's like building a piece from the community of Milwaukee

0: for, you know, I don't say our biggest athlete, but probably, you know, the biggest athlete in my lifetime and generation in Milwaukee specifically, like Packers aside, he's just the guy.
1: Where do you think he's going to put it? Do you think he all of a sudden, you know, maybe even a year down the road, there's going to be a social media piece in his house somewhere and you're going to see it?
0: Yeah, I don't know. It's always just being in this world now of being an artist, someone in the sports world, you realize how much stuff they get gifted and like they're appreciative of it, but especially big art.
1: Yeah.
0: Like I gave a piece to Micah Parsons and they gifted it to him after Thursday Night Football and it was a big piece of art. And I was like, I hope he keeps it. I hope he does something with it. And after the game, we heard that he did like the art and he was planning on keeping it, which is cool. Like the Killers, I did a piece for the Killers last year, but that was a 4-foot by 3-foot piece. And I don't like, I hope my art is intentional that somewhere within their camp of their managers or agents or anyone, like somebody keeps it or has, you know, whether Giannis's family members or anyone has it, like, you know.
1: I feel like they're going to keep this one. Just knowing how they are and knowing how much they appreciate their family and their story and where they came from, my gut just says it's going to be somewhere.
0: Yeah, I'm hoping, or they keep it somewhere that it's a reminder for them. I just think it's so, I don't know, unique, and I'm just very grateful that that moment happened and we were able to get it on camera and capture it and I'll put it out for the world to see. So
1: memorable piece of art. That is Ike Winter, local wood artist. Thanks so much for joining us.
0: Thanks for having me.
1: It is 1:27. Coming up next, your local news and top national headlines.
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5: Accused of setting the Palisades fire in California last year, prosecutors say they will request a retrial. The death toll in Venezuela from those devastating earthquakes earlier this week has now risen to over 900, according to the president of the country's National Assembly. Today, the first plane load of U.S. aid arrived in Venezuela. Israel and Lebanon are expected to sign a framework peace agreement in Washington today, sources tell ABC News. Secretary of State Marco Rubio oversaw the talks.
6: So as I said today, as I told all the parties here today, it's the beginning of the beginning. There's a lot of work ahead. We don't in any way underestimate the difficulty of the task ahead, but we understand the importance of it, how vital it is.
5: Meanwhile, President Trump is accusing Iran of violating the ceasefire agreement after that country appeared to launch strikes on an oil tanker in the Strait of Hormuz yesterday. This is ABC News.
7: From the WTMJ Breaking News Center, a former principal at Sun Prairie West High School pleads no contest to failing to report child abuse.
8: Jennifer Pluger was charged with three misdemeanor counts after prosecutors said she failed to report concerns involving former dean of students Robert Gilkey Meisegeier and another staff member. On Thursday, Pluger pleaded no contest to one count. Prosecutors dropped two others, and she'll avoid a conviction on the remaining charges if she successfully completes a deferred prosecution program. Gilkey Meisegeier was convicted in federal court on child sex crime charges earlier this year and was sentenced to 18 years behind bars. Neil Doyle, WTMJ News.
9: Milwaukee Public Schools and the Milwaukee Teachers Education Association reach an agreement over pay raises. The school board approved a permanent wage increase of 2.63% for union-represented employees. The increase comes in two phases.
10: 1.5% effective July 1, 2026, and an additional 1.13% effective January 1, 2027.
9: The agreement marks the end of months of negotiations. Union members had wanted the raise implemented all at once, while Superintendent Dr. Brenda Caselius says the staggered increase will save the district money.
7: Wisconsin Attorney General Josh Call is applauding Shopify's decision to ban the sale of all vaping products on its online platform. The move comes after Wisconsin joined a coalition of attorneys general last year, urging stronger safeguards against online sales of e-cigarettes. Call says the decision will make it harder for kids to get their hands on vaping products. Most e-cigarettes sold online have not been authorized by the FDA.
9: A change to Milwaukee County's graffiti ordinance is moving forward. The county board approved the use of temporary sidewalk chalk, saying it should no longer be treated as graffiti on county property. It comes after multiple disputes over pro-Palestinian chalk messages on the Brady Street pedestrian bridge. Supervisor Sheldon Wasserman.
11: First Amendment comes with a lot of risks. So let us be an example where everyone can come together, support something that's pro-American, pro-Israeli, and we're going to be pro-Palestinian at the same time.
9: The measure now heads to County Executive David Crowley for his signature.
7: Every concert at Summerfest tells a story, but Someone has to capture it.
0: At the world's largest music festival, dozens of people are working behind the scenes long before the first artist performs. The Mindpool Live crew is focused on every camera angle and every screen.
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1: Time for a WTMJ Sports Update from the Gruber Law Office's One Call That's All Sports Desk. The Bucks rebuild is officially underway after officially introducing first-round picks Brayden Burries and Nate Ament.
2: Both lottery picks say they're ready to compete and grow with the organization. Burries says he looks forward to building relationships on and off the court.
3: This is the best fit for me, and they want me. 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So, like, when that got called, I just felt, like, blessed, honored.
2: Both emphasize team success over individual accolades as they begin their NBA careers.
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2: Head coach Taylor Jenkins.
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1: You can see both players tonight as they throw out the ceremonial first pitches at the Brewers-Cubs game at American Family Field. And speaking of the game, this is the first meeting of the I-94 rivals this season in Milwaukee. 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And despite a loss to Turkey in the final round of group play, the U.S. will face Bosnia next Wednesday at 7 o'clock in the round of 32 in the World Cup.
6: 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We have a mess in our hands, everybody. 4145 is just a disaster right now. We've got a new crash. 4145 south at Burleigh now. The right shoulder is blocked due to a crash. There is a semi involved in this one. We've got a couple semis involved here. Traffic is just crawling right now. This is our construction zone as well, so it's just slow in both directions, but I do see emergency responders are at the scene of this one. The semi is off to the side. There's another car involved, too. This is a new crash for you right here. 4145 south at Burleigh Street. Right shoulder is blocked. Just a little bit up from that, we have a disabled vehicle, broken down vehicle. It's a broken down semi. 4145 south at Hampton Avenue. Right shoulder is blocked with that semi that's broken down. And then we still have a little bit up from that, 4145 north at the ramp from Appleton Avenue. The right lane is blocked due to a crash that is still there. That one also involving a semi. Emergency responders at the scene. That one's right there at the curve, so traffic is just at a crawl right now. Avoid the area if you can. 4145 in both directions right now in the Butler area and Mayfair Mall area is extremely slow. Time to check out the weather because it's kind of the calm before the heat. It's about to get hot. WTMJ meteorologist Craig Copleen joins us. And Craig, this is interesting because today some might describe it as comfortable. Others might say it's a little chilly for summer. But I guess take it because the heat is coming.
7: Yeah, we've had this unusually long stretch, haven't we? Going back a week or more now of high temperatures below normal. This weekend is going to be the transition, though. The heat is going to gradually kick in this weekend. I guess I shouldn't say the heat will kick in this weekend, but we'll start the warming trend this weekend. And Jessica, then the heat wave starts on Monday.
6: You say heat wave, and that is a term that's significant. What exactly describes a heat wave? Some people might throw it out there, but there's actually a technical definition.
7: It's pretty subjective, actually, Jessica, I guess. And I guess it depends on what area of the country you live in and what sort of heat you're used to and what's typical for that part of the country. For me, I'm going to call it a heat wave anytime temperatures are going to be in the 90s for more than just 2 or 3 days in a row. And I think that's what we're going to get starting on Monday and continuing at least through Friday. We're looking at high temperatures in the 90s, and that feels like temperature or the heat index above 100.
1: Wow, Craig, I have been educated on dew points, and I know that anything above 60, it's going to be really muggy, and that's exactly what we are expecting pretty much all of next week, right?
7: That's right. Not only are we going to be above 60, we're going to be in the 70s for dew points next week. So you combine the real high amount of moisture in the air with the high temperatures, and that's what you get. That's how you get and come up with the heat index, or the feels like temperature. It's summer's answer to wind chill in the winter. It feels hotter outside than the thermometer reading is when there's a lot of moisture in the air. And so

0: That's why our thermometers next week are going to read 90s, but it's going to feel like, well, I think we should easily get to 103, 104, Ooh. 105.
1: Wow.
0: That feels like temperature. Yeah, on Monday, Tuesday, Wednesday, and Thursday as well. The question is, are we going to get as high as 106 or 107, 108? And that is not off the table.
1: Well, that is dangerously hot. And that's going to be very, very uncomfortable for a lot of people. And when you're talking about Thursday, I'm also thinking about Summerfest. It does seem like we always have at least one very, very hot day. And that would be Thursday. I mean, that'll be the final weekend of Summerfest starting.
0: Yeah, that's right. And it's not going to be this weekend. This weekend's still going to be rather comfortable at the lakeshore and at Summerfest because we're going to continue to have a breeze off the lake. So it's going to do no better than 60s this afternoon at the lake. Tomorrow, just around 70 at Summerfest. And then on Sunday, well, Summerfest won't be happening on Sunday, but Sunday near the lake will be around 70. But next weekend, you're right. Next weekend, along the lakeshore, just like it will be inland, everybody will be into the heat. Perhaps late next weekend, of course, we'd start talking about the 4th of July weekend with the caveat that that's pretty far away to be too specific, but it does not look like we're going to have a tremendous drop in temperatures for the 4th of July weekend. So while it may not be quite as hot next weekend as I expect it to be Monday, Tuesday, Wednesday, and Thursday, to say it's going to be cooler would be wrong. We'll just call it perhaps, fingers crossed, not as hot.
1: Okay. So you said the significant heat wave is going to begin on Sunday. Is there also still a slight chance for rain on Sunday? What's the latest on that?
0: There is. It's small. It's about 10 to 20%. I can't rule out a brief shower or two here and there across the area on Sunday or maybe even into Sunday night. I think there are going to be more dry hours than wet ones, even if there is rain on Sunday or Sunday night. And again, the threat of that is low. Then that's the end of it for a while. In addition to the blazing heat and the high humidity Monday, Tuesday, Wednesday, it's going to be dry. We'll have lots of sunshine. The threat of storms will start to increase a little bit late in the week. But even at that, I can't point to a particular day or time, say Thursday or Friday or even on the 4th of July, where I'm confident we're going to get storms. Although, you know, after a few days in a row, right, of the heat and humidity, eventually some storms start breaking out.
2: Yes, that's what I was thinking also, Craig. But when you look at these hot temperatures, is it the equivalent of not being outside or being exposed to the sun in this heat for certain periods of time like it is during the winter where you're not supposed to be outside for too long when the wind chills reach a certain point?
0: Yeah, you bet. If you have to be outside next week, it's going to be better to be in the shade than in the blazing sunshine, of course. And if you don't have to be outside next week, I'm sure you're probably not going to want to be for any extended period of time. The other thing is the cooling is going to be modest overnight. So we're only going to fall down to temperatures at night in the 70s. And it's going to continue to be real muggy, too, at night. So that's better than 90s, of course. But when you're talking about not getting any notable relief overnight as well, and then you're talking about 5, 6, maybe 7 days of this, that's where the heat kind of gets concerning. It's not that we haven't been through this before. We certainly have. But if you're going to be concerned about the heat, it's usually not when you're going to have a day or two of hot weather. It's the extended periods of long heat, of long hot spells that can spell trouble for folks that have to work outside in it day to day, folks who maybe don't have access to air conditioning in their home or building as well.
1: Yeah, that's always a problem. So I guess you're telling us, we've got coming up on Tuesday, Craig, we have the WTMJ Classic, the golf outing. It's at Morningstar Golf Course in Waukesha. And it sounds like we're going to need maybe, you know, they have those like clip-on fans. You can get a target and blows a little. I don't even know if that will help with temperatures like this on Tuesday.
0: It is going to be cooking. There's no doubt about it. And I think it's going to be with probably full sun, temperatures in the 90s, wow. The heat index at 105 or so. So the folks who drive around the carts and bring beverages out to folks while they're playing, they're going to have a busy day that day.
1: Wow. I think I'm going to have to get maybe one of those squirt bottles with a little ice cold water. Give Greg a little squirt. Help him out. All right, Craig. We appreciate it. Thanks.

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8: Remember when Wisconsin couldn't stop talking about the young kangaroo that escaped from a farm in Nisida? Chesney managed to stay on the run for 3 days. Well, Texas has a much taller escape artist on the loose. This time, it's an 11-foot-tall giraffe named Gracie, who's been missing for 2 weeks now, somehow disappearing into the rugged hill country. So how does a half-ton giraffe stay hidden? ABC's Jim Ryan joins us with a search that is capturing attention across the country. Jim, for people just hearing about this, how does an 11-foot-tall giraffe simply disappear for 2 weeks?
9: Yeah, they simply haven't found her. And by the way, she does have camouflage, right? This is a reticulated giraffe, so it has these geometric patterns on the side that helps it to blend into the background that out there in the hill country, you know, dry, scrubby area. And so it's not inconceivable that she would be able to hide. But again, we're talking about a huge area, thousands and thousands of acres outside of the Cedar Hollow Ranch from which she escaped on, the 12th. So, yeah, not too surprising, but certainly the all full court presses on to try to find her.
8: So when Chesney the kangaroo, Chesney, by the way, his brother is Kenny. So Kenny and Chesney, you see what they did there?
9: Too cute.
8: So when Chesney the kangaroo was on the loose here in Wisconsin, search teams used drones to try to find him. It was actually a drone with thermal technology that spotted the kangaroo, though he hopped away too quickly that time. But what's being used to find the missing giraffe?
9: Well, they're using drones there, too, but also using, you know, people on horseback out there in the countryside. One problem here is that this is a large swaths of private land, so they have to get the permission from those landowners to go out there with drones or on foot or horseback, and generally the landowners have been amenable to that. But it's a matter of tracking them down because, I mean, these are huge ranches out there. So, yeah, and, you know, the terrain looks pretty much like the African savanna, you know, dry, scrubby area out there. Should be stuff to eat. The owner of the ranch, the Cedar Hollow Ranch, and the sheriff in that area say that there is foliage for her to eat.
8: Okay.
9: That there's water out there. They've had some rain recently, but they're also dangerous too, Jessica. There are, you know, literal footfalls there. There are sinkholes that she could step into, break a leg. There are also predators, including mountain lions out there. There are rattlesnakes. So they really want to find Gracie and get her back in her enclosure as quickly as possible.
8: You mentioned the word dangerous, and I was curious if Gracie is considered dangerous, or is the bigger concern just keeping her safe?
9: Well, I suppose she could be. You know, I mean, she's 1,000 pounds and about 11 feet tall. So, yeah, she could be a hazard. She may be able to defend herself because she's so big against the predators out there. But to a person, I don't know if they're being encouraged to walk up and try to catch her, but certainly they're being encouraged to call.

0: 911 and get the sheriff's department out there. They have had sightings of her, little glimpses on deer cameras out there, wildlife cameras that have captured her. But so far, she herself has avoided capture.
1: So now I'm wondering, we had the kangaroo Chesney, who was from a petting zoo. Some dogs spooked him and he got scared and scaled the enclosure. Now you have Gracie the giraffe who's escaped. How common are escapes from exotic animal facilities?
0: Well, apparently it has happened at that facility before. Now, primarily Cedar Hollow Ranch breeds deer, right? They have bugs and does out there and they breed deer and they sell them to ranchers. Ranchers then turn them loose on their property and people come and hunt them. And occasionally they do have escapes like that, but they also do have some exotic animals, Gracie being one of them. And they've been fairly well contained there in that property. So, they do have the occasional break out, but it's pretty rare.
1: So once she's found, how do you safely capture and then move a half-ton giraffe without causing her stress or injury?
0: Well, they'll have to wheel a trailer somehow. And if she's deep off into the brush out there, it may be difficult. So, yeah, I think it's a matter of first spotting her. They've had helicopters in the air along with the drones. So a matter of seeing her and then trying to guide her to a place where she can be roped and put into a trailer and taken back.
1: And has she been spotted at all using those helicopters or the drones?
0: Not the helicopters or drones.
1: Wow.
0: But yes, some you know, wildlife cameras, deer cameras have captured glimpses, but so far she's still out there.
1: When we had Chesney the kangaroo on the loose, this thermal drone did spot the animal, and that was good. But the animal, I mean, you know, it's a kangaroo, so it just kept hopping away really quickly, even when they would get close to it. And so this kangaroo lives a bougie lifestyle, as the owner told us, and is used to being in the home and would wear like a denim diaper. I mean, it was kind of a wild, funny story, but was not wearing the denim diaper when it escaped, which they said was part of the problem because it could just kind of blend into its surroundings. Had it been wearing the denim diaper, maybe they would have been able to find it more quickly and get it. But I think, you know, you have these memorable animal escape stories, including the one here in Wisconsin, and these just seem to capture the public's attention so much.
0: Sure, I think you're right. And it's because it's such an unusual thing. I mean, you're out there, and in parts of Texas, there are ranches, and I've seen this up toward the Panhandle. They raise things like ostriches or buffalo in some places. And so you do occasionally see something like that. But boy, it catches your attention. So imagine the person out there walking around on his or her ranch land, looking up and seeing an 11-foot-tall, 1,000-pound giraffe standing there. It's a startling thing. And I think you're right. It catches people's attention nationwide.
1: Well, Chesney, the missing kangaroo, was eventually found safe and sound here in Wisconsin. And we hope it ends up being the same for Gracie the giraffe down in Texas. Thanks so much, Jim.
0: Thanks, Jessica.
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3: Remember Red Lobster's everyday $20 Ultimate Endless Shrimp promotion?
4: Yes, that ultimately led to them being bankrupt, right?
3: Well, here's the thing. There's a new development on this. It is now described as a disaster in a new lawsuit. Customers loved it, of course.
4: Right.
3: But the $20 Endless Shrimp helped to drive Red Lobster into bankruptcy. And now some creditors are suing the former controlling shareholder, Thai Union, saying that seafood producer demanded their promotion remain in place because it benefited from it. So, in its filing of this new lawsuit, the creditors called the Endless Shrimp deal a car crash. Imagine reading the documents.
4: Not for the consumer.
3: Was a car crash. Red Lobster filed for bankruptcy in May 2024 and exited Chapter 11 that September. A private investor group acquired the company. I always loved when you'd go to like Red Lobster. I haven't gone in a long time, but as a kid, and get like popcorn shrimp or something, and then you think you were done. Then all of a sudden, you looked under that piece of lettuce they'd put on the plate, and there was one there. There was one hiding. That was the best. Yes. Local news up next.
1: 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Stroke is the number four cause of death and a leading cause of disability in the United States. It's estimated 80% of strokes are preventable. Here to tell us more is Dr. Adam Wadena, a neurologist with the Frederick and the Medical College of Wisconsin Health Network. Dr. Wadena, thank you so much for being with us. What is a stroke?
5: So a stroke happens when the brain itself is being starved for oxygen in some way, shape, or form. There are two different types of stroke. One of them is called an ischemic stroke, where you have a blood clot or a blockage of some kind that is decreasing a blood flow to the areas of the brain. And the other type is a hemorrhagic stroke, where the blood vessels will burst open and you will bleed into the brain itself.
1: Two-part question. What are the signs someone's having a stroke and what should be done?
5: So the signs of someone having a stroke, an easy memory trick for that are the letters in the words be fast. B stands for balance. If you suddenly lose your coordination and your balance, your E stands for eyes, a sudden change in your vision. F stands for face, so having weakness on one side of the face. A stands for arm, where one side of the body gets weak or particularly numb. S stands for your speech. And lastly, T stands for a terrible headache. So if any one of these things happen, the other part of T in FAST is it's time to call 911.
1: Does it make a difference where a person receives care for a stroke?
5: It does. So as an academic health network, we have a comprehensive stroke center at Frederick Hospital. A comprehensive stroke center means that we see and treat the most complex of stroke cases. This is a team-based, collaborative approach. We also have two primary stroke centers at Frederick Menominee Falls and Frederick West Bend. They can also evaluate stroke patients, give the clot-busting medication if they determine that it's necessary, and then rapidly identify the situations where someone might need to be transitioned to a comprehensive stroke center for that higher intensity of care.
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3: It's just after 2. This is Wisconsin's Midday News for Friday, June 26. I'm Jessica Tai. Your top story, identifying the man who died in a mysterious fire.
4: I'm Telly Hughes, in for Greg Matzik, hit with a subpoena to reappear on Capitol Hill.
3: Mostly cloudy today. We have a high of 67 degrees. Partly cloudy tonight. We'll dip down to 56 for the low. Tomorrow, sunny and comfortable with a high of 73. It's currently 61 degrees and overcast in Milwaukee. 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

0: now know the identity of the man who was found burned in a porta potty and the American Family Field parking lot back in March. The medical examiner says it was 71-year-old Sterling Easley's body found burned beyond recognition. Fire crews extinguished that fire involving three of the portable toilets in the ballpark's parking lot late the evening of March 24th. The cause of Easley's death is still not known.
1: A former Milwaukee police officer now has restraining orders against him after pleading guilty to tracking his ex-girlfriend with license plate cameras.
2: The court granted two restraining orders against Josue Ayala at the request of two people who work in law enforcement. They're effective for 4 years and replace a temporary restraining order that expired earlier this month. Prosecutors say Ayala used the Milwaukee Police Department's Flock cameras to look up the license plates of his ex-girlfriend and her former partner over 100 times. The court is also ordering Ayala to give up any firearms. A surrender hearing is set for next month, as well as a new sentencing date of July 15th. Jessica Gatso, WTMJ News.
0: Milwaukee County is moving forward with plans to stabilize the eroding bluffs at Sheridan Park in Cudahy.
3: The county board approved more than $1 million for design and permitting work, a key step towards seeking more than $20 million in federal funding for the project. Supervisor Stephen Shea says the bluff has experienced multiple landslides this year, and the study is essential before permanent repairs can begin.
4: This is our opportunity to protect one of our most beautiful parks.
3: The measure still needs to be signed by County Executive David Crowley. Neil Doyle, WTMJ News.
1: A private equity billionaire named Leon Black refused to answer certain questions about his dealings with convicted sex offender Jeffrey Epstein. He appeared behind closed doors on Capitol Hill before the House Oversight Committee. The committee has now issued subpoenas to compel him to reappear.
5: Going into the interview, House Oversight Chair James Comer said of all the people he's brought in,
6: this one has the potential to be the most groundbreaking.
5: But 2 hours later, Comer said billionaire Leon Black refused to answer questions about non-disclosure agreements. Comer said his committee has now subpoenaed Black for his testimony and for the NDAs. The private equity magnate told the panel he had no knowledge of Epstein's heinous conduct. But top committee Democrat Robert Garcia says this.
7: Jeffrey Epstein would not have been able to commit the horrific crimes without the support of Mr. Black.
5: Stephen Portnoy, ABC News, Washington.
0: In return for his guilty plea to one count of retaining national security information, 17 federal counts have been dropped against President Trump's former national security advisor. News Nation's Zach Schoenfeld has the latest developments on John Bolton today.
8: This plea deal does include that he's going to pay a fine of more than $2 million to the government. But now the big question becomes, will he face jail time? We are expecting his sentencing to take place on October 28th. And it's going to be up to the district judge because the federal government here has agreed to recommend a prison sentence of no more than 5 years. But it's still unclear at this point as to whether John Bolton will face prison time at all.
0: Bolton says he kept a diary which contained classified information to record and preserve history. Time now for news about your money. Here's a WTMJ Annex Wealth Management market update. How quickly things change. It was looking good before. We'll see how it closes. Everything is down right now. The Dow is down nearly 88 points to 51,832. S&P 500 is down nearly 15 points to 7,343, and the NASDAQ is down as well. NASDAQ down nearly 90 points to 25,268. 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
2: 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It's the first time the Cubs are coming to Milwaukee this season. 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
3: They're always dangerous. 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They're going to come at us, you know, and they always do, and they're tough. 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And so, you know, we'll be ready to go. 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
2: 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And the U.S. advances to the round of 32 in the World Cup, even with the loss to Turkey 3-2 last night. The U.S. will face Bosnia next Wednesday at 7 p.m.
4: The roads with your WTMJ Time Saver update. We are still dealing with a mess on 4145. So here's what we have going on right now. A little bit better than it was before. We have one incident that is cleared. However, we are still dealing with a crash on 4145 South at Burleigh Street. The right shoulder is blocked because of it. Traffic is just creeping along out there. And this is a spot that is generally slow anyways this time of the day because it's in our construction zone. So heads up. Still dealing with a crash on 4145 South at Burleigh Street. Right shoulder is blocked because of that one. Then, if we travel up a bit, we also have 4145 South at Hampton Avenue. Right shoulder is blocked because of a car that's broken down. The vehicle that's broken down, it's a semi. There's a semi off to the road. It's been there for a while now. Looks like the front of it is open. You've got a truck out there as well. They're trying to work on that semi and get it out of there. But in the meantime, it is very slow going. That's 4145, slow going in both directions, especially in the Butler area and a little bit in the area of Mayfair Mall today.
2: Here is the WTMJ five-day forecast. Tonight, partly cloudy with a low of 56. Tomorrow, sunny and comfy with a high of 73. Sunday, slight chance of morning showers, partly cloudy, warmer and more humid with a high of 78. And then here comes the heat. Starting Monday, sunny, hot and humid, high of 93. Tuesday, sunny, hot and humid with a high of 94. In Milwaukee, it's currently 60 degrees. Outdoor Living Unlimited WTMJ news time is 2:10.
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4: Happy Friday, everybody. 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
4: 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But we tracked down the man behind that photo that Giannis posted. Wait until you hear his story. That's coming up in just minutes.
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4: We have some breaking news just coming in. The death toll from the pair of powerful earthquakes in Venezuela this week is now up to 920. 920 people killed. The new update just in says more than 3,000 have been hurt. And this just gives you an idea of how quickly these numbers change when you have a situation like this and you have people just digging in the rubble to try to find people. About 2 hours ago, the numbers were nearly 600 people killed. Now we know that number is 920. And I have a feeling it's going to go up even more. The U.S. is surging military assets right now to help in Venezuela after the earthquakes this week. Two U.S. Navy ships and aircraft in the Caribbean have been assigned to support the operations. Alan Chung lives in Venezuela, and he watched as the earth started to move.
6: At the end of the road where I was, a building collapsed. Cracks were appearing in the front of the buildings. Everyone was terrified.
4: Searches continue this afternoon for survivors right before the show, and I've been taking a couple peeks throughout. I've been looking at the live coverage, and you can just see the number of people who are there right now trying to also help and dig in the rubble is incredible. They've got big construction pieces of equipment out there. They're just racing, trying to find anybody, desperately trying to find anybody who is still alive. Coming up on Monday, Chef Greg Leone of Amelinda in downtown Milwaukee will join us. He grew up in Venezuela, and his dad is still there living through all this right now.
2: Number two, Jessica, Brewers manager Pat Murphy is recovering after

0: after undergoing back surgery on Thursday. The good news, Murph says he doesn't expect to miss any games. As a matter of fact, he plans to be back in the dugout tonight as the Brewers open their homestand against the Cubs. The 67-year-old says the surgery became necessary because the pain got so bad he couldn't live like that. He had a ruptured disc in his back. Murphy will undergo a second procedure on his hip during the All-Star break. Where he'll have a little more time to recover. Back surgery on Thursday, right? Back in the dugout on Friday.
1: And I can only imagine how much discomfort he was in with a ruptured disc.
0: Yes.
1: Man, but two surgeries a summer. He's the man.
0: Yes. And you also got to think about, Jessica, all the amount of time you spend, not just in the dugout, but in airplanes and uncomfortable positions where you're traveling a lot. I know that had to be extremely tough on Murph, but he's definitely a trooper.
1: When you're traveling sometimes and you're squeezed in those tight spots, your back can hurt even if your back doesn't normally hurt.
0: Exactly.
1: It is 2:13 coming up. One photo, one cryptic caption, endless speculation. Hear from the photographer who didn't know he was about to become part of the biggest buck story in history.
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0: 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What's on Tap with Sandy Max?
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5: 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We have about 11 of those poisons here in Wisconsin. 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
6: Just before the news broke that Bucks superstar Giannis Antetokounmpo was headed to Miami, he put a post out on social media. It was a simple but powerful black and white photo of himself with a message that had all of us wondering, what exactly is he saying? It read, "God, I trusted you at the beginning, and I will continue to trust you throughout." Well, we found the photographer who took that picture, an image that will now become a part of Giannis's history. Michael Janko of Janko Productions joins us live in the studio. Thanks for coming in.
7: Yeah, of course. Thank you for having me.
6: So what was it like to watch one of your photos suddenly become a part of one of the biggest NBA stories of the year?
7: Yeah, no, definitely. I mean, it was a completely surreal feeling. You know, at the start of this, I didn't think, like when I started shooting for the Bucks, I didn't think it would really take off or anything like that. I thought it would just kind of gradually go on. And then to see, you know, I was in the gym, and I'm scrolling through Instagram, and then I was like, holy crap. Like I saw Giannis post my picture, and I was like, wow. And then I was refreshing it, and it was like 100,000, then 200,000, 300,000. And to know that, like, my picture is kind of a part of history, it's like, it really is a surreal feeling.
8: Wow. Michael, when you started to hear, I mean, of course, following the team and following Giannis, mm-hmm. and knowing that this could be a reality one day, mm-hmm. that he's no longer a Buck, did you start to put more emphasis on or concentrate more on certain pictures that you would take of Giannis, knowing that these could be final pictures of him in a Bucks uniform?
7: Yeah, no, definitely. I mean, really every night, it's almost like studying for me. Like, I would go late night and just edit and whatnot, and then you know, with superstars like Giannis and whatnot, like the picture automatically looks better just because it's a superstar like that. So then going through and then continuing to post and whatnot, it was just like, and knowing that he was leaving, I was trying to get a little more of his attention, you know, like, or not knowing he was leaving, but knowing the possibility that he could be leaving, I was trying to get his attention a little more, kind of, and see where it was going from there. So, yeah.
6: So almost everybody has seen this picture in this post. But in case you haven't, we do have it up right now. Giannis's post with your picture, mm-hmm. Michael, up streaming for people who are joining us on YouTube or on mm-hmm. social media as well. It's an awesome shot.
7: Yeah.
6: Can you take us back to the moment when you captured this picture of Giannis and what made you snap that shot at that very moment?
7: Yeah. So that was at it was the Bucks versus the Charlotte Hornets game in the NBA Cup. So with that, it's like with the arena during timeouts, like the lighting is always pretty cool because it's always like spotlight. And, you know, I always try to get like single player shots where it's like just them by themselves. And I was sitting maybe behind the Bucks bench about, and he was walking away. And just to see him kind of like in that moment, you know, it's like I'm always pointing my camera everywhere. And, you know, I got that shot. And yeah, no. I'm very glad I was able to capture that moment because I didn't think that shot would really be as big as it was. So.
8: Yeah, and how's the process of editing down which pictures you want to keep? Because mm-hmm. I'm sure you take hundreds of pictures in
7: thousands.
8: One night,
7: or
8: thousands, yes.
7: Yeah.
8: And when you go back and you look through them, mm-hmm. what is the process of figuring out, okay, this is the one as opposed to, I could probably get a better one?
7: Yeah. One of the big things I look at is the crop in the picture, you know, the detail, the emotion, and then just kind of see, like, does this picture

0: tell a story, because I always try to have my pictures more than just a picture. I want people to look at it and like kind of understand what's going on in that moment. So just to kind of see like the emotion on the players' faces, or like if they're back turned like that, it, with the black and white especially, you can't see any logos, you can't see anything. It was just like Giannis and his jersey, and that was it walking away. So just kind of throughout games like that, though, I always try to get different emotion and whatnot, and then try to, like with my post, I always try to range throughout like pictures with like the basketball or versus without it, and like all that kind of stuff. So yeah, no, there's a wide range of like what kind of goes into it to make sure I find the perfect photo. Because usually I'll take around 3,000 pictures a night, and I'll leave with like in my folder with about 200, and then I'll post 20. So it's kind of hard to take 4,000 pictures and put them into 20 for a post.
1: Sounds time consuming.
0: Yeah,
1: yes.
0: Oh no, it is. Yeah, taking the pictures like at the games is only a fourth of it. You know, when I go home, if I really dedicate my time, I get back maybe 10 o'clock, I can really get the posts up by like 1 or 2 a.m. So yeah, no, it's hours. So.
2: We're talking with a sports photographer, Michael Janko. He took the picture that Giannis posted right before the trade heard round the world. Why do you think Giannis, or somebody from his team at least, chose that photo instead of the thousands of others? I mean, there's so many options that he could have picked, but they picked your photo and that one.
0: Yeah. No, so because me and my friends were talking about that. I was trying to figure that out, like why this picture. But what I noticed is that there's no logos in the picture. There's no fans. That picture could have been taken in any arena for all you know. It's like you can't really see anything except Antetokounmpo and 34. So it could be any jersey, any arena. There's no like so there's really not much going on besides Giannis. And especially it's almost like I'm not sure if that's how he was kind of viewing. He's like walking away into the shadows where it's like no face, anything like that. So I think that's kind of the thought process. Cause I was thinking like if this is his farewell post, I mean the guy won a championship here. He has like thousands of pictures of himself that are just beyond good. So yeah, I was just trying to figure out, I was thinking about that, why he chose that photo.
2: So was the photo, was it altered at all? Was it initially a black and white photo of yours? Or?
0: No. So that picture was originally in color. I had originally posted it in color, but then I took it down and posted it in black and white. Just because I think with black and white photos, some of that, like sometimes it look like it adds more of a dramatic effect to it. So I think with that, it definitely added more of an effect to it.
2: It definitely did. And I'll tell you what, I was looking just to make sure, because I saw something that said you were the guy, and then I reached out to you. But I thought, I want to double check this. So I'm going through your photos myself to find the original. And then I found it, and I was comparing the two, and I was like, that is it. I mean, I was looking at the lines on the bottom. That is just really cool.
1: I was just thinking, you mentioned your friends and how you may kind of talk to them about pictures. Are there any times where you take a picture and be like, that's the one, and it ends up not hitting as much as you think it should versus when you take a picture and be like, oh, that was okay, and then it ends up blowing up and you're like, oh man, I didn't think it was gonna do that.
0: Yeah, so with social media, I kind of learned a lot this season. When you're posting in your first picture, you kind of have to post a superstar as your first picture, because like I've posted other players that are like not as big as Giannis, and the post has done a lot worse. But like I had the opportunity to go out and take pictures of LeBron out in Phoenix earlier this season, and just with the first picture being LeBron, that post blew up, and it wasn't even like it was a good photo, but the photo could have been at anyone else and it wouldn't have done as good. Mm-hmm. But with those like kind of superstar players, it automatically draws the attention more of the other players or other fans and whatnot. So.
2: If Giannis had called you before he posted and said, I'm about to make the biggest social media post of my career, which photo should I use? Would you have picked that one?
0: Not that one. I have a one. So because with the arena, with the media pass, you can walk everywhere and whatnot and like sit wherever you want as long as there's an open seat. So my favorite spot to sit in the arena is like right behind the basket, right on the baseline and whatnot. So there's one that he had where he had dunked, and then afterwards he was like screaming and flexing. And I've posted that picture maybe 4 times, like just in different crops and different editing and whatnot. Because it's my favorite picture I've ever taken of him. And honestly, that picture I really do like, but it wouldn't have been the first one to come to mind as far as like, yeah, I would have used that photo for like, okay, like I really want to get my name out there. So there's been a couple though where it's like, having the opportunity to shoot my favorite player in the NBA like throughout the year, there's been so many pictures where I look at and I'm just like, wow, like that is a pretty cool photo. So
1: So you said you would have probably picked another one, but because Giannis picked that one, do you kind of look back on it and say, yeah, that one is pretty good.
0: No, it's always like if a player posts it, it always like it means a lot more to me, the photo, than if I post it myself, because like the fact that they saw a lot more in the picture, especially superstar like Giannis. I mean, the fact that during amidst all this and that, like how big that picture did, it's like the fact that he chose that photo, it definitely the picture means a lot.

0: lot more to me now, and I've paid a lot more attention to that picture.
1: Mm-hmm. And you've been a Bucks fan for a long time, so I'm curious what this means to you personally because of that, and also business-wise, do you think this is going to help your business?
0: Yeah, no, definitely. Well, growing up as a fan, you know, like getting to watch Giannis grow from like kind of skinny kid to like the player he was, I mean, leaving here, it's like it really was surreal because I started photography about 2 years ago. And I didn't think I would be in this position.
1: That's crazy that you only started 2 years ago because your stuff is good.
0: Mm, I appreciate it. So just the fact that, the fact that he kind of used that photo and whatnot, it was like, and then just seeing the growth of whatnot from like my, because I learned a lot more about editing and whatnot throughout the season, seeing the growth of everything throughout the season. And then knowing that, like, especially I'm a huge, like you said, I'm a huge Bucks fan. Maybe the season prior when I wasn't shooting games, I think I went to about 27 games. So just being able to go to these games for free and whatnot, it's just like it really is a cool gig to have.
1: Yeah,
0: so
1: that's a dream job.
0: Mm-hmm.
1: Yeah. Well, that's awesome. What a great story. I'm excited for you. That's Michael Janko of Janko Productions. Thank you for coming in.
0: Yeah. Thank you for having me.
1: We're coming up on 226. Up next, it's your local news and top national headlines from ABC.
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2: It's just about 2:30. This is Wisconsin's Midday News for Friday. Yes, it's Friday, June 26. I'm Jessica Tai. Your top story, arrested in northern Wisconsin in connection to a Milwaukee murder.
3: I'm Telly Hughes. Expect massive crowds when traveling this weekend.
2: We do have an updated forecast just in from our friends over at TMJ4. They're now saying tonight, scattered showers. Our low will be 57. Tomorrow, though, get ready to enjoy this. Sunny and beautiful, a high of 77. Sunday, mostly cloudy with rain south.
4: ABC News, I'm Mike Tabusky. A mistrial declared today in the federal arson case against the man who allegedly sparked the Palisades fire. Prosecutors say they will try again, and a judge has ordered 29-year-old Jonathan Rinderneck to be held in custody until that retrial. ABC News legal contributor Brian Buckmeyer says prosecutors brought an unusual case.
5: I've done arson cases, I've reviewed arson cases, but I've never heard of an arson case where a person is accused of starting a fire on one day, and then that fire going underground and continuing to cause a much larger, a record-breaking fire 7 days later.
4: Officials in Venezuela are updating the death toll from this week's earthquakes to 920, with more than 3,300 injured. Some 50,000 people remain unaccounted for in Venezuela. And the Centers for Disease Control today elevated its emergency response to the Ebola outbreak to level one, the agency's highest designation. This is ABC News.
2: From the WTMJ Breaking News Center, a man wanted in connection to a murder in Milwaukee is now under arrest in Vilas County. Sheriff's deputies originally found 40-year-old Michael Garcia Carroll Jr. at a business near State Highway 70 and U.S. on June 18th.
3: Two teens have been arrested after shooting fireworks at cars in West Allis.
6: Call where the juveniles on the scooter are throwing fireworks at them. One of the guys we took in custody had fireworks on them.
3: Scanner audio from Broadcastify. Police say the two 17-year-old boys were shooting off fireworks at vehicles while riding Lime scooters around 11:30 p.m. Tuesday night near South 100th Street and West Schlingers Avenue. A 911 caller told dispatch he was nearly hit in the face after a firework exploded in his vehicle. Authorities located the boys and chased them on the scooters, attempting to tase them before catching them and taking them into custody.
2: It is going to be busy on local roads this weekend as a major baseball rivalry shares a spotlight with music fans.
0: A rare alignment of massive crowds is heading to the area this weekend. Eric Hansen with the DOT is warning drivers that normal highway flow is out the window.
7: We have Summerfest that overlaps the Brewers and Cubs series this weekend, so a lot of additional traffic is expected.
0: Because of that, state crews are holding off on nearby lane closures until long after the events let out. But getting to your destination smoothly is still going to take some personal strategy.
7: For those attending Summerfest or the Brewer games, please plan ahead and give yourself a little bit of extra time.
0: Debbie Lozaga, WTMJ News.
3: It doesn't feel like summer right now, but the heat is on the way. WTMJ meteorologist Craig Copleen tells Wisconsin's Midday News.
8: Tomorrow, just around 70 at Summerfest, and then on Sunday near the lake will be around 70. But next weekend, along the lakeshore, just like it will be inland, everybody will be into the heat.
3: Copleen says it's not likely that we will see a drop in temperatures before the July 4th holiday week.
2: There's another show happening at Summerfest, one fans rarely notice.
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3: 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The Bucks rebuild is officially underway after introducing first-round picks Braden Burries and Nate Ament.
4: Both lottery picks say they're ready to compete and grow with the organization. Burries says he looks forward to building relationships on and off the court.
5: This is the best fit for me, and they want me. 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So, like, when that got called, I just felt, like, blessed, honored.
4: Both emphasize team success over individual accolades as they begin their NBA careers.
5: About winning, first and foremost, and whatever we can do to do that, we're going to do it.
4: Head coach Taylor Jenkins.
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3: You can see both players tonight as they throw out the ceremonial first pitches at the Brewers-Cubs game at American Family Field. And speaking of the game, this is the first meeting of the I-94 rivals this season in Milwaukee. Our coverage starts at 6:10 right here on WTMJ. And despite a loss to Turkey in the final round of group play, the U.S. will face Bosnia next Wednesday at 7 o'clock in the round of 32. In the World Cup.
7: Let's get you an update on the roads with your WTMJ Time Saver traffic. It has been quite the afternoon on our roads. A mess. Nevertheless, let's get to it right now. We've got a new incident. It's a disabled vehicle, but the problem is it's a broken down semi, and that is causing a significant backup right now on 4394 North at Howard Avenue. If you're in it, you know it. You feel it. You see it. The right lane is closed because of the semi that's broken down. That's 4394 North at Howard Avenue. This is a new one that popped up just minutes ago, about 4 minutes ago to be exact. We are also still dealing with a mess on 4145 in the Butler area, but that is getting better. All of our crashes on 4145 have cleared at this point, but we do still have a broken down vehicle in this case. It is a semi as well, and that's what's causing the problem. Let me take a peek at the cameras. Yep, there it is. There's also a truck that's off to the side. They've got the hood of the semi popped. They're trying to get this baby to go, but so far it is not looking good. That's 4145 South at Hampton Avenue. Right shoulder still blocked because a semi is broken down and traffic is just creeping along beside it.
3: Here is the WTMJ 5-day forecast. There's been a shift. Now tonight, scattered showers are expected with a low of 57. Saturday, sunny and beautiful. Take it all in. It's going to be a great day with a high of 77. Sunday, mostly cloudy with rain south, high of 70. And on Monday, mostly sunny. It seems like it will be in the 90s and hot and humid on both Monday and Tuesday, with highs expected of 93 on Monday and 94 on Tuesday. In Milwaukee, it's currently 61 degrees. 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
7: Remember, wherever or whenever you're listening, know we're streaming live on YouTube as well. 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
3: That's
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7: 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Do you have a favorite?
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1: 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Back to Summerfest. One of Summerfest's biggest bookings this year takes the main stage tomorrow night. We got the inside scoop on how the big gig landed one of those popular musicians in the world, Post Malone. Summerfest has tried to get Post Malone for at least 6 years, but there was always that one thing.
2: Posty has his birthday around the 4th of July. Posty likes to take time off to party with his friends, so it's never been possible for us.
1: Until now. Post Malone is a main stage headliner at Summerfest this year, and the VP of Entertainment says it's because they never gave up.
2: This was the year where the phone rang and they were all excited to say, we think we can fit you in. So it's like you're planting a lot of seeds all the time.
3: You're the sunflower. You're the sunflower.
1: Besides his music, Post Malone is known for all those tattoos on his face.
0: Yeah.
1: He has more than a dozen.
0: That is... It sounds so painful.
1: Do you have any tattoos?
0: I have one, and the short, interesting story about that, I got it my first week in college, thinking that I was an adult now, and I was still only 17, and that's been the one regret I've had. I have one and one only. I mean, because it didn't mean anything. It was just getting a tattoo just to say.
1: Do you mind me asking?
0: Oh, no, I don't mind. It's just a panther head, and I just thought it was cool, and that was the reason why I got it. And now looking back, well, not just now, but looking back on it, I was like, well, if I'm going to get a tattoo, make it mean something or have some type of saying. So that's why I say it's my only regret. But I haven't gotten a second one.
1: So did it hurt?
0: No, it did not hurt.
1: I feel like a lot of people say that. Yeah, Greg has a tattoo. Gina has a couple tattoos. Yeah, oftentimes I hear people say that.
0: Yeah, they
1: don't
0: hurt.
1: On your face, though?
0: But I was going to say, I don't have any on my face either, so I don't know about that.
1: Well, so if you're not that into Post Malone or you don't know exactly who Post Malone is, you might have seen him with all the face tattoos. The one I get a kick out of the most, he has under one eye, it says always, and then under the other eye, it says tired. So you look always tired. That just cracks me up. He also has a large sword and barbed wire tattooed on his face.
0: Yeah. I just always think about this, Jessica, not just the here and now. You walking around with always tired when you're 65 years old, I don't think
1: you
0: that's going to be as
1: cool.
0: You
1: probably aren't tired at that point, though, right? I don't know. I know some of you in your 60s are listening right now going, I'm not tired. Text us. Let us know. I want to hear that.
0: Yeah, but you also don't have tattoos underneath your eyes either, so... Well, at least
1: in a couple of interviews, I was just looking to see, like, what's the deal with all the face tattoos. He said he got all the tattoos because he was insecure about his appearance. So he apparently gained confidence by getting tatted up.
0: Oh, wow. I guess that's one way of getting confidence, huh?
1: Post Malone, Posty, performs at the AmFam Amphitheater tomorrow night. He takes the stage at 8:30. Stories of the Strange, up next.

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0: Spoil it. Gross. And the ones at the campground, At first I thought maybe it was, some campgrounds you just have a hole. It's just like a hole out in the woods. But this is one of the vault ones, so it's, you know, more like a real toilet, I guess.
1: Yeah.
0: So here's the deal. The man climbed in. Climbed into the toilet, Telly, to go get his sunglasses.
1: Oh, gosh.

0: if your sunglasses fall into a vault toilet, just leave them. Just buy a new pair. I have no idea what brand these were, if they were expensive.
1: He really wanted them.
0: But he wanted those sunglasses. I mean, there are things I would do. I might reach into the toilet. I would not climb into the toilet.
1: Yeah, especially because just to let listeners know, we don't discuss our strange stories before this the segment starts because
0: you didn't pick this one too,
1: I
0: did
1: had
0: you?
1: This one as well.
0: You did?
1: Yes, because I felt like this
0: I thought
1: was
0: you had something different.
1: This was crazy, but I do have something different, and you know, as a backup, so I'm glad I did prepare.
0: Okay, good. Okay.
1: And this comes from a couple that set a Guinness World Record for the most vow renewal ceremonies in 30 days. And one of the ceremonies took place at a Wisconsin water park.
0: They just kept renewing their vows?
1: They just kept renewing their vows and trying to figure it out over 30 days. So they had held ceremonies in Idaho, Arizona, Las Vegas, North Dakota, and Utah. And so apparently, it was Wisconsin's turn, and after exchanging vows, the couple took 6 trips down the water slide in the ensuing hour to attempt to set a new Guinness World Record
0: down the
1: for
0: water
1: the
0: slide.
1: Most trips.
0: Which water slide?
1: Down a water slide. So this took place at the Wisconsin Dells.
0: Was it the plunge? Did they go down the plunge?
1: It was at the Land of Natural Water Park. They
0: didn't say... Okay. Not
1: which
0: Noah's
1: one?
0: Ark,
1: okay. But this was a 60-foot water slide.
0: Oh.
1: Now, the catch is the bride went down this water slide in her wedding dress.
0: It still fit. How long ago did they get married? Do we know?
1: We don't know how long they've been married.
0: Long enough for them to decide that we want to renew our vows, I guess.
1: Yes.
0: And do it for 30 days.
1: Yes. And do it at Wisconsin Dells. And so those 6 trips, that wasn't the record down the water slide. It was the 6 trips down a water slide in a wedding dress in 1 hour.
0: Oh.
1: So
0: who thinks of this stuff?
1: That's what my thought was. Like, if you think about this, my mind doesn't go straight to, could this be a world record? Let me go to the Guinness Book of World Records and see who has done this.
0: And that's serious. I mean, you have to have people watching to make sure that this is all legit.
1: It has to be verified.
0: It's a process.
1: Yes, absolutely. So on a day where the bride typically doesn't want anyone within 50 feet of their dress, you decide to go down a water slide 6 times in less than an hour.
0: Sounds uncomfortable. No, thank you.
1: Very.
0: Did you write your vows?
1: I did not.
0: Or did you just do the traditional?
1: I did the traditional. Yeah. Did you write yours?
0: I did. I wrote them the night before, which some people might be like, what, the night before? I think my husband wrote them the morning of. That's just how we roll.
1: Wow.
0: The thing is, like, I live on a deadline, so to me,
1: You just couldn't do it, like,
0: I didn't. And so it worked for us. I asked Greg earlier this week, I can't remember how it came up, but I said, did you write your own vows? And he said, I just talked.
1: Yeah.
0: So we'll have to find more about that next week.
1: Right.
0: Okay, 2 very strange stories. I like that. Stories of the strange. Always a little happy moment on this Friday. It's 2:52.
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5: I really love today's show because on this Friday, we had a couple of local people who just kind of highlighted the week that we had. We had local wood artist Ike Winter, who talked about gifting Giannis this piece of art that is not just a basketball, it's not just a shot of Giannis, this piece that is so memorable from his childhood, of a very tough moment. We also had local guy Michael Janko. We tracked him down. He's a sports photographer. He's the one who took the picture that Giannis posted about the trade, that post that went out, and everybody thought, what is this? What is he trying to say to this? Well, now we know, right? It has been a big week. Of course, now that we know that our Bucks superstar Giannis Antetokounmpo has been traded to Miami. And just as we end this week here, Telly, you've been in sports, in the sports world for so long, too. I mean, you got to know Giannis, too.
6: Yes, yes. I was with the Bucks sideline reporter the year that Giannis got drafted. And just to see him from day one to the end of his tenure as a Milwaukee Buck, this whole week, it kind of have made me reflect not just on his career, but some of those personal moments that you remember that no one else was around. And you know that, wow, that was very interesting. Like the first time yet Giannis got to the Milwaukee Bucks training facility, which was the old Cousins Center in St. Francis. Giannis, so whenever you are a rookie, you don't have a shoe deal. Well, most players don't. But
5: yeah,
6: whatever shoe company is sponsoring the team, that's the shoe company that sends those rookie shoes. And this was in a time when Nike was the sponsor of the Bucks, and they sent Giannis about maybe 10, 12 pair of shoes, practice shoes, game shoes, and things like that. So Giannis promptly put them in his shop and put them in a shopping cart and was rolling it out to his car.
5: Oh.
6: And someone stopped him like, wait, man, you could keep that here. Like, it's all good.
5: We've got a spot for you.
6: Yes. And he was like, no. I want to take it to my crib and put it in my closet and set it up like MTV Cribs.
5: Oh, geez.
6: So that was like one of the first American shows that he saw. And just think, you're in a new country and you're like, do everyone lives like this? Or how does that go? And another very kind of touching one, and a lot of people don't know, like Caron Butler and O.J. Mayo just O.J. Mayo. When Giannis got here, he didn't know how to go and get furniture or anything. He barely spoke English.
5: Yeah.
6: And one day after practice, O.J. Mayo took him to a furniture store and furnished his whole apartment.
5: Oh, wow. I did not know that
6: story. Yes, yes. So it's things like that people don't see, that you're just like, wow, like that was a transformative moment for Giannis. And he's forever grateful. Every time he sees OJ, he gives him a huge hug and things like that because he remembers those things.
5: So great. So many great stories regarding Giannis from today's show. Also, we had the managing director for Newland Enterprises on talking about the first new condo being built in downtown Milwaukee. The plans for it. There haven't been condos built in Milwaukee in a long, long time. So that's a major change. Also, in case you missed it, you can check out our podcast. We had Scott Zeal on, VP of Entertainment for Milwaukee World Festival, looking ahead to weekend 2 of Summerfest. Have a great weekend, everybody.
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2: 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That one's off the scoreboard and over and out of this ballpark.
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4: It's 3 o'clock. This is Wisconsin's Afternoon News. Your top story, a former Milwaukee County Jail correctional officer sentenced.
5: I'm Julia Fellow. The death toll in Venezuela continues to rise after two large earthquakes.
6: I'm Adam Roberts, in for Debbie Lozaga today, and we've already got trouble right out of the gate. The right lane, far right lane on 94 North near Howard is going to be blocked. We got a broken down vehicle there. Looks like a semi involved with this one. So right out of the Plainfield curve from the airport and heading towards Howard is going to be slow, but it's nice and free once you get north of there towards downtown. Also going to be a slow go north and south, anywhere on 41 right now between Capitol Drive and Highway 145. And we've got Brewers Cubs traffic already starting to build up on 94 east and west between 27th and Mitchell Boulevard. Actually, the eastbound backups start all the way around 84th Street and continue past the stadium towards 35th. I'm Adam Roberts with your WTMJ Time Saver Traffic.
4: All right, here's your forecast. Tonight, scattered showers, another pretty good night to sleep, low 57. Tomorrow is the day. Sunny and beautiful, a high of 77 degrees. From the WTMJ Breaking News Center, one of two former Milwaukee County Jail correctional officers charged with abuse and misconduct gets probation.
7: 26-year-old Marquez Reeder was accused of using excessive force on two inmates in 2024, including pepper spraying and hitting them. He pled guilty to two counts of felony misconduct in May, and prosecutors dropped two related abuse charges. The other officer, 31-year-old Rafael Gomez, has pled not guilty to three similar felonies. He's due back in court next month. Elizabeth Linton in WTMJ News.
5: Identifying the man burned in a porta potty at the American Family Field, the medical examiner says 71-year-old Sterling Easley's body was found burned beyond recognition. Fire crews had to put out the fire involving three of the portable toilets in the ballpark's parking lot. This was late in the evening back in March, March 24th. The cause of Easley's death is still unknown.
4: The death toll has risen to 920 in Venezuela after two large earthquakes. According to the National Assembly of Venezuela, more than 3,300 people have been injured. The U.S. sending experts to assist in rescue and recovery operations. ABC's Faith Abube.
8: There's just not enough people or equipment to get that done as quickly as it is needed. So a short while ago, we learned that a U.S. plane carrying some of those equipment landed in Venezuela. We also know that there are personnel and aid coming in from around the globe, including right here in the U.S., to help save as many lives as possible.
4: The death toll is expected to continue to rise.
5: 17 federal counts have been dropped against President Trump's former National Security Advisor John Bolton in return for his guilty plea to one count of retaining national security information. News Nation's Zach Schoenfield.
9: This plea deal does include that he's going to pay a fine of more than $2 million to the government. But now the big question becomes, will he face jail time? We are expecting his sentencing to take place on October 28th. And it's going to be up to the district judge because the federal government here has agreed to recommend a prison sentence of no more than 5 years. But it's still unclear at this point as to whether John Bolton will face prison time at all.
5: Bolton says that he kept a diary which contained classified information to record and preserve history.
4: If you travel the alternate routes to the I-94 east-west corridor, you're about to see some changes, mostly after dark.
10: The state is adding some new safety features to protect people walking near the alternate routes from the big highway project. The DOT's Eric Hansen.
11: On the 94 East-West project, we do have some safety enhancements that are being installed. These are targeting some key pedestrian routes around the corridor. These locations include Blue Mound Road, Wisconsin Avenue, Main Street, General Mitchell Boulevard, and then over at the 25th Street and Canal Roundabout.
10: Crews should be done by late July. As for your commute, expect the bulk of the delays to hit while most people are sleeping. Debbie Lozaga, WTMJ News.
5: Coming up, the Cubs in Milwaukee for the first time this season.
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6: Time for a WTMJ Sports Update from the Gruber Law Offices. One Call, That's All Sports Desk. Game one of a three-game matchup between the Brewers and the Cubs starts tonight at American Family Field. It's the first time the Cubs are visiting Milwaukee this season. 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
7: They're always dangerous. They're swinging the bats really, really well right now. 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
6: Jacob Mizrowski takes the mound for the Crew, and left-handed pitcher Jared Koenig has been reinstated from the 15-day injured list. 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And the U.S. advances to the round of 32 in the World Cup despite losing to Turkey last night. They face Bosnia Wednesday at 7 p.m.
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2: Oh, Julia's back. Thank you, Jesus. It's good to see you. Happy Friday.
3: It's so good to see you, too.
2: We're going
3: to
2: talk about why you've been gone coming up in just a couple of minutes.
3: I know.
2: It's going to be fun.
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2: I love that. That's a great attitude.
3: And then I almost
2: Friday.
3: Crashed my car, and we'll talk about
2: that,
3: too.
2: Oh, we're going to talk about that, too. It's going to be an eventful couple of hours coming up. All right, let's get to this right at the beginning.
1: This is the three. At 3 on Wisconsin's Afternoon News.
2: Brewers, Cubs, big series starts tonight at American Family Field and here on WTMJ. And the Brewers are debuting something really cool. It's a new plaza at American Family Field. It's called UW Credit Union Plaza. It's just east of the stadium. So if you come across that pedestrian bridge from the parking lots on the east, this little plaza is right there, and it's really, really cool. It's free activities, family friendly. There's a mini golf course there. And some of the holes are shaped after icons in Milwaukee,
3: okay,
2: the Hone Bridge.
3: See that one right there?
2: Yeah.
3: If you text watch, that one, it looks like, you know, like in the 80s when you were on those weird gyms that you could hurt yourself.
2: Yeah, that's what it is.
3: But hey, listen, it's going to be fun.
2: So that was a cow you were pointing out. So that's part of the playground. It's a cow-themed playground. It's really, really cute. Like Julie said, text the word watch to 855-616-1620. You can see the playground. We have pictures of the mini golf course. One of the holes looks like Lake Michigan. One looks like the Hone Bridge.
3: I know.
2: It's free on game days. You can go. You can check it out. Hang out with your family for free. And if you want a beer and something to eat, you can also buy that there. There's a beer garden. But the plaza debuts. It actually opens in about 30 minutes out at American Family Field.
3: Oh, how fun.
2: Yeah.
3: How
2: text the word watch and you can see that.
3: Number two is something that's really cool. I don't know if you've ever been to Fox Point, but there's something called the Friendship Bakery and Cafe. Mm-hmm. So inside there, there's people that are employed that have special needs. So some people that may never have had their own checking account or a job before, they're able to build the skills. It's a nonprofit. And what's really cool is that Giannis Antetokounmpo's wife, Mariah, and her kids, Giannis's children, they went there behind the scenes. And that was never public, but they've done so much for the community. So they've been part of that nonprofit.
2: That's cool.
3: And it does so much to give back for people. So then once they're done with that program, they can go on and have more jobs and, you know, mm-hmm. build careers and independence for those with special needs. So coming up at 3:45, we're going to talk to one of the presidents of Friendship Circle. She'll talk more about the Giannis event and also that there was something that is going on Sunday. There's a fundraiser that we'll talk about as well.
2: That's a great place. That's very cool. The third thing, Julia, is about Giannis, actually. It's Giannis responding to the first time about him not being a member of the Bucks anymore. So we all know that went down a few days ago, right? We all know there's a huge mural of him in Milwaukee, 600 Wisconsin, East Wisconsin. It's the building there, the big mural. Well, people have been going and they've been leaving all sorts of stuff there. They've been leaving Sports Illustrated magazines, his jerseys, flowers.
3: Yeah, his jersey was on one of the signs.
2: Stop signs.
3: Yes.
2: But they've been leaving flowers and things you leave at memorials for people. So Giannis responded. Yeah. Spectrum News One put up an Instagram reel that showed people leaving things at the mural. And Giannis responded to their Instagram reel saying, quote, people, I'm still alive. And then there was a heart and praying hands. So kind of his very first little reaction to what we've been saying. I'm still alive. Don't memorialize me.
3: Right.
2: I'm still alive. All right. At 3:13, we've got a couple fun things to get to. You won't believe what sauce/dressing is taking Europe by storm. We've got that up next on WTMJ. 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
5: Traffic and weather, Debbie's off. Adam's in. Good afternoon, Adam.
7: Good afternoon, John. We got a new situation right now on 794. This is right by, looks like, Car Ferry Road. I don't have a visual on it because the camera isn't on there, but we do apparently have some debris in that left lane. So this would be as you're heading towards the Hone, towards the Summerfest grounds area and downtown. So be mindful of that if you're on the freeway. Looks like some lane debris in the left lane as you head north on 794 towards the Hone Bridge. Elsewhere, things are starting to ease up a little bit around that earlier situation that had the right lane on 94 North near Howard Avenue closed. Things are starting to ease up a little bit. Still a little slow as you work your way north of the airport towards the Plainfield curve. Things are starting to tighten up right now on 43 South from about Hampton Avenue all the way down to the Marquette. East and west on 94 between 27th and Mitchell Boulevard going to be slow right around the ballpark. And then our delays are really starting to tighten up on 4145 between Highway 145 and Capitol Drive. Heading north on 41 all the way from Highway 100 up towards about Hampton is going to be tight as well. I'm Adam Roberts with your WTMJ Time Saver Traffic.
5: All right, here's your forecast. Tonight, scattered showers, a low of 57 degrees. Tomorrow, beautiful, high of 77 and sunny. Sunday, mostly cloudy, 70. Monday, mostly sunny, 71. Tuesday, partly cloudy, a high of 76 degrees.
8: That's Shakira.
5: You're dancing over there.
8: I can't dance like her.
5: Nobody can.
8: Her hips are just amazing.
5: Yeah, there's something.
8: Hey, so that's the FIFA World Cup song for 2026. So Europeans are visiting the U.S., many for the first time, and they're taking to one American staple that nobody expected. It's so popular, okay? The TSA had to send out a statement on how to fly it out of our country. Here's an interview with a fan who explains it perfectly.
9: What do you think you'll take away from your visit here in the United States, back to Germany?
10: Ranch. I love ranch. I taste it here. It's delicious. And I take two bottles with home with you.
8: He's taking two bottles of ranch dressing. It's unexpected. People have fallen in love with ranch dressing. I thought this was I don't know.
5: Yeah.
8: Social media full of fans calling it their favorite American food discovery. So you know how that guy said he's bringing two bottles home? So the problem is the TSA.

0: He says ranch counts as a liquid. So bottles larger than 3.4 ounces can't go on carry-on bags. So they have to be checked in luggage. The agency has even joked online saying airport ranch incidents are happening, reminding travelers of the rules.
1: You've never had ranch before?
2: No, I never had it. And now I love it. It's very good.
1: They don't sell ranch in Germany?
2: No, they don't sell it there.
0: So seeing the craze, Kraft Heinz is teasing a TSA-compliant single-serve ranch packet so fans can legally carry ranch through security.
3: That's amazing.
0: To even use it on their flight.
3: Do you like ranch?
0: I do. But check this out. Here's some British footballers trying ranch for the first time. Do you want to hear that? Because not everybody's sold.
3: Yeah.
0: This is the British.
4: What is it? Is it like garlic sauce?
5: It is quite unique. I don't really know if we have anything like
4: I'm not a ranch man.
1: What?
4: Get that away from me. I'm kind of put off by white sauce.
6: Yeah. I don't know about that. Just tastes like something that should be on a salad.
3: Are they speaking English? I could understand like every third word.
0: You're joking.
3: They invented English and they don't speak it very well.
0: Oh my God. Like,
3: it is a genuinely cool thing to see. Like, they've never had ranch. We just take that for granted.
0: I don't know why.
3: How do they not have ranch like in London?
0: Right? Oh, and their food isn't what I'm not going to say anything about that.
3: Yeah, be nice. You're right. It's not very good.
0: Yeah, I'm doing the but I am going on the British Royal Tour and I can't wait for that.
3: Yeah.
0: So it's showing that everyone
3: bring
0: has
3: ranch when you go.
0: It's showing that everyone has their own taste in what they like. So as demand surges, ranch brands are leaning into the trend with all those travel-sized options. So
3: that's fun.
0: Now you know.
3: Now you know. Yeah, you don't want to pack it in your checked bag. What if that thing explodes? Can you imagine how nasty it'd be if you got home and you had ranch all over everything?
0: The worst.
3: Yeah, you'd be
0: Do you like ranch?
3: Yeah, I like ranch. Yeah. I'm not crazy about it like some people, but sure. Yeah, I like ranch.
0: Do you like dipping your cheese curds in it?
3: Yeah, and like little carrots and vegetables.
0: Yes.
3: And yeah. I hesitate because I don't really use it on salad. It's not my first choice for salad, but I like dipping things in it.
0: Me too. Yeah. It's more of a dip for me.
3: It is 3:21 at WTMJ. Where was Julia the past couple of days? That's up next.
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3: All right, somebody's been really busy this week, and so has Julia. Just kidding. Julia's been
4: because you've been so busy while I've been gone.
3: Yes, I'm really glad you're back. I texted you a little bit the past couple of days. I could tell you're really distracted because usually you're the fastest texter in the world. Like it barely has left my phone and you're already responding.
4: I couldn't even find my phone.
3: What have you been doing? So you were really busy.
4: So I've lived in my apartment for 12 years because, you know, I didn't know if I was going to stay in Milwaukee or whatever. And I moved 6 houses down. Okay.
3: But to a house.
4: To a house.
3: It's a beautiful house, by the way.
4: I know. Thank you.
3: It really is really nice.
4: So we had 2 men in a truck, and it was a father and son that came. Was this yesterday? Jeez, these days are blurring.
3: Yeah.
4: It was yesterday.
3: So earlier in the week, you packed your stuff up, and then they moved it yesterday?
4: Yeah. And 6 hours. 6 hours!
3: That's a lot.
4: Just for that.
3: But, to go 6 houses down.
4: I know.
3: Is it settled? Are there boxes everywhere? What's the deal?
4: Once you get to all the big stuff done, and then there's the little trinket stuff, and you try to be like, you know, not, and now I'm just throwing it all in the box. We did move one thing together down the 6 houses. We thought we could do it because we got a king bed.
3: Oh, wow. You're in the king club now.
4: Amazing.
3: Nice.
4: Amazing.
3: You're so far away from him now, though. It's harder to cuddle.
4: Love it. Do you know who else really loves it? And he doesn't.
3: Oh, Murphy.
4: And he doesn't sleep in our bed, and he's always uncomfortable, but now he just loves it.
3: Does he sleep in the bed now?
4: He hangs out. He wouldn't hang, but now he's hanging. So we decided we got a big backboard, and Jason's like, let's just move the backboard. We're just going to do that. I could barely move. We had to take breaks. I had to take breaths.
3: And he was like, come on, Julia. We're almost there.
4: He was not doing very well either. It was terrible.
3: This is hilarious. I wish I had video of you walking a headboard down the street.
4: I know. By the way, my neighbors are amazing.
3: That's just nice.
4: Absolutely amazing. So you know how I get the scoop? I know what's going on.
3: Yeah.
4: So I got a text that there was a SWAT incident going on.
3: I
4: White
3: saw
4: Fish
3: that
4: Bay.
3: And thought of you. Yep.
4: I just texted you. So my neighbor, you know, Steve, we call him the mayor of the street I'm on. He walked over. He's like, oh, I'm going to turn on the police scanner. And he walked over, which he shouldn't have done.
3: Because there was an incident going on.
4: Do you see what it was?
3: Yeah, I'm reading it right now.
4: It was a man with a saying he's going to shoot.
3: In the road.
4: It was crazy.
3: And here's the mayor just walking down the road.
4: Yeah, So my neighbor walks down there and there's rifles all.
3: Oh my God.
4: It was a whole SWAT incident by my new house.
3: It was a thing.
4: Everything's okay. It was crazy. But yeah, it's just amazing. And what's awesome is that, you know, I can feel like the creaking of the wood floors, kind of like when I was growing up. There's more light, and I'm just so thankful. And it's very small house, but it's just really
3: It's very nice.
4: Nice,
3: though. It's nice with a beautiful yard.
4: Yeah.
3: You literally have a white picket fence.
4: And what did you think when you saw it?
3: I think it's beautiful.
4: Yeah.
3: I think it's perfect. Yeah, I told you. I think it's from the street, especially, it's the nicest house on the street.
4: That
3: previous
4: was so
3: owners
4: nice of you
3: did
4: to
3: a
4: say.
3: Really nice job keeping it nice.
4: So you know how I did all the paint?
3: Yeah.
4: John, we nicked some walls.
3: Oh, did the movers scrape things up?
4: Well, there was one thing that we weren't going to move, and then the movers left, and then Jason goes, oh, I think we got to move that.
3: Yeah.
4: So we had our friend come over.
3: Yeah.
4: Oh, we just destroyed.
3: You just scraped the wall.
4: Destroyed.
3: Just put some furniture in front of that spot.
4: Yeah. But yeah, that's what I've been up to, and I'm still going to be moving. I have until the 30th, so what?
3: Oh, yeah. Yeah, you got a week left. That's good.
4: Yeah.
3: If you need any help, let me know.
4: Oh, please.
3: And I'll send Nate over.
4: Yeah. Nate, young Nate.
3: Nate's got a strong
4: back.
3: You have
4: plague day. You love that.
3: Yeah.

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0: Help Julie with leg day on Tuesday, and you can do arm day helping Julie on Wednesday.
1: My place is just six houses down.
0: Yes.
1: It's not that far.
0: You shouldn't have hired two men in a truck. You should have hired one man, the producer.
1: I know.
0: Everything.
1: It was great.
0: It is 3:28 at WTMJ. Quick look at the markets, the WTMJ Annex Wealth Management Market Update. Everything in the red. The Dow down 61 today. The Dow down 45, excuse me. NASDAQ down 61. S&P off 4 points.

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0: It's 3:30. I'm John Mercure. Your top story, over 50 additional animal rights activists will face charges.
3: I'm Julia Fellow, hit with a subpoena to reappear on Capitol Hill.
4: I'm Adam Roberts. We've still got the left lane blocked on 794 North due to debris. If there's any good news, it's that it doesn't appear there's any delays associated with this as you're heading north towards the Hone. You just will want to be aware of it right around Car Ferry Drive. The left lane heading north on 794 is blocked. In general, volume really starting to pick up everywhere across the system. 43 is going to be particularly heavy south from Hampton all the way down to the Marquette and then north to about North Avenue from the Marquette. East and west 94, anywhere between Mitchell Boulevard and 27th Street is going to be slow, as will 94 north right around from the airport all the way up towards Oklahoma Avenue. And the heaviest traffic's probably going to be on 4145, anywhere north or south between Highway 145 and the Capitol Drive area, though northbound from Highway 100 up towards Capitol is also going to be a bit slow. I'm Adam Roberts with your WTMJ Time Saver Traffic.
3: Partly cloudy tonight, a low of 56. Tomorrow sunny and comfy, a high of 73.
0: From the WTMJ Breaking News Center, 51 additional animal rights activists will be charged over protests at the Ridgeland Farms Research Facility. The Dane County District Attorney has already charged four activists for their roles in a March 15th raid there. They each faced 31 years in prison. A second rescue attempt took place in April and involved over 1,000 activists who were stopped by law enforcement. Ridgeland Farms is slated to relinquish its license to breed and sell animals on Wednesday.
3: A groomsman is on the run, accused of shooting two people at a wedding during an argument over meatballs.
5: Thomas Williams allegedly shot two people after the bride's cousin told him to stop eating meatballs with his hands and use a plate, causing him to punch her in the face. Her brother-in-law intervened before Williams shot them both, one in the neck and the other in the arm and shoulder. The bride chased Williams out to his car and took his car key fob, causing Williams to flee on foot. 41-year-old Williams is charged with first-degree reckless injury, possession of firearm by a felon, and bail jumping. Elizabeth Linton in WTMJ News.
0: A private equity billionaire named Leon Black refused to answer questions about his dealings with convicted sex offender Jeffrey Epstein on Capitol Hill today. Committee there has now issued subpoenas to compel him to reappear.
6: Going into the interview, House Oversight Chair James Comer said of all the people he's brought in,
7: this one has the potential to be the most groundbreaking.
6: But 2 hours later, Comer said billionaire Leon Black refused to answer questions about non-disclosure agreements. Comer said his committee has now subpoenaed Black for his testimony and for the NDAs. The private equity magnate told the panel he had no knowledge of Epstein's heinous conduct. But top committee Democrat Robert Garcia says this.
8: Jeffrey Epstein would not have been able to commit the horrific crimes without the support of Mr. Black.
6: Stephen Portnoy, ABC News, Washington.
3: The Milwaukee County Board approved a change to the county's graffiti ordinance. It now allows the use of temporary sidewalk chalk. It comes after sheriff's deputies were called to multiple times to the Brady Street pedestrian bridge over pro-Palestinian chalk messages. Here's Supervisor Juan Miguel Martinez.
9: The fact that they have to keep going out there because they're getting the calls, I'm sure the sheriffs don't want to respond to that. I'm sure the sheriff's got like more important things to do, but to have to keep responding to those messages and going out there, it's just such a waste of resources for here for the county.
3: Supporters say the change protects free speech. It now heads to County Executive David Crowley for his approval.

0: Time for WTMJ Sports Update from the Gruber Law Offices. One call, that's all sports desk. The Bucks rebuild is officially underway after officially introducing first-round picks Braden Burris and Nate Ament.
1: Both lottery picks say they're ready to compete and grow with the organization. Burris says he looks forward to building relationships on and off the court.
2: This is the best fit for me, and they want me. That's the main thing. So, like, when that got called, I just felt, like, blessed, honored.
1: Both emphasize team success over individual accolades as they begin their NBA careers.
3: About winning, first and foremost, and whatever we can do to do that, we're going to do it.
1: Head coach Taylor Jenkins.
4: You know, when we talk about building our identity, building, you know, our culture, these guys truly are competitors.
1: Neil Doyle, WTMJ News.
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1: All right, thanks for hanging out with us on this Friday. Hope you're having a great Friday. We've got a lot of great stuff coming up, including Dom Contronio from the ballpark talking Brewers at 4:36. But first, Giannis gets traded, a contentious push for public utilities, Missy Hughes drops out, and more. 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
10: It was incredible.
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12: Well, unfortunately, a Father's Day shooting out of Delafield, the man shooting his father.
13: He shot his father 3 times in the abdomen with his gun. The gun is currently next to him on the ground.
14: I want to give you a chance to talk about Alan Greenspan, passed away at the age of 100, American economist, former chair of the Federal Reserve.
15: He was this libertarian of financial theory, and he thought that it would self-correct. Now, it did. It's not probably the way we wanted it back in the Y2K burst.
16: So you probably noticed gas prices dropping, and rather dramatically over the last 5 weeks.
17: Is there a risk here that drivers are enjoying a temporary break before another jump?
18: Well, I mean, there's always that possibility. The coast is anything but clear.
1: We are so excited to be joined in the studio by Miss Wisconsin, Jordan Butler. My gosh, congratulations.
19: Thank you so much. Thanks for having me.
12: The Bucks traded Giannis Antetokounmpo and also the mayor, Bobby Portis, to the Miami Heat.
10: You know, it wasn't going to last forever anyway. We've been through a lot as fans, so I think we need another 24 hours to process all of this, at least.
6: It kind of feels like we finally ripped the Band-Aid off.
14: The Bucks received a heck of a lot of compensation for Giannis. They've got picks going into the 2030s. Who knows who those players might be?
16: My wonder is Hero. So that's the name that really jumps out to me. He was a legend here in the state of Wisconsin. But do you believe he will ever suit up for the Milwaukee Bucks?
4: He dealt with a bunch of injuries, missed a lot of games. It'd probably shift more likely towards unlikely.
11: Eventually that mural is going to come down, and it's going to come down sooner than later, so.
16: They are going to keep this mural.
1: I heard that the artist has already agreed to transform that into a mural for Tyler Hero.
16: Now we're just purely speculating.
17: A few moments later.
3: With the 10th pick, the Milwaukee Bucks select Braden Burries from the University of Arizona.
5: Can't wait to get out there, get to work. I'm super excited to get out there to Milwaukee.

0: like you that disturbed with justice. That's why I'm back.
1: Leader of the Islamic Society of Milwaukee after he was released from custody in ICE detention. So now that'll be interesting to see what happens starting today with this immigration case.
2: Congress actually got the votes for the War Powers Act, but it almost certainly will not stop the war.
3: Some Republicans are saying to the president, you can't just do whatever the hell you want, because this president just thinks you can do whatever you want.
4: President Trump was scheduled to sign a bipartisan housing bill today in front of members of Congress, but it never happened.
5: He decided not to come to the Capitol to sign the housing bill that was bipartisan. He says he's not going to do so until the Senate passes something called the Save America Act.
6: You have to ask Dr. Dave about the parallel parking story.
7: All of a sudden I hear, you got it! I turn around and there's this big guy doing the arm wave, and Giannis goes, you've cheered me at the game, I'll cheer you when you're parking.
1: We are part of the record.
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1: I don't know if laughing is fair. I mean, you called it a terrible idea, but right? That's different than laughing.
9: It's laughable.
3: I don't think anybody likes paying more for their energy. You're not going to make it cheaper. And who says that the city or county is going to do a better job than We Energy is providing power to the citizens of Milwaukee?
4: A new festival that'll take over the grounds. I am looking forward to it because it combines things that I like. Food, wine, music, and a lake.
10: Once you're in the grounds, it's choose your own adventure. 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
1: Traffic and then weather. Let's get to Adam Roberts.
9: All right. Well, some good news, Julia. On 794 North, we had that left lane closed around Car Ferry Drive due to looks like some debris. That looks like that's been cleared up. Wasn't really impacting the drive, but was something to be aware of. That's been taken care of. We do still have a lot of volume buildup right now. It's going to be particularly slow if you're heading south on 4145. Right now, right around Appleton Avenue is where the delays start. They ease up around Capitol Drive. Northbound from about Watertown Plank Road up to Capitol will be a touch slow as well. Eastbound 94 right now, 92nd Street, all the way past American Family Field towards 35th is going to be a bit of a slow go. Also westbound from 27th over to Mitchell Boulevard. And then on 43, anywhere from Hampton Avenue south towards right now center, actually make that all the way to the Marquette, actually, is where it's going to be slow heading southbound. North from the Marquette up towards Center Street is where things are slow there. I'm Adam Roberts with your WTMJ Time Saver Traffic.
1: Here is your WTMJ 5-day forecast. Tonight, partly cloudy, a low 56. Tomorrow, sunny and comfy, a high of 73. Sunday, a slight chance of morning showers, partly cloudy, warmer, more humid, a high of 78. Monday, sunny, hot and humid, a high of 93. Tuesday, even hotter, a high of 94.
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1: .347 on WTMJ. So we all know that Giannis is leaving us, but he's done a lot for the community. He was part of the Milwaukee Diaper Mission. And there's one other organization that his wife was part of and he brought his kids to. So I wanted to talk about that. And it's an awesome nonprofit, Friendship Circle of Wisconsin. They have a cafe and bakery in Fox Point. And I have Leah Stein on with us. Leah, thanks for joining us.
10: Hi, thank you for having me.
1: So let's just talk about the cafe and bakery first off. This was born out of someone that had Saul, and he's no longer with us, but He had intellectual and developmental disabilities, and he was fired without given a reason why. And then that's when the Friendship Bakery was born. So tell me about your bakery and what you do.
10: Yes, thank you. So many of our, first of all, Friendship Circle is focused on friendship, and we do so many different activities, different programs to create friendship and community that every person feels like they belong. And it's been an incredible journey. And one of the things we were doing a lot of programming, and we were noticing that a lot of our young adults didn't have a job, didn't have the skills to get a job, or like you said, they kept getting fired and not knowing why. And we did some digging, and we're like, this doesn't

0: part of society. So it's been a beautiful, beautiful place. You walk in and you feel it. And Julia, you reported on the first on our first on the bakery then when it was on the east side, and now it's we're in Fox Point, and we are, we're just loving the feeling of friendship and community.
1: It's so important for our community, Leah. The motto of your place is actually mission with every meal. Can you elaborate on that?
0: Yes, friendship is our main ingredient. That's really the that's really what we do. So every person who walks in the door, you think you're just getting a cup of coffee and you're just getting lunch or breakfast, but what you're doing is you're giving people a reason to get out of bed in the morning. You're giving people with disabilities a reason to get out there, to make friends, to have community. You are like your cup of coffee or your meal that you're eating is such it's on such mission because you are supporting these amazing individuals and they feel so good. You know how good they feel when they see someone buying one of their pastries or
1: Oh, I
0: buying a
1: know.
0: coffee that they need. I mean, I can't it describe the feeling. The first time we gave them their paychecks, I mean, just being able to say, I have a job, I have a place to go every day. I people want me, people are paying for my products. Like the feeling is unbelievable. So it's definitely mission every single bite that you take. And those calories don't count.
1: I know, correct. And it's oh, it's so good too. This your cinnamon roll, my goodness, that it's deadly. And your challah bread is Yeah,
0: amazing
1: keep
0: as
1: going. I'm
0: well.
1: getting hungry.
0: I
1: That's so
0: know.
1: good.
0: Yeah, and every dollar goes towards this because it's a nonprofit. So I love that. Okay, so you also have that art studio. Tell us Yes.
1: about okay, because I'm on the board. Tell us about the one boy who now does the he has a laser machine.
0: Yes, this is so cool. So we had a boy who he joined us in 7th grade, and he joined us to do he was doing art and baking, which is one of our social programs. A sweet, sweet sweetheart. His name is Cam, and he worked and he did art and baking, and then eventually he joined other programs. He did Friends at Home, which is having two volunteers coming to his home and having doing having lots of friendship, doing lots of activities with the same teenage boys every week. And that forming such a beautiful bond. And as he grew confident and he grew proud. And he takes his the talents that he was given and he's using them for good. And so now he has this laser printer that and he does it with his parents and he creates all these kinds of like different designs and things. And so we were able to give him his first gig, which what he did the first thing for us. And now he does boards, he does laser boards. And then for the Bike for Friendship, which is this Sunday, he made all the medals for this for
1: No
0: so all the medals
1: way.
0: that the bikers and the walkers are going to be getting will be from Cam and his company. I mean it's incredible. And
1: Wow.
0: we're just so happy to see him. Like look where you can go when you have friendship and confidence and love, right?
1: And
0: Look
1: so
0: how
1: they're, I
0: look
1: love
0: and they're
1: that.
0: able to sell it too, John. And
1: Yeah.
0: so he and he has a cutting board, cutting boards,
1: Yeah,
0: and
1: yeah.
0: you can put whatever you want, like Mercure, John Mercure, or 620
1: And then he gets to
0: WTMJ.
1: sell that.
0: Yes,
1: Yes.
0: so
1: I
0: cool,
1: love
0: right? And
1: that.
0: absolutely, he has a great I can we can share the website and
1: Yeah.
0: he has an Instagram page
1: What is
0: and
1: the
0: it's just
1: website?
0: like I don't know it offhand. I'll have to share it with
1: Okay,
0: you because
1: you
0: I
1: get it
0: don't
1: to
0: know
1: us and then we'll
0: it
1: share it.
0: offhand.
1: Leah
0: I
1: Stein is
0: definitely
1: with us,
0: will.
1: Friendship Circle. I want to ask you about a special visitor that you had. One of the things I love about you guys is that you just do things for the right reasons. You don't seek publicity. But Mariah Atenecumbo was at your place?
0: Yes, how cool is that? She's
1: Yeah.
0: amazing.
1: And we
0: She
1: never
0: just
1: talked about
0: she
1: it.
0: Right.
1: Yeah, so tell me everything.
0: Yes. She is an incredible person. I mean, what she did with Milwaukee, I mean, she's a mom of four kids. Like you think she'd be busy that way. And then, her husband is, I mean, Giannis, which is incredible, but she's the most down to earth person and the most like just so driven to make this world a better place. We were involved with her diaper mission. Actually, we had adults with disabilities go to diaper mission and be there and work on packaging stuff. And, a lot of our participants with disabilities, they're constantly on the receiving end and it doesn't feel good. So it's really nice to give back. And when they went to diaper mission, which was Mariah's like it was her, her project. And when we went there, we felt so good to be able to give back to community as well. So that was really a beautiful thing that she really, put together for us. But just having Mariah come to our space and just how she talked to everyone. Actually, this picture of Shira, I mean the way she chatted with Shira, like Shira was just like her friend that she was just chatting with. Just the way she was being so personable, so friendly. It was a very special moment, really. actually, funny story, but I met Mariah lots of times and didn't realize that was Mariah because I'm not from here. I met her when our kids

0: and swimming together, and I would
1: Oh.
0: chat with her all the time. And she never told me who she was.
2: Wow.
0: I'm
2: That's
0: not
2: how
0: from
2: awesome they are. Yeah.
0: Wisconsin. Yeah, I mean, I'm not from Wisconsin. I didn't realize. And then when she came to Friendship Circle for the first time, I'm like, "What? Oh my goodness, I know this. Like we chat all the time." And she just hadn't, she never told me who she was. Like, how cool is that? Like, that's cool.
2: That's
0: You know,
2: cool.
0: she's just really, yeah, a really wonderful, warm person. And she wanted good things for Friendship Circle. She wanted good things for this community. She wanted friendship for all. It was really, really special.
1: I know. Okay, so can we talk about the bike or walk for friendship that's coming up this Sunday so then we can get more people to come? Also, if you text friendship to 855-616-1620, friendship, that's our setting limited talk and text line, 855-616-1620, you can come out and support the mission. So tell me everything.
0: Yes, it's going to be a great day. I know you said there was going to be some slight chance of showers, but that's going to be pushed away. Let me tell you, it's going to be a beautiful morning.
2: Yes.
0: It's going to be in Ellsworth Park, which is in Bayside. And no, the weather changes all the time. So we're just going to say that it's going to be good. So it's going to be in Ellsworth Park in Bayside, and 8:30 is when people can come, 8:30 to 10:30. The send-off is at 9 o'clock. And there's going to be, you don't need to sign up to come. There's going to be free breakfast and lots of kids' activities, 90-foot jumping, bounce houses, and a face painter and a balloon. I mean, there's so many cool activities there for all ages. And a yummy breakfast that's made by the Friendship Circle. So all of our participants made these yummy, delicious breakfasts. You'll see it's going to be a whole buffet. And then people can walk or ride or roll. We don't care how. Just come and show up and be there. And you could do 1 mile loop. You could do 5 miles. You could do 90 miles. And there's so many different paths. It's all going to be mapped out for you. And it's going to be a beautiful day of friendship, just stepping up for friendship and saying, I care about making this world a better place. I care about including everyone. That's the whole idea of it. And it's going to be a beautiful, beautiful day. I can't wait. I'm so excited.
1: And what I
2: Yeah.
1: appreciate is that it's a walk too.
2: Yep.
1: Oh, we should get
2: Yep.
1: Adam Roberts to do the bike.
2: That's a great idea. We should get everybody to do
1: There's
2: it.
1: a different route, okay, this year. So how far can we go?
0: 90 miles is the farthest. I think that 90 miles is the most that people are doing this year.
2: 90.
0: But you really,
2: Wow.
0: 90 miles. Some people are doing it, you know, and they do it, and some of them just go extra just to show off. Let me tell you,
1: I
0: some of
1: know.
0: those bikers are like, yes, it's like, come on. But really, you can go from 1 mile, you can go to 90 miles. And there's different routes, and there's going to be SAG drivers, and there's going to be stops along the way with volunteers. So you're not going to be alone in this. There's also an app that will you'll go together with the app, so you'll know where you're going. I mean, it's a very, very well supported ride. And there's walkers. There's a 1 mile walk and a 3 mile walk. So you could really be doing that too. And so therefore, really anyone could come. You can come with a stroller, you can come with a wheelchair, you can come with a scooter. I have kids coming. One person's coming with this, one person's coming with that. It's really all different ways of the ways that we can come together and show that we care.
2: Amazing.
0: Yeah.
1: Leah Stein with the Friendship Circle of Wisconsin. Head to the Friendship Circle Cafe and Bakery in Fox Point and also text friendship to 855-616-1620. Friendship to take part in the walk. I'm going to be doing the 1 mile walk. Okay. Or the
0: Good for you.
1: 90.
0: You're going there. You're
1: I'm
0: stepping up. That's
1: coming.
0: awesome. You're coming.
1: Yes, I am.
0: Exactly.
1: So text friendship to take part in the Friendship Circle Wisconsin. Leah Stein, thank you.
0: Thank you. Have a great day, everyone.
2: You too.
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0: I'm John Mercure. Your top story, a priest in Madison facing charges.
17: I'm Julia Fallow. The death toll in Venezuela continues to rise after two large earthquakes.
18: I'm Adam Roberts. We've got a crash right now in Waukesha County, 94 West, right around County Highway P. Right lane is going to be closed due to this crash. Your backups are going to be stretching all the way back towards Highway 83 right now, and also some slowdowns heading eastbound right past this site. Emergency vehicles already on scene, and it looks like the car is generally on the right shoulder, but there's going to be some work done there to clear things up around 94 West at County Highway P. Elsewhere, volume still heavy, 4145 south from Highway 145 all the way down to Capitol Drive. It's particularly slow up until about Hampton. Northbound on 4145 Highway 100 towards Capitol is slow as well. 43 south from Hampton all the way down to the Marquette will be tight, and 94 north from the Plainfield curve up right now, the slowdowns go to Lincoln. And also your Brewers traffic is starting to build up around the stadium on 94 east and west, anywhere from 27th Street over to Mitchell Boulevard. I'm Adam Roberts with your WTMJ Time Saver Traffic.
0: Tonight, partly cloudy, a low of 56. Tomorrow, sunny, a high of 73. From the WTMJ Breaking News Center, a Madison priest has been defrocked after being charged with child sex crimes. Andrew Showers faces three felonies, including second-degree sexual assault of a child. Court documents say Showers tried to arrange a meeting with a 14-year-old girl to have sex. The girl was an undercover cop. The Diocese of Madison received a notification from Pope Leo on Wednesday that Showers can no longer serve as a priest.
17: One of two former Milwaukee County Jail correctional officers that were charged with abuse and misconduct gets probation.
19: 26-year-old Marquez Reeder was accused of using excessive force on two inmates in 2024, including pepper spraying and hitting them. He pled guilty to two counts of felony misconduct in May, and prosecutors dropped two related abuse charges. The other officer, 31-year-old Rafael Gomez, has pled not guilty to three similar felonies. He's due back in court next month. Elizabeth Linton in WTMJ News.
0: Death toll has risen to 920 in Venezuela after two large earthquakes. According to the National Assembly there, 3,300 people have been injured. The U.S. has sent help. ABC's Faith Abube.
20: There's just not enough people or equipment to get that done as quickly as it is needed. So a short while ago, we learned that a U.S. plane carrying some of those equipment landed in Venezuela. We also know that there are personnel and aid coming in from around the globe, including right here in the U.S., to help save as many lives as possible.
0: The death toll is expected to continue to rise.
17: The Texas Education Board has approved required reading that includes Bible passages in classes. News Nation's Xavier Walter.
3: Opponents in Texas held what they called a funeral for religious freedom, arguing the proposal crosses the line between history and religion. The Texas Freedom Network, along with other faith and advocacy groups, argue the state is pushing Christianity over other religious views.
21: By teaching a version of history that favors one religion over all others, the board isn't just undermining the education of our children. They are choosing which students belong and who should be forgotten.
17: The reading list takes effect in 2030.
0: Coming up, the Brewers prep for the Cubs at American Family Field.
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3: 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Game one of a three-game matchup between the Brewers and the Cubs starts tonight at American Family Field. Jacob Mizorowski takes the mound for the crew. Lefty Jared Koenig's been reinstated from the 15-day injured list. Our coverage starts at 6:10 right here on WTMJ.
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0: emergency drill. Dave Shank is president of the Milwaukee Area Amateur Radio Society. He says the whole point is testing what happens when the networks we take for granted just stop working.
1: Field Day is a national drill that is sponsored by the American Radio Relay League. And the goal is to get individuals and clubs to go out and set up in the field to provide emergency communications. So that's one of the backbones of ham radio, is to be able to provide communications when all the other systems fall apart.
0: Unlike your smartphone, hams don't need a central server or an internet data pipeline. They use simple point-to-point radio waves that can bounce clear across the globe using less power than a regular household light bulb. For decades, the hobby carried a specific stereotype, mostly older guys huddled alone in basements. But the modern radio community is seeing a pretty big generational shift. Families are getting licensed together, and a new wave of operators is connecting through tech vlogs and YouTube live streams. Michael Falk is a school teacher from West Allis. He got back into the hobby when his son Max got licensed at just 8 years old.
2: My whole life, people have complained that, oh, the hams are all old, they're all dying off. Hams would be complaining that there aren't enough young people getting into the hobby. Well, we're actually doing fine. There are a lot of young people. We're just not as high profile. You know, we haven't been in it as long, and we don't have as big of stations and all that, but the young people are there, and YouTube is a great way to connect with those younger people who are doing some more cutting edge stuff.
0: But when the weather gets ugly, Mike shifts from the family hobby straight into public service. He holds a degree in meteorology, and during a severe storm, he acts as a direct link between spotters on the ground and federal forecasters.
2: When there is severe weather in this area, there are spotters who are ham radio operators will either from their house or out in the field somewhere, see what is actually happening on the ground. And if it's something severe, they'll want to report that to the National Weather Service. So my role in this is I sit at my radio at home, I talk to those spotters, and when they send me reports, I can send them straight out to the meteorologists.
0: This Saturday, operators out in the field will log every single transmission they pull out of the airwaves. It's a lot of testing and tinkering for a what-if scenario built on a piece of technology most people assume disappeared decades ago. But if the worst day ever actually hits, these are the voices that will be waiting in the static.
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0: Debbie Lozaga, WTMJ News.
4: Interesting stuff to think about. The Miz is pitching tonight. Are you going to watch the game? You going to sit in front of your big TV in your fancy house and watch the game?
5: I have to go down to the Chicagoland area, so I'll be listening to 620.
4: Ah, that's even better. That's perfect.
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4: I love that.
5: Lane joins us every Tuesday.
4: He does. And when Miz is pitching, it's like, don't miss. It's you got to tune in to check
5: that
4: out.
5: And I also have the MLB app. So once
4: I get down there,
5: yeah. I'm going to watch it with my dad.
4: The way the Miz takes care of business, if you leave here at, are you leaving right after the show?
5: No kidding.
4: The game might be over by the time you get down there, because he just
5: And I had a signed ball. That was my first thing I brought to my new house.
4: Oh, that's excellent.
5: Yeah.
4: 413 at WTMJ.
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0: I'm streaming your show while taking a walk. Would you consider that a useful

0: my new car. And with the EV, you press the thing and it's on, but it doesn't, the engine doesn't turn on.
1: Yeah, and it's new, so you're trying to figure all that out.
0: So I back up.
1: Oh no, this is not your strong suit. Okay. No.
0: Thank goodness this thing has all these radar. I don't know how to use
1: It's
0: this
1: like
0: car.
1: beeping at
0: Oh
1: you
0: yeah.
1: and beep, beep, beep, beep, beep, beep,
0: I
1: beep, beep,
0: was
1: beep.
0: so close to backing up into a Brinks truck.
1: No. What?
0: And for my
1: Let me
0: defense,
1: guess, it was the Brinks truck's fault.
0: for my defense, the Brinks truck is the same color as pavement, okay? And it's this tiny little mech one Starbucks. And this other lady that was right next to me, she goes, I don't know why that Brinks truck was parked there. But you know, we've done stories on Brinks trucks. They're armed, you know? They're very weird because they have all this money.
1: Yeah.
0: And what if I went boom and I hit into the Brinks truck?
1: You'd have probably gotten shot.
0: Yeah.
1: So wait, but you almost hit the truck because it's the same color as the pavement?
0: It was parked illegally and it was right behind me. Anyways, I have 12 miles on this car.
1: Oh no.
0: 12
1: And you
0: miles.
1: almost cracked
0: And I
1: it.
0: called my husband and I said, can you please make sure that the insurance is updated?
1: That's a really good
0: And he
1: move.
0: goes, no. He goes, you almost, and I told him about the Brinks truck. I almost backed into a
1: When you
0: Brinks
1: guys
0: truck.
1: go out together, does he drive or do you drive?
0: Well, he likes driving,
1: That's good.
0: but because he has Parkinson's disease,
1: Yes.
0: now I'm doing
1: So
0: the
1: you're doing most
0: driving,
1: of the driving?
0: and now he's got everything to say about it. There's
1: Oh,
0: nonsense.
1: that's so good.
0: He's basically
1: That's so
0: driving.
1: good. Yeah, he's driving, but you're at the controls.
0: So 12 miles on a car, and
1: Yeah.
0: I almost crashed my
1: Yeah.
0: car.
1: Well, I'm glad you didn't. Almost is okay.
0: Okay, but
1: That would
0: seriously,
1: have ruined your day.
0: couldn't they have just thrown out my
1: Yeah,
0: Starbucks
1: that
0: cup?
1: part's weird. That part's weird.
0: Come
1: Like you
0: on.
1: bought it at a Starbucks. Can you just take this and you don't have garbage cans in there?
0: It's a fresh one.
1: Yeah, please. I just spent money with you. Can you just throw this out for me? Yeah, that's crazy.
0: Anyways, it's a summer Subaru is really nice, and
1: Yeah.
0: I'm figuring it out. I've never had an EV before, so it's
1: That's
0: a
1: fun.
0: whole new world.
1: Well, they're good people at Summers. They'll help you get that all figured out.
0: Yes.
1: It's 4:20 at WTMJ. Hey, tomorrow is National Kringle Day. The guy in charge of O&H Danish Bakery is with us up next.
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5: The good news is that the vast majority of patients that I see and the majority of conditions that I can see can be successfully treated without surgery. 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
4: Orthopedic Associates of Wisconsin, there is a difference.

0: Ken, I mean, every day should be Kringle Day, but how great to have a holiday here, an official national Kringle Day, coinciding with when Kringle became the official state pastry. That was in June, a little over a decade ago. So just another day to celebrate this great pastry and what makes, you know, Racine and Wisconsin so unique.
1: I was amazed when I read, Peter, that 10% of Danes coming to America settled in Racine, Wisconsin. Does that kind of
0: Guys.
1: paint how important the Kringle is and the culture is to where you guys are?
0: Absolutely. Isn't it just fascinating when you think about it? You know, Racine, yeah, very, a lot of industry started by Danes, Case tractors, you name it. So it had industry, it had farming. Climate, I often joke, is equally as terrible as Denmark. So, you know, they felt right at home. So yeah, I mean, so at the end of the day, right, when it all started, it was just a pastry being served, and you serve your customers, we do today, and they expected Kringle, but then it took a little bit of a life of its own, that's for sure.
2: That's so fun. You know, I was off this week and John sent out a mass email talking about how you're what is that? What's the new taste?
1: Yeah, I think Peter, I set out on our counter here a Wisconsin Kringle, a cherry almond macaroon Kringle, and a white chocolate raspberry cheesecake Kringle. I had barely hit send on the email, and the staff was devouring it.
2: I almost drove to work and I was off to have it.
0: As you should have. I have to say, I'm most excited too because cherry almond macaroon, don't tell anyone, is my favorite flavor of all time. I can't believe we
1: Oh,
0: make
2: isn't
0: it
2: it?
0: every day.
2: I know.
0: But I'm so excited. We haven't brought it back in stores since our 75th anniversary a couple of years ago. We had it for a big party then. But it's so good, right? I mean, just the traditional Danish almond paste. You know, our almond Kringle is great, but you layer in Door County cherries, get the best cherries from Door County, make that scratch filling in-house. And then what's unique about this one is we top it with this, you know, almost like a French macaroon cookie. So we call it almond macaroon, cherry almond macaroon, but
1: So
0: it has
1: good. I'm
0: this
2: so hungry.
0: crumbly cookie topping, egg white, sugar, almond right on top. It's just, it's different. It's unique. You have to come out and try one.
2: What time are you open till?
0: We're open till 6 o'clock, but we're open
2: Okay.
0: again tomorrow at 6 a.m.
2: Okay.
0: So,
2: No, I'm going to stop and I'm going to get it for my dad on my way down.
1: That's a great idea. All right, Peter.
0: And
1: What's
0: white
1: the.
0: chocolate cheese raspberry cheesecake's the other one. That's a great one too. We brought it back after 5 years. You know, silky smooth cheesecake and our
1: So
0: signature
1: good.
0: raspberry jam in there. It is so good.
1: All right, so I like to send Kringle to my daughters that live out of state. How's the easiest way for people to get that to other people?
0: www.ohdanishbakery.com. You know, call us. Our number's on there as well. But place an order online. We ship nationwide. Our next ship date now will be on Monday, but we'll have it there before the 4th of July, or you pick your ship date, you know, in the future.
2: Oh my gosh, that's so great. Cause my best friend Shayna, she's 100% Danish. So
1: Yeah.
2: yep, I'm gonna do that.
1: You got to do
0: You
1: that.
0: gotta celebrate.
1: For
2: Oh, that's
1: sure.
0: Celebrate National
2: fantastic.
0: Kringle Day.
1: Peter
0: Yeah, it's
1: Olesen is the president of ONH Danish Bakery. I love what you guys do and the culture there and the way you do things and how philanthropic you are. It's all so good. Peter, thank you so much. Have a good celebration tomorrow.
0: We will. Skol.
1: Skol. Yeah, it's the only time it's all right to say skol, by the way. Yeah. Thank you,
0: Yes,
1: Peter.
0: absolutely. All right, thank you.
1: It is 4:28 at WTMJ. Quick look at the markets. Not much to see here. The Nasdaq down 61 points. Annex Wealth Management wants you to know the Dow is off 45 and the S&P was down 4 points. Annex Wealth Management know the difference with Annex. Hey, John Mercure here, and festival season is here as well. Potawatomi Casino Hotels bringing the food, the fun, even a chance to win big all summer long. Luis Olmos from Potawatomi is here. Hey, Luis, let's start with July's promotion. This is cool. $300,000 definitely gets people's attention. What do you got going on?
3: Yeah, John, we've got a win explosion happening. 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
1: That's so cool. And the excitement happens every Thursday night. 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
1: That sounds amazing. And of course, festival season means festival food.

0: Potawatomi's bringing some of those classics to the casino floor.
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0: Mm-hmm.
1: Specials run July through September and feature some of the seasonal favorites people will wait all year for, such as a spiked lemonade shakeup, a classic cream puff, a cream puff latte that can be served hot or iced, and one of my favorites, and I think everyone's favorites, a fried pickle flight with pickle spears, pickle fries, and pickle chips paired with three different dipping sauces.
0: Ooh, that sounds amazing. 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
1: Exactly. 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
0: 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Where do we get more information?
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0: 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Thank you so much, Luis.
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0: It's 4:30. I'm John Mercure. Your top story moving forward after a violated ceasefire.
3: I'm Julia Fellow, a man on the run after a shooting at a wedding.
4: I'm Adam Roberts. New crash right now. This is right at the start of the hail, 894 South. It looks like we've got a couple of cars involved with this one. It's right on the split before you would head towards, I believe that's 43, the Rock Freeway. Right around exit 4, two cars involved with this one right now. It's already pretty heavy around that curve in the hail, and it's going to probably get worse. Right now, Oklahoma Avenue is where the backups begin, and they work their way all the way over towards Forest Home. Elsewhere, still slow on 4145 south from Good Hope Road down to Capitol Drive and north from Highway 100. Up towards Hampton. 43 south from Capitol Drive towards the Marquette is a little tight, and traffic continues to build up on 94 east from 92nd Street towards the stadium and ending around 27th. I'm Adam Roberts with your WTMJ Time Saver traffic.
3: Partly cloudy tonight, a low of 58. Tomorrow, mostly sunny, a high of 77 degrees. Right now in Milwaukee, it's 62 degrees and mostly cloudy.
0: From the WTMJ Breaking News Center, the U.S. is responding with force after Iran fired drones at a ship moving through the Strait of Hormuz. News Nation's Robert Sherman.
5: According to Central Command, this consisted of direct strikes against Iranian radar sites, as well as storage facilities for both missiles and drones. And at the heart of all this is the Strait of Hormuz. Well, certainly there are new concerns that are here in the region now. On the one hand, seeing the attack coming from Iran, and then, of course, the return fire from the American side. Certainly new tensions once again existing here in the region.
0: The U.S. and Iran are currently engaged in negotiations for a peace deal. It's not yet clear how this latest incident could affect those talks.
3: A private equity billionaire named Leon Black refused to answer certain questions about his dealings with convicted sex offender Jeffrey Epstein. He appeared behind closed doors on Capitol Hill before the House Oversight Committee. The committee has now issued subpoenas to compel him to reappear.
6: Going into the interview, House Oversight Chair James Comer said of all the people he's brought in,
7: this one has the potential to be the most groundbreaking.
6: But 2 hours later, Comer said billionaire Leon Black refused to answer questions about non-disclosure agreements. Comer said his committee has now subpoenaed Black for his testimony and for the NDAs. The private equity magnate told the panel he had no knowledge of Epstein's heinous conduct. But top committee Democrat Robert Garcia says this.
8: Jeffrey Epstein would not have been able to commit the horrific crimes without the support of Mr. Black.
6: Stephen Portnoy, ABC News, Washington.
0: A groomsman is on the run after shooting two people at a wedding during an argument about meatballs.
9: Thomas Williams allegedly shot two people after the bride's cousin told him to stop eating meatballs with his hands and use a plate, causing him to punch her in the face. Her brother-in-law intervened before Williams shot them both, one in the neck and the other in the arm and shoulder. The bride chased Williams out to his car and took his car key fob, causing Williams to flee on foot. 41-year-old Williams is charged with first-degree reckless injury, possession of firearm by a felon, and bail jumping. Elizabeth Linton in WTMJ News.
3: If you travel the alternate routes to I-94 east-west corridor, you're about to see some changes, mostly after dark.
10: The state is adding some new safety features to protect people walking near the alternate routes from the big highway project. The DOT's Eric Hansen.
11: On the 94 east-west project, we do have some safety enhancements that are being installed. These are targeting some key pedestrian routes around the corridor. These locations include Blue Mound Road, Wisconsin Avenue, Main Street, General Mitchell Boulevard, and then over at the 25th Street and Canal Roundabout.
10: Crew should be done by late July. As for your commute, expect

0: expect the bulk of the delays to hit while most people are sleeping. Debbie Lozaga, WTMJ News.
1: Time for a WTMJ Sports Update from the Gruber Law Office's One Call That's All Sports Desk. The Bucks rebuild is officially underway after officially introducing first-round picks Braden Burris and Nate Ament.
2: Both lottery picks emphasized they're focused on earning their roles and helping Milwaukee win, but they'll also have some learning to do now that they're pros.
3: Biggest adjustment would probably be get ready for the snow in the winters. coming from the hot sun to the snow.
4: Living on my own, not having my mom cook for me and take care of me and stuff like that.
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5: 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Every time they talked about Brain and Nate, it was about just like they were all about the right things.
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12: The pitch. Swing and a miss. He struck him out. 14 strikeouts for Jacob Mizorowski. We are all witnesses.
1: Yeah, let's go. So I find myself disappointed when last game I was mowing the lawn when Miz pitched, and so I had WTMJ on in my headset, and I was mowing the lawn. And I find myself disappointed when he throws a pitch and Lane goes, and that one's at 102.
6: Right?
1: You're kind of like, 102? Why is he taking something off the ball? Dom Cotroneo gets a front row seat to this all the time, and Dom is with us this afternoon from the ballpark. Hey, Dom.
13: Hello, how are we doing?
1: Good. Can you give us some perspective how spoiled we are by how special Miz is and what he does?
13: You know, when I watch Miz, and I talked about this actually with Pat Murphy today, where I think what's most impressive about Miz is, yes, he throws 104 and what he does on the mound is incredible. But getting an understanding and watching the work between starts, and Jared Koenig said this word earlier today, the focus. And the way that he's been able to understand what it takes.
6: Oh no! It looks like we lost him. But I have. But while we try to do that, because our next guest, it looks like our next guest video just showed up. Oh, so
1: can you just maybe call him on the phone, Nate?
6: We'll try to get Dom. But one other thing that I found really interesting was that I met Jacob Mizorowski just like a few weeks ago, because he was signing balls for the Wisconsin Parkinson Association, and his father has Parkinson's. Yeah. So he just did it on his own time. We have all these days of games, and the one day that he had off,
1: he took the time
6: to do it. And I mean, it was a long time. It was more than 300 people.
1: That's amazing. Hey, we have Dom back. So Dom, I want you to finish your thought, because you were saying that it's impressive how he throws, but there's more to him that's impressive to you than how he tosses the baseball.
14: You know, for me, it's the work between. And talking about this with Pat Murphy today, and even Jared Koenig said this earlier today too, saying the word focus. And it's one thing to throw 104 miles an hour and be exceptional and the talk of the town. Another thing to do it over and over and over and over again. And I think that Miz is learning what it takes to continually have success in the big leagues. Yes, he throws hard, but these are the best.

0: the world. And in order to stay the best in the world, you got to do the things that aren't ordinary and the things that keep you separate from the rest of the world.
1: Definitely the mental, definitely. And he has a fantastic fiance. They're high school sweethearts. And when I went to the ball signing, I saw his fiance Elle, and I was asking her about how on television the pitch, when you see how fast it is, it said 105, and she said that television, it rounds up. So it was 104.5, mm-hmm. obviously. I know that you know this, Dom. You know everything, every statistic in a baseball history. But she said to me, and she joked, she goes, but we like to say it was 105.
0: Of course, right? I mean, that's the thing in pitching circles where, you know, it's kind of like dunking on a 10-foot rim, right? Like, did you actually dunk a basketball on a 10-foot rim, you know, fingers on the rim and everything like that? Did you actually throw 105 miles an hour where it was 105.0? That's kind of a little competition with the pitchers things. But I mean, he's joked, like, I mean, we've seen him get 104.9 in the playoffs, and 104.7 is the hardest he's ever thrown. So we'll see if he can get there today in front of a sellout crowd here at American Family Field. Wow. And he's obviously the talk of the town.
2: I want to ask you for some perspective about the three guys thrown this weekend. So it's Miz, it's Harrison, it's Woodruff. My question to you, Dom, how do these three guys stack up if you were to take the top three in any other rotation in baseball? Three versus three. How do our three do?
0: I mean, they're one of the best. I honestly believe they're easily top 10. You could argue top seven to top five, like their top third. And you also got to remember, too, it's virtually completely reversed from last year, right? Last year, the three that you relied on, per se, would have been a combination of Freddy Peralta, Quinn Priester, and Brandon Woodruff obviously wasn't healthy at the end of the season, but then you throw in, you know, Jacob Mizorowski in that bulk role that he was in the postseason last year. But I think that this three is certainly better than last year's three. And the way that the Brewers roll into the postseason is you need three. And to know that if you're going to get through a five-game series, you only need three starters. You can do a bullpen game in the fourth game in the CS situation, but that's a really darn good three compared to the rest of the league.
1: Dom, how do you think Sprout is doing? You know, the first time he came out, it wasn't that great, but the last game that he started, he did really good. He's getting better. Do you think his confidence is growing?
0: That's exactly the word that he used. You know, I talked to Brandon actually today in the clubhouse and catching up with him after he had the great six shutout innings in Cincinnati. You know, following up what Brandon Woodruff did, his quote was just do what Wu did, and they had the exact same line. But for Sproat, he says it kind of goes back to the Colorado start. Now, maybe on the surface level, you look at that pitching line, it's five innings. I think he gave up three runs. Two of them were earned. He didn't get out of the fifth inning. But that was the first moment he goes, okay, I hit some adversity early in that game and then locked it in from there. And I felt conviction. I felt the guy that's athletic and loose, and the words that he has stitched on his glove are let it eat. And that's when he really started to kick things into the high gear. He had a really good start in Vegas, despite the high altitude and everything we've talked about with that tough place to pitch. And he's really started to stack quality games together. And you can hope that it's Quinn Priester 2.0. That, remember, Quinn's first 10 games as a Brewer last year were not pretty. And then he got on a stretch where the Brewers won 18 consecutive games that he pitched in. And I'm not saying that's going to happen for Brandon Sproat, but you can once again see the momentum going in the right direction for Brandon Sproat's development.
2: Hey, Dom, before we let you go, all-star game question. Miz is clearly a lock. It feels like Kyle Harrison might also make it. Will any position players from the Brewers make the team? Can you make the case for any of them?
0: I mean, Bryce Harang should have been a starter, if you ask me. He should have advanced out of phase one and into phase two now. So one thing that could happen here in phase two, as the second baseman vote-off is happening between Bryson Stott and Ozzie Albies, is that, you know, let's say Ozzie Albies wins that phase two vote-off. Bryson Stott's not going to be an all-star. I'm just being completely honest. He has not been good enough to be an all-star. Bryce Harang has been way better and has been one of the best second basemen in baseball to be a second baseman reserve on the National League team. I think Bryce would have a great chance. I would also hope that William Contreras has a great chance too, because it's so unsung when you have a quality catcher who's leading your team in batting average, who also can hit 20 homers a season and catch virtually every day. That's all-star caliber production from them.
2: Dom Cotroneo is the host of Brewers Extra Innings with us from the ballpark. We appreciate it, Dom. Thank you very much.
0: Thank you, guys.
2: 444 at WTMJ, a local nonprofit doing big-time work, helping people big time. We'll talk to, who is it, Impact? Impact up next.
1: Yes.
2: This is going to be a great conversation.

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5: Traffic and then weather, Adam Roberts. Hey, how's traffic?
6: Well, Julia, it could be better. We do still have a couple of issues right now. We do have a tow truck taking away the vehicle involved in that crash on 94 West at County Highway P. So that should be taken care of shortly. However, anywhere between Highways 83 and 67 in the Delafield Summit area is going to be slow either way. We also still have that separate crash on 894 South right near Lincoln. Looks like actually it's right on the split as you go towards the Rock Freeway at exit 4. There is looks like a cop out there right now with these two vehicles involved. Just be careful as you're working your way past it. It's kind of a tight squeeze over there. And then we still have some volume buildup on 4145 South from Highway 145 down to Capitol Drive. And things are really starting to pick up now on 94. Anywhere from about the zoo all the way over to 27th heading eastbound past the stadium is going to be a slow go. I'm Adam Roberts with your WTMJ Time Saver Traffic.
5: Here is your WTMJ 5-day forecast. Partly cloudy tonight, a low 56. Tomorrow, sunny and comfy, a high of 73. Sunday, a slight chance of morning showers, partly cloudy, warmer and more humid, a high of 78. Monday, sunny, hot, and humid, a high of 93. Tuesday, even hotter.

0: doesn't get enough credit. And we have CEO of Impact, Lindsay Bloomer, on the line with us. Lindsay, thank you so much for joining us.
1: Thanks for having me.
0: So can you tell me, there's been two huge recent flood events, especially for the Milwaukee County area. How have you helped people? I mean, especially those who are already, you know, can't even afford a $400 emergency. How are you helping people?
1: Great question. Yeah, we unfortunately have had some disastrous weather events in the recent past. And Impact is really a systems and people connector to make sure that people have the right connections and referrals to make sure that they're safe and that they're thriving. And so, you know, during some of our most recent flood events, we have taken over 26,000 phone calls from residents who were needing assistance during that time, and connecting them perhaps with help with cleanup services, with restoration services, if they needed immediate assistance like food or shelter. So making sure that they're connected to those resources to stay safe.
2: Lindsay, it's so valuable what you do for our community. It's such a good resource. Can you talk about the collaboration between you and the different partners and how you all work together kind of holistically to make sure people in need get taken care of?
1: Yeah, you know, it's important that we all work together and we all row in the same direction to make sure people get the immediate help they need and the sustained assistance in the long run. So there's two really distinct ways we do that. When we connect people directly with referrals, so you may know us for the 211 system. So if you call 211, you'll get real local live people from Impact that can help refer you to thousands of different other nonprofits, other services, things like that. We keep a curated database that is up to date. So no outdated links, no outdated referrals. You can do that via the web, via text, via phone call, so that you can get the assistance you need. On the back end, not only do we have those database administrators, but we work in the communities as well to ensure that we are making referrals that make a difference. So we actually, another service we provide is we work with businesses, organizations, so that they can make referrals directly through our system using that curated database and that verified information, so that on the back end, when people are referred to services or they receive assistance, that we can make sure and have data on that as well, that they are actually getting the services they need. So we know it's making an impact.
0: So you can go to impactinc.org. You also help with mental health, and that's a really important thing on so many different levels, with family, with working. There's some type of funding that kind of went down. So how are you trying to make that up, and how is that affecting how you're helping others with the mental health aspect?
1: You bring up a really good point that some of that funding has been reduced due to different federal and state and local programming. So something that we're really trying to do is work directly with the county, with the city, with our 9-county region in Southeast Wisconsin to figure out how we can leverage and share services so that they become even more cost effective, so we can reach some economies of scale. We also are looking to other funding sources. So, you know, if you have used 211 in the past, or you have needed assistance, or even if you know someone who has, if you can give back in some way as well to Impact to help kind of pay it forward. So always looking for donations as well, monetary donations. And then, you know, another way we do that is look for other grants and be creative about how we're looking for those grants. So whether it's through mental health, healthcare, partnering with health systems, or other businesses. You know, our community is only as strong as the folks that need the assistance. So working with businesses who want to hire folks, who are looking for a stronger workforce, right? We're trying to reduce those barriers. And so there might be some funding streams through, some economic development as well.
0: Because the only other thing I think of is my friend who's about to work for Rogers Behavioral Health, for example. And then you think of other places if someone, God forbid, is going through a really big mental health crisis. John, you've mentioned this. There's only one location that you right. go to. So so what do you do? What do you provide if someone is in need and they call you right now? What can you do?
1: Great question. So all of our customer service representatives are trained to ensure that people are safe, that we can do quick assessments. And then also, it's not just like Well, okay, here's one referral to the one place

0: Rogers, right? They are a great partner and we can make referrals there, but there are a plethora with over 5,000 organizations and services within our curated database. There may be something closer to that person. There may be something specific that they're looking for that we can provide a referral to. And because we have relationships with all of these service providers, our folks might be able to make a really deep connection that perhaps we didn't, the caller didn't know about, or you weren't sure was in the area, and even virtual services as well.
1: How has inflation and financial insecurity that's been going on in the last couple of months impacted the community that you serve?
0: You know, I think we're starting to see some trends. So a greater need for food, a greater need for housing assistance or energy assistance as well. We're starting to see additional calls about if there are mental health services, as families get strained, people get strained. And so we're starting to see that trend up, particularly as cuts happen in other areas. So inflation, gas prices, right? How do I get to work? What are some transportation options for me? But then we're also, you know, if other benefits are being cut, we also get some calls about that. So if my income's being reduced, I'm going to feel it in other mm-hmm. ways. And so we're starting to see that trend up as well. We're starting to see even more substance abuse questions as well. You know, maybe I'm having a problem with alcohol or with drugs or something like that. Where can I get some services and learn some coping mechanisms?
2: And this is a resource out here. So go to impactinc.org, impactinc.org. Lindsay Bloomer, thank you for doing what you do. She's the president and CEO. This is a 24-hour central access point and information for all of us. I appreciate your time.
0: Thank you so much. I appreciate you.
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2: 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That one's off the scoreboard and over and out of this ballpark.
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3: It's 5 o'clock. I'm John Mercure. Your top story, a man drowns while trying to save an injured eagle.
4: I'm Julia Fellow. A death toll climbing after earthquakes in Venezuela.
5: I'm Adam Roberts. We still have work on this crash involving two vehicles near the Hale 894 South, right around Cold Spring Road. It's actually just past there. I think things might be starting to wrap up here shortly, but the backups will still be in place from Oklahoma Avenue all the way through, and then they continue over towards Forest Home as well. Eastbound 94 from the zoo all the way past the stadium towards 27th Street is going to be a tight squeeze. Also 43 South from Capitol Drive all the way down towards the Marquette and the high-rise bridge will be a touch slow, and volume remains heavy on 4145 from Good Hope Road all the way south to Capitol Drive. I'm Adam Roberts with your WTMJ Time Saver Traffic.
3: Tonight, partly cloudy, low of 58. Tomorrow, mostly sunny, a high of 77. From the WTMJ Breaking News Center, a man drowns after trying to save an injured eagle in Monroe. According to the Adams County Sheriff's Office, 72-year-old man went missing from a boat launch near Brown Deer Drive in Nisida. He told family he went fishing and saw an injured bird in the water. He attempted to swim to it. He became stuck in underwater debris and drowned. Police found his car unattended, filled with equipment to aid an injured animal. His remains were found Wednesday near a large fishing net and eagle feathers. He was not wearing a life jacket.
4: Identifying the man that burned in a porta potty at the American Family Field back in March, the medical examiner has identified him as 71-year-old Sterling Easley. He was found burned beyond recognition. Fire crews had to extinguish the fire involving three of the portable toilets in the ballpark's parking lot. This happened March 24th. They say the exact cause, an original cause of his death, is still unknown.
3: The death toll has risen to 920 in Venezuela after two large earthquakes there. The U.S. sent experts in to assist. ABC's Faith Abube.
6: There's just not enough people or equipment to get that done as quickly as it is needed. So a short while ago, we learned that a U.S. plane carrying some of those equipment landed in Venezuela. We also know that there are personnel and aid coming in from around the globe, including right here in the U.S., to help save as many lives as possible.
3: The death toll is expected to continue to rise.
4: Two teens were arrested in West Allis. They were riding around in Lime scooters, according to police, and shooting fireworks at cars.
7: Call where the juveniles on the scooters are throwing fireworks at them. One of the guys, if you took in custody, had fireworks on them.
4: That's a scanner audio from Broadcastify. Police say the two 17-year-old boys were shooting off fireworks at vehicles while riding on Lime scooters at about 11:30 Tuesday night, and it was near West Schlinger Avenue. A 911 caller told dispatch he was nearly hit in the face after a firework exploded in his vehicle while he was driving. Authorities located the boys and chased them on the scooters, attempted to tase them before finally catching them and taking them into custody.
3: Summerfest Weekend 2 is underway.
8: 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Elderbrook brings British electronic dance music to the Generac Power Stage. Goldfinger gets you going with ska pop punk music on the Miller Lite Oasis. 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And New Orleans rock and soul from the Revivalists on the U-Line Warehouse Stage. Michigan musician and TikTok sensation Petey USA closes out Friday night at the Briggs & Stratton Big Backyard. 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
4: Coming up, the Cubs in Milwaukee tonight for the first time this season, and the Miz on the mound.
3: Yes, Outdoor Living Unlimited, WTMJ News Time, 504.
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6: Time for a WTMJ Sports Update from the Gruber Law Offices. One-on-one call, that's all sports desk. Here we go. Game one, three-game matchup. Brewers-Cubs starts tonight at American Family Field. It's the first time the Cubs, boo, are coming to Milwaukee this season.
7: We're going to shut them up.
6: Yeah, we are. Shut them up and shut them down. Three up, three down. Jacob Mizorowski takes the mound for the crew tonight. Speaking of shutdown, Jared Koenig, by the way, a Brewers lefty, has been reinstated from the 15-day injured list. Our coverage starts at 6:10 on WTMJ. I'm fired up. Are you ready?
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2: Hey, the Brewers got something cool coming up at the ballpark. It's something for kids and families, and we've got the details. We'll do that coming up in about 6 or 7 minutes. But first,
1: this is the 5 o'clock Focus on Wisconsin's Afternoon News.
2: In the Focus is Reporter's Notebook. The host, Adam Roberts, is with us in the studio. You know, I love this show, and you got a really interesting show coming up this weekend.
3: Yeah, I don't know how, in my show in particular, I could ignore what was maybe one of the biggest pieces of journalism in the country this week. We, of course, are still now figuring out what to do with ourselves post-Giannis era here in Milwaukee. And a lot of that feeling of, did that just really happen, came in part from this piece published by Jim Ozarski. He's a Milwaukee Bucks beat writer at the Journal Sentinel. This was a piece, and John, you and I were talking a little bit about it. It was one of those that is sort of rare nowadays where you need to block out a window of time and just go through, read it, and absorb the information like a sponge.
2: Jim
3: covered 50 sources that were included in this, some named, others not. And that brings up the thing we always debate is if you're given something off the record, you got to find a way to not make that publishable, but then be able to prove it. Jim had to jump through a bunch of hoops for this piece, and he talked with me about some of those hoops.
4: Basketball owners and coaches and players are all very powerful people. And yeah, like these aren't national secrets, national security and things like that, but you know, livelihoods could be affected, you know, and you do want to get to the truth, and people do want to speak about the truth, but that, you know, you have to allow them to do that without fear of sort of losing their careers or their livelihoods. I do think for hundreds of inches of copy, you know, you're seeing people talk about it with their names attached for most of this piece, for sure.
3: Yeah, you were talking about the length of the piece. Was it you, John, that said you printed it out and it was 32 pages of paper, which for a JS article nowadays, that's very
5: massive. Wow. You know, and I'm really glad that you're explaining this behind the scenes, because in journalism, for example, if there might be someone that may be leaving or may be staying, we have to have both versions. Jimmy Carter, we prepared so many different things with obituaries. And I know that Giannis said, guys, I'm still here. We were preparing in so many different angles, and he wrote like a novel.
3: And he did, and it goes back not just to these last few months where you had the Shams of the world that were kind of stirring the pot, indicating something could be coming. Jim's piece goes all the way back to when Mike Budenholzer was fired after leading still a winning record when he was let go. So it goes back all the way to there. There's pieces that happened in the locker room, which if that's, you're only going to get that from a beat writer. There's little small details too, that weave like a soap opera. And I mean that in the best way, because we joke about, oh, soap operas are super dramatic, but it's drama in the best way possible. But it is also important to read if you are a Bucks fan, because it's good to have that context for why this happened the way it did.
2: It's really, really fascinating, and I can't wait to hear the conversation. How long did you actually talk to him to pare it down?
3: I was about a half hour. Wow. It won't be a half hour long just because, you know, I edited it down a little bit, but the majority of that conversation will be aired this weekend. We actually have, I believe, a Reporter's Notebook twofer. We got the Saturday and Sunday.
2: Ooh.
3: So it'll be 4 to 5 Saturday and then 10, 11 Sunday morning. You'll hear from Jim both shows.
2: All right, check it out. I'll be listening to it for sure. Adam Roberts is the host of Reporter's Notebook. 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
3: Did she pay you to
5: say
3: that?
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5: Oh, give me a break.
2: Reporter's Notebook's my favorite, except for any show that you're on. I'm serious. Adam, thanks. Good work on that interview.
5: Thank you. 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
2: It is 5:13 at WTMJ. 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
3: Hello, Wisconsin's Afternoon Noon host, John Mercure. Let's take a look at it right now. Heavy volume still on 43. It's actually been this way most of the afternoon. Hampton all the way down to the Marquette's going to be a tight ride. 4145 south from Highway 145 down towards Burley now is going to be slow. And right around the stadium where you'd expect that Brewers traffic, it's also a slow go there, anywhere from 92nd Street all the way over east to 27th. I'm Adam Roberts with your WTMJ Time Saver Traffic.
2: All right, the WTMJ 5-day forecast. Tonight, partly cloudy, low of 56. Tomorrow, what a great day. Sunny, comfortable, a high of 73. Sunday starts to get warmer and more humid, a high of 78. Monday, sunny, hot, humid. Here comes summer, a high of 93. Tuesday, sunny, hot, and humid, a high of 94 in both days. High dew points pretty sticky. Right now it's 62 degrees.
4: Roll out the barrel. We'll have a barrel of fun.
2: All right. Lots of people at the ballpark already. Big series opening tonight. It is Brewers Cubs. It is The Miz.
5: John, we also have Summerfest. The traffic is, oh my goodness.
2: It's a big Wisconsin weekend for
5: Thank
2: sure.
5: Goodness we have Adam on traffic. Today.
2: Thank goodness, because Adam's very thorough on traffic.
5: Absolutely. Yeah, crazy.
2: He's going to get you home wherever you need to be.
5: Anywhere.
2: Brewers have something cool going on at the stadium right now, too. So this is brand new, Julie. It's really cool. It's called Credit Union Plaza, UW Credit Union Plaza. It's for kids and families. Right as you get off the pedestrian bridge on the east side of the stadium and you come to the stadium, there's a cool area with a mini golf course, a playground. Text the word watch to 855-616-1620. You can see pictures.
5: I've seen it under construction
2: for so long.
5: It's here.
2: Cool. So the mini golf course has a hole designed like the Hone Bridge. It has a Wisconsin-shaped green. One of the holes has miniature racing sausages. The playground itself is in a kind of cow theme with cool little things that kids can climb on shaped like cows.
5: Isn't that fun? When I saw them, the mini golf course is no joke. You know, you think it's like, oh, whatever.
2: Right.
5: It's a full-on golf course.
2: It's like, cool.
5: I know.
2: The Hone Bridge one is really sweet. Like,
5: isn't
2: they crafted a hole where you hit your ball and it goes over the miniature version of the Hone Bridge. Super cool. So it's free. It's going to be open anytime that there is a game. It's adjacent to that pedestrian bridge that goes over 175. And fans can also enjoy a beer garden where food and drinks are available for purchase. So you can do that. But the playground, mini golf, all that part is free.
5: Wow. So you can drink and then the kids do. Oh, that's fun.
2: Yeah.
5: I didn't realize that it wasn't going to be open when there aren't games.
2: Yeah, I think it's free and open to all fans on game days is what it says.
5: There's a lot going on there that where you could get hurt. So that makes sense. That tracks.
2: I mean, I wonder, are they going to have a fence they put around it, tarps over it? Like, what are they going to do? Because it's kind of right out there in the
5: John,

0: know what else I think about? I think about after Packers games when people are, you know,
1: had a few pops.
0: Had a few.
1: Yeah.
0: And then they're on that field and they're full on running on that field. And
1: oh, like at in Titletown.
0: Okay. So there was a slope.
1: Yeah.
0: And so people were full on running down the slope and full, and people were going unconscious. So there's Green Bay police, Neshwabanon police, that just have to stop people from going on that hill after the
1: games. Get hurt.
0: So now I'm thinking, geez, once we get to the seventh inning stretch or something, we better make sure that the adults don't play on that thing.
1: That's actually a really good question. Like after the game starts, do they close it down? Do they?
0: I don't know.
1: Yeah, that's an interesting
0: question. We got to get our energy out somehow.
1: Somehow. It's 519 at WTMJ. Brewers coverage right after the news here at 6 o'clock on WTMJ. Going to be a great series going on this weekend. It's 519 at WTMJ. Ham operators making a comeback. Ham operators, that's up

0: M Operators, that's up next on WTMJ.
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0: All right, thanks for hanging out with us as we count down to Brewers baseball here on WTMJ. About 45 minutes or so, Brewers coverage. A nasty line of summer storms rolled through southeast Wisconsin earlier this week. When that happens, most of us, I know I'm guilty, kind of stare at our phones, waiting for an alert. Where are we? Checking out the radar. But what if the power grid comes down? What if cell towers get overloaded? What if that service goes out? A localized network of volunteers is ready to jump into action. Here's WTMJ's Debbie Lazaga.
5: This weekend, thousands of amateur radio operators across North America are packing up car batteries, heading into public parks, and raising portable antennas. It's for the annual Field Day, part weekend cookout, part national emergency drill. Dave Shank is president of the Milwaukee Area Amateur Radio Society. He says the whole point is testing what happens when the networks we take for granted just stop working.
6: Field Day is a national drill that is sponsored by the American Radio Relay League. And the goal is to get individuals and clubs to go out and set up in the field to provide emergency communications. So that's one of the backbones of ham radios, to be able to provide communications when all the other systems fall apart.
5: Unlike your smartphone, hams don't need a central server or an internet data pipeline. They use simple point-to-point radio waves that can bounce clear across the globe using less power than a regular household light bulb. For decades, the hobby carried a specific stereotype, mostly older guys huddled alone in basements. But the modern radio community is seeing a pretty big generational shift. Families are getting

0: licensed together, and a new wave of operators is connecting through tech vlogs and YouTube live streams. Michael Falk is a school teacher from West Allis. He got back into the hobby when his son Max got licensed at just 8 years old.
1: My whole life, people have complained that, oh, the hams are all old, they're all dying off. Hams would be complaining that there aren't enough young people getting into the hobby. Well, we're actually doing fine. There are a lot of young people. We're just not as high profile. You know, we haven't been in it as long and we don't have as big of stations and all that, but the young people are there, and YouTube is a great way to connect with those younger people who are doing some more cutting edge stuff.
0: But when the weather gets ugly, Mike shifts from the family hobby straight into public service. He holds a degree in meteorology, and during a severe storm, he acts as a direct link between spotters on the ground and federal forecasters.
1: When there is severe weather in this area, there are spotters who are ham radio operators who will, either from their house or out in the field somewhere, see what is actually happening on the ground. And if it's something severe, they'll want to report that to the National Weather Service. So my role in this is I sit at my radio at home, I talk to those spotters, and when they send me reports, I can send them straight out to the meteorologists.
0: This Saturday, operators out in the field will log every single transmission they pull out of the airwaves. It's a lot of testing and tinkering for a what-if scenario built on a piece of technology most people assume disappeared decades ago. But if the worst day ever actually hits, these are the voices that will be waiting in the static.
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0: Debbie Lozaga, WTMJ News.
3: I had a call name.
4: What was your call name and why were you on ham radio?
3: Well, we would always drive to Galena, Illinois,
4: love Galena,
3: by Dubuque.
4: Yeah.
3: And back in the early 90s, we didn't have, you know, cell phones
4: right,
3: and all that.
4: Right, right.
3: So to talk to different family members, my uncles and aunts, we had the ham radio. But I was really young, so every once in a while I would be able to talk. So my name was Golden Fox.
4: Oh, that's fun.
3: But then when I talked to other truckers, I was so young, they'd say, "You're Goldilocks?"
4: Oh, that's cute. So my dad's a ham radio operator. And so growing up, we had a finished basement, and there was a room in the basement that was like an office, and he had his ham radio set up, and he had postcards. Back in the day, they would send postcards to each other from around the world with their call letters. Like my dad's was WA9GAM.
3: Oh my
4: And so he had postcards from all over the world. And one of the things I really remember was that my brother Jason, he absolutely loved the ham radio. He thought it was the greatest thing ever.
3: Well, and then sometimes when you're in a good conversation, you go on the other channel and everything. You know?
4: Yeah, right. You go right exactly mm-hmm. instead of the main channel. Yeah, ham operators. They're making a comeback.
3: It's a thing.
4: That is for sure. I think my brother Jason might actually get back into that. That'd be kind of interesting after all these years, wouldn't it?
3: Mm-hmm.
4: 527 at WTMJ. Let's check the markets. Here we go. Everything in the red.
3: What
4: today.
3: Would your call name be?
4: That's a really good question. Let me get back to you on that.
3: Oh,
4: I don't know.
3: I know. It'd be something. Oh, flown.
4: What should it be? Oh, flown Mercure. Like
3: because
4: my bird.
3: He was named after his Wee Energies bird.
4: Like my Wee Energies bird. Yeah.
3: Peregrine Falcon. Okay. Anyways.
4: Here we go. The markets.
3: Do you want to do traffic?
4: I want to do the markets. Let me get to this really quick. I've been putting it off because they were all in the red today. The NASDAQ was down 61 points, Goldilocks. That's 0.25%. The Dow was down 45 points, 1/10, and the S&P was off 3 points on the day, just a little tiny bit. It is 5:28

0: today, just a little tiny bit. It is 528 at WTMJ.
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0: It's 5:30. I'm John Mercier. Your top story, the U.S. retaliates against Iran.
7: I'm Julia Fellow, a groomsman on the run, accused of shooting people at a wedding party.
8: I'm Adam Roberts. Here's some good news. No incidents right now. Everything has been cleared up across our system. We do still have volume issues. 4145 from Appleton Avenue south all the way towards Burleigh is going to be a touch slow. 43 from Hampton all the way down towards Fond du Lac Avenue is going to be tight as you head towards downtown. Heading north on 94 from about the Plainfield curve up to Oklahoma Avenue will be just a touch slow, especially right around Howard. And then 94 east from the zoo all the way past the stadium to 27th is slow there as well. I'm Adam Roberts with your WTMJ Time Saver Traffic.
0: Tonight, partly cloudy, low of 58. Tomorrow, sunny, a high of 77. From the WTMJ Breaking News Center, the U.S. military announced strikes against Iran today. CENTCOM calling it a response to yesterday's attack by Iran on a commercial ship in the Strait of Hormuz. ABC's Karen Travers.
9: U.S. Central Command said Friday it launched a, quote, powerful response to the attack by Iran on Thursday on a commercial ship transiting the Strait of Hormuz. The military says U.S. aircraft hit Iranian missile and drone storage locations and coastal radar sites. Iran on Thursday hit a Singapore-flagged cargo ship with a one-way attack drone. An hour before the announcement by CENTCOM, President Trump indicated to reporters in the Oval Office there would be a U.S. response. When asked if Iran would face any consequences, the president said, quote, you'll find out.
10: I don't like the fact that they took a shot yesterday.
9: Karen Travers, ABC News, Washington.
7: Extreme heat is slowing firefighting efforts in western states where dozens of wildfires are currently burning. Meteorologist Ken Juki.
11: Fires that are already existing are going to explode, including that Cottonwood fire that's already burned more than 70,000 acres. We almost know that as a certainty with these terrible conditions. We have a very rare level 3 of 3 extremely critical fire weather risk. It includes Cedar City, Richfield, St. George as well, Page, Arizona, also almost to Las Vegas.
7: Utah's governor has declared a state of emergency and is restricting fireworks ahead of the 4th of July celebrations.
0: A groomsman is on the run after shooting two people at a wedding during an argument about meatballs.
12: Thomas Williams allegedly shot two people after the bride's cousin told him to stop eating meatballs with his hands and

0: use a plate, causing him to punch her in the face. Her brother-in-law intervened before Williams shot them both, one in the neck and the other in the arm and shoulder. The bride chased Williams out to his car and took his car key fob, causing Williams to flee on foot. 41-year-old Williams is charged with first-degree reckless injury, possession of firearm by a felon, and bail jumping. Elizabeth Linton in WTMJ News.
1: One of two former Milwaukee County Jail correctional officers charged with abuse and misconduct gets probation. 26-year-old Marquise Reeder was accused of using excessive force on two inmates back in 2024, including pepper spraying and hitting them. He pled guilty to two counts of felony misconduct in May, and prosecutors dropped two related abuse charges. The other officer, 31-year-old Rafael Gomez, has pled not guilty to three of the same felonies that was against the other man. He's due back in court next month.
2: Time for a WTMJ Sports update from the Gruber Law Office's One Call That's All Sports Desk. The Bucks rebuild is officially underway after introducing first-round picks Braden Burris and Nate Ament.
3: Both lottery picks say they're ready to compete and grow with the organization. Burris says he looks forward to building relationships on and off the court.
4: This is the best fit for me, and they want me. That's the main thing. So, like, when that got called, I just felt, like, blessed, honored.
3: Both emphasize team success over individual accolades as they begin their NBA careers.
5: About winning, first and foremost, and whatever we can do to do that, we're going to do it.
3: Head coach Taylor Jenkins.
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2: Chief meteorologist Brian Niznanski and some of his team are out at Summerfest today on a beautiful night. Niz, how is it out there?
8: It's fantastic, but it is variable. I'll tell you, like, through the day today, we've been down here since like 10 a.m. We put on our children's fest shows at the Northwestern Mutual stage. And when the fog rolls in, you need a sweatshirt. When the sun comes out, you shed that sweatshirt really quick. But no one's complaining. Everybody knows what's coming next week. And we'll take 60s with in and out fog versus 95 with extremely high humidity.
1: That's so funny. Because remember, John, last week when we were at Summerfest on the first day, someone said, just a few steps down, it's really hot. It was so weird.
2: But on the lake, it was chilly.
8: It's exactly the same thing. So we're set up by the Generac stage, and over there, you don't want anything to do with the sweatshirt. The sun is blazing. It feels like, you know, feels great. But then I went for that walk kind of down by where you guys are set up at times, and, you know, down right along the rocks there. And yeah, I mean, it's cool. I mean, it's not like, oh my goodness, I'm freezing, but it's definitely on the cool side. And you can see the fog. I'm looking at the fog right now, which looks like it's going right through the east side of Milwaukee. And then if I go and turn around to the south, you can see a layer of fog that's probably working its way through Bayview right now. So right now we're splitting the fog. We'll take it.
2: Yep, exactly. Will you and your beautiful bride, Julie, get down to Summerfest at all?
8: We were talking about that today. It's amazing how these days fly by. We got down there last weekend on, I believe it was Saturday. We took the kids for a few hours just with the kids, so we weren't able to get a full adulthood experience. But it was fun enough. The kids hung out. We were down here till about 7 o'clock, and that was time to bring the kids home.
9: Yep.
8: And, yep. And yeah, no, last night I was okay. So I don't know if you guys saw, I was at the Generac stage at 10 o'clock and there was this crazy EDM, like DJ, Subtronics. And like, bro is up there just cranking, dude. Just like, I mean, strobe lights, everything. It was as loud as it possibly could. Oh my goodness. And you know what? Part of me wished I wasn't 44 years old, but then another part of me was like, well, my guy right here has got me by like 10 years. He's 54 and rocking.
9: Yeah.
8: So I'll do it, you know? And it was a really good time. I had to behave because I was working, but there was
9: That's
8: a lot of
9: fun.
8: People really taking it in.
9: That energy is
10: okay,
9: cool.
10: Okay, so last year when I saw you and Julie, you guys were bringing the boat and the boat slip.
8: Yep.
10: Are you bringing the boat down for Summerfest and doing your thing in the EDM on the boat?
8: Yeah, so that's what we ended up doing on last Saturday. So I said we left Summerfest. Actually, we were docked at Lakeshore State Park where we had a slip for the night. So then we were docked at right by Discovery World. And you have a view of the stage, of U-Line stage from our boat. And it just so happened that Christopher Cross was on, who sings like "Silly,"
9: yes,
8: like yacht rock stuff,
10: no,
8: and like ride like the wind and stuff like that. So we sat out on the dock and we listened to that, and that was how we got our adulting on after the kids were.
10: That's
8: were
10: life
8: out,
10: for
8: so.
10: You, right there.
9: Life
10: That's
9: is
10: beautiful.
9: Good. Now we know why you look so tan. We were talking about how tan you look.
8: I've been out here at Summerfest too long, man. My dermatologist is cringing right now. He has probably TMI, but I had some places taken out, you know, some skin spots taken out a couple weeks ago, and he's probably ready to break the knife out again.
9: That's right. He wants you to put the long sleeves on for sure and the baseball hat.
10: That's all right. Just have
8: I'm
10: Susan Kim do your makeup.
8: On.
10: You're good.
8: Yeah, I'm putting the sunscreen on. I got, you know, probably 30 on right now, and it's just my skin. It's freckly. It doesn't take much.
9: All right, give us tonight and the next 5 days, Niz, including I know getting hot is in that forecast. Go ahead and give it to us.
8: Oh, it is. Yeah, it looks crazy hot next week, guys. So enjoy this while we have it. Tonight, again, if you are coming to Summerfest, it is a good idea to bring that sweatshirt along, especially once we lose the sun. Temperatures are going to be hovering around 60 degrees. Staying dry tonight. Tomorrow looks like a pretty good day. High of 70 lakeside, 77 inland, mostly sunny skies. And then on Sunday, there is a slight chance of a thunderstorm, mainly out west. The farther you get closer to Madison, the better chance you get a shower or storm on Sunday. Most of us stay dry. We'll go with a high of 77 lakeside Sunday, well into the 80s inland. And then Monday, bring on the heat. It looks like a high temperature around 93 for everybody. You factor in the humidity, it'll feel more like 100. And we'll be just getting going. I could see a scenario, guys, where we string together at least 5 straight days of the heat next week. 90s, and then heat index values, maybe as high as 105, which would put us in that extreme heat category.
9: Ooh, yep. And many days in a row, it looks like, Niz. So,
8: it does.
9: Sunscreen
8: is the
9: call.
8: It's one of those heat waves. Yeah, it's one of those heat waves that you really want to watch closely, because if we string together that much heat and humidity when the lows are only dipping maybe upper 70s to around 80, that's when it does get deadly for some. I mean, I don't want to be, you know, Mr. Extreme guy
10: That's
8: or anything,
10: true.
8: But historically, you look at 1996, you look at many of our other, you know, historic heat waves, it does prove deadly. So just make sure if you don't have air conditioning, you kind of know of a place where you can cool off.
9: Good call. Niz, have a great weekend. We'll catch you next week.
8: Okay, guys. Sounds good. We'll see you.
9: It is 542 at WTMJ. 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
0: 5:45, let's get you where you need to for your Friday. So much going on. Adam Roberts.
5: Yeah, Julia, we've got a couple of big things right now. If you're heading out to the Brewer game, your ride on 94 East from the zoo all the way to the stadium is going to be a slow go. Pack your patience there. Also got some volume around 794 east of the Marquette. Lots of Summerfest traffic working its way downtown as well. Going to be slow out on 94 heading north from the airport up to around Oklahoma Avenue. That whole area is going to be pretty tight. And then southbound 4145, it's been slow all afternoon. No change there. Good Hope Road all the way down to Capitol Drive. You'll be on the brakes. I'm Adam Roberts with your WTMJ Time Saver Traffic.
0: So we all know that Giannis is leaving us. But he's done a lot for the community. He was part of the Milwaukee Diaper Mission. And there's one other organization that his wife was part of and he brought his kids to. So I wanted to talk about that. And it's an awesome nonprofit, Friendship Circle of Wisconsin. They have a cafe and bakery in Fox Point. And I have Leah Stein on with us. Leah, thanks for joining us.
6: Hi, thank you for having me.
0: So let's just talk about the cafe and bakery first off. This was born out of someone that had Saul, and he's no longer with us, but he had intellectual and developmental disabilities, and he was fired without given a reason why. And then that's when the Friendship Bakery was born. So tell me about your bakery and what you do.
6: Yes, thank you. So many of our first of all, Friendship Circle is focused on friendship, and we do so many different activities, different programs to create friendship and community that every person feels like they belong. And it's been an incredible journey. And one of the things we were doing a lot of programming, and we were noticing that a lot of our young adults didn't have a job, didn't have the skills to get a job, or like you said, they kept getting fired and not knowing why. And we did some digging and we're like, this isn't right. This isn't how it should be. People are, they're

0: They're young and they're capable, they're beautiful people, and they should be a part of society. So we started the Friendship Bakery and Friendship Cafe and Friendship Art Studio, and we train people with disabilities on how to get a job. We make it very personalized, very custom made, and we really like we want people out there in the community helping and being a productive part of society. So it's been a beautiful, beautiful place. You walk in and you feel it. And Julia, you reported on the first on our first on the bakery then when it was on the east side, and now we're in Fox Point, and we're just loving the feeling of friendship and community.
1: It's so important for our community, Leah. The motto of your place is actually mission with every meal. Can you elaborate on that?
0: Yes, friendship is our main ingredient. That's really what we do. So every person who walks in the door, you think you're just getting a cup of coffee and you're just getting lunch or breakfast, but what you're doing is you're giving people a reason to get out of bed in the morning. You're giving people with disabilities a reason to get out there, to make friends, to have community. You are like your cup of coffee or your meal that you're eating is such it's on such mission because you are supporting these amazing individuals and they feel so good. You know how good they feel when they see someone buying one of their pastries or
1: Oh, I
0: buying a
1: know.
0: coffee that they need. I mean, I can't it describe the feeling. The first time we gave them their paychecks, I mean, just being able to say, I have a job, I have a place to go every day. People want me, people are paying for my products. Like, the feeling is unbelievable. So it's definitely mission every single bite that you take. And those calories don't count.
1: I know, correct. And it's so good too. This your cinnamon roll, my goodness, that it's deadly. And your challah bread is Yeah,
0: amazing
1: keep
0: as
1: going. I'm
0: well.
1: getting hungry.
0: I
1: It's so
0: know.
1: good.
0: Yeah, and every dollar goes towards this because it's a nonprofit. So I love that. Okay, so you also have that art studio. Tell us Yes.
1: about okay, because I'm on the board. Tell us about the one boy who now does the he has a laser machine.
0: Yes, this is so cool. So we have

0: He did art and baking, and then eventually he joined other programs. He did Friends at Home, which is having two volunteers coming to his home and having lots of friendship, doing lots of activities with the same teenage boys every week, and that forming such a beautiful bond. And as he grew confident and he grew proud. And he takes his the talents that he was given, and he's using them for good. And so now he has this laser printer that, and he does it with his parents, and he creates all these kinds of like different designs and things. And so we were able to give him his first gig, which was he did the first thing for us. And now he does boards, he does laser boards. And then for the Bike for Friendship, which is this Sunday, he made all the medals for this, for so
1: No
0: all the medals
1: way.
0: that the bikers and the walkers are going to be getting will be from Cam and his company. I mean, it's incredible, and
1: Wow.
0: we're just so happy to see him. Like, look where you can go when you have friendship and confidence and love, right?
1: And
0: Look
1: so
0: how
1: they're,
0: look,
1: love
0: and they're
1: that.
0: able to sell it too, John. And
1: Yeah.
0: so
1: Yes.
0: he has a cutting board, cutting boards,
1: Yeah,
0: and
1: yeah.
0: you can put whatever you want, like Mercure, John Mercure, or 620
1: And then he gets
0: WTM
1: to
0: thing.
1: sell that.
0: Yes,
1: Yes.
0: so
1: I
0: cool,
1: love
0: right?
1: that.
0: And
1: Late.
0: absolutely, he has a great one. We can share the website, and
1: Yeah.
0: he has an Instagram
1: What
0: page,
1: is
0: and
1: the
0: it's just
1: website?
0: like, I don't know it offhand. I'll have to share it with
1: Okay,
0: you because
1: you get
0: I
1: it to
0: don't know
1: us and then we'll
0: it
1: share it.
0: offhand.
1: Leah
0: I
1: Stein is
0: definitely,
1: with us,
0: definitely
1: Friendship
0: will.
1: Circle. I want to ask you about a special visitor that you had. One of the things I love about you guys is that you just do things for the right reasons. You don't seek publicity. But Mariah Atenokounmpo was at your place?
0: Yes, how cool is that? She's
1: Yeah.
0: amazing.
1: And we
0: She's
1: never
0: just
1: talked about it.
0: she's
1: Right.
0: yeah, so tell me everything. Yes. She is an incredible person. I mean, what she did with Milwaukee, I mean, she's a mom of four kids. Like, you think she'd be busy that way? And then, her husband is, I mean, Giannis, which is incredible, but she's the most down to earth person and the most like just so driven to make this world a better place. We were involved with her diaper mission. Actually, we had adults with disabilities go to diaper mission and be there and work on packaging stuff. And a lot of our participants with disabilities, they're constantly on the receiving end and it doesn't feel good. So it's really nice to give back. And when they went to diaper mission, which was Mariah's, like it was her, her project. And when we went there, we felt so good to be able to give back to community as well. So that was really a beautiful thing that she really, put together for us. But just having Mariah come to our space and just how she talked to everyone. Actually, this picture of Shira, I mean, the way she chatted with Shira, like Shira was just like her friend that she was just chatting with. Just the way she was being so personable, so friendly. It was a very special moment, really. Actually, funny story, but I met Mariah lots of times and didn't realize that was Mariah because I'm not from here. I met her when our kids went swimming together, and I would
1: Oh,
0: chat with her all the time, and she never told me who she was.
1: wow.
0: I'm
1: That's
0: not
1: how
0: from
1: awesome they are. Yeah.
0: Wisconsin. Yeah, I mean, I'm not from Wisconsin. I didn't realize. And then when she came to Friendship Circle for the first time, I'm like, what? Oh my goodness, I know this. Like, we chat all the time. And she just hadn't, she never told me who she was. Like, how cool is that? Like, that's cool.
1: That's cool.
0: She's just really, yeah, a really wonderful, warm person. And she wanted good things for Friendship Circle. She wanted good things for this community. She wanted friendship for all. It was really, really special.
1: I know. Okay, so can we talk about the bike or walk for friendship that's coming up this Sunday so then we can get more people to come? Also, if you text friendship to 855-616-1620, friendship, that's our setting limited talk and text line, 855-616-1620, you can come out and support the mission. So tell me everything.
0: Yes, it's going to be a great day. I know you said there was going to be some slight chance of showers, but that's going to be pushed away. Let me tell you, it's going to be a beautiful morning.
1: Yes.
0: It's going to be in Ellsworth Park, which is in Bayside. And no, the weather changes all the time. So we're just going to say that it's going to be good. So it's going to be in Ellsworth Park in Bayside, and 8:30 is when people can come, 8:30 to 10:30. The send-off is at 9 o'clock, and there's going to be, you don't need to sign up to come. There's going to be free breakfast and lots of kids activities, 90-foot jumping, bounce houses, and a face painter and a balloon. I mean, there's so many cool activities there for all ages. And a yummy breakfast that's made by the Friendship Circle. So all of our participants made these yummy, delicious breakfasts. You'll see it's going to be a whole buffet. And then people can walk or ride or roll. We don't care how, just come and show up and be there. And you could do 1 mile loop, you could do 5 miles, you could do 90 miles. And there's so many different paths. It's all going to be mapped out for you. And it's going to be a beautiful day of friendship, just stepping up for friendship and saying, I care about

0: making this world a better place. I care about including everyone. That's the whole idea of it. And it's going to be a beautiful, beautiful day. I can't wait. I'm so excited.
1: And what I appreciate is that it's a walk too.
2: Yep.
1: Oh, we should get Adam Roberts to do the bike.
2: That's a great idea. We should get everybody to do it.
1: There's a different route, okay, this year. So so how far can we go?
0: 90 miles is the farthest. I think that 90 miles is the most that people are doing this year.
2: 90?
0: But you really, 90 miles. Some people are doing it, you know, and they do it, and some of them just go extra just to show off. Let me tell you.
1: I know.
0: Some of those bikers are like, yes, it's like, come on. But really, people can, you can go from 1 mile, you can go to 90 miles. And there's different routes, and there's going to be SAG drivers, and there's going to be stops along the way with volunteers. So you're not going to be alone in this. There's also an app that you'll go together with the app, so you'll know where you're going. I mean, it's a very, very well supported ride, and there's walkers. There's a 1 mile walk and a 3 mile walk, so you could really be doing that too. And so therefore, really anyone could come. You can come with a stroller, you can come with a wheelchair, you can come with a scooter. I have kids coming. One person's coming with this, one person's coming with that. It's really all different ways of the ways that we can come together and show that we care.
2: Amazing.
0: Yeah.
1: Leia Stein with the Friendship Circle of Wisconsin. Head to the Friendship Circle Cafe and Bakery in Fox Point. And also text FRIENDSHIP to 855-616-1620. FRIENDSHIP to take part in the walk. I'm going to be doing the 1 mile walk. Okay. Or the 90.
0: You're going there. You're coming. That's awesome. You're coming.
1: Yes, exactly. I am. So text FRIENDSHIP to take part in the Friendship Circle Wisconsin. Leia Stein, thank you.
0: Thank you. Have a great day, everyone.
2: You too.
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1: And a high fly ball deep right field. This ball's way back there. That one's off the scoreboard and over and out of this ballpark.
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3: At 6 o'clock, it's 65 degrees. Tonight, partly cloudy, a low 58. Saturday, mostly sunny, a high of 72. From the WTMJ Breaking News Center, I'm Jen Gregg. The Texas Education Board has approved required reading lists that includes Bible passages. News Nation's Xavier Walton has more.
4: Opponents in Texas held what they called a funeral for religious freedom, arguing the proposal crosses the line between history and religion. The Texas Freedom Network, along with other faith and advocacy groups, argue the state is pushing Christianity over other religious views.
5: By teaching a version of history that favors one religion over all others, the board isn't just undermining the education of our children. They are choosing which students belong and who should be forgotten.
3: The reading list takes effect in 2030. The judge in the deadly Palisades fire has declared a mistrial after jury said it was deadlocked after a second day of deliberations. News Nation's Rich McHugh has more.
6: They were deliberating for 2 days. This jury came back yesterday and said, no, we are hopelessly deadlocked. The judge instructed them to go home, gave them what are called Allen instructions, which are do your best to come to some sort of resolution here. They came back into the courtroom, and according to this statement from the U.S. attorney, they've immediately arrived at this conclusion, and the judge has declared a mistrial.
3: 10 of the 12 jurors insisted Jonathan Rinderknecht, 29, is innocent. Judge Ann Wang quickly set an October 19th retrial date and ordered him jailed until then. Identifying the man burned in a porta potty at the American Family Field. The medical examiner says 71-year-old Sterling Esley's body was found burned beyond recognition. Fire crews extinguished the fire involving three of the portable toilets in the ballpark's parking lot late in the evening on March 24th. The cause of Esley's death is still unknown. One of the two former Milwaukee County Jail correctional officers charged with abuse and misconduct gets probation.
7: 26-year-old Marquez Reeder was accused of using excessive force on two inmates in 2024, including pepper spraying and hitting them. He pled guilty to two counts of felony misconduct in May, and prosecutors dropped two related abuse charges. The other officer, 31-year-old Rafael Gomez, has pled not guilty to three similar felonies. He's due back in court next month. Elizabeth Linton in WTMJ News.
3: A change to Milwaukee County's graffiti ordinance is moving forward. The county board approved the use of temporary sidewalk chalk, saying it should no longer be treated as graffiti on county property. It comes after multiple disputes over pro-Palestinian chalk messages on the Brady Street pedestrian bridge. Supervisor Sheldon Fosserman.
8: First Amendment comes with a lot of risks. So let us be an example where everyone can come together, support something that's pro-American, pro-Israeli, and we're going to be pro-Palestinian at the same time.
3: The measure now heads to County Executive David Crowley for his signature. Washington County can move forward with selling off a former UWM property. The UWM campus at Washington County closed in 2024 due to declining enrollment and was going to be sold to the Ozaki Christian School for $3 million. But the Washington County Charitable Foundation this past March sued to block the sale, saying the campus should be used for public education. A judge Friday ruled that the sale can go forward. Washington County has filed to get the case dismissed. Wisconsin fire departments are receiving a funding boost. The Department of Safety and Professional Services is distributing more than $38 million through the annual 2% Fire Dues program, a 6% increase from last year. The money helps professional, volunteer, and hybrid departments purchase equipment, train firefighters, and support fire prevention efforts. The funding comes from a portion of fire insurance premiums collected statewide. And unionized Milwaukee Public Schools employees are officially getting a raise.
9: After months of negotiations, the school board and the Milwaukee Teachers Education Association have reached an agreement. The school board approved a permanent wage increase of 2.63%. The increase

0: increase will be staggered, with a 1.5% raise beginning July 1st and 1.13% raise starting in January. Union members had wanted the full raise to go into effect next week, but Superintendent Dr. Brenda Caselius says delaying part of it will save the district money. Jessica Gatso, WTMJ News.
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1: 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Brewers President of Baseball Operations Matt Arnold told WTMJ.
4: They're always dangerous. They're swinging the bats really, really well right now. They're obviously dealing with some injuries. They're going to come at us, you know, and they always do, and they're tough. They always play us tough. Last year in the playoffs, they played us tough. And so, you know, we'll be ready to go, and I just hope the Brewers fans come out and support us this weekend.
1: 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Our coverage starts at 6:10 right here on WTMJ. Taking a look at the roads with your WTMJ Time Saver traffic, it looks like it's a bit backed up over by the stadium, of course. Eastbound I-94, traffic starts around 44th Street and continues to 32nd Street. Time for your WTMJ 5-day forecast. Tonight, partly cloudy, a low of 58. Saturday, mostly sunny, a high of 72. Sunday, partly cloudy with a slight chance of thunderstorms in the west, a high of 78. Monday, mostly sunny, hot and humid, a high of 91. Tuesday, mostly sunny, hot and humid again with a high of 95. In Madison, it's 73. In Green Bay, it's 75. And in Milwaukee, 65 degrees. I'm Jen Gregg. Outdoor Living Unlimited WTMJ News Time is 6:08.
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4: 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We've got the Brewers and the Cubs in Lane. It's always fun when the Cubs come to town. Last time they were here was Game 5 of the Division Series, and that was a very long trip back to the state border for the Chicago Cubs fans, which is always a good thing for the Brewers. They've got Jacob Mizorowski on the day today and trying to get to win number 50 on the season. Hard to believe we could get 50 wins by this game tonight.
9: Yeah, we're not even to the halfway point yet. We'll get there on Sunday, and I think you always have a little bit of a lift or a bounce in your step when you're the Brewers and you know you're handing the ball to Jacob Mizorowski. It's a fun way to start this series. It's going to be electric.
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